0: Gaba. A teenager is facing weapons charges after a foot chase in downtown Albuquerque.
1: Police say an APD lieutenant observed the teen Friday near Central Avenue and 3rd Street and suspected he was concealing a firearm. Authorities say the suspect ran from officers, prompting a foot pursuit through the downtown area. According to police, another officer joined the chase before the teen was eventually taken into custody. Body cam footage released by APD shows officers pursuing and detaining the suspect. Investigators say a handgun was recovered during the arrest and that the weapon had a bullet already in the chamber. The teen is now facing multiple charges, including unlawful possession of a firearm and carrying a deadly weapon. Natasha Laban, News Radio, KKOB.
0: City of Albuquerque says changes are coming to its senior center breakfast program after hearing concerns from residents regarding a recent price increase.
2: City officials say dozens of calls, emails, and 311 complaints were received after breakfast prices rose by 25%, prompting city leaders to review the program. Hundreds of seniors rely on the breakfast not only for an affordable meal, but also for social interaction at local senior centers. Senior Affairs Director Ana Sanchez says the city plans to unveil a revised menu on July 31st. The new options are expected to include lower-priced items, oatmeal, and additional meatless choices for seniors who do not eat eggs or pork products. City officials say the goal is to offer more variety while keeping meals accessible to the seniors who depend on the program. Sultan Chani Salcedo, News Radio, KKOB.
0: PNM expanding its support for nonprofits across New Mexico through a new funding initiative called the Power Grant Program. The PNM Foundation says it plans to invest $1 million in 2026 to support organizations focused on education, environmental projects, and economic opportunity. Friday, Governor Lujan Grisham signed an emergency order authorizing the deployment of 13 Army National Guard soldiers and an Air National Guard airman to the Zuni Pueblo. KKOB's Michael Carlisle has more.
3: They will be helping local and state officials with engineering support, including berm reinforcement and road clearing to help restore access to protect critical infrastructure. Six of the guardsmen are specially trained members of their community emergency response team. All of them will be ready to conduct swift water rescue operations if needed. The New Mexico National Guard has responded to other flooding emergencies, such as in Ruidoso in 2024. That prompted the Guard to ensure CERT members are swift water rescue certified. Michael Carlisle, News Radio, KKOB.
0: Wildlife officials responded to a bear sighting in northwest Albuquerque over the weekend. APD says a mother bear and her cub were reported in a neighborhood near Sondoro South Park. Residents told authorities they spotted the bear climbing around homes and moving through backyards. State wildlife crews tranquilized the mother bear and safely removed it from the area. However, the cub remains unaccounted for, and officials are continuing to monitor the neighborhood. Your next news update in just about 30 minutes. I'm Mike Gabe on 96.3 News Radio KKOB.
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5: A better life with Dr. Sanjay Gupta.
6: There are lots of things you can measure to get an idea of how healthy you are at any given moment. Temperature, heart rate, blood pressure, just to name a few. But how about how healthy you will be and how long you're likely to live? According to a new study out of the University at Buffalo, two simple strength tests are pretty accurate at predicting longevity in older women. One is hand grip strength, and the other is how quickly people can stand up from a seated position without using their arms. By the way, I remember interviewing former President Jimmy Carter when he was quite old and being really impressed how he just popped out of the chair without using his arms. Not a lot of older people can actually do that. But I think the message here is that maintaining strength as you age is going to help you perform everyday activities, but also help you avoid injury and stay independent. I'm Dr. Sanjay Gupta, helping you live a better life.
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8: Well, traffic right now, a little bit of a slowdown, I-25 near the construction zone affecting both directions. I-40 here in the city looks good. A little bit of a slowdown still westbound on Alameda near Coors. Just east of the city, I-40, you've got both an east and westbound lane closed near the Tijeras exit. That's due to a semi-crash. You're going to want to be careful going through there. I'm Michael Carlisle with KKOB Traffic every 10 minutes on the 7s.
3: See an accident? Call the Traffic Tracker hotline at 505-767-9167. I'm Michael Carlisle from the 96.3 News Radio KKOB Traffic Center.
9: At 6:08, it's cloudy and 99 right now in Albuquerque. It's 87 and cloudy in Santa Fe. 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
19: Welcome to the Eric Strauss Show. By the sound of my voice, though, you may have figured out that this is not Eric Strauss. Actually, this is his usual Tuesday night guest from 7 to 7:45. The guru, Paul Gessing. Eric calls me the guru. I don't call that of myself, but I am here for the two-hour duration this Monday night. Thank you for tuning in. And I'm very excited to have a special guest for the first hour. And we'll get to the second hour as in due course. But for the first hour, I am being joined by Ramona Goolsbee. She is running for Secretary of State here in New Mexico this fall as a Republican. And we're going to talk about voting, the role of the Secretary of State, all the issues that are seen and discussed, the SAVE Act, you name it. So feel free to send us a text, 505-243-3333. Welcome to the show, Ramona.
20: Thank you, Paul. It's an honor to be here with you.
19: Yeah, well, it was fun breaking into the old studio here because they shut down before 6 o'clock. I'm not going to disparage the work ethic of the folks at KKOB, but they closed this place down, lock it tight, and I'm not privy to a key despite all of my many appearances with Bob and Eric over the years. We had to figure out our own way into the building. Actually, the building was fine. The floor is the challenge that we experienced. But let's go ahead and get started. So we've got a lot to cover over the next hour. And I'll start with you're running for Secretary of State. Tell me, what does a Secretary of State do here in New Mexico?
20: Well, thank you for asking, Paul, because there are many people who don't know how many roles the Secretary of State plays. Most of the people realize that she is the state elections official in charge of the elections within the state. But there are multiple other departments within her purview, such as the business corporate filings, UCC filings, ag liens. She's over notaries, apostles. There are multiple divisions within her department. So she is in charge of business, basically, as they come in, filings yearly, all kinds of amazing things.
19: All right. Well, we'll talk about all of those, but obviously, especially elections, election integrity, and issues around that. And you say she, although the current secretary is a she, and the individuals running to replace Maggie Toulouse Oliver are both she's, and that for whatever reason, this role, I don't know, maybe it's the name secretary, but it does tend to lend itself to women being elected, although it is an office open to either. It seems like governor now is a sheocracy in this state, but definitely secretary of state, traditionally a role in state government, a statewide office, filled by women.
20: Yes, it has been. I think I did see Brad Winters on there, gentlemen. Yeah. So it's not exclusive, just like all of government isn't supposed to be exclusive. But yes, it has been she's mostly.
19: Well, before we get too far down the track of the policies and what you want to do and how you're running for this office, how can people find out more about you and your campaign for Secretary of State?
20: Yeah, my website is RamonaNM.com. It's pretty simple. And all of my bios on there, as well as my first 100 days, what I have already put out, and any other information. There's contact and, of course, donations.
19: Excellent. And you can obviously, go there to support her or find out more about her campaign. You are the Republican nominee for that statewide office, which I consider to be, after the governor, kind of tied between Secretary of State and Attorney General. And we'll get into the voting aspect, because that's what most people care about most deeply. So, I guess when you think voting at the state level, we'll talk a little bit about the SAVE Act and the federal stuff in a few minutes. But when you think state level, you think voter ID and getting people to, say who they are, and not just say it, but show who they are, prove who they are when they go vote. New Mexico, no surprise here, given the partisan dynamics of that particular issue. I say that on the politician side. If you ask Democrat voters, they support voter ID at practically the same level as Republicans, but the people they elect, overwhelmingly Democrats, do not. Talk about what role, if any, the Secretary of State would have in voter ID, because it would ultimately be the legislature who would determine that. So you can't, am I wrong that you can't impose it by yourself?
20: No, I cannot.
19: Okay.
20: We're part of the executive branch, and the executive branch is the enforcement arm of statute and legislation.
19: Are you personally supportive of voter ID?
20: I am, personally. I think it's common sense. In this day and age, when we have so much concern about identity theft, when we have so much concern about accountability, I think that voter ID offers somewhat of a solution to both of those things.
19: What other avenues might there be for improving election integrity through the Secretary of State's office here in New Mexico besides voter ID?
20: Well, one thing that the Secretary of State does have the power and the jurisdiction and statutorily required to maintain voter rolls, accurate and up-to-date voter rolls. And so that's something I think we could address right off the bat. And I'm very much in support of that. I believe that New Mexico or every state has the obligation to maintain accurate voter rolls.
19: So what's the scope of the situation here in New Mexico? Are they fairly accurate, not so accurate, completely inaccurate? What are some of the issues with the voter rolls here in New Mexico, and how can we get that issue turned into something better, more positive for the state of New Mexico?
20: Yeah. As a small business owner, one of the things that my business does is accountability. And so in order to do that, we have purchased the voter rolls, which people can do. And I work with a national organization, and people can go look the electors list. And we put the voter rolls that we get through an analysis. Now, I want people to realize that the voter rolls we get do not have Social Security numbers. They have only the year of birth. So we analyze them based on those. So some of the analysts, we have to re-verify when we have that access. But the last set of voter rolls I received was from July 2nd. And one of the things that is always kind of disturbing is the incomplete data and error rate.
19: Okay, we're going to take a break real quick. I'm here with Ramona Goolsbee, running for Secretary of State on 96.3 News Radio KKOB.
8: As we take a look at traffic right now, you will still see a little bit of a slowdown. I-25, both directions near the construction zone. Also westbound I-40 near Coors. Traffic moving just a bit slow there. Just a little east of the city, I-40 near the Tijeras exit, you've got both an east and westbound lane closed. That is due to a semi-crash. That's your left lane in each direction there. You will see some slowdowns. Be careful as you make your way through there. I'm Michael Carlisle with KKOB Traffic, every 10 minutes on the 7s.
3: 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I'm Michael Carlisle from the 96.3 News Radio KKOB Traffic Center.
7: Impact weather today for heat. The high in Albuquerque approaches triple digits at 99 degrees with a heat advisory. We'll get to 93 in Santa Fe. Tonight, partly cloudy and warm. The low, 72 Albuquerque, 68 Santa Fe. I'm meteorologist Olga Breeze for KOAT7.
9: At 619, it's cloudy and 99 degrees in Albuquerque. It's cloudy and 86 in Santa Fe. At 96.3, News Radio KKOB.
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19: Welcome back. This is Paul Gessing sitting in for Eric Strauss, and I am sitting down with Ramona Goolsbee, running for Secretary of State here in the Land of Enchantment, one of the handful of statewide offices of real importance. I mean, they're all important, but this is one of the most important statewide offices that voters will be heading to the polls and pulling the lever for, so to speak, or filling in those little Scantron black dots. So before we broke, we were talking, Ramona was going through some details about how here in New Mexico we can improve the accuracy of our voter rolls as a means of improving the accuracy of our election results, fighting voter fraud, and talk a little bit about that. Obviously, purging names of people who are no longer in the state of New Mexico and that kind of thing. But why, just tell us, why is it important to have kind of correct or as correct as possible voter rolls?
20: Well, like you mentioned, voter rolls being correct is very important because we look at situations where people have moved, whether out of the state or even within the state to a different district. And we know that that's a process, and it is governed by statute, both the nationally and within the state. But on our moved database, when we looked July 2nd, they had 113,944 people listed as having been moved. That is, they use the NCOA, the National Change of Address, a UPS database, and they also use the PCOA, which is a proprietary database that is used by businesses. Some feel that's even more accurate than the national change, but 113,000, and many of them, I've looked at the list, many of them have moved out of the state. And the problem with that is many times when people move and they don't take their name off the voter rolls, they get ballots and mail sent to addresses. I've had multiple people tell me they still receive their child from who'd moved out, you know, 5 years ago. They still get their information and their ballots.
19: Well, I remember back, oh, I don't know, it was 2019-ish, before COVID, when APS had a mail-in only election to attempt to raise taxes. Needless to say, that drew the ire of us at the Rio Grande Foundation. But what I heard from a lot of people at that time was that they had gotten ballots for deceased relatives, for family members that had moved out of state, et cetera, et cetera, et cetera. And that's kind of the first time I saw the problem in reality, as opposed to, oh, well, statistically speaking, there's all these people who are not getting, you know, getting the right information. Unfortunately, I will have to hold you on that because we have a break coming up. This is 96.3 News Radio, KKOB. What are you doing? I'm breaking, right?
0: No, at
19: 25. Okay. Sorry, we'll continue. My bad, Ramona. Go ahead.
20: No worries. Like I said, people have reported receiving ballots for their children. I know that in 2020, I was residing in Albuquerque at a leased property, at least for a year. And we know 2020, what went on then. And at that particular property, I received 7 ballots.
19: Wow.
20: Yes. And so I was not registered to vote in New Mexico at the time. Sent those ballots back with my, I love my Sharpie, return to sender, do not vote. But it just kind of highlights what happens if we don't have clean voter rolls.
19: Yeah, and unethical people, though, could mail those back very easily. And it's very hard to track that kind of thing. And it's got to be very difficult for the Secretary of State or her office or whoever to have to cross-reference voting rolls with these USPS change of address forms. I mean, not everybody does that. Certainly, you know, college students and the like, they might still get their mailings at home. They may have maybe out of state going to school. Maybe they register out of state and keep their registration at home, right? I mean, this is all possible.
20: It's very possible, and actually it does happen.
19: All right. Well, now we will go ahead and take a break here. 96.3 News Radio KKOB. Casa Esperanza.
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8: Little traffic right now. A little bit of a slowdown, I-25 near the construction zone affecting both directions. I-40 here in the city looks good. A little bit of a slowdown still. Westbound on Alameda near Coors. Just east of the city, I-40, you've got both an east and westbound lane closed near the Tijeras exit. That's due to a semi-crash. You're going to want to be careful going through there. I'm Michael Carlisle with KKOB Traffic every 10 minutes on the 7s.
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9: At 6:29, it's 99 degrees in Albuquerque. It's 86 in Santa Fe.
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13: 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New Mexico could gain a much bigger voice in the race for the White House under a proposal from a Democratic National Committee panel.
6: The committee is recommending that New Mexico move into the early voting window for the 2028 Democratic presidential primary, making it the fourth state to vote on February 15th behind South Carolina, Nevada, and New Hampshire. Democratic Party leaders say the recommendation reflects New Mexico's diverse electorate, including large Hispanic and Native American populations, and could bring more presidential candidates and national attention to the state during the primary season. The proposed change is not final yet. The full Democratic National Committee is expected to vote on the recommendation on August 15th, and New Mexico lawmakers would also need to approve changes to state law before the new primary date could take effect. Sultan Chani Salcedo, News Radio KKOB.
13: KKOB's Natasha Leva tells us a UNM summer program is helping families of children with autism build communication skills while also training the next generation of speech-language pathologists.
10: The program, called Project MESA, provides personalized support for children who use tools such as American Sign Language, Augmentative and Alternate Communication, or AAC devices. This summer, experts and students worked directly with 10 families, helping parents learn strategies tailored to their child's communication needs. Organizers say the program is designed to strengthen communication between children and their families while giving graduate students valuable hands-on clinical experience. UNM leaders say the program also helped children build confidence and social skills through the interaction with peers in a supportive environment. Natasha Leben, News Radio, KKOB.
13: Fire crews continue working to contain a wildfire burning in the Santa Fe National Forest west of Española. The Oso Canyon fire reported on July 26 and burning in timber about 2 miles northeast of Chicoma Mountain. Forest officials estimate the fire has grown to 30 acres and remains at 0% containment, 10 personnel assigned to the blaze, and the cause still under investigation. And the long-awaited effort to clean up toxic mine waste on the Navajo Nation's Pinedale chapter finally broke ground on Thursday after decades of delays.
3: Formerly operated by United Nuclear Corporation, the Northeast Church Rock uranium mine outside Gallup is a top cleanup priority due to its close proximity to surrounding communities and the EPA's concerns about radiological exposure. Navajo Nation EPA Executive Director Stephen Etzidi says while this is a solution for now, it stops short of what the community wants, which is to remove the mine waste from the Navajo Nation altogether. New Mexico Environment Secretary James Kinney says he's glad to see this day come, but getting here took longer than it should have. He said his department is ready to get the ball rolling on more partnerships with the EPA to clean up more abandoned mines. Michael Carlisle, News Radio KKOB.
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19: Welcome back to the Eric Strauss Show. This is Paul Gessing sitting in for Eric alongside Ramona Goolsbee running for Secretary of State this fall. We are talking about cleaning up the voter rolls in the state of New Mexico. And Ramona, a story just broke a couple days ago out of New Jersey, where thousands of illegal immigrants, 6,600 non-citizens, were apparently registered through a software glitch, of which they say 400 of them voted. Is this the sort of thing that is happening or could happen easily in New Mexico? And what can you do about it if you are elected Secretary of State?
20: Right. Yes, I'm aware of the New Jersey situation. And in New Mexico, we have a system that allows non-legal residents to get driver's licenses. And so when you can get a driver's license, and part of the state statute says that you're automatically registered to vote, you can see where that could cause problems. So, you know, it's a potential, and it's something that we do have to monitor and stay on top of.
19: Well, that's certainly an important thing to do and something that we hope that isn't happening here in New Mexico, but do we have reason to believe that it is happening? Is this something that, obviously a software glitch is one thing, but there's obviously a lot of people who are concerned that there may be illegal immigrants voting right here in New Mexico. Do you think that's happening right now?
20: I can't verify whether it's happening or not, but what I can tell you is in 2022, when we were doing research, the Secretary of State's office did send out EBUs, which are eligible but unregistered, to people who had received driver's license. And it was encouraging them to register. And we know that those cards were going to non-legal residents.
19: And there was a lot of those cards floating around. And I remember there was a lot of concern at the time about people, you know, just you have a driver's license, you may be illegally here in the country, as we do here in New Mexico, and that those folks could try or be registered to vote here in New Mexico. And there's not a lot to prevent them from doing that, because the state really encourages people to get registered to vote, including automatically when you get a driver's license.
20: Yes, yeah, that law changed. It's been in effect since July of last year, where they automatically register everyone who comes in, and they send out opt-out letters instead of opt-in choices, which is really, it can put people in, well, how would I put that? It could really jeopardize people who don't understand the system, who may actually stay registered because they don't understand the opt-out system if they do happen to get registered that way.
19: Yeah. So the voting is one of the, if not the major components of your job. Are there other aspects of it that you can implement here in New Mexico, if elected, to address the voter rolls? And we'll come back to that very shortly on 96.3 News Radio KKOB.
8: A little bit of a slowdown, I-25 near the construction zone affecting both directions. I-40 here in the city looks good. A little bit of a slowdown still westbound on Alameda near Coors. Just east of the city, I-40, you've got both an east and westbound lane closed near the Tijeras exit. That's due to a semi-crash. You're going to want to be careful going through there. I'm Michael Carlisle with KKOB Traffic every 10 minutes on the 7s.
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16: Impact weather today for heat. The high in Albuquerque approaches triple digits at 99 degrees with a heat advisory. We'll get to 93 in Santa Fe. Tonight, partly cloudy and warm. The low, 72 Albuquerque, 68 Santa Fe. I'm meteorologist Olga Breeze for KOAT7.
9: 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It's 87 and cloudy in Santa Fe.
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19: All right, this is Paul Gessing back with Ramona Goolsbee. The theme of this next segment is SAVE. We're going to talk about a database called SAVE that the Department of Homeland Security has. Talk about that and how that can improve, you know, the accuracy of our voting rolls and improve the accuracy of our elections.
20: Yeah, the SAVE database, which is provided by the Department of Homeland Security, allows county clerks and Secretary of States to go through and compare the voter rolls with their database.
19: Is this something that our current secretary has not done?
20: Correct. She has not or refused to sign the memorandum of agreement to let New Mexico participate in the process.
19: Gotcha.
20: So the clerks who actually do the maintenance, they can go through without cost and compare their rolls to make sure that everyone is on that roll is a legal resident. It's one of the processes they have. And other states are doing it, and they have been successful in removing non-citizens from their databases. And it's a tool, like I said. And I think that for New Mexico, it is important that we as New Mexicans keep our voter rolls clean. We don't have someone from the outside saying they're bad and you need to give us the rolls so that we can clean them. I think that's our job. And having access to tools like the National Change of Address, the SAVE database, those types of tools, we could actually have amazing voter rolls. That's what I like to say, especially when we have computer geniuses in our state. We've got some of the smartest people in the world, as far as I'm concerned, quantum computing, all the things that we have available to us. There's no reason why New Mexico couldn't be number one in something, right?
19: And how about the SAVE Act in Washington, D.C. being discussed by Congress? That's something that the president has very much wanted for quite a while. It's something that Congress has struggled to pass, and the SAVE Act remains this point of contention, especially vis-a-vis the Secretary of State's office here in New Mexico. Can you kind of work over the highlights of the SAVE Act and what your take is?

0: Their key tenants included ongoing voter roll maintenance, which is statutorily required. This is just to reinforce that, and a photo ID required to vote. So those are the key components. And as with any legislation, we know that things get tagged in and get tagged off when it's going through the process and has to be restarted. But those are the key tenets that I have been concentrating on.
1: And Democrats have been opposed to it. Any thoughts on?
0: Well, you know, it was really interesting. They said that they were for ID. Because mm-hmm. they know the constituency, they know the polls, they know what the people are requesting. And then when they change it so that it's more in line with that, they vote it down anyway. So it hasn't made sense to me, and I'm kind of a common sense kind of person. I would like more transparency on that. But yeah, it's still a point of contention for many of the Democrats and even some of the Republicans. I think the bill as a whole, but I don't know that voter ID is really that much of a contentious part on the Republicans' part.
1: Yeah, I'm looking at a story from today on Yahoo News. Trump demands Thune not let Senate leave for break until SAVE Act is passed. So this is a very hot topic right now in Congress, and we'll see what that looks like, because I'm sure as we head into a November election, those senators are eager to get to campaigning and sharing what they're doing with their constituents, and not having that August recess would be a pretty
0: painful.
1: Big deal.
0: Yeah. I think even if it wasn't an election year, it'd be painful. I think they like their vacations.
1: That's true. Well, D.C. in August is something to be contended with as well, having lived there for a while. So, yeah. But are you broadly supportive of the act? Do you think there needs to be some discussion about how it impacts New Mexico in certain ways? Or is it we should just go ahead and do this and any obstacles are trivial?
0: No, I really think that when you try to make a big blanket decision for everyone, you miss a lot of the nuances of places like New Mexico. We have people that are, they have difficulty perhaps obtaining some of the ID or some of the certifications. And within the SAVE Act, it does point to affidavits that you can sign affidavits in. Of course, with context of perjury if you sign one inaccurately. But mm-hmm. I think every state needs to take a look at that and figure out how that fits within their state. And I think as legislators, perhaps talking about issues that are related to your state instead of just blanket objecting to something, I think it would be very helpful.
1: All right. Well, we'll wait and see what happens with the SAVE Act and whether those senators get their precious August vacation. We'll be right back with Ramona Goolsbee on 96.3 News Radio KKOB.
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4: Well, traffic right now, be sure to watch your speed. I-25 in both directions near the construction zone. Paseo Alameda and Montaño, those river crossings all look good right now. Just east of the city near the Tijeras exit, you've got a crash involving a semi. That is affecting your eastbound and westbound left lanes. Be careful going through there. I'm Michael Carlisle with KKOB Traffic every 10 minutes on the 7s.
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0: Impact weather today for heat. The high in Albuquerque approaches triple digits at 99 degrees with a heat advisory. We'll get to 93 in Santa Fe. Tonight, partly cloudy and warm. The low, 72 Albuquerque, 68 Santa Fe. Tuesday, we'll dial it up a notch as impact heat continues. 100 for Albuquerque, 94 in Santa Fe. I'm meteorologist Olga Breeze for KOAT7.
1: At 6:49, it's cloudy and 99 degrees right now in Albuquerque. It's 86 and cloudy in Santa Fe at 96.3 News Radio, KKOB.
2: All right, this is Paul Gessing sitting in for Eric Strauss here with Ramona Goolsbee, who is running for Secretary of State. And we're talking about how to improve the accuracy of our elections here in the Land of Enchantment. And Ramona wants to do that if she is elected Secretary of State. Can you give your website once again, Ramona?
3: Sure. It's Ramona, RamonaNM.com.
2: All right. One of the big developments in New Mexico's elections, and we just did this back in early June, so just under 2 months ago, had our first ever semi-open primaries election in the state of New Mexico. These are only primaries because the idea of a semi-open primary is you can register as an independent or be an independent, a DTS here in New Mexico, decline to state, and that gets you the ability to show up to your polling place and pick whether you want to vote in a Republican or Democratic primary. And I have it on good authority that our current secretary, who, of course, dropped out of the lieutenant governor's race, has not exactly been proactively working with the county clerks to make sure that that process runs smoothly. And, you know, I think it's a worthwhile thing to make sure that independents can vote in New Mexico's primaries. But there's probably some issues relating to that process and the situation, especially the relationship between the secretary and the clerk. So talk a little bit about this issue.
3: Yes, I agree. I think that declined state, independents, and the minor parties should have a voice in our primaries. And the reason is because they're taxpayers as well, and it's taxpayers that pay for our elections. Prior to the semi-open primary, unfortunately, there were no rules promulgated by the Secretary of State's office. So this county clerks were left having to come up with the process pretty much on their own. And we're talking about a really quite a large population when you look at the number of declined estates that are currently registered. It's within, I think, the last time I checked, 50,000 of even Republicans. So, yeah, it's becoming a large population. And without direction, you have 33 county clerks trying to run elections without direction from the top. And you can imagine they all want to do the best job. I honestly believe that, and I believe the workers also want to do the best job, but it's a little bit difficult when you don't have some sort of real guidance from the top.
2: Yeah, and that's something that's been, quite frankly, lacking from the current secretary. But I do agree with you. I think it's a good thing to have the opportunity, and perhaps that's a reason that the decline to state numbers are growing so rapidly is because they kind of have a superpower. You know, if you're a Republican and registered as such, and there's some really interesting races on the Democratic side, you might want to vote on the Democratic ticket in the primary. And of course, in the general election, you can come back and vote for whoever you want on either side of the aisle. On the Democrat side, perhaps you feel strongly about a Republican potentially in a race, and you want to vote on that side. So those declined state voters in New Mexico have a superpower. They just have to be managed
3: educated.
2: And educated. Yeah, and the clerks have to be managed and educated as well.
3: Yeah, it was a little bit disappointing, and I'm sure it was disappointing on a lot of people on a lot of levels that only 9.4% of the independents decided to take that option. And, you know, one of the benefits, I think, of a semi-open primary is when you look at different regions of the state, let's say down south, there may be a race that has no one from, let's say, the Democrat Party, or someone up north. They may not have a local official running on the Republican ticket. So when that happens, if you don't have a semi-open primary, then you have, what, about 60% of the people that can't participate in that process. And if those races, those local races, which affect your life directly, you have no voice in, that can be disturbing, actually.
2: Yeah, well, we're trying to increase the interest and engagement of the electorate, and that is a very important goal I think all of us would like to see, especially an informed and engaged electorate. And that's obviously part of what we're here doing today as you make your case for Secretary of State here in New Mexico and try to win an election in November. But it's a very challenging thing. You were not opposed in the Republican primary. Your Democrat challenger was, and it's something that clearly there's a lot more competition, broadly speaking, on the Democrat side in most races and most places than there is in the Republican side. But
3: yes, statewide and then in certain counties, yes, most definitely.
2: Yeah, so we're talking to Ramona Goolsbee. She is running for Secretary of State as a Republican in the state of New Mexico. And we're going to spend a few minutes after the break talking about the other side. It's the less exciting side, but the corporate side and a business side of this issue, Secretary of State.

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10: From ABC News, I'm Stephanie Officer. Seattle police now believe there were three suspects involved in last night's shootout at a food festival near the Space Needle. One of them is dead. Mayor Katie Wilson says a 15-year-old is in custody. They're seeking another suspect, and a third shooter is believed to be one of those killed. Gunfire erupted at 6 p.m. Sunday, leaving three dead and four others hurt.
11: Our next steps in this investigation include reviewing bullet casings, investigative interviews, following leads that come in through the tip line, and reviewing any available camera footage. While the Seattle Center cameras were not located where the scene of the crime was, next steps include looking at the video to see if they offer any new information.
10: A judge ordered the 15-year-old in custody held in juvenile detention for investigation of firearms violation and first-degree assault. New details after Brian Koberger filed court documents to challenge his conviction in the Idaho College murders following his guilty plea last year. ABC's Kana Whitworth.
12: The New York Times reporting that the former PhD criminology student now claims in a new interview with the paper that he was misled into confessing.
13: Are you pleading guilty because you are guilty?
14: Yes.
12: For nearly 3 years, the case gripped this country until weeks before the trial, Koberger admitted to killing each victim to avoid the death penalty.
10: In sports, Kansas City Chiefs officials say the team's thoughts and prayers are with their offensive coordinator, whose wife was allegedly shot by their son in Virginia last night. ABC's Pierre Thomas.
15: Earlier on Sunday, Coach Bieniemy was seen at the Chiefs training camp in Missouri for racing home to be at his wife's side.
16: She's a saint. You know, we all know that. The people that know her. One of God's good blessings right there.
15: Chiefs head coach Andy Reid thankful Mia Bieniemy's condition is stable.
10: In a statement today, Senator Mitch McConnell's office says he will miss an upcoming Kentucky political event so he can continue rehabbing following the June 14th fall that left him hospitalized. You're listening to ABC News.
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10: A key gauge of future business activity shows a rebound in June.
19: With airlines facing record-high jet fuel prices, aircraft orders fell off in May, driving a 4% drop in durable goods orders overall. Last month, headline durable goods orders were up 0.3%. The Census Bureau says computers and electronics drove the increase.
10: ABC's Jim Ryan. A new cybersecurity alliance is forming.
20: NVIDIA, SpaceX, Dell, and Microsoft are among the companies joining forces on the Open Secure AI Alliance. The goal? To create advanced cybersecurity tools to guard against attacks from artificial intelligence, like the one where two of OpenAI's models hacked into the website Hugging Face. The group says it wants these tools to be open source, meaning any developer can modify the source code of the tool to suit their own specific use case. OpenAI, Anthropic, and Google have not signed on to the alliance. Mike Dubusky, ABC News.
10: The FAA says a Swiss Air flight heading from Zurich to New York's JFK had to divert to Bangor, Maine after the crew reported a fire. Swiss Air says pilots didn't know where the smoke was coming from, and after landing safely, firefighters inspected the aircraft but found no signs of fire or heat. No injuries were reported. All I need in this life is sin. Weeks after a sold-out three-night Yankee Stadium run, Jay-Z is adding shows in London and Los Angeles. Tickets for the shows in September and October go on sale Wednesday. I'm Stephanie Officer, ABC News.
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32: Welcome back to the Eric Strauss Show. This is not, as you can tell from the sound of my voice, Eric Strauss. This is Paul Gessing, who occasionally I am called a guru by Mr. Strauss on Tuesday nights, but I am here tonight because Eric is not. And we are going to be talking to Bernalillo County Commissioner Walt Benson when he gets into the call in, and we'll talk about efforts underway at Bernalillo County Commission to impose many aspects of the very same silly election situation in terms of campaign finance paid for by you and I, the taxpayers of the city of Albuquerque, that the city of Albuquerque has, well, except for this would be the county of Bernalillo. And this is coming down the pipe at Bernalillo County. It is way, way under the radar screen. Although, to his credit, Commissioner Walt Benson did have an opinion piece about this in Sunday's Albuquerque Journal. He shared his concerns about the speed at which this has been moved forward. It will be voted on here in August on, I believe, the 11th of August at County Commission, and it'll head its way to, if that is passed, that is, on at that meeting, it'll be heading to your ballots here in November. Hey, Walt.
36: Hey.
32: Hi.
36: How are you?
32: Good, thank you. Yes, we are live on the air here. Thank you, Commissioner Walt Benson, and thanks for that great opinion piece that you you put in the Albuquerque Journal on Sunday, talking about this proposal to have the taxpayers foot the bill, as they do in the city of Albuquerque, for campaigns and all those lovely ads that you see. And of course, we know that things don't exactly work well in the city of Albuquerque, and here we are now, the county, for all five commission districts and other five races, including but not limited to sheriff, the assessor, the clerk, etc. And you have some concerns, as do I. But first, why don't you broadly talk about what part of town your district is, and how long you've been serving on the county commission, and we'll then start into this conversation.
36: Yeah, my pleasure. So
0: I'm the Bernalillo County Commissioner for District 4, which is the northernmost portion of Bernalillo County. But it's some people talk about it being like a northeast portion, but it's just the northern portion. So I've got the northwest portion of Albuquerque up to Rio Rancho. I actually have a neighborhood of Rio Rancho in my district. And then my southernmost boundary, that's probably the easiest to understand. If you think of from the foothills to the volcanoes on the west side and cutting through the North Valley, my southern boundary in the northeast is Spain Road. I take that down to Paseo. I'm sorry, take it down to I-25, cut north, and then Paseo del Norte is my southern boundary all the way to the volcanoes. So it's and the other thing that I'm proud of is that my district is the only district that actually grew in population in the last census. It's the most dynamic economically, and this is my second term. So I'm in my second year of my second term, and I love serving my constituents.
32: Well, wonderful. So let's talk about this public campaign financing effort. It is, as you mentioned in your op-ed, it is very vague. What exactly this system would look like is very much up for discussion. And to my knowledge, it would not even be fleshed out by November when it appears on voters' ballots. It's going to be the same kind of vague, you know, we should do this kind of stuff, not exactly how much we're going to cost, this is going to cost, all these kind of issues. It's a very Nancy Pelosi, you got to vote for it to know what's in it kind of thing.
0: Exactly. It's a total Pelosi move where we'll worry about the details of what's in the bill after we vote to approve it.
32: Exactly. Well, so talk about the process a little bit more and the details of this thing, well, such as they are.
0: Yeah, well, this one, it came in front of the commission at the last commission meeting, and it was a meeting that I had to miss. So I found out about it when I was looking at the agenda that came out Friday before. So, you know, I'm not in close contact with several of the commissioners. Some of them I am, but some of them I'm not. Eric Olivas, I had no idea this was coming on. And so I see it, and there's no details on it, really, other than let's vote to approve that I will put it on the ballot, and then it'll go in front of the voters so the voters can approve this, which would, you know, and the language is we're supporting democracy. We're making it easier for people to run for office, stuff like that. Problem is, and, you know, politics is messy, and it doesn't matter how you slice it, it's just messy. Politics have money involved somehow, and it costs money to run for office. And it's hard, because if you're going to run for office, you've got to raise funds, or you self-finance, which, you know, if somebody wants to make their own money and then spend it on running for public office, good for them. Or you can go to other people and ask for donations. And it's not always the one who raises the most that wins, but oftentimes there's a high correlation. And part of that is because if you're able to raise money, it's because you've sold yourself to donors. You're selling a product that's intangible. You're selling an idea. You're selling what you're going to represent once you're in office. And if you can, you know, sell yourself convincingly enough to where people are willing to write a check and not get anything in return other than the hope that you're going to do well in office, then you're probably a pretty good communicator.
32: Mm-hmm.
0: That's the way it's been for the people that have taken office. And everybody that sits in office right now at the county level has done that. Now, by going this public financing route, it changes the game. And what I've found in now being in politics is how powerful these kind of grassroots nonprofit organizations are when it comes to getting out there and bringing in people to sway the commissioners or any politician. And so we'll have public comment, and there'll be 50 people in a room, and I'm like, where did all these people come from? They were all brought in by different nonprofits, and it's only a couple of them, but they do the work. And so then that's a pretty powerful thing. So now, if that's all it takes to get the required signatures with $5 donations, because it's a lot easier to get $5 per person than it is for somebody to write a check for a couple hundred dollars. Mm-hmm. So now, if you're getting these nonprofits that are, corralling in a bunch of who knows who they are. I don't even know who they are who come to our commission meetings, but that's what I'm envisioning are the ones that are signing all the ballots and donating $5 each. So it's a way, in my opinion, it's a way for a minority of organizations to utilize the volume of people. And once they give a $5 bill, you can't determine where they got that $5 bill. It doesn't necessarily have to come from their hard-earned wages. So I don't know if this is kind of too big and broad, Paul, if it's too vague, but this is the problem I see, is that it's a way for organized movements which is really what sways a lot of policy in New Mexico currently. And Paul, you and I agree on a lot of things, and I don't like how that's gone so far, and this will make it even more so. And then at the county level, you've got five commissioners who have a massive influence. We're not in the news that often, but we set the gross receipts tax rate. We set the budget for the sheriff's department, the county jail. We run the county jail. We fund the University of New Mexico Hospital. As you know, the people that serve in my office vote for how that money is spent. And then you've got the assessor, the person that sets your property tax rates. You've got the treasurer, the one who's spending your property taxes or all taxes. There's so much massive impact that I don't think most voters realize how impactful this will be.
32: So Commissioner Benson, can I get a few, hopefully you may have some of this information. You know, we know that Mayor Keller was, he was the only candidate in the city, which already has public financing, to receive public financing. So he got both. He got to double dip. He got $1 million, a little bit more from the taxpayers, and then got, third-party organizations to help him get reelected. And he was the only mayoral candidate of all of them, I believe six of them at one time, to get that. Do you have any idea, what it costs an average county commissioner here in Albuquerque or this metro area, Bernalillo, or the sheriff? Like, what are we talking? How much money do they have to raise? And how much might that put us on the hook for? Because, of course, the language of these proposals is so vague that we'll just have to find out if the voters go for it in November, if they pass it on August 11th, then we will find out eventually. But what are we talking here money-wise?
0: Right. Oh, good question, Paul. So I don't know about the other offices. I know when I ran for office the first time, what I ended up raising total was about $120,000 between my primary race and the general election. So, but I do know that mine was on the a little more competitive side, especially on in the primary side. I was up against three other strong Republicans, but the general, I was up against a very well-funded eMERGE graduate. I know you're familiar with the Merck.
32: Oh, yeah.
0: So So my race was about 120,000, but that was 6 years ago, you know, and then there's inflation. So,
32: okay. Well, we'll have to take a break, Walt, and we'll come back and continue the discussion with you after this break.
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32: Welcome back. This is Paul Gessing sitting in for Eric Strauss, and we are talking to Bernalillo County Commissioner Walt Benson about a proposal that is soon going to be heard at the county on presumably August 11th. But he had an opinion piece in the Albuquerque Journal. I urge you to check out that piece that was on Sunday. And this could be heading to your ballots in November, a plan to take money out of the county budget that you were taxed in order to get that money there and hand it to politicians to run their campaigns for county commissioner, sheriff, et cetera. And we were just getting into a little bit of a conversation about the cost financially of running for some of these commission seats. So you just mentioned, Walt, that you had a very competitive seat that you ran in with, you said you were one of three, or there were three other challengers on the Republican side, plus an emerged candidate running in the general election. So that's a pretty competitive district right there.
0: Right. Yeah, exactly. And then I remember when John Allen ran for sheriff and won, I believe he raised close to $250,000, because that's a countywide position.
32: Mm-hmm.
0: And so, yeah, and that's just what was raised to win their elections. Now imagine if we get politicians determining how much money the candidates should get in order to run for office. If they can get enough $5 signatures, then that money, that number could go up quite a bit. And like you were talking about earlier, you know, Tim Keller was the only one to actually qualify at the last election. That can be gamed. There's algorithms where you can get the right organizations in place and get the right signatures and get the number of signatures. And then whether you like that candidate or not, doesn't matter. Tim Keller got my tax money so that he could beat out all the other candidates. And, you know, I wasn't writing him a personal check, and he wouldn't have written me a personal check.
32: And the idea of getting money out of politics is very attractive to a lot of folks. And I empathize with that because you see the negative impact of money in politics, you know, obviously right. The national level and whatnot. But what I always say is get politics out of money. And what I mean by that is, you know, I'm a pretty limited government guy. And, you know, if government is making decisions based on millions or billion dollar projects, people are going to come out of the woodwork and figure out ways. It's just like Jurassic Park, you know, the money will find a way. There's always going to be right. some way for that money to seep into our electoral system and, you know, influence things, and you just can't avoid it. So these public financing correct. Schemes are kind of Sisyphean, shall we say. They're futile, in another way to put it. What do you, go ahead.
0: They're futile. And if your goal is to make politics cleaner, it's futile. If your goal is to predetermine who's more likely to win your elections, then they're very useful. And that, I think that's the goal, Paul, honestly.
32: Yeah, and you say this is inherently beneficial to the political left, which I tend to agree with because there's so many left-leaning organizations and they have real money and resources and they can hire and get people to go out and collect those contributions and signatures and whatever is necessary. And, you know, there's no doubt in my mind that Tim Keller used aspects of the city bureaucracy and his power of incumbency to get that money flowing into him so that he had the public financing. And he obviously had plenty of people willing to line up to fund his campaign through alternative means. And that's not fair. That's not getting money out of politics.
0: That's right. That's right. And yeah, you're exactly right. And also, you know, I get it. I wish we could separate politics from money also, but the politicians are the ones that make monetary decisions. They, you know, they're the ones that, if you go high enough to the federal government level, they're the ones that are, you know, approving the national budget, agreeing to put us into further and further debt. How do we go into debt? We issue more debt, and that we then purchase, and it's an unsustainable process. Politicians are the ones that are printed on our dollar bills. If you look at any quarter, every U.S. senator wants to be on the next quarter. So it's part and parcel. As long as the government is controlling money, money is going to be going back into government to affect it. And that goes down to the local level as well. And to your point, in New Mexico, the nonprofits that are very involved in politics are by and large very left-leaning. And here's the other thing, Paul, is that governments throughout the state of different agencies throughout the state of New Mexico are giving to those nonprofits. So we're already taking everybody's tax dollars, which isn't publicized. You can find it. It's just they don't make a big deal about it. And they'll give hundreds of thousands, millions. Just in Bernalillo County alone, we give millions of dollars to nonprofits. And how they spend it, I don't know. I don't know what they're doing with it. You can audit them, but then it takes a lot of work to keep all that clean. Well, those nonprofits are very involved, and they want to make sure who gets elected so that they keep getting their funding.
32: Yeah, that is a true fact, and I think they use that. The government theoretically uses the nonprofits to fund different things through, sometimes worthwhile, sometimes not, but the nonprofits, and I'll say not Rio Grande Foundation because it's in our bylaws. We don't accept government money, but you know, they use the names that they find the people that become dependent on government programs through them that they connect or whatever. Those people then turn into grassroots activists for whatever cause that those nonprofits care about, and it's a it is a very self-licking ice cream cone, so to speak. So we'll
0: idiotic. Yes, exactly.
32: So again, this is coming up for a final vote August 11th, and county commission, right, you guys meet on Tuesdays, so
0: yep.
32: 5 p.m. If you don't know where county commission is, well, it's the big half of the former PNM building downtown, and folks can reach out to their county commissioners. If somebody wants to reach out to you, for example, how would they go about doing that?
0: Yeah, go to the website, burnco.gov, and you can reach all of the commissioners. All of our emails are there. My email is walt at burnco.gov, and it's also district 4 at burnco.gov. But go to the website, and that way you can email all the commissioners. Send them an email. Tell them your thoughts. If you're in support of this, let your voice be heard, because the people that are in support of it are definitely letting their voices be heard. Now, if you're opposed to it, please, please, please make your voice known. And if you're brave enough, give public comment. We love it. We have so many, you know, activists that come and give public comment, and it can be deafening in there. And so if you've got an alternative perspective, I would love to hear public comment. So many folks with alternative perspectives are too busy working and taking care of their lives and taking care of the community that they don't pay much attention to what's going on in the county commission meetings. I don't blame them. But then we vote on things and things get passed. And so, yeah, just make your voices heard.
32: All right. And we have at heirsofenchantment.com. It's a little bit down the page now, but there is a post entitled Bernalillo County will consider public financing, public campaign financing at August 11th meeting. A vote will be held that night. So you can use that. We've got links and whatnot there available. So thank you very much for your time, Walt, and I appreciate it. We'll see you on August 11th, if not before then.
0: Okay, sounds good, Paul. Thanks so much.
32: All right, take care. This is News Radio KOB 96.3. We'll be back in a few.
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32: All right. This is Paul Gessing sitting in for Eric Strauss on the House of Strauss. Thank you for tuning in. And we are going to bring a caller on. Jack, you want to talk about taxes? You know I'm always down to talk taxes, so lay it on me.
17: Well, thank you for taking my call, first of all.
32: You are welcome, sir.
17: Very enlightening. It's different when you're the host of the show than, you know, a caller. And so I've appreciated sitting here listening to you. Yeah, the big move in Florida to end property taxes. I'm wondering if that's going to come this way. And on the other thing that you were talking about earlier, people vote to say F you a lot more than they'll vote to say thank you. So being able to cross party lines in the primaries, I think it's very useful in a state, well, in any state, but especially in New Mexico, where you may have somebody that you just simply detest, and you can't get over the fact that you just don't like that person. You want to cross party lines, and I'm not naming any names or races. It happens every time. You want to vote against the person you detest. And so now you can do that. And I'll hang up and listen to your thoughts. I appreciate it, Paul.
32: Perfect, Jack. Well, thank you. And your first point is very much of top of mind here at the Rio Grande Foundation when it comes to property taxes. We have talked to, as a nonpartisan think tank would, talking to candidates for office, including, but by no means limited to, Greg Hull, who would like to eliminate the personal income tax. And that is our primary thrust right now. Now, it is worth knowing that obviously, you know, when you talk about statewide initiatives, and Ron DeSantis, he may be Florida, you know, he's Florida's governor. He may be the GOAT. He may be the GOAT of governors in this country, not just now, but historically. So he's fantastic down there, and he's constantly working to make government more efficient and reduce taxes. Now, Florida's already a zero income tax state. I think that's where we go first, if we can get some real tax reform, because here's the deal. Human beings do not always have an incentive to work, especially when there are generous welfare benefits to be had. And New Mexico is known as a place with generous health welfare benefits and a low workforce participation rate. I want to get that number up. And I'm not a politician, so I don't have to defend the welfare programs. We obviously want those for people who truly can't work and truly need the help. But by and large, as the Legislative Finance Committee, of all things, has said, the legislature's in-house think tank, if you will, they have said that the best form of welfare is a job, and I concur with that. Now, in terms of property taxes are a wealth tax. Getting that totally eliminated by acting at the state level is a real challenge, because a lot of those taxes, I was talking to Commissioner Walt Benson, and he was saying, well, you know, we fund that UNM hospital through local property taxes. Brooke Besson's dreaded swimming pool should be funded by property taxes. Roads, property taxes, CNM, APS, you name it. I just don't think it's in the cards here in the state of New Mexico. anytime soon to completely eliminate property taxes. We are, by the way, relative to our neighbors in Texas, which normally I really think Texas does a lot right, but Texas is a higher property tax state, but they have no income tax and they're more business friendly to, you know, just in general. So that's where the jobs and economic activity go. And that's what we need in New Mexico. We need to be more friendly towards private sector jobs, economic development and growth. And the first and best way to do that is by eliminating the personal income tax. I am all for reforming the gross receipts tax. I'm all for keeping a lid on property taxes. And quite frankly, I'll come full circle because Jack made a second point, which is about voting against politicians. And in the first ever semi-open primary, I can say that several people that I know, may or may not have been myself, voted in the Democratic primary as an independent because Damian Lara was getting a little too uppity as the county assessor. Linda Stover ran against him and won in the primary as a Democrat, and I believe she's already got that position or will have that position when new politicians, new officers take office in January, because no Republicans running against her. And Linda Stover is much more kind of limited government than Damian Lara had been at the assessor's office. So we will be right back. 96.3 News Radio, KKOB.
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7: All right, welcome back. 96.3 News Radio KKOB. This is Paul Gessing sitting in for Eric Strauss. And he calls me the guru. I'll just say I run the Rio Grande Foundation. We're an economic policy research think tank trying to educate the public and politicians about what is going on in the economic world and how we can make New Mexico more competitive and the city of Albuquerque more competitive and everything better for us as a state and as a city. And unfortunately, the balance of our time, we're going to have to talk about another Debbie Downer situation, which is we beat her twice. Two times, Jeff St. Louis, a.k.a. Man Candy, as Eric calls him. Now, Brooke Besson is up for a third round. Councilor Brooke Besson here in the city of Albuquerque, she wants to bring her tax increase back yet again. My post on heirsofenchantment.com is a large white whale. For those literary types, that is Moby Dick, the famous book. Ahab, I believe, goes hunting for the white whale. And in Brooke Besson's case, that white whale is a half-cent increase in the gross receipts tax, estimated to bring in $113 million annually. We beat her back in March, and that was a flat-out tax increase. I want to say it was a 7-2 vote. We beat her again, I don't know, maybe in May or early June. It was a 5-4 vote on which we were able to prevent it from being put on the ballot. And now, I believe, on August 3rd, Brooke Besson will come back for another swing. We'll see if three strikes and she's out or what tricks she might have up her sleeve. I'm pretty convinced that she's not going to run again, though. So,
8: but that's why? We have such a surplus, and it's just like, why do we want to put another burden on the poor people that live here and pay taxes?
7: You got me, and that is a very good point. So this is going to be introduced on August 3rd, possible final vote on August 17th. And I haven't seen anything. I don't know. I assume this is to put it on the ballot because we're kind of running out of time on

0: rate tax increases. The city of Albuquerque's budget has gone up dramatically in recent years. We're doing free bus fares. We're paying for quite a number of things. And at the last council meeting where they had a vote on this and it was rejected, it was a 5-4 vote of the council against putting the tax increase on the ballot. Now, the players, it was a little bit of a strange bedfellows situation where the opponents included stalwarts like Dan Lewis, Dan Champagne, Renee Grout, and then Stephanie Tellez, and she's the new counselor on the west side, replacing Luis Sanchez, by the way, and Tammy Feeblecorn. So two pretty progressive folks there on council joined three conservatives for a 5-4. We call it a W. Brooke Besson would call it a defeat. Now, I don't know, but I've got to assume that she's been jawboning, working some of those other counselors over to try to get her tax increase passed, or at least on the ballot. I hope and pray that we can defeat this thing on the ballot, but I'd prefer not to, because you know what, Jeff? We have whether a constitutional amendment on the ballot that's going to demand some attention on whether we're going to start paying our state legislators a very hefty $60,000+ a year salary for a very, very part-time job. We may have, as we talked to Walt Benson a few minutes ago, a plan to publicly finance campaigns in Bernalillo County. The last thing we need is a third important, if you will, ballot measure here on local ballots, and that would be a big gross receipts tax. And this thing, $113 million annually starting out, that number will undoubtedly grow very rapidly in the future. Now, this pool, this swimming pool that Besson wants so bad, it's incredible. But she has been pushing for this swimming pool. It started out at $17 million. You want to know the cost estimate now?
1: I think I've heard it, but it's one of those numbers that doesn't register in my brain, because we're not building this for the Olympics or something. We're just building this for Domingo Baca Park, right?
0: Well, it is North Domingo Baca, I don't know, multi-generational center. It is supposed to be. Now, this is the question you always hear, because they always want to go big and take more of our money for these kinds of things. But they say that we will have some kind of swimming competitions and this, that, and the other. Even if that happens, that doesn't mean this is a good deal for taxpayers. The cost estimate was $70 million. The updated cost estimate, I understand, from a reliable source, specifically a county commissioner not named Walt Benson, said it's a $100 million swimming pool now when all is said and done.
1: Mike, you have to be...
0: It's absolutely unbelievable. It is a huge amount of money for us. And even that, though, this is the proper role of bonding one time for, you know, put it on the ballot. Absolutely. Better or worse, the voters almost never turn down a bond at local election time.
1: Not in Albuquerque.
0: So they could bond this thing out and get the money to dump into this swimming pool. As much as I would not like that to be the case, Scrooge McDuck might come along. Given all the money being poured into this thing, he'll have money to spend to jump around in. But the fact is that a gross receipts tax of nearly a half cent increase would not only pay for this pool, but it would give walking around money to the mayor and other counselors, because that's the big thing. The claim is that this is a statewide, citywide project of interest. But you know how city council works. It's like your kids. If you buy one of them ice cream, and in this case, you got nine of them out there looking for ice cream.
1: Well, what about me?
0: What about me? So if you're building a $100 million pool in Brooke Besson's district, well, you got to build something or give them some money to go walk around and do what the politicians do to make sure that they get reelected, and, of course, to give the voters some reason to go to the polls for them. So this is an absolute disaster, and I hope that if Besson somehow has jawboned or made somebody switch sides, which I don't know who it would be, but if she has successfully done that to get this on the ballot, I hope the voters are smart enough come November to turn this thing down. The gross receipts tax is the original sin of New Mexico tax policy. I could do a whole hour on the many, many sins of the GRT, but I'll just say this. It is regressive. What does that mean? Well, here we are in a time where affordability is an issue nationally. It's
1: Impacts us poor folks, working folks.
0: Very good. Jeff St. Louis knows his stuff. Yes, it is something that takes a little bit more money from those at the lower income levels because they spend more on those consumer goods, consumer items. So it's regressive, but it's also a business tax because unlike other taxes, and some of those business people, you know, we just had these big conversations up in Santa Fe over taxing doctors or not taxing doctors and bringing doctors here and the impact on our health of not having enough doctors. Well, we, through the gross receipts tax, tax our doctors, and that is not a good way to do economic policy, is to say, well, with one hand, we're going to train them, we're going to spend all this money on them, and we're going to try to bring them here, we're changing laws to hopefully bring them, and then we're taxing them through the gross receipts tax. That is bad, bad news. So we will, at the Rio Grande Foundation, be very, very active in pushing back against this. If you can make it, August 3rd, City Council, final vote, August 17th. That's the one to be at. Go to heirsofenchantment.com. It is the most recent post there with the great white whale and Brooke Besson. So we'll see you later. Enjoy the opportunity. Thank you, Jeff. Yes, good sound effect.

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11: From ABC News, I'm Stephanie Officer. A Los Angeles judge has ruled there is enough evidence to put singer David, real name David Burke, on trial for the death and dismemberment of 14-year-old Celeste Rivas Hernandez. DA Nathan Hochman says his office is still weighing whether to seek the death penalty. Burke has pleaded not guilty. His attorneys say there is insufficient evidence for murder.
12: She has held him to answer for first-degree murder with the special circumstances of lying in wait, doing this crime for financial gain, and murdering a witness to an investigation.
11: The Pima County Sheriff's Department in Arizona says the investigation into Nancy Guthrie's disappearance remains active and ongoing, though without a significant development. ABC's Aaron Katursky.
13: Nearly 6 months after Nancy Guthrie was abducted from her Tucson area home by a masked man in the dark of night, a new anguished plea from daughter Savannah.
14: Nothing about our situation has changed. We have done our part, and we will never stop looking for her. We will always ache for her and feel that hole in our hearts.
13: In a new Instagram post, the Today host says she is begging her mother's captor to do the right thing now.
0: Kentucky Fried Chicken lovers, you have a rare opportunity to snag a piece of fast food history tomorrow when a Louisville auction house sells off dozens of items that once belonged to Colonel Harlan David Sanders.
15: Colonel Sanders has been the face of the fast food giant for decades.
16: Hey, look at there. Didn't I tell you it was finger-licking good?
15: And now the public has a chance to buy a piece of his fried chicken empire. Among the items for sale include some of the pressure cookers Sanders used to refine his frying technique, his iconic bow tie and suspenders, the butcher block and stove from his kitchen, and a planner believed to contain a list of his secret 11 herbs and spices. The auction is set to begin Tuesday evening, and online bidding has already begun. Peter Haralambos, ABC News.
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0: Are higher prices perception or reality? One study says reality.
19: Putting food on the table is taking money out of our savings. A new survey says nearly one in five American adults is dipping into savings just to pay for groceries. And more than 5% are being forced to use payday advance loans to buy food. The Urban Institute, which conducted the survey, says food costs are up 32% in the last 5 years.
0: ABC's Sherry Preston. The number of cyclosporiasis cases has risen to nearly 12,000 nationwide, with another 7,400 not yet confirmed by a lab. Nearly every state is now reporting cases of the intestinal parasite. So far, a cluster of cases in at least 9 states has been linked to shredded iceberg lettuce at Taco Bell restaurants. North Carolina football general manager Michael Lombardi has been placed on paid administrative leave. ESPN senior college football insider Pete Thamel.
20: Sources told me recently that this stems from a human resources complaint filed by a former member of North Carolina's front office. And that led to Mike Lombardi being placed by the university, not by Bill Belichick, by the university on administrative leave.
0: Lombardi joined Bill Belichick in making the NFL to college move when the school hired the former New England Patriots coach in December 2024. The Clinton Foundation has launched a new initiative to develop nonpartisan solutions with state and local governments. The group already collaborated with New York State to ban cell phones in schools. I'm Stephanie Officer, ABC News.
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0: our number, 877-381-3811, 877-381-3811. We will go around the world in 3 hours. But before we go to the rest of the world, and we will, I hope you had a great weekend, and we're going to have a great week together. I hope you're able to watch my two Fox shows, Saturday and Sunday, our two great guests, Saturday, General Jack Keane, and Sunday, Victor Davis Hanson. You see a lot going on with these Marxists and these Islamists and the woke right, neo-fascists that I've talked about. I want to circle back with you to my book on power. And so we can get into this and have even a more fuller understanding of what's taking place, if you will. And so for modern Western societies, most of which are said to be advanced, enlightened, and democratic, what I call negative power, is more opaque, or what I call soft negative power, than you might see in these full-blown communist and fascist regimes. Typically, Western institutions have been established gradually by experience and practice, or constituted by design to counter or limit the most aggressive forms of negative power, such as dictatorships or oligarchies, different forms of that type of centralized authoritarianism. But over time, they tend to become susceptible to a softer form of negative power. Political parties and political movements in the West look for advantage in acquiring, holding, and expanding their power, whether changing election laws, governing increasingly through non-representatives like bureaucrats and so-called independent agencies and commissions, the rule of carefully selected judges or judicial councils and the like. Now, the conflict between honoring and complying with the institutional limits placed on power and the law of self-aggrandizement is both real and perhaps inevitable over time. Now, I want you to keep something in mind. This book came out 2 years ago. So I'm writing about things that are transpiring, as it turns out, now, before they were in full bloom. But I can see them. I can see them on the move. Now, once the authentic and thought to be effective institutions for limiting excesses of power are transformed into Potemkin-like fictions, used to disguise the true intentions of the abusers, and worse, are transformed into tools in support of the exercise of soft negative power. This is what I term this is what I term authoritarian democracy. Authoritarian democracy is when a democracy begins to slide into a form of authoritarianism, not all at once, but steadily, where authoritarian attributes slowly proliferate, and one branch of the democracy begins to envelop the others, or all branches coalesce into a whole. Either way, the exercise of power is steadily centralized and the citizenry increasingly peripheral. It typically results in the rule by unelected governmental branches, that is, the judiciary and the administrative state, but can also mutate into excessive executive or legislative empowerment. Authoritarian democracy and the democracies of that sort adopt and use the tactics of authoritarian regimes, albeit first with more of a glove than an iron fist, but the underlying attributes are there. For example, legislatures that pass tyrannical laws, but which laws are said to be legitimate simply because the legislature adopted them. Courts that disregard due process, but which trials are said to do justice because they were held in a court of law, with defense counsel and juries present and so forth. The use of law is said to be a legitimate application of power because it is the law, not because it's proper, just, or moral law. Now, even today, let me take this out. Even today, the impact of authoritarian democracy has seeped into our society's psyche so successfully that the late Austrian-American economist Ludwig von Mises observed that one of the worst tyrannies of all, Marxism, has become part of the West's psyche. He said, to a considerable extent, without knowing it, many people are philosophical Marxists, although they use a different name for their philosophical ideas. But there are also those, perhaps many, who benefit from the government's use of soft negative power, including when that power is used, for example, to forcibly redistribute the wealth and property of those who produced and earned it for the use and enrichment of others, beyond the usual and basic needs of a civil society, and they justify what would otherwise be considered thievery as noble and even moral. The beneficiaries of such soft negative power are fully aware that they did not earn what they have received, but delude themselves in various ways that they are deserving of it. You know, I saw an example of this online. I wish I knew who. I'd give them credit. One successful person. You take their money and you give it to five lazy people who don't work. But that one successful person is one vote. Those five lazy people who don't work, that's five votes. And I think this cuts right to the heart of the matter, doesn't it? The one successful person is one vote. So if you're interested in political power, governmental power, you can seize the wealth of that one person and lose one vote, give it to five people and gain five votes. And that's part of the problem with democracies, which is why we're not a democracy. We are a republic. And so after the break, that brings me back to the Democratic Socialists of America. And I want to apply this to them. And we've kind of outlined already what their policies are, but I want you to hear it from one of their own. Now, we have tried to get these senior people on the program, and they will not come on the program, as I've explained to you before. They won't come on the program because I understand what they're saying. I understand their ideology. I understand the defectiveness of all of it. Whereas some people are very superficial in questioning them, we would be cutting right to the chase. We'll be right back.
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0: Now, the Democratic Socialists of America are communists. I like to say Marxists. Technically, it's the same thing, I suppose. But I really want you to think about this. Before we were hearing from them, how different are they really from Hakeem Jeffries and the Democrats who were talking about abolishing what? The Electoral College. Abolishing the Senate, they say. No, we can't abolish the Senate. Okay, they disagree on that. They talk about abolishing the Supreme Court, but the Democrats, in effect, would do that by turning it into something it was never meant to be, by adding seats and turning it into their own Politburo. So I'd call that a wash. And the Democrats really are socialist in most respects. And they've been pretty blunt about what they want to do to our Constitution, haven't they? And they have embraced the 1619 Project. And they've embraced all of these attacks on our founders. You better believe it. And they've embraced attacks on our constitutional construct. They've embraced attacks on the Declaration. We've talked about that before. So they really have given birth to the Democratic Socialists of America, that is the communists. And they are also quasi-communists themselves, to be perfectly blunt about it. So if you really understand this, as you and I do, it's not really a matter of, well, there's this battle within the Democrat Party. There are, in fact, moderates in the Democrat Party. But the Democrat Party as a whole, the leadership of the Democrat Party and so forth and so on, they've been a lot more coy than the Democratic Socialists of America. But there is a significant overlap, I would argue. Significant. Now, one of the senior members of the Democratic Socialists of America is this Megan Romer. Now, Mr. Producer has reached out multiple times to the Democratic Socialists of America, and we've been unable to get Megan Romer or any one of their other senior people on this program. And the reason is simple, and I don't pat myself on the head. I understand communism. I understand socialism. I understand the Constitution. And I understand what they're doing. And to really do a deep dive with these people would be to expose these people. Most hosts can't do that because that's not their mindset. I have spent my whole life studying it and writing about it and so forth and so on. But here she is, Megan Romer, DSA, one of the senior people there on Fox News Sunday. Cut one, go.
7: Okay, so we're going to put up on the screen a few of the things that are part of your platform. And I want to ask you, just give me sort of a true or false on these. Abolish the Senate.
17: True.
7: Okay, replace the presidency and Supreme Court as we now know them.
17: Yep.
7: Abolish ICE.
17: Absolutely.
7: Abolish borders and give amnesty to anyone currently in the U.S. illegally.
17: As a long-term plan, yep.
7: Defund the Pentagon.
17: Absolutely.
7: Abolish prisons, at least in large part.
17: Yeah, again, that as part of a long-term program, yeah.
7: Okay, so no prisons. Government or public ownership of most large corporations.
17: Yeah, absolutely.
7: Okay, so then let's go back through some of those then. Abolish the Senate. There are people who are in the Senate now who are very supportive of DSA. They lose their seats?
17: Well, the Senate is an anachronistic institution. It comes from the British House of Lords. It is made to protect power for, you know.
0: All right, let's hold right there. The Senate does not come from the British House of Lords. The Senate was created not because of the British House of Lords. It has nothing to do with the British House of Lords. The British House of Lords. Now, the Senate was made to ensure that smaller states with smaller populations had a say in the government. But they wouldn't have voted for the Constitution. They wouldn't have been part of the Union. And yet some of these smaller states with smaller populations or big states with smaller populations are crucial to this nation. Even today, oil-producing states, food-producing states, and so forth and so on. And so the notion was, we'll have a bicameral Congress, not a parliament, and the direct election of individuals, which, in fact, the founders of this republic feared to some extent because of mobocracy and factions, was just for the House of Representatives. The Senate was chosen by the state legislatures, or however the state legislatures would decide to choose them. And then, of course, we have a president that's chosen not just through people voting, but through an electoral college, again, to ensure that all states have a say, not just the most populous states with the most populous metropolitan areas. It's all quite a brilliant, brilliant setup. And so when they say, yeah, the Senate is anachronistic, that is you know, we have elections around here. The point of the Senate was to ensure not that we have elections around here or not that everybody gets a vote. It was to ensure that first of all, we could form a union, and secondly, smaller states have a say in the national government through the Senate, because they don't have much of a say through the House of Representatives. It's that simple. Actually, quite brilliant. Go ahead.
17: Senate was part of the system that was made to make sure that the people didn't have too much of a say. So we want to expand
0: Congress. Stop right there. It has nothing to do with the people not having much of a say. For the reason I just said, they wanted to make sure people in, like today, Delaware, people in Rhode Island, two of the 13 original colonies, or today, people in Wyoming and Minnesota and North Dakota and South Dakota, people in Arizona and New Mexico, all kinds of states that have very minimal populations, they wanted to make sure that they had some say. And so it's quite the opposite of what she says. It ensures that all citizens have some form of say in their federal government. It's to ensure that the states have some kind of say in their federal government. Go ahead.
17: Significantly, but make it a unicameral.
0: Mm-hmm. If we made a unicameral, as I've explained many times before, basically you'd have 12 states, some count 14. All right, 12 to 14 states, which control everything. That's it. So the whole point of having states and federalism and so forth would cease to exist, which is really what they're about. They want centralized power, centralized decision-making. They simply want to plow through with factions and majorities. And that does not protect your civil liberties. That does not protect your property rights. That simply does not protect all citizens of the country. More when I return.

0: Gold entered 2026 after a historic year. 53 new all-time highs, an average price up 44% year over year, then pushed past $5,500 an ounce in January. Right now it's pulled back, and many in Wall Street analysts are telling clients this is the window before gold pushes back towards new highs. 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
6: They say consistency is key, but sometimes you just gotta switch it up. A new study out of Harvard School of Public Health found that varying your exercise routine could add years to your life. What exercise someone did didn't matter much. What did matter was that all the exercises together worked all the muscle groups in their body. Now, an added benefit to changing things up is it can help you push through the plateau effect. That's when your body gets so efficient at doing something that you actually stop getting better at it. And we know from previous research that specializing in any one sport at a young age can make someone actually more prone to injury. 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I'm Dr. Sanjay Gupta, helping you live a better life.
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0: Steve Kornacki of Meet the Depressed, well, he took a look at some numbers, including Fox News numbers. And he said this socialism thing, which is really a communism thing, if people are honest about it, it flies okay in the Democrat Party, but independents want nothing to do with it. And it's funny because last week I spent a lot of time telling Republicans, you need to run on this. You need to compare ideas. You need to explain what we stand for and explain who they are and what they stand for. Because it's actually worse than socialism. And they need to explain that this is a war on the Constitution and it's not just their communists, it's the Democrat Party. But I'm not hearing it very well, to be perfectly honest with you. Cut two, go.
15: Republicans think that their one chance is the image of the Democratic Party. We've been seeing it in the primary season. Socialists winning Democratic primaries, candidates from the far left. And look at this here. Among Democrats, this is that Fox poll, a majority have a favorable view of socialism. Step outside the Democratic Party. It's a totally different world. Look at independence, socialism, deeply unpopular there. So is that a vulnerability for Democrats that would keep them from capitalizing on Trump's obvious weaknesses here? Look more specifically at the two chambers here. Senate side, this, if you're a Democrat, this is the particularly tough one. They need a net gain of 4 seats to get control of the Senate. Take a look at the map here. How would they get 4? 4 is their target number. There's first thing, they can't lose ground. Georgia, New Hampshire, Michigan, Democratic seats, big primary coming up in Michigan in a few weeks there. They could have general election implications. Democrats have to win those just to not lose ground. Then the two Republican seats they think they have the best shot at would be Susan Collins in Maine. Mm-hmm. Democrats have a new candidate there now. And in North Carolina, where Democrats have nominated the former governor there, it's a close state in 24. If they do that, they still need 2 more.
0: Mm-hmm. Okay. But this quote-unquote socialism, which is actually communism. You know, here's the deal, America. I had trouble getting my fellow broadcasters in conservative media, on cable, on radio, and elsewhere, to use the word Marxism. And then I wrote my book, American Marxism. Everything you're seeing now is in that book. Everything. And when you combine it with my last book on power, you know the whole thing. People are making up new names, like what is one of them is post-liberalism or something like that. I don't know what it is. But we're familiar with this sort of stuff. We're familiar with this sort of stuff. It's sort of Huey Long, Pat Buchanan, pseudo-conservatism. They used to call it paleoconservatism, which is fine. It's not technically correct, but they did. Not to get in the weeds, but we know these entities. We know what they're saying. It's not new. It's been going on a long time. I've been around a while, so have many of you. We've heard this crap before. We have to defeat it. Just because there's new faces, new politicians, even on our side pushing this stuff, they're going to lose general elections for us. So we have to do everything we can to fight them. But the independents, so you have 8 out of 10 independents who want nothing to do with socialism. Nothing. And yet, basically, the Democrat Party has been a socialist party since Franklin Roosevelt. To be perfectly honest with you, pretty much has. It's just that it's a radical, radical entity now, and it's more than just socialism. It's communism. And that doesn't mean there aren't still moderate Democrats out there. There are. But the truth is, the Democrat Party is not their home anymore. It's simply not. Here's John Fetterman. He's actually a moderate. I don't agree with him on everything, but I like him very, very much. He was on Fox News Saturday about socialists. Cut three, go.
16: Sanders really made his possible to win. And now he promoted him.
0: Flattner.
16: And then after those terrible things started to emerge, defended that,
17: yeah.
16: Pushed for, and now dismissed that. So And then when it exploded, I have never heard him just say, well, maybe I should just sit this out.
17: Yeah, Graham Plotner.
16: And now
17: Plotner,
16: he is
17: going
16: to, well, there he's on that screen. He's going to Michigan. Now they're going to try to elect someone that's been incredibly anti-Israel and essentially anti-American in a way. So socialism, you know, that should be the unacceptable view, you know, in the Democratic Party. We all should be capitalists, and we should all agree that supporting Israel, but overall, but for me, calling them out, there's also been kind of like a double standard.
17: Mm-hmm.
16: People, whether it's Sanders or other people, they're allowed to criticize Democrats, and they can even create mass chaos, like in the Maine race and other thing. But when I call out the extreme ones, then that's when I have, I get the criticism, and I get that.
0: It's 100% right, isn't he? You got an entire movement trying to swallow what's left of the Democrat Party. And they're not criticized in the kind of way that Fetterman is, who's trying to hold on to the Democrat Party, quite frankly. Hakeem Jeffries on CNN yesterday. What about him and his party, and where do they stand? Cut four, go.
18: Well, we want to make sure that we are solving problems on behalf of the American people, and that's in every possible area. It is clear that what unites Democrats, for instance, we forcefully have been pushing back against the one big ugly bill and the effort to enact the largest cut.
0: Hey, stop right there, please. Nobody knows what that means, by the way, just as a practical matter. What does that mean? We're pushing against the one big ugly bill. That's Washington talk. Now, that one big Washington bill, excuse me, is a beautiful bill because it has significant tax cuts in there for quote-unquote working people. Yes, it does. Why am I sarcastic about it? We're all working people. All of us who have jobs or businesses or whatever, we're working. We're working. And as I've, again, talked about before, for the Democrats, working people are people to control, to torment, to tax, to push around. You know, the most aggressive forms of communism, to lock up, to torture, and to kill. So you get 100 million dead under communism. Working people. But nonetheless, go ahead.
18: In American history, that's a disgrace, and clearly that needs to be reversed. We need to make sure that we do things like extending the Affordable Care Act tax credits so that more than 20 million people actually can have health care that they can afford.
0: I don't know what that means, and neither does anybody else. Obamacare is what he's talking about, the Affordable Care Act, but he won't call it Obamacare. They used to call it that. They used to be proud of it. Every Democrat voted for it. Every Republican voted against it. And what it did is it drove up your medical costs through the roof. It also lowered the standard of medical care for people who get Obamacare. So you have a lower standard. You've got a lot that's not covered. Your prescription drugs are more important under more expensive, I should say, under Obamacare. And it has taken the entire healthcare market and has massively increased its expense. So what he's saying there is we need more subsidies. We shouldn't get rid of it. We want more, he says, tax credits. Tax credits so more people can afford it. That's not going to fix anything. That's not going to fix anything. They need to start from scratch, but he won't do it. He simply won't do it. Go ahead.
18: To them, as opposed to the situation that they confront right now because of MAGA extremist policies, which is
0: not
18: that
0: MAGA extremist policies. Obamacare is in place. MAGA extremist policies, they went ahead and voted to help subsidize it over a short period of time as they debate the benefits and problems with it. So there's no MAGA extremist policies affecting Obamacare and the cost it has created, the expense it has created for health care. So, go ahead.
18: Experience dramatic increases in their health insurance premiums, in some cases more than $1,000 per
0: month.
18: And there's
0: dramatic increases because of Obamacare. The so-called Affordable Care Act. Look, we've talked about this before. When the Democrats give a name to something, it's the opposite. So the Affordable Care Act is the Unaffordable Care Act. Like the Department of Education is actually the Department of Illiteracy. The Department of Energy is the Department of No Energy. And I can go on and on and on. So when they keep talking about the Affordable Care Act, the Affordable Care Act, the Affordable Care Act, you got

0: Massachusetts, New York, and Illinois. And they had no problem with it because they were doing it for climate change. Climate change. And so the president takes us into Iran to prevent that regime from getting nuclear weapons because Biden didn't. Biden subsidized their nuclear weapons program. We've talked about that. Obama paved the way for their nuclear program. We've talked about that. Now, my view on what's going on in Iran, I will discuss later in the next hour, hour three. I'm not sure why we keep tapping the gas, the brakes, but we're tapping the brakes yet again. But nonetheless, that for a different moment. Go ahead.
1: Stop the Trump tariffs, which have increased costs on everyday Americans by thousands.
0: The Trump tariffs have had almost no impact on costs. That's the truth. To my shock, quite frankly. But the facts are the fact. They've had almost no impact on costs. And most of them were lifted as a result of the Supreme Court ruling. But there are other ways to impose tariffs and tariff-like punishment on these other countries. But they've had almost no impact on the cost of goods, quite frankly. Then they say to Hakeem Jeffries, you know, what about you and Bernie Sanders? You're clashing on these ideas and so forth and so on. Again, I want you to understand, America, the clash is not that big. I mean, other than a guy like Fetterman and a few others, the clash is not that big. Cut five, go.
1: No, I wouldn't describe it as a clash. It was a candid conversation along with Congressman Greg Meeks, the chair of the Congressional Black Caucus PAC, with respect to one particular race in North Carolina at the beginning of the primary cycle and trying to get a sense of his approach to that race. I do think that Senator Sanders and Democrats in both the House and the Senate understand the stakes that are in front of us, particularly as we are 100 days out. And that's making sure that we actually take back control of the Congress. So we
0: why should they take back control of Congress? What do they want to do? What's their plan? Don't tell me to reduce the price of fuel because they jacked up the price of fuel. Don't tell me to fight inflation. Inflation is way down and it's skyrocketed under them. Don't tell me it's to secure our border since they not only did not secure our border, they opened it wide. And we're still dealing with the horrendous ramifications of that. What is it that they plan to do? Attack the cops? Attack ICE? This is what they do best. What exactly will they do? Massive new spending? Massive new debt? What will the Democrats do? Oh, I forgot. They want to pack the Supreme Court? They want to get rid of the Electoral College? Sounds like the communists to me. Oh, they got all kinds of plans that will not benefit any single one of you. It will empower them. I'll be right back.
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6: 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But every night when you go to get some Z's, how often do you really think about the temperature in your bedroom? Temperature may be one of the most underappreciated factors in sleep. That's according to the Senior Vice President of Research and Scientific Affairs at the National Sleep Foundation. We often hear about lights and screens and stress,

0: but even modest changes in temperature and airflow can influence both how quickly you fall asleep and how deeply you stay asleep. Most experts will recommend a room temperature of 60 to 67 degrees Fahrenheit. You might also experiment with your sheets and what you actually wear to bed. Play around a bit and see what improves your sleep. You might be delightfully surprised. I'm Dr. Sanjay Gupta, helping you live a better life.
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8: All right. No wonder the guy speaks fast. There's a lot to get through there. Bernie Sanders. Yes. Bernie Sanders. Here's a true Stalinist, a real commie. He's on always on these Sunday shows. He's always on the cable shows. It's not like he won't come on this show. AOC won't come on this show. None of them will come on this show. The Democratic Socialists of America, they won't come on the show. None of them. But Bernie's on all these shows. He's on Deface the Nation. And here's what he has to say. Cut six. Go.
10: You are confident that with your endorsements, these other candidates have been fully vetted?
11: Well, look, I think, you know, there are hundreds of candidates. I don't know who has been, quote unquote, fully vetted.
10: Well, you just mentioned
11: all
10: two
11: I
10: of
11: know is the candidates. Well, all I know is, Margaret, that the candidates that we are supporting are standing up for the working class of this country. And at a time when so many people are
8: They're standing up for the working class of this country, destroying the tax base, destroying private property and home ownership, destroying the food supply chain like Mondami's now doing in New York, destroying the little bodegas and little businesses that are competing. Massive tax increases across the board. The guy had promised free public transportation. Well, that hasn't happened. That hasn't happened. He promised affordability. There's no affordability. New York, it's the same as it was before he got there. Except now you get the five calls to Muslim or whatever it's called, to Islam. To pray, I guess it is. But nonetheless, these guys are all talk. All talk. There are a lot of action, but it's action that is very devastating. The working class, we're for the working class. No, you're not for the working class. Go ahead.
11: Scourge, deeply discouraged. Whether you're Republicans, Democrats, Independents, about not only a rigged economy, but a corrupt campaign.
8: Hey, first of all, the economy is not rigged. If you're having a problem in your life, it's not because the economy is rigged. It's because maybe you've taken the wrong path. Maybe you should back up a little bit. Maybe get a different type of education. Maybe learn a trade, something like that. Nobody's handed anything. Nobody. I mean, these guys want you to believe that the problem is the system. It's not the system. Capitalism is the greatest system on the face of the earth. How do I know? Because most of us eat. Most of us have clothing. Most of us have running water. That's how I know. I'll be right back.

0: Hope a Ride.
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4: 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But if you log off, take a step back from all the hype, you'll find that the actual keys to a longer, healthier life are hiding in plain sight. There are four of them. Number one, nutrition. The Mediterranean diet really is the gold standard. Number two, exercise. You should be getting 150 minutes of moderate intensity exercise or 75 minutes of vigorous intensity exercise every week, plus strength training and stretching. Number three, sleep. Sleep is when your body and your brain repair themselves. You should be getting 7 to 9 hours a night. And finally, number four, often gets forgotten, socialization. It's not a bonus. It's a necessity for a healthy life, finding a sense of community, purpose, and belonging. I'm Dr. Sanjay Gupta, helping you live a better life.
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7: From ABC News, I'm Stephanie Officer. Contradicting the message out of Iran, President Trump says there are very friendly negotiations with Tehran. ABC's Mary Bruce at the White House. Trump traveling to battleground Michigan as Republicans grow increasingly worried the unpopular war will hurt them in the midterms.
8: Every day we're fighting to put more money in your pockets, and that's what we're doing.
7: But a new Pew poll shows only 24% of Americans give the economy a positive review. 60% say the president's policies have made things worse. Trump insists that's not so. Meanwhile, members of President Trump's own party are expressing concerns about the thousands of Haitians losing their legal status to stay in the U.S. under a Supreme Court ruling last month, taking effect this week. In an interview with ABC News, Republican Governor Mike DeWine says the many Haitians living in his state filled jobs no one else wanted in cities like Springfield, helping Ohio grow.
9: No one can fly a plane into Port-au-Prince because when they come in, they get shot out by the gangs that are controlling that area of Port-au-Prince. So it's a very bad, bad situation. And the idea that you're going to ship people back to Haiti, they're going back to a horrible, horrible situation. That's worse, frankly, than it's ever been.
7: Responding to the apparent affordability crisis in New York City, Mayor Zoran Mamdani confirming today city-owned grocery stores will provide discounts on essential goods, keeping his campaign promise.
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7: It's been a summer of record high beef prices, but there's a push to help lower the cost.
5: 11 months ago, with the parasitic New World screwworm creeping toward Texas, Agriculture Secretary Brooke Rollins suspended imports of cattle from Mexico, saying at the time,
12: "Do we expect beef prices to continue to rise, perhaps?"
5: Despite the ban, the first screwworm was detected in the U.S. in June. But with beef prices at an all-time high, Rollins has lifted the ban on imports of Mexican cattle, starting with the port of entry in Douglas, Arizona, next month. Jim Ryan, ABC News.
7: The College Football Players Association, which advocates for unionization, says Stanford is the first team to organize a player-led chapter. A new push for safety and security of artificial intelligence.
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7: Her family confirms artist Betty Starr, whose work reflected Black identity, culture, and spirituality, died Sunday morning in Los Angeles at 99. I'm Stephanie Officer, ABC News.
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17: 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You see this stuff on Fauci? Wow. He had his own little diary where he kept stuff. First of all, how stupid is that? Particularly if you're lying, or you're deceiving, or you're conniving. He was very excited about the media attention he was getting. He's talking about being like the most popular person in America. And there is truth to that. In many ways, they did treat him like that. But let's take a look at this. Over at Breitbart. Let's see. Hannah Knudsen. Fauci diary shows he lied to the public about coronavirus fatality rate. Former National Institute of Allergy and Infectious Diseases Chief Anthony Fauci publicly lied, she writes, about the coronavirus's fatality rate. initially telling the public it was 2 to 2.5%, but privately recording in his diary that it was more like 0.2 to 0.3%. That's a big difference. The explosive revelation is found in Fauci's personal diary, documenting his day-to-day duties in the early days of the Trump administration's coronavirus response. Senator Rand Paul, chairman of the Senate Committee on Homeland Security and Governmental Affairs, released the diary ahead of Fauci's appearance before the committee. In a February 2020 entry, Fauci recorded the number of cases as well as his many media appearances. He also surmised that the mortality rate of the virus was more like 0.2 to 0.3% rather than 2%, 2% being monumental, of course. He says, Tom Frieden called me this AM, and we discussed various aspects of the outbreak. He and I are on the same page in thinking that this is acting like a bad influenza in its transmissibility, and that the denominator is much greater than 34,867, making the case fatality rates more like 0.2 to 0.3% rather than 2%. However, that's not what Fauci was saying publicly around that time. During a March appearance on Hannity, Fauci said the mortality for the coronavirus is about 2.5%. The mortality for seasonal flu, he said, is, well, actually doing a, yeah, is 0.1%. Mortality for this is about 2.5%, he said. It's probably lower than that. It's probably closer to 1, but even if it's 1, it's 10 times more lethal than the seasonal flu. You got to make sure that people understand. So the number obviously was way off what he said in his, I guess, daily notes versus what he said publicly. That same month, testifying before Congress, Fauci touted those same figures yet again. So if he testifies now it was a mistake, it's hard to believe it was. Well, understand, he said, that the seasonal flu we deal with every year has a mortality rate of 0.1%. The state of mortality over all of this, when you look at all the data, including China, is about 3%. 3%? It first started off at 2 and now 3. I think if you count all the cases of minimally symptomatic or asymptomatic infection, that probably brings the mortality rate down to somewhere around 1%, which means it's 10 times more lethal than the seasonal flu. I think that's something that people can get their arms around and understand. I mean, people always say, well, the flu. You know, the flu does this, the flu does that. The flu has a mortality of 0.1%. Well, this has a mortality of 10 times that. And that's the reason, he says, why I want to emphasize we have to stay ahead of the game in preventing this. Now, that same month, during an appearance on The Daily Show, Fauci told Trevor Noah that the mortality is about 1% for the seasonal flu. That is 0.1, rather, 0.1%. And he said, that's a lot. We got used to that morbidity and mortality, but the mortality of this is about 10 times more. So he said it over and over and over again. And it's not true. Yet those figures are not what he recorded in his personal diary in that February entry. I'll bet he says he made a mistake in his diary, that he meant to write it the other way. I'm just guessing. What else can he say? And Fauci will testify Wednesday, July 29th, which is the day after next. The full diary, which also features Fauci marveling at his own fame, you know, is available on Breitbart. Now, he's going on and on like he's really a narcissistic psycho, to be perfectly honest, as he goes on and on about his fame and the people he's gotten to meet, the people he's gotten to know, and the people who agree with him, and the people who celebrate him. I mean, sick. But on the one hand, he's not laying out the facts truly. And the other thing is, remember the 6-foot rule? Stay 6 feet away from the person in front of you or behind you. And remember, we found out a few years back that there was no scientific basis for that whatsoever, the 6-foot rule. Remember, we also found out that those masks that they had us wear, there was truly no benefit in wearing the masks. And then, of course, all those young toddlers who didn't go to school because these schools closed down and many of the unions refused, their members refused to even go to school, that in fact, the likelihood of them getting the coronavirus was almost zero. Almost zero. And then remember some, like Governor Cuomo, forcing, literally, people who had the virus, who came out of hospitals and the nursing homes. That was genius. Wasn't that genius? And then he runs as the moderate Democrat for mayor, you know. The moderate. So there's a lot of terrible things that took place with this. So now think about this in the context of the government running healthcare, period. If the government controls healthcare, the government controls what healthcare you get. It controls what medical treatment you get. It controls what pharmaceuticals or drugs you get. And if there's no private option, and in some systems, you know, when Hillary came up with her proposal, there were no private options. There was no way to opt out. Well, guess what? If there's no way to opt out, you are stuck. You are stuck in this system. But most people are stuck in the system anyway. Because the private sector system would be much more difficult. That is much more expensive. And so I want you to think about that. Why would we rely? I've never understood this. These guys, Medicare for all, Medicare for all. Now, I can explain to you why that'll break the back of Medicare in 2 seconds. And they mean illegal aliens, too. But putting that aside, the finances aside, which we would never if we were really analyzing that. But to have the government, people like Fauci and other individuals making decisions and then imposing them on the broad population or what drugs would be available rather than the market system and imposing that on you based on the government and so forth. Why do we believe that government bureaucrats, politicians, and whatever we want to call them, czars, we were calling them, and so why do we believe that that would be best? I don't understand it. I've never understood it. What knowledge is it that these people have that is superior than the private sector? We're now being taught to hate the private sector, that they're a bunch of privateers, that they really don't do anything except, you know, get wealthy on their own and things like that. It's not true. They may get wealthy, but they'll get wealthy for good reason. And not because it's going to cost you. It may save you your life. So this desire or this argument to swap all the genius that's in the private sector, all the research that's in the private sector, all the objective decision making that's in the private sector and hand it over to politicians and bureaucrats, to me, that is suicidal. Absolutely suicidal. We'll be right back.
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17: Why do we want politicians and bureaucrats, or more of them, running more aspects of our life? Don't they have enough to run? And aren't they running it into the ground, basically? Here you have an article in the Daily Mail. Blackout fears erupt as 17 states are placed under power emergency. 17 states. Now, many of these states that have power emergencies, they're both parties, by the way, are poorly run states. It always amazed me why people in New England are so left-wing, especially when it comes to the production of energy. Doesn't it get colder in New England than most places during the winter? I think it does, doesn't it? Well, don't you want to have a sure supply of energy? Whatever it is. Any type of petroleum product and electricity? I would think so. And yet your costs for these products are through the roof. New England and the Northeast, through the roof. Higher than most other parts of the country except for California. And the reason they're so high, it's not supply and demand. It's not capitalism. It's left-wing bureaucrats and politicians. So they're not handling the energy issue well for the people in New England and in the Northeast. And so why give them more authority? When you look at Congress, we talked last week about the coming bankruptcy of Social Security in 6 years. 6 years. And now we've talked about the debt. Whenever I talk to you about diversification with gold and silver, one of the main reasons is because of the debt. And what does the debt create? Inflation. And eventually, what will the debt do if a country doesn't get its arms around it? It will destroy the entire economy. People will be pushing wheelbarrows around, like in the Weimar Republic, of useless paper. The government will outlaw the owning of gold and silver and platinum, as it did during the Depression. It outlawed the owning of gold. And so I look at these things and I say to myself, well, why would I want to take one industry after another, one service area after another, and have bureaucrats and politicians control it? Let me ask you a question. Which bureaucrats control our healthcare system? Who knows? I mean, apart from a few political appointees, and they don't control it. Who knows? And why are they expert? Because they got a government job? Well, that doesn't make anybody expert. It means they got a government job and they worked their way up the ladder. For all we know, they clawed their way up the ladder. You get my point? There's no competition whatsoever when the government controls something. Zero. None. So when the government controls health care and there's no competition and the supply can't meet the demand, well, obviously what's going to happen is long lines, less specialists, people sicker longer, people die earlier because you don't have access to what you need. And you can't get it anywhere else. You think you're frustrated now, just wait until the government owns everything or controls everything. And what if a hospital's filthy? Then what? Well, then what? Nothing. Nothing. And let's say you have a particularly rare disease or a particularly difficult disease. You're on the bottom of the food chain. They're going to deal with that which is most likely to occur or which is occurring more. Now, that makes sense, right? But what about the other people that have these rare health issues and so forth? Well, they get lost. Because in most of these government-run systems, they don't cover anything. Because they have to make decisions, and they have to make decisions based on prioritization. In our healthcare system today, believe it or not, we don't make those decisions. If you go to a hospital and you have a relatively rare disease and you need a particular medical treatment, they get you the medical treatment. 9 out of 10 cases. Or you go to a hospital that does. Well, that's not going to happen in a government-run system. You know, people make fun of the British and their teeth, right? The yellow teeth, right, Ron? Don't they do that? Well, do you know why that's a problem in Britain? It's because the dentists are unionized. And they have quotas. And they hit their quotas typically after 10 months. Not 12 months, 10 months. And for the two-month period, they go on vacation. Dentists aren't plentiful. Dentists aren't around. You can't get to a dentist. So these systems create different types of motivations as opposed to the market system. Government's not a market system. It's a top-down system with a lot of incompetence in between. So when somebody barks out, hey, Medicare for all, they're not only going to destroy Medicare financially. They're going to water it down because they want to include illegal aliens. They're going to make it impossible for hospitals and doctors and nurses to get paid what they ought to get paid. They're going to control the entire thing, soup to nuts. Now, who really wants that? Seriously. People can complain all they want. We have the greatest healthcare system on the face of the earth. I don't care what anybody says. I've seen it close up and personal. I remember when we were covering Obamacare here. The examples of people in Britain and Canada and France, by the time an emergency ambulance got to them, many cases too late. The emergency rooms were loaded with people because they couldn't get to see a doctor through the normal processes. So the emergency rooms are loaded. And we have some of that with illegal aliens, for crying out loud. And they had gurneys in the hallways, gurneys outside. Or people lying on the sidewalk because they had no place to put them. People waiting literally 12 hours, 24 hours. We don't want that, do we? And yet this is what you get. I mean, up in Canada now, they're talking about euthanasia. And more, it's becoming less and less of a quote-unquote necessity. You know, people have these horrific diseases, they're in grave pain and so forth and so on. Now they're encouraging people who need hip operations. Do you hear this, Mr. Producer? Older people, say they're in the mid-late 80s, early 90s, need hip operations. They're encouraging them to be euthanized. That's what happens, the dehumanization of individuals because of their age or because of the illness they have. Well, they got to cut somewhere, don't they? They have to cut somewhere. Or in your 80s and you need a pacemaker, they'll advise you against it. Things of that sort. So these government-run systems are utterly inhumane. They call it universal health care, but it's not universal actual medical care, is it? And it's not the best medical care that a dollar can buy. This is the problem with government-run anything. If the government ran our farms, we'd all starve to death, to tell you the truth. I'll be right back.

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4: 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But if you log off, take a step back from all the hype, you'll find that the actual keys to a longer, healthier life are hiding in plain sight. There are four of them. Number one, nutrition. The Mediterranean diet really is the gold standard. Number two, exercise. You should be getting 150 minutes of moderate intensity exercise or 75 minutes of vigorous intensity exercise every week, plus strength training and stretching. Number three, sleep. Sleep is when your body and your brain repair themselves. You should be getting 7 to 9 hours a night. And finally, number four, often gets forgotten, socialization. It's not a bonus. 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
0: 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Neither does his son, Matt. His daughter Sandy, his beautiful wife, Diane, just a great, great family. 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Please make a difference now and for the next generation. And trust me, you will. All right, here's an example of what I'm talking about. Government running stuff that is done better in the private sector. But you know what? People don't even realize that until the government actually does run these things and destroys them. Like food. Mayor Mondami unveils 30% discount, including all produce, all meat, and key pantry staples at new municipal grocery stores. Have you ever heard of anything so stupid in your life? How many of you have 7-Elevens near you? Do you, Mr. Producer? And maybe you have a Circle K near you. Maybe you have Wawa's, depending on what part of the country you live in. And I can go on down a long list. Now, these are places where you go to the gas station and you can go inside and get a sandwich. Get a hot dog. Get a hamburger. Get whatever you want. I'm not talking about a big sit-down meal, but neither is Mondami. Now, that's sort of the bottom of the food chain. There's fast food all over the place. There are restaurants all over the place. How many types of grocery stores are there? I seem to remember when I lived in Dallas for a short period of time, Mr. Producer, there were a ton of them. Are there still? Even more. And same with Florida, same with Virginia, the two places I'm familiar with. You go to metropolitan areas, they're out the wazoo. So what is the purpose of a government-run grocery store? You know what it is? Just to show he's got something going against the private sector. And Eric Adams, the former mayor of New York, said, well, why do you have to do that? If you really want to help people, just subsidize their purchases. Well, we have something called the food stamp program at the federal level. It is a massive program, tens of billions of dollars, to help people, at least ostensibly, to purchase food. So what is this stuff about these government-run grocery stores? Now, you know damn well, we've talked about this before, the government plays a very minor role even in a government-run grocery store. It doesn't grow the food, doesn't package the food, doesn't ship the food. And most of these places are not run by government employees, New York City employees. It's a sham. Absolute sham. And so he announces 30% cheaper at the five new municipal grocery stores. Ladies and gentlemen, there are 8.5 million people in and around New York City. Five grocery stores? Five new grocery stores. I mean, how stupid is this? Five new grocery stores? I think I got five new grocery stores within a five-mile radius of where I am right now in Florida. And the basket will include all fresh produce, meat, and seafood, along with roughly 20 additional categories of pantry staples, dairy, and refrigerated goods. 20. Wow. You go into one of these supermarkets, you got 20 products in one aisle. You probably have 100 products in one aisle, maybe 500 products in one aisle. How stupid is this? Now, the grocery bill will be reduced by 15%. Wow. Now, here's what we all know. If the government's subsidizing something, that means your taxes are going up. That's what it means. Not just we're billionaires or millionaires. No, everybody's taxes are going up to run this scam. Now, imagine if all the private grocery stores were shut down and they were all replaced with government-run grocery stores. Then what? Then what? Seriously? Then you starve to death. That's what, seriously. We've seen what happens in communist regimes. You've seen what happens in communist regimes. This is just so stupid, it's beyond belief. Those of you who live in and around New York City, this has like no impact on you. I'm going to address affordability. This has like zero impact on you. And yet this is what he does. You know what would be a great impact? Reduce the tolls getting in and out of that city. Again, I'm no expert on getting in and out of that city. I don't get to New York very often at all. But the last time I checked the Brooklyn Bridge, maybe I'm off on this, it was like $25 just to get from New Jersey over the bridge into Brooklyn, Mr. Producer. $25. If you're earning, I don't know, minimum wage, how do you even afford that? And by the way, you haven't even driven out of the city yet. You haven't even parked your car yet. You haven't even gotten gasoline yet. Now, the city can do something about that, right? About all these fees and these user fees. But no. No, we're going to open, five grocery stores on top of the others that we've opened. And this is supposed to be a big deal. That's what I mean. The whole thing is a fake and a fraud. It's a fake and a fraud. The 9/11 families, by the way, they're on to this Mondami. Mondami, think about Mondami. He's the Muslim Brotherhood. That's what he is. He's the Muslim Brotherhood. And as the Post points out, Mondami brushes off 9/11 families' 16,000-strong petition to bar him from the 25th anniversary ceremonies. And these are people of every party and no party. They want nothing to do with him. Families of 9/11 victims have amassed nearly 17,000 signatures on a petition calling for Mondami to stay away from the 25th anniversary ceremonies commemorating the devastating tragedy. But Mondami casually brushed off their grievances today. He was questioned about whether he would attend the events honoring the 2,977 innocents murdered on 9/11 terrorist attacks, following mounting pressure from the Change.org petition. He said, "I will proudly honor the families, the survivors, the first responders forever impacted by that horrific terror attack by standing alongside them at this year's 9/11 commemoration, reaffirming

0: And so this is why the 9/11 families are disgusted by all this. To think that he would be there. The petition was spearheaded by Giovanni Galante, who lost his wife, Grace, 29, to the Al-Qaeda attacks on the World Trade Center. The online plea created last week has racked up at least almost 17,000 signatures. Galante cited several reasons for his concern, including Mamdani's reluctance to condemn the phrase globalize the Intifada, his association with individuals like his chief counsel, Ramzi Qassem, who previously represented an Al-Qaeda tanker bombing pilot by the name of Ahmad al-Darbi. He said the anniversary is one of remembrance, granted in shared American values, respect for the victims, recognition of the gravity of the attacks, and a clear rejection of the ideologues that contributed to such violence, the petition reads. And first responder John Feel, who spent 11 weeks in the hospital as a result of the attacks, told the New York Post it was important that the families could peacefully grieve on the solemn 25th anniversary of losing their loved ones. Quote, they're going to be upset by his presence and that they're not going to get that day or a few hours to heal and to hear the loved one's name without seeing his face. Then I support that 100%. When you piss off and upset the 9/11 community, it's a problem. It is a problem. He is exactly what I've said he is all along. We'll be right back.
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4: A better life with Dr. Sanjay Gupta.
5: They say consistency is key, but sometimes you just gotta switch it up. A new study out of Harvard School of Public Health found that varying your exercise routine could add years to your life. What exercise someone did didn't matter much. What did matter was that all the exercises together worked all the muscle groups in their body. Now, an added benefit to changing things up is it can help you push through the plateau effect. That's when your body gets so efficient at doing something that you actually stop getting better at it. And we know from previous research that specializing in any one sport at a young age can make someone actually more prone to injury. And as experts we talk to point out, even elite athletes switch up things with their workouts, making sure to target strength, cardio, flexibility, balance, and doing that every single week. I'm Dr. Sanjay Gupta, helping you live a better life.
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0: All right. Excuse me. Okay, let's see here. We do have this. All right, Mr. Producer. Gold entered 2026 after a historic year. 53 new all-time highs, record annual demand, and an average price up 44% year over year. It actually pushed past $5,500 an ounce in January. It's been hovering around $5,000 an ounce. And in my view, it's poised to go much higher at this point. Now, why? As a matter of logic, why? We know why gold goes up. It goes up when people look at the debt and they say, oh my God, how the hell are we going to get out of this? When people look at interest payments on the debt, which are now bigger than the entire defense budget, people say, how the hell are we going to get out of this? When they look at the Democrats, who won't cut any spending whatsoever, and the Republicans are right behind it, but the Democrats are horrific. And they look at the midterm elections and say, oh my God, what if they win and they take the House? Then what? And they want to keep nationalizing programs. It's like drip, drip, drip. They never stop. It never ends. And so people want to protect their own assets. They want to protect their own livelihoods. They want to protect their own pensions and their savings. Because there's only so much impact you have on the central federal government. People say, what can we do? What can we do? And remember what I always say, what can you do? You've got to do things for yourself. You have to protect yourself and protect your family. That's why there's an old proverb that says, don't put all your eggs in one basket. That's a very wise thing. And the Levin family follows that proverb. Don't put all your eggs in one basket. You know, these financial advisors, any of them who are worth their salt, they will tell you to diversify. Don't put all your eggs in one basket. So don't put all your eggs in stocks and bonds. That would include mutual funds. You know, you got to be cognizant of what's going on. It's your money. And so diversification is very important, certainly in my view, and diversification with a hard asset, precious metals, I think is very important. 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You should always consult your financial and tax professional. Oh, yeah. All right. Now, the Islamo-Nazi regime in Tehran, they now put out a very disturbing video, writes the New York Post, encouraging the assassination of Melania and Barron Trump. Now, they've encouraged the assassination of Ivanka and, of course, the president. Now, I don't know about you, America, but I'd have a tough time negotiating with a government led by individuals who are putting out hits on my family. Wouldn't you, Mr. Producer? I think I'd want to take care of business. That's just me. That's just me. I think I'd want to take care of business. And when we come back, I want to talk about my discussion with Victor Davis Hanson last night on Life, Liberty, and Levin. And what he came up with in a proposal that I strongly agree with respect to Iran. I do not think we're doing everything that could be done in order to defeat this regime. And let's discuss it. I'll be right back.

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2: A better life with Dr. Sanjay Gupta.
3: They say consistency is key, but sometimes you just gotta switch it up. A new study out of Harvard School of Public Health found that varying your exercise routine could add years to your life. What exercise someone did didn't matter much. What did matter was that all the exercises together worked all the muscle groups in their body. Now, an added benefit to changing things up is it can help you push through the plateau effect. That's when your body gets so efficient at doing something that you actually stop getting better at it. And we know from previous research that specializing in any one sport at a young age can make someone actually more prone to injury. And as experts we talk to point out, even elite athletes switch up things with their workouts, making sure to target strength, cardio, flexibility, balance, and doing that every single week. I'm Dr. Sanjay Gupta, helping you live a better life.
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5: From ABC News, I'm Stephanie Officer. A Los Angeles judge has ruled there is enough evidence to put singer David, real name David Burke, on trial for the death and dismemberment of 14-year-old Celeste Rivas Hernandez. District Attorney Nathan Hochman says his office is still weighing whether to seek the death penalty in the case. Burke has pleaded not guilty. His attorneys argue there is insufficient evidence for murder.
6: Judge Charlene Olmedo held David Anthony Burke, who goes by the name of a singer, David spelled D4VT, to answer for the horrific and barbaric killing of a 14-year-old at the time, Celeste Rivas Hernandez.
5: Members of President Trump's own party expressing concerns about the thousands of Haitians losing their legal status to stay in the U.S. under a Supreme Court ruling last month that takes effect this week. In an interview with ABC News, Republican Governor Mike DeWine says Haitians filled jobs in cities like Springfield, helping Ohio grow.
7: Were people who came to Springfield because there were open jobs in Springfield. And when you talk to the employers, they hired the Haitians despite maybe a language barrier, despite maybe a cultural barrier. They hired them because they needed workers, and the Haitians wanted to work. And what the employers will tell you is that they've been very good workers. They show up on time. They pass drug tests.
5: The Pima County Sheriff's Department in Arizona says the investigation into Nancy Guthrie's disappearance nearly 6 months ago remains active and ongoing, though without a significant development. ABC's Aaron Katursky.
8: Help us bring this situation to an end.
9: Investigators are still trying to trace the items worn by the masked man on Nancy Guthrie's doorstep. The mask, gloves, backpack, and holster. And they're testing a hair and mixed DNA sample found in her home. The sheriff says the analysis of DNA and digital evidence has been underway for the past 6 months and is a time-intensive process.
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5: Former FBI Director James Comey wants his federal case dismissed.
12: Defense lawyers accused the Department of Justice of singling out Comey to, quote, prosecute one of the president's most prominent critics. They argue that the photo of seashells arranged in the numbers 8647 are a kind of political speech protected by the First Amendment. Comey has vigorously denied that his post was ever intended as a threat against Trump and is expected to plead not guilty in an arraignment scheduled for next month in North Carolina. Peter Harlambous, ABC News.
5: Critics like in the New York mayor's latest plan to communist breadlines.
13: In New York City, Mayor Zoran Mamdani says lower prices are coming to the Big Apple, announcing a project to open 5 government-owned grocery stores to offer a 30% discount on produce, meat, and other food staples.
14: Once a month, our 5 city-run grocery stores will set prices for this core set of goods at 30% below typical retail prices. No exceptions. No gimmicks.
13: The first grocery store will open in the Bronx by the end of 2027, and the 4 others will follow by the end of his term. Michelle Franzen, ABC News.
5: Police say a circus artist was accidentally shot in the neck with an arrow during a New York County Fair performance Friday. The ringmaster says the 38-year-old was shot in soft tissue with no major blood vessels hit. Well, 2 separate meteor showers will peak in the last days of July. Depending on the weather and the moon, some could see 5 to 10 meteors per hour. I'm Stephanie Officer, ABC News.
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17: He's here. He's here. Now, broadcasting from the underground command post, deep in the bowels of a hidden bunker, somewhere under the brick and steel of a nondescript building, we've once again made contact with our leader, Mark Levin.
18: America, Mark Levin here. Our number, 877-381-3811, 877-381-3811. We'll get to callers in a little bit here. Now, it's very interesting. You don't hear a lot about what I'm about to tell you. And that is this. Remember when Elon Musk was a trillionaire? Remember that, Mr. Producer? He's not a trillionaire today. The value of his SpaceX stock went down $600 billion. Now, you see, ladies and gentlemen, this is how it works. Money can be fleeting. You don't stick it in your mattress. These wealthy people reinvest it. And a lot of times they don't really have the final say on what their companies are worth. The investors do. What's a company? A company is an entity that attracts investors. It's an entity that hires employees. It's an entity that builds things or provides services. That's all. It's a legal entity. But SpaceX just lost $600 billion in value, in market value, because the investors don't think it's worth what the initial stock sale and investors thought it was worth. So some people sold quickly. And so it's now $600 billion less than it was. Now, Elon Musk knew that would happen. We all knew that would happen. Bernie Sanders knew that would happen, but it didn't matter. It didn't matter. Why? Because they want the propaganda. And I've told you many times something you probably already knew anyway, which is some people are very, very rich and they'll become very poor. Not Musk. I'm just talking about others. Some people will start out life very poor and become very rich. And I guess we have people in the audience who've done both. Or you start out with nothing and you make something of yourself and you're very satisfied with your income and your livelihood and your lifestyle and so forth. Only in America. That only happens in America. That does not happen in communist regimes or so-called free societies with socialist economies. How can it be? If you're taxed at 60, 70, 80%, you have not only a partner, you have a principal partner, a managing partner, who's taken 67, 80 cents out of every dollar you earn. Plus you have to pay property taxes, plus you have to pay overhead, plus you have to pay employees, plus you have to purchase material and so forth and so on. That's why these economies don't thrive. They don't thrive. And that's why New York won't thrive. But my point to you is simple. Here you have the richest man on the face of the earth who's just lost $600 billion in market value through SpaceX. Because the $1 trillion was always nonsense. He was never going to be worth $1 trillion. Maybe down the road, but certainly not in one business. And so the Bernie Sanders in the world, they hyped up everybody and so forth. Trillionaires and the billionaires and the this, that, and the other. But as I explained before, let's say he was a trillionaire. He's a multi-billionaire worth hundreds of billions. Great. That doesn't affect you in a positive way or a negative way unless you work for him and you want him to do well. But it doesn't affect you if you don't work for any of his companies or any of the companies that are affected by his companies at all. It doesn't affect you at all. Unless, again, you purchase what he makes or work for him or work for a company that works for him. Otherwise, it has no impact. So when people are, why are there billionaires and that there are people who starve to death? I don't know. Why do billionaires create jobs for people? So people don't starve to death. In fact, I can point all over the world at these communist regimes where people are starving to death, where they can't feed their people. It's incredible. It's all right in front of our faces, and yet we have to deal with stuff like this. By the way, Bernie Sanders does not regret supporting Graham Plattner in the main race because Bernie Sanders has no morals. Bernie Sanders has no morals. He has no scruples. He just wants power, and he just wants to destroy our country. And how many of you want Bernie Sanders to run our country? What's the guy ever done? Ever. He's had a lifetime in politics. What has he ever done? He hasn't done anything. By the way, I wasn't going to announce this. I've been working on a book because that's what I do. That's what I do. I don't run a restaurant. I'm not involved in transport. You know, I don't make steel. I do radio, and I do TV, and I write. And I love everything I do. There's two things you should know. Fewer and fewer people are actually reading, other than on the internet. Fewer and fewer people are reading books. That's just a fact. It's sad, because there's a lot of knowledge in a lot of books. And then number two, fewer and fewer books are actually written by people who do their own research. Did you know that, Mr. Producer? Fewer and fewer books are written by people who do their own research. They are relying on AI tools. AI tools who write them for them. Your host is old-fashioned. He does his own research. And I look at original documents. I mean, like I talked about Khomeini, right? So I wasn't reading what people were saying about Khomeini, other than Bernard Lewis and so forth. And when I'm reading Bernard Lewis, who passed unfortunately, but was an expert on Islam and an expert on Khomeini and Iran, that led me to Khomeini's book, his 1979 book called Islamic Government, which is referred to as his Mein Kampf book. And so I ordered it, and I read it. AI had nothing to do with it. But real books now, written by real people, are becoming rarer and rarer and rarer, just so you know. So when I write my book, it will be me, myself, and I. Research, fact, and opinion will be my own. And here's an article on this from, I don't know where it's from, Financial Times. The new premium product, books written by people. It's now a premium. Earlier this year, author Steven Rosenbaum took a phone call that turned his world upside down. The book he'd spent 3 years researching and writing, he was informed, contained quotations fabricated by AI tools. Now, every writer who's a serious writer, and I'm sure this gentleman is, you have to be careful where you get your information from and these quotes from, because you can be bamboozled relatively easily. He said, when I learned there were factual inaccuracies in the future of truth, my first reaction was, that's impossible. Rosenbaum told the Financial Times 2 months after the discovery. It had gone through a traditional publishing process with multiple rounds of editing and review, and all my books go through that too. Rosenbaum had been clear about the use of AI tools in his nonfiction book, ironically, A Study of the Future of Truth and Technology, but had used them only to research and organize material, including summarizing source documents and interviews. I will never use AI material, period, for anything. If it shows up in my books, it is a terrible mistake. Nothing intentional, but I won't use it. The rapid development of AI is changing the way the $140 billion publishing industry commissions, edits, and distributes books. Unauthorized use of copyrighted material by AI companies has also become a crucial concern. Last week, Anthropic agreed a $1.5 billion settlement with authors and publishers after using over 480,000 published works to train its large language models without payment or permission. Now, this is a big problem for authors and publishers. We're mostly not protected. So when AI is put to use by somebody, let's say the biggest books on freedom or tyranny, and my books pop up, that stuff shows up on your monitor. People just take it verbatim. They take the information verbatim. They take the language verbatim. And this is becoming a huge, huge problem. But it is also the deployment of the technology in the very creation of literature and the threat that AI could replace human authors that is worrying publishing, a business that has operated in similar ways for decades, if not centuries. The book trade is deeply split over how to handle a technology that some publishers and authors vow not to touch, but which others identify as a huge opportunity that's already changing reading and listening habits. Every week we see a book that we suspect involves AI, says one senior book executive. The gray area between generic writing and AI writing is difficult to judge. We don't know how much we unknowingly publish. So there's this gray area where it's hard to know what's what. Agents say they too are being swamped with AI-generated prose. They said, we see it show up in people that are submitting books to us, said Christy Fletcher, who represents authors, you know, various authors. It's really transparent. You now have to train yourself to ask, does this read like it was written by a particular author? In March, Hachette, the French publisher, was forced to pull Shy Girl, a horror novel by Mia Ballard, from the shelves in the UK and cancel its US launch following allegations it had been partly written by AI. Ballard had denied the claim. The novel had built up a following as a self-published book before being picked up by Hachette. Everyone liked it, says one book executive. After Shy Girl, every editor is nervous. so you do have people, authors, real authors, who write books, and they are stunned to learn that the information they're using in the book is coming from AI. Now, executives at other publishers say it's just a matter of time before they are hit by a Rosenbaum or Ballard-type scandal and are scrambling to try and set rules as the technology advances. AI is seeped into absolutely every nook and cranny of software, says Madeline McIntosh, co-founder and chief executive of the independent publishing house Authors Equity and former U.S. boss of Penguin Random House. Unless what you are saying is you may only use pen and paper, the fact is you are touching AI and AI is touching your work, she adds. Existing guidance from publishers to authors broadly suggests that AI can be used to assist the creative process, researching, fact-checking, sometimes even editing and refining, but not used to actually generate copy. Folks, every book I've written has not had AI. It certainly hadn't reached that the point of where you could use it. But I'm not going to use it at all. So in other words, I'm not going to make any shortcuts. Now, when you're online and you're doing research and so forth, this AI may pop up. So my position is going to be I'll try to avoid it like the plague. Because I try to use original documents, original texts. And if I'm criticizing a book, I usually order the book from Amazon and I read the book. But the extent to which AI can assist in writing a book varies depending on the publisher, the editor, and the agent, I might add the author. There are many, many shades of gray at this point, said McIntosh. Flesher describes a schism, especially between fiction, where there is more dogma over AI use, and nonfiction, where its value for research is often prized. And of course, I only write nonfiction. What level of AI use is acceptable? Asks another executive in the sector. What does research constitute? We don't need to make this that complicated, really. Even among authors, there are divergent views. We got 12,500 members, and each of them is going to have slightly different red lines. Publishers are now inserting AI clauses into contracts. Pan Macmillan says that standard contracts require authors to guarantee the work is entirely their own, original, and human authored. Isn't that weird, Mr. Producer? It wouldn't even occur to me to use AI to write a book. And yet you have to put this provision in? If an author or illustrator wants to experiment with new AI tools, we're completely open to having a conversation about how to do that responsibly, says a spokesperson for the publisher. My view is, don't touch it. Don't touch it. It can become addictive to people. It becomes addictive to students. It becomes addictive to just people out there who want to, are interested in subjects and so on. But when I'm writing my nonfiction books, certainly now and in the future, don't touch it. Don't touch it. It could save you a lot of time in writing a book. This I'm sure. But the grief and the hazards, it's just not worth it. I'll be right back.
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3: How often do you stop to wonder whether you should share something that's revealing, maybe even embarrassing, with a partner, a friend, or even your boss? In her new book called Revealing, The Underrated Power of Oversharing, behavioral scientist Leslie John says doing just that can help you deepen relationships that are vital to your life. We need people to trust us in order to get things like love, friendship, and career success. That's what she told us. When you make yourself vulnerable by revealing something sensitive, it does make other people trust you. In turn, when you ask someone to reveal something about themselves, showing that interest will generally lead someone to like you more. Why? Because people like to be asked about themselves, she says. It also signals that they are discriminating and choosy, but in a good way. I'm Dr. Sanjay Gupta, helping you live a better life.
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28: All right. Let me take some calls here. Let's go to Robbie, Cave Creek, Arizona, on the Mark Levin app. How are you?
29: Doing well, sir. Yourself?
28: Very well, thank you.
29: I've been listening to you for many years since I was a little kid, and boy, were you right just about everything.
28: Well, aren't you kind? Thank you. What I
29: wanted to talk about is that I currently go to ASU, and a lot of the students there don't understand what capitalism, what even free market principles even are. And you have professors that are not economists. They are psychology professors, communication professors that will push liberal agendas in class that have nothing to do with curriculum and have everything to do with socialist values. I've argued with countless and countless professors during classes because they will push issues that are irrelevant to the topics. And you don't have any conservative pushback, like a strong conservative pushback, especially on these large state campuses.
28: Mm-hmm. Yeah, well, that's the problem. A lot of these campuses are not educating people, so we're talking to hear about the soft sciences, the behavioral sciences, political sciences, and that sort of stuff. And you have people going on about socialism, pushing an ideology, not pushing economics. Yeah, they're not going to lay it out. So they're not going to get a taste of Milton Friedman or von Mises or Hayek or God knows who else who was really, really great on economic activity and so forth, or even a Thomas Sowell or somebody like that. They probably never even heard of them, have they?
29: No, and even the economy classes, they push Keynesian economics. They push these ideas of mixed economies and not pushing the traditional Austrian economic school of thoughts or other schools of thoughts that more value free market principles. And it's disheartening knowing that a lot of students are going to grow up with the wrong values that this country was founded upon.
28: Yeah, they're not going to know a thing about it. And it's too bad because it's the heart and soul. It's the core of why we have such prosperity and why we're a superpower. Because we embrace commerce. Capitalism is commerce. And I say it over and over again. Nobody invented it. People can analyze it and talk about it and promote it, and they can have policies that involve it or refine it or not. But the fact is, the commerce is capitalism, and it's as old as mankind. And when people explain it the way I try to explain it, which is the opposite of capitalism, is having basically nudniks who don't know a damn thing but are ideological, making determinations on these things, well, of course it's going to be a disaster. But I want to thank you. So you've been listening to me since you were a little kid, and now you're a college student. So you still listen, I guess, from time to time.
29: I do, yeah. I actually started, my dad, he would pick me up from karate class or take me to karate class, and I would listen to you on the radio. And I was probably early elementary school, and that was my first exposure to you. And we listened to you on when you had your own little streaming channel before I think it got merged with another program. So we've been listening to you for a very long time, sir.
28: Well, you're very, very kind, and I appreciate it. Thanks, Robbie. I understand Nick Fuentes used to listen to me, Mr. Verdeek. Then he banged his head. We'll be right back.
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2: A better life with Dr. Sanjay Gupta.
3: There are lots of things you can measure to get an idea of how healthy you are at any given moment. Temperature, heart rate, blood pressure, just to name a few. But how about how healthy you will be and how long you're likely to live? According to a new study out of the University at Buffalo, two simple strength tests are pretty accurate at predicting longevity in older women. One is hand grip strength, and the other is how quickly people can stand up from a seated position without using their arms. By the way, I remember interviewing former President Jimmy Carter when he was quite old and being really impressed how he just popped out of the chair without using his arms. Not a lot of older people can actually do that. But I think the message here is that maintaining strength as you age is going to help you perform everyday activities, but also help you avoid injury and stay independent. I'm Dr. Sanjay Gupta, helping you live a better life.
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16: Nothing to really, really hate.
28: But here we be. CNN's Harry Eaton, the data analyst, says, you know, the Democrat Party's having problems too. I thought you'd want to hear this. Cut 20, go.
17: You would think that Democrats would be able to take advantage and be dominating Republicans when it comes to who is trusted to handle the Iran war. That, simply put, is not the case at all. I mean, these numbers are quite surprising. Trust Dems or Republicans on Iran? According to CNBC earlier this month, you'd think, okay, that's one poll. The Republicans trust by 2 points. But then CBS News comes out yesterday, and what do you see? You see the exact same thing. Trump and the Republicans take the cake. They are trusted by 2 points on Iran. Now, one poll is one thing, but you put the two of them together, and you can see that the American people, simply put, are not buying what Democrats are selling on Iran. They still trust Republicans more, even if you look at President Trump's approval ratings on the subject, and they're negative too, but yet Republicans and Trump still more trusted than Democrats are in Iran.
20: Has there been any change over time?
17: No, and this is even more surprising, right? You might think, okay, as the war has gone on and on and on, you might think, hey, the Democrats would be gaining ground in terms of trust that the American people would give them on Iran. If anything, it's the opposite. It's the opposite. Trust Democrats or Republicans more in Iran. In April, according to a Washington Post Ipsos poll, the Democrats were more trusted by 2 points. Again, close margin, no clear leader. But look where the shift has been. If anything, the shift has been in the Republican direction. Now the Republicans and Donald Trump are trusted more by 2 points on Iran. So again, over the course of the war, if anything, the Republicans have been the ones that have been gaining ground, which I think just goes so opposed to all of the news coverage that we have seen so far and all of, you know, the media. You would think, hey, but no, the American people are actually trusting the Republicans and Trump, if anything, more now than they were, let's say, halfway through the
20: war. So how possible is it that part of this is just that Americans don't like Democrats in Congress much at all?
17: Yeah, I think this is a big part of it. The Democratic Party and the minds of the American public are weak, weak, weak, to quote the great Tony Blair. I mean, just look at this. Just look at these net approval ratings of Democrats in Congress. In late February, at the beginning of the war, it was minus 41 points, minus 39, minus 39. And so you're just looking at these numbers right here, and you go to yourself, No wonder what's going on at this point, that Democrats simply put cannot take the ball and run with it and actually in the polls be trusted more than run, because the Democrats in Congress simply put are not well liked. In fact, these are the three lowest on record in terms of percentage points for the approval for Democrats in Congress. So it all puts together a picture. Donald Trump and Republicans may not be liked, but Democrats in Congress are really hated.
20: A lot of this is D-on-D crime. I mean, there are Democrats who are unhappy with their own party, who Democrats hope might vote for them anyway.
17: Correct.
20: In November.
17: You know, it'd be much easier if they were, you know, actually liked.
28: Mm-hmm. Well, I don't know. Maybe supporting communists and socialism, the Iranian Islamo regime. Maybe these aren't the greatest ideas since sliced bread. But there you have it. You know, high prices in summertime are especially problematic. A lot of you have to deal with your HVAC systems, because when it's really hot, these systems that are supposed to work, sometimes they're old, sometimes they don't. Your automobiles, maybe you have to get them, you know, new tires or something like that sort when you're taking your trip here and there, and the trip itself. That's extra money, too. And then you're putting money aside for the kids who've gone to camp, and maybe you're putting money aside for a trade school or college for your son or daughter and so forth, whatever it is. You got those damn credit cards, too, big balances, interest 25, 29, 30%. You know, this is a big problem. But listen, maybe you have a mortgage with a low rate, right? And you say, okay, I have a mortgage with a low rate. I get it. But you have to look at all your debt. And if you're paying an enormous amount of money on the rest of your debt, but you're happy with your debt on your mortgage, you got to look at the whole picture. 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
28: All right. Let's take some more calls. I think we will. Max, Pewaukee, Wisconsin. Not Milwaukee, Pewaukee. The great Sirius XM satellite. How are you, Max?
1: I am doing well, sir. It's a pleasure to talk to you.
28: My honor.
1: Long-time listener, first-time caller.
28: Thank you.
1: But I wanted to reiterate kind of something that you mentioned earlier about, you know, with the college degree, where I don't have a college degree. I went to trade school. It wasn't for me. Now I'm providing for my wife, my future child due in November. Our first.
28: Oh, congratulations.
1: And thank you so much, sir. That means a lot. But it is something where I don't like to see the public school systems and all the school systems pushing a four-year degree to get nothing when my wife and I are making, well into the six figures a year, and we have a beautiful home. And we worked hard for what we have, and you don't have.
28: And you're
1: to
28: not indoctrinated like a bunch of leftists walking around and attacking the system.
1: I was growing up on Rush, and well, locally Mark Belling, and also yourself as well too. And I listen to your show every night on my way home from work, and listen to it out in the garage and out on my patio, and I let the neighbors hear it.
28: Well, you know, first of all, Mark is great. Rush was one of my best friends. And, you know, my mother-in-law, when she goes to the grocery store, she has one of these little transistor radios, and she blasts it. And I said, please don't do that. But anyway, that's very, very kind of you. I appreciate that.
1: It's an absolute pleasure to talk to you. And just from a ground roots kind of guy, some would call me a redneck, per se. But I've built my career in, you know, 13 years in the automotive industry, as a service advisor. I'm making a really nice chunk of change every year.
28: You know what? You're a self-made man, and that feels great. You've taken the system by the horns. Capitalism. Where really, if you work hard and you work at it and you think about it and you're motivated, you're going to make a decent living. If you don't, you can brush yourself off and start over again. That's not the way it is in most countries. And Max, you just sound like a great guy. You really do. And I can't thank you enough for calling the program, buddy. Really. Take care of yourself. What a nice man. We're getting great callers. Let's go to Souza, Los Angeles, California, also Sirius XM satellite. How are you, Souza?
4: Hi, I'm really good. I love your show. Listen a lot. Second time I
28: called.
4: Thank you. You're welcome. Thank you. So the subject of AI struck a chord with me because I'm a singer-songwriter. And last week, a friend of ours, my husband and I, have been writing and recording music for years. And our friend's wife suddenly sends a link to a music video and song that she has on Spotify. And I listen to it and I'm like, I didn't know that she actually sang or played music. And as it turns out, she didn't. So she just, you know,
28: she just got on the computer. Yeah.
4: And yeah. So
28: it's kind of shocking, isn't it?
4: It is kind of disturbing, actually. And but I have a song called Corruption Eruption, and it's on Sousa World, which is on YouTube and also on my website, SousaWorld.com. And I love your music that you have on your show. You have the best bumper music. And even on hold, it's like, wow, whoever's choosing your music, if it's you, you have great

0: honor. My pleasure. God bless. Let's go to Patricia in Boyce, Virginia. I actually know where that is. The great WMAL. How are you?
1: Well, it's a little hole in the wall, just a little out of D.C., but yeah. My statement was regarding the SpaceX stocks.
0: Yep.
1: And I purchased stocks, and I'm a grandmother, and I purchased these stocks for my grandsons for in the future. And I do believe Musk is a visionary. So
0: I agree.
1: I bought into it at the opening at $134 a share, and I bought several shares, and I know it's gone down. It's going to come back.
0: But hold it. You don't sell all the time or buy all. If you bought something, stick with it for a while.
1: Absolutely. I'll be probably gone before this really is epic, because the space stuff is not going anywhere. And Musk is so young. He, like I said before, he is a visionary, and this is for them, you know, for their future. And I remember back in 2008 when it dumped out the right down the dumper, I had friends that sold their stocks, and I went, don't sell them.
0: No, in fact, that's if you have money, that's the time to buy it.
1: Well, if you have money, but anyway, but they sold it.
0: Yeah.
1: I kept mine. It went up 700%, 800%.
0: Beautiful.
1: I don't know. But
0: so you're rich.
1: I am retired, and I'm a grandma.
0: I'm just kidding you.
1: And
0: yeah.
1: I don't have to work anymore. Thank you, Jesus. And
0: yes.
1: So I'm doing my deal, man. I'm sitting down here with my squirrels and my birds, and I have birds eating out of my hand. So anyway, when I bought the stocks, and even my little grandson, he's like 13. He says, "Grandma, be careful. I hope you're not, honey. It's going to be okay."
0: Mm-hmm. Yeah, you're right.
1: So I want to tell all of your listeners, please. Don't sell your stocks. Don't freak out. This is for the future. Hang on to it.
0: All right. There's our financial advisor, Patricia from Boyce, Virginia. Thank you. And get some gold, too. I'm a big believer in that, and I've done very, very well over the decades with gold. The trajectory is up. It zigzags, but the trajectory is up. Same with stocks, same with everything else. And if you can, if you can't, you can't. If you can, when the bottom falls out, let's say of stocks or let's say real estate, that's the time to buy. We have a home in Florida right now, and I acquired the property. I forget when it was, whenever it was, 2007. I just can't remember. But the bottom fell out of the real estate market, Mr. Producer, and there was that period. You remember that? And it didn't matter where it was. And same in Florida. The bottom fell out, and that's when I bought. And so, you know, there's something to, you know, what they say is buy low and sell high. That's no joke. That's the real deal. We'll be right back.
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6: There are lots of things you can measure to get an idea of how healthy you are at any given moment. Temperature, heart rate, blood pressure, just to name a few. But how about how healthy you will be and how long you're likely to live? According to a new study out of the University at Buffalo, two simple strength tests are pretty accurate at predicting longevity in older women. One is hand grip strength, and the other is how quickly people can stand up from a seated position without using their arms. By the way, I remember interviewing former President Jimmy Carter when he was quite old and being really impressed how he just popped out of the chair without using his arms. Not a lot of older people can actually do that. But I think the message here is that maintaining strength as you age is going to help you perform everyday activities, but also help

0: 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I'm Dr. Sanjay Gupta, helping you live a better life.
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5: 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Just dial #250 and say Mark Levin, and you're off to the races immediately. And in just a few minutes, you'll be switched over. If you want to keep your phone and your phone number, like I do, well, by all means, go ahead and do it. Again, that's #250 and say Mark Levin. You'll be connected immediately to Pure Talk's friendly U.S. customer service team. Again, dial #250, say Mark Levin, #250, say Mark Levin to start saving. Stop burning your money with the big three. It's not worth it. And join me and thousands of others with a very patriotic company. That's my advice to you. Putin is preparing to mobilize 500,000 Russians, and he sends them to their death. Because Zelensky has been a great president of Ukraine. The Ukrainian people have been great fighters and warriors. All the attacks on Zelensky and Ukraine, honestly, by our administration, by others, have proven wrong. As you know, I've been a longtime big supporter of Ukraine because they were attacked. They didn't attack Russia. And the fact of the matter is, it says here, Putin is preparing to call up hundreds of thousands of new soldiers to fight Ukraine. Ukrainian President Zelensky has said as the Kremlin tries to balance its high casualty count with public opinion turning away from the war. He's going to mobilize between 300,000 and 500,000 people for Russia's military at the start of October. But he and his people have been brutalized. Brutalized. Ladies and gentlemen, we salute our armed forces, police officers, firefighters, emergency personnel, ICE, our truckers, the men and women in Ukraine, the men and women in Persia, the men and women in Israel, and you, the American people. Thank you so much. I hope you enjoyed the program. We got a whole week left. I'll see you tomorrow right here. God bless.
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0: If I were to ask you what makes for a good night's sleep, you'd probably say a dark, quiet room, not too many things on your mind. But every night when you go to get some Z's, how often do you really think about the temperature in your bedroom? Temperature may be one of the most underappreciated factors in sleep. That's according to the Senior Vice President of Research and Scientific Affairs at the National Sleep Foundation. We often hear about lights and screens and stress, but even modest changes in temperature and airflow can influence both how quickly you fall asleep and how deeply you stay asleep. Most experts will recommend a room temperature of 60 to 67 degrees Fahrenheit. You might also experiment with your sheets and what you actually wear to bed. Play around a bit and see what improves your sleep. You might be delightfully surprised. I'm Dr. Sanjay Gupta, helping you live a better life.
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11: From ABC News, I'm Stephanie Officer. Seattle rattled by the deadly shooting at a food festival Sunday and the ongoing manhunt for another suspect. ABC's Alex Stone is in Seattle.
12: Kai Chan, a U.S. Marine veteran. He was selling items at the food festival and says his Marine training kicked in to move people to safety.
13: You were in the Marine Corps.
14: Yes.
13: You know the sound of gunfire.
14: Yes.
13: Did you know what it was right away?
14: Yes. Everybody just started running and screaming, so you just go in and make sure everybody's good.
12: Police arresting one 15-year-old at the scene and saying a second suspect was killed during the shootout.
11: The King County Medical Examiner's Office has identified the victims. They are 56-year-old Ashley Whitehead and 44-year-old Carlos Israel Sanchez Villalba.
15: Brian Koberger pleaded guilty last year to the murder of four University of Idaho students. But according to new court documents, he wants to withdraw his guilty plea and reopen the case. ABC News legal analyst Brian Buckmeyer.
16: A defendant has to be able to do these things, take a plea knowingly, voluntarily, and intelligently. And if they do so, so long as there's no other outside influence, you can't take back the plea. The criminal justice system loves finality. And so making this argument, unless there's something very bizarre and very strange, I don't see Brian Koberger taking back or being able to take back this plea.
15: Senator Mitch McConnell is continuing physical therapy and is not cleared to return to the Senate after falling last month, according to the Congressional Office of the Attending Physician. Her family confirms artist Betty Saar, whose work reflected Black identity, culture, and spirituality, died Sunday morning in Los Angeles at 99. Saar reclaimed Jim Crow-era memorabilia as powerful totems of Black liberation. Barack and Michelle Obama are bringing stars together who have not shared the screen in almost 30 years. Netflix announced Monday Whoopi Goldberg and Jennifer Lewis, who last appeared together in 1999's Jackie's Back, will join Vanessa Williams and Vivica A. Fox for the comedy Women Like Us. You're listening to ABC News.
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15: Investigators say witnesses told them 18-year-old Nolan Wells was drinking heavily when he disappeared off Mississippi's Horn Island July 4th. Wells was found dead July 6th, his cause of death still unknown. The official autopsy report from the state medical examiner's office and toxicology tests are still pending. A private autopsy Wells' family ordered preliminarily ruled his cause and manner of death as undetermined. Voters in Michigan this fall could have the chance to decide whether to ban utilities and large government contractors from spending in state elections. A state board certified petition signatures collected by a group, and now the legislature will decide if voters get a say. Some fast food history and maybe even a recipe could be yours for the right price.
19: Colonel Sanders has been the face of the fast food giant for decades.
20: Hey, look at there. Didn't I tell you it was finger-licking good?
19: And now the public has a chance to buy a piece of his fried chicken empire. Among the items for sale include some of the pressure cookers Sanders used to refine his frying technique, his iconic bow tie and suspenders, the butcher block and stove from his kitchen, and a planner believed to contain a list of his secret 11 herbs and spices. The auction is set to begin Tuesday evening, and online bidding has already begun. Peter Haralambos, ABC News.
15: Jackie, the internet-famous bald eagle from Big Bear Lake, is said to be improving from a mysterious illness. Vets say Jackie is eating on her own, has improved energy, alertness, and is much feistier during feedings. I'm Stephanie Officer, ABC News.
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23: All across America, we are Red Eye Radio. He is Eric Harley and I'm Gary McNamara. Hi.
17: Good morning.
23: How are you? Just quickly, I wanted to mention this because it's been a tough five weeks. A great friend of mine, somebody who I trusted a lot, passed away yesterday morning and did it just before I got to the hospital room. Now, he's been seriously ill for the last 5 weeks. And it was, you know, we were there all weekend. And it was, you know, Sunday where they decided hospice was going to happen this week.
25: Yeah.
23: And it's really interesting because a great guy, Mike Cipriani, Sip we called him, head of the Buffalo Bills backers of DFW. And just, built so many relationships that he has,
25: yeah.
23: You know, and I think there's three different bars where they go to.
25: Wow.
23: And just a great guy. Always, you know, one of his favorite sayings was, you know, we're from Buffalo, we root for the Bills, but we live here. And so we get involved in charities here to help the local community.
25: Yeah.
23: Just the sweetest guy you would ever want to meet, the most passionate guy. Love talk radio. Mm-hmm. Didn't call me as much as Independent Bob on it, but he would call. Last few years, you know, we didn't get together as much. You know, the show interferes a lot with me, as I've talked about before, you know, watching football and things like that. But we would constantly communicate. And we had planned to get together just before he went in the hospital. We had planned to get together to have lunch and then maybe watch one of the preseason games. Unfortunately, he got really, really sick. We've known him. It's been bad for a long time. But right when I got to the hospital yesterday morning, and we've been trying to alternate his friends here because all of his family is in New York.
25: Yeah, right.
23: And, you know, they've been down, but it's, you know, tough going back and forth. And then it was Sunday where they made the decision for hospice. Mm. And it's strange because it was the first time in my life. And it was interesting because one of the other people that were there with me, we walked out in the hallway, they were doing something. And she said, I want him to go now while we're here. And I said, my God, I had that same thought. And I've never had that thought before. I've never said, I hope somebody dies now. Mm-hmm. I mean, because everybody was there with him and he was sort of conscious. He would squeeze my hand and, you know, would, you know, tell him I love him and, you know, squeeze my hand and stuff like that.
25: Yeah.
23: So you knew you were communicating with him. And she walked in because he wasn't eating. He didn't want to eat. He didn't want the feeding tube. You know, that's how sick the prognosis, you know, because of the organ failure, there was no positive prognosis at all.
25: Yeah.
23: You know, for it. But she, you know, said, if I bring you apple pie, you know, and the day before. Mm-hmm. And he went, oh, yeah, yeah. And so brought it in that Sunday, and she said, I brought in the apple pie, and he went, oh! You know, there was the best reaction that we had gotten from him the entire day, but just a super sweet human being. So I went in right after, I got in just a couple of minutes after, and by the time I got there, they'd taken out all the tubes and everything else. So I, you know, held his hand, said a prayer, made sure that his family knew. And then started making calls to friends, and you know, and in between that, just you know, saying prayers, for him. And it's weird how you think, because I've been numb all day. Mm. There were people said, "Have you grieved yet?" And I said, I've been numb. It's just, you know, it's like a, it's surreal.
0: Yeah.
23: You know, it's like you're living a, it's like you're watching a TV show or something, like you're set behind that. Maybe that's the protection, you know, the protection, what do you call it, that your instinct or physiology gives you,
0: yeah,
23: so you can get done what you need to get done. But the only thing I did
0: I felt that during my, after my brother's passing. My sister and I both did, because after I learned that my brother had passed, immediately after I learned, I didn't think I was going to be able to pull it together to do the tasks,
23: yeah,
0: that I needed to do for my mom and dad so they wouldn't have to do them. And my sister was involved, and she's done most of the heavy lifting, but I was, you know, I thought, I don't know how I'm going to get there. And, you know, I prayed a lot in the 2-hour drive, and I got there in 4 days. You know, I was able to get through that.
23: Yeah.
0: You know, and you're going through, I was going through his house, going through his belongings.
23: Oh,
0: and going,
23: yeah,
0: through, we're still going through properties and things and records and basically his life. We're learning things about his life that, you know, most people don't share. They're mm-hmm. not going to tell you, you know, oh, well, I bought this house on this day, and then, you know, here's how much I paid for it, or here's when I moved in, and that kind of thing. And you learn about things that you didn't know before. And but you, that numbness, you know, kind of, I think it is a protective mechanism. I thank God for it.
23: You're right, because things always need to have be done. You need to communicate with people, and
0: yeah.
23: And so when I was, you know, after about 90 minutes, you know, they'd come in, because they basically it's 2 hours, and then they, you know, want to clean them up, and then you take them down to the morgue.
0: Right.
23: And I don't know. I just had the thought came in my mind. I said, I just didn't want him to be alone. And he's a veteran, so proud of serving. He was so proud of serving this country. And I said, can I make a request? Would you be okay with this? I said, can I basically escort the gurney with the body down to as far as I can go before you go to the morgue? I go, I just feel like I need to do that as if it's my own little personal honor guard for him. And they said, yeah. And I'm so glad I did that, because when I posted it on Facebook, and then I told the family about it, you know, I left a message to his brother, and they just, you know, they were so appreciative, because that's what you think. If you're family and you can't be there, you know, were the proper things, you know, done? And I could, you know, give them that, you know, solace, I guess, that, yeah, it was, you know, but.
0: Well, it's interesting in, you know, the older we get, the more we learn about our mortality, right?
23: Yeah. Yeah.
0: And, a family member of ours passed away just days after my brother. And he was in a nursing home. And he called for one of the nurses in the middle of the night. And he said, can you wheel me out to the main living room area where people in the nursing home would gather? And can you sit with me there? She says, why? He says, because I'm going to die and I don't want to die alone.
23: Wow.
0: And sure enough, he did. Reagan passed away probably 45 minutes later, and he knew. And it had been a long time coming, but he knew. And there's again, I thank God for those moments where they, you know, at least had someone. And those people, yeah, those professional caretakers, they're amazing.
23: Well, I want to say this, you know, because people talk about private hospitals versus public hospitals. And this is JPS in Fort Worth, Texas.
0: Yeah.
23: And this has been observing and talking to all the doctors, and really, the, you know, the family's been out, but the, you know, they've been out a few times.
0: Yeah.
23: You know, since he's been sick, and really care about him.
0: Right.
23: But, you know, when they go back, it's been my friend Paul and his wife Patty. I mean, he was the point person. So when.
0: Yeah.
23: I, especially, you know, during the week, we could all go to, or the weekend, but during the week, we tried to, okay, somebody's got to be there, you know, every day. And I would sit there and then, you know, call him. Here's what I see, whatever. Here's what the doctors told me, whatever.
0: Mm.
23: And at first, you know, they're a little wary because, you know, who are you? Then they finally realized it's okay. And Mike did at that point say, yes, you can tell them.
0: Right.
23: And it's like, look, we're the point people for the family, you know, and we get the information back to them. But JPS Hospital, I cannot say enough about them. I don't want to get into the specifics, but I knew, and I've talked to you about it off the air.
0: Yeah.
23: I knew what the problem was. You know, I knew what, you know, what it was and what could be done and what could not be done. And right. really from day one, because day one, when I got there, when we found out about it, he had a cardiac arrest.
0: Hmm.
23: I was not optimistic for the last 5 weeks.
0: Yeah.
23: The doctors, and I'll say this because of my dad. My dad being 100 years old, I mean, he did walk in last time to the emergency room at a hospital in suburban Buffalo, and they basically said, he's 100 years old, this isn't survivable, you know.
0: Mm. Yeah.
23: And my sister said, well, what has to be done? And they, well, this. And they go, well, that's not, what are you talking about? That's just giving him antibiotics and giving him, you know, blood pressure increase stuff.
0: Right.
23: You know, 36 hours later, my father's showing great improvement. By the time I got there, he was fine.
0: Hmm. Hmm.
23: And, you know, there was none of the assumptions. Everything they did was, well, maybe we can help. Maybe we can do it. Every single doctor, every single nurse, and we were there over the weekend. We had nurses and doctors asking us if we wanted a soda or we wanted something to eat or anything we can do. And when I walked in this morning and I was in there, they walked in with water. Is there anything that we can get you? I mean, it was unbelievable. You know, people talk about American health care, and a lot of times public hospitals will get, you know, the bad reputations.
0: Yeah. Yeah.
23: All I experienced in 5 weeks, and this is in a regular hospital room and then intensive care for a month and then back to a regular hospital room, I found nothing but total and complete professionalism like you can't believe. I'm so impressed by that. And I told them,
0: yeah.
23: I said, as I was leaving today, I said, I'm going to make sure. I don't know how you rate hospitals, but I'm going to make sure that I call the people there. So, you know, say a prayer for his family,
0: yeah,
23: my buddy Mike's
0: are.
23: Family.
0: We are.
23: Greg, I lost a trusted friend.
0: Yeah.
23: You know, I lost a trusted friend. And like I said, it's still surreal for me now. But you know something? I haven't thought about it because, you know, you're numb the whole, you know, whole day.
0: Yeah.
23: It's like, I need to go to sleep, go to work.
0: Right.
23: And that thought is, should I go to work? I'm like, I can hear Mike going, yes, you got to go to work. What do you mean you're not going to go to work? Go to work.
0: Yeah. Yeah.
23: And as soon as I get here, you know, you and I talk about it, that really, as we do get older and a lot of things happen, I mean, people get sick, people die, whatever, that, you know, just the general things that happen in life, this is a great reprieve. It's not just work. It's sometimes you're like, oh, wow, I can't wait to get there.
0: Well, I felt that I needed to be here because I thought after my brother passed, I thought sitting at home or anywhere in the dark, you know, during these hours would not be healthy.
23: No, it wouldn't be.
0: And I knew the grieving would come. But I love our little extended family we have here. A great audience, you know, our mm-hmm. crew that's here. And it really is an enjoyable job to do, to come in. And honestly, some people are different. Some people need to take it, I guess, depends on the person or the type of work they do. But, you know, taking time off of work is expected. And people sometimes do that. For me, I really looked forward to the return and it was weird. It was a surreal experience going from that to reassimilating back into everyday life. And I don't know that I've fully gotten to that point yet. But I'm, you know, because everything's changed. It's weird. Mm-hmm. Everything has changed for me since then about how my daily life goes. But the one thing that hasn't is what we do here.
23: Well, one more thing I got to tell you about Mike, because when I first met him, you know, he's a talk radio fan.
0: Yeah.
23: It was like, wow, Gary Mack. And then, you know, you get to know somebody, you exchange numbers, and it was like, I know he was like impressed.
0: Yeah.
23: Because he's a talk radio fan. And so it's like, you know, Gary McNamara, hanging out with Gary McNamara doing it. And then, you know, a couple years later, whatever.
0: Yeah. Yeah.
23: Which is exactly what you want in a friendship.
0: Yeah.
23: Right. It's not a friendship if somebody is viewing you, you know, from the imagery of your profession.
0: Yeah.
23: You know, real friends are like, I don't give a damn what you do. You're an idiot.
0: Right.
23: Right.
0: I mean,
23: And so,
0: all my buddies from Del Rio, I mean, we all have different jobs and we all just see this, you know, the jobs we do. Yeah, you know? So. And so, I mean, we may have a conversation. Then sometimes we're talking about other things. Lately, it's more about life, of course.
23: And you probably would say the same thing about your brother. The things that I had to do today that are not things you'd normally, do. I didn't wake up in the morning thinking in an hour I would be, holding a dead person's, one of my great trusted friends. Sorry, I almost broke up there. His still warm hand and mm-hmm. saying a prayer that it yeah. wasn't expected. At the end of the day, I thought to myself, I'm so honored and privileged that I got to be there and see it and be the conduit of compassion and caring to his family. So yeah. they knew that their loved one was watched over.
0: Yeah.
23: Even after while he was alive and then after.
0: Yeah.
23: So,
0: yeah.
23: But again, my buddy Paul and his wife Patty, the way that they were the point person for the family the last couple of weeks, I mean, the specific details so the family knew every single thing. Mm. So when it came time for hospice on Sunday when that came up, everybody was in agreement.
0: Yeah.
23: And it made it so yeah. much easier for the family who wasn't there to see him at that moment.
0: Yeah. Yeah.
23: So, well, but God bless you, Mike.
0: We'll keep everybody in prayer yep. for sure.
23: We are Red Eye Radio.
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23: We're Red Eye Radio. Excuse me. He's Eric Harley and I'm Gary McNamara. Welcome and good morning. Coming up, what a busy day it was yesterday. The White House missile shortage excuse. That's the lead headline in the Wall Street Journal. We'll get to that because they make many of the points that we made. Also coming up here on the show tonight, Fauci.
0: Oh no!
23: Did you notice? No one on the left. Go to social media. No one is defending Fauci. No one. There's not anybody.
0: And the liberal activist media was nothing. They did nothing on
23: nothing. And I'm like, where's the defense of him? And the point is that his own words and diary are so damning.
0: Oh, yeah, yeah.
23: That they can't touch it because they enabled everything from Fauci.
0: What was the headline at the Babylon Bee? Oh, man, I got to find it. Hold on.
23: I think I saw it.
0: All right. Let's see here. Let's see if I can find it. oh, my gosh. It was something.
23: Fauci starting to think that maybe keeping a daily perjury diary was a bad idea.
0: And it's absolutely true. I always wonder, you know, why do people, this is like the whole thing with Bolton and John, not Michael.
23: It could apply to Michael. Go ahead.
0: Maybe.
23: Why did you do that song?
0: Why in the world? What is with that kind of mullet? But when you look at it, it was, you know, it's one of these, you know, this is going to come about. You know someone is going to see this. By the way, what grown man keeps a diary? If a doctor wants
23: David
0: to keep
23: David Gates from Bread.
0: Yeah, I guess. Ozzy Osbourne.
23: Oh, no, wait a minute. He was reading her diary.
0: Yeah.
23: I'm sorry.
0: Ozzy Osbourne found the diary of a madman and made a song out of it. But other than that, and I thought to myself, because it's that ego.
23: Yeah.
0: It's that ego. He wants to tell himself all these things. And wow, there's a lot to unpack.
23: I don't keep a diary. I just talk on the radio every day about my life.
0: Exactly.
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16: A better life with Dr. Sanjay Gupta.
18: There are lots of things you can measure to get an idea of how healthy you are at any given moment. Temperature, heart rate, blood pressure, just to name a few. But how about how healthy you will be and how long you're likely to live? According to a new study out of the University at Buffalo, two simple strength tests are pretty accurate at predicting longevity in older women. One is hand grip strength, and the other is how quickly people can stand up from a seated position without using their arms. By the way, I remember interviewing former President Jimmy Carter when he was quite old and being really impressed how he just popped out of the chair without using his arms. Not a lot of older people can actually do that. But I think the message here is that maintaining strength as you age is going to help you perform everyday activities, but also help you avoid injury and stay independent. I'm Dr. Sanjay Gupta, helping you live a better life.
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23: And I'm Gary McNamara along with Eric Harley. We just mentioned all the things going on with Fauci, the Iran war, but there is a story out there that was handed to me by producer Alan.
0: Yeah.
23: We have to hit. This is mind-boggling. It's just so stupid.
0: Yeah.
23: But coming up in just a minute.
0: You know, everybody's talking about weight loss injections because the results are so dramatic. 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
23: Okay, stop what you're doing unless you're driving. You ready?
0: I'm ready.
23: I'm just going to go right into it because I was just reading this during the bottom of the hour, and I'm just like, oh, my God. Alan gave it to me, so I didn't see it until a couple of minutes ago. Here we go.
0: All right.
23: From the College Fix.
0: Yeah.
23: Now, you know, if it's from the College Fix,
0: well,
23: you know it's about stupid liberal crap on college campuses.
0: Yeah.
23: Here we go.
0: All right.
23: The latest research. Society is not paying attention to how American women are disproportionately burdened by home tap water use.
0: Huh?
23: It draws you in, doesn't it? It does draw you in going, what the hell are you talking about? Okay, let me read further. It is good clickbait.
0: Yeah.
23: Yeah, society is not paying attention to how American women are disproportionately burdened by home tap water use, according to a new study from the UCLA Streisand Center's Gender and Water Research Hub.
0: I wonder who funded that center.
23: And is it Babs?
0: I don't know of any other Streisands. There might be some, though. I don't know.
23: That was the thing. You picked up on that immediately, too.
0: Yeah.
23: I went,
0: yeah.
23: Is this Babs? Is this what Babs is doing? By the way, if I'm helping to fund that research group and they do that, I'm taking my money back. Even though women in the study claimed not to be unfairly burdened.
0: Wait, what?
23: Yes. Even though the women in the study claimed that they did not feel unfairly burdened.
0: So the subjects in the study said, no, we don't feel unburdened, unfairly burdened. What are you getting at?
23: Even though the women in the study claimed not to be unfairly burdened, anthropology professor Jessica Catalino and her research team made the case that they are.
0: You're just too stupid to know it, ladies. That's what they're saying.
23: You know why I had to stop the show to do this? After I saw when Ellen gave it to me? The study, Gender and Residential Water Use in Los Angeles, Ingrained, Untapped, and Porous. That's the name of the research.
0: Okay.
23: Was published in June in the Journal of the Journal Environment and Planning, E-Nature and Space. It followed 36 families in the Los Angeles area for several years, tracking their residential water use through interviews and water diary entries. What the team found was a striking mismatch between what households believe and what they actually do. Across nearly all 36 households, women carry disproportionate responsibility for water-related labor, cooking, laundry, cleaning bathrooms, monitoring children's hygiene, and the ongoing mental work of remembering what needs to be done, according to the article. Yet when researchers asked the participants directly whether gender shaped their water use, the near universal answer was no, by the women.
0: Yeah.
23: Some participants seemed content. This is from the actual study, okay? This is from the study. Some participants seemed content with this arrangement. In the Camacho household in MacArthur Park.
0: Did someone leave a cake out in the rain there once?
23: Estefania habitually monitored her adult Justin's long showers in addition to her daily tasks of hand-washing delicate clothing, cleaning the house, washing the dishes, and cooking. In another household, Valerie embraced responsibility for maintaining the household for the family of four, though she was also juggling caretaking for two young children while working towards her associate's degree. She minimized her own contributions. She said, well, my poor husband, Juan, a construction worker, he works all day. He leaves at 5 in the morning and comes back at 8 at night.
0: Yeah. Yeah.
23: In another case, one woman described splitting the water-related chores in half with her partner, but the researchers found that the male partner was still doing less than she was. Professor Catalino and her team also noted that some participants looked confused or asked us to repeat the question when interviewers brought up gender.
0: Yeah, exactly. Like, what?
23: Wow.
0: They have to force this, right? As they're going along through their own study,
23: they're finding
0: was built to have a biased outcome. It was built, they wanted to show some kind of victimization here. That's what they're looking at. And the subjects of the study are like, what are you talking about?
23: When participants realized upon reflection and in response to questioning or water diary data, their practices diverge from what their ideals were. They quickly rationalized why household responsibilities might appear unequal between the men and women of the household, but were not, in their view, gendered, according to the study. Catalino and her team blamed this contradiction. Are you ready for this?
0: Uh-huh. Here we go.
23: On the neo-colonial gender blind spot that assumes that the global north has moved beyond gender as a basis for organizing life's inequality.
0: Okay.
23: The study concluded by urging policymakers and utility leaders to start listening to women more often. What the hell are they talking about? Now, Did they do the study? How would I frame this? Would they do the UCLA Streisand's Center's Gender and Lawn Research Hub?
0: Right. That was my first question.
23: Lawn and
0: because other than the vegetable garden, the lawn is all mine, and it's every week. I don't get a choice. Well, I do get a choice. I could have a crappy-looking lawn.
23: What about the mulch and research hub? Weed. Weed.
0: I'm here to tell you my wife does all the heavy lifting. But if we're going to do this inequality on chores, now let's talk about Juan, the husband, who sometimes works in this study. 5 a.m. in construction, 5 a.m. as late as 8 p.m.
23: Right.
0: Who is getting the benefit of conditioned air more? Is it Juan or his wife?
23: Right. Who's facing more physical labor?
0: Exposure to the sun, which can be dangerous.
23: And of course, the danger of working in construction.
0: Right. Heavy equipment. Often in traffic, depending on, you know, what it is, type of construction, but often in traffic or at, you know, on a high rise, they're walking on beams. If we want to get into this, let's get into it.
23: Women are, this is from the study, women are an untapped resource for water expertise. Women are decision makers about water for themselves and others, but their knowledge and labor often go unrecognized and undervalued. By who? If they're happily married, because you're not talking about somebody like me.
0: Yeah.
23: I got to do the lawn and all the water related work around my house. The cat doesn't do a damn thing.
0: Yeah. By the way, I do a lot of my own laundry. I do. If I make a mess in the kitchen, if I eat and use dishes,

0: it in, you know, throw away your receipt, make sure she doesn't know you got an extra meal out of the day. It's ridiculous how they force this. They want to force this. And what did they have to do? They essentially, those in the study had to be convinced that there was some kind of bias here.
1: Yeah.
0: And they built it out of essentially nothing.
1: Oh, yeah. They built it up. The women didn't feel it was unfair because they're like, the husband's doing that, I'm doing this.
0: I'm unclogging drains in every bathroom. We have three. I'm also, by the way, I'm cleaning the shower. I clean our shower and tub.
1: I never clean the shower.
0: Yeah, I always clean the shower and the tub. I do floors. Trying to think of what else. I mean, my wife did a massive painting. She repainted the interior of the house and all the common areas here recently. Not quite done, but she's pretty much done with that. We hired one of my granddaughters because she wanted to go on a trip, so we paid her to help us out on that. Trying to think.
1: But why can't this be? Because you look at it and you say, well, why are you trying to force people to believe that there's some type of discrimination? Instead, why isn't one of the if you're going to look and do studies, useless studies like this,
0: yeah,
1: why isn't another option? It is a cooperation between a man and a woman,
0: right,
1: to do what needs to be done to make their life better, and they don't see the gender roles. It's the situation that they're in.
0: It's the household as it runs.
1: It's the household as it runs.
0: For 30 years, my wife and I have been working opposite schedules. And so there are things that can be done during the day. Sometimes I'm doing my lawn on a weekday, right? Sometimes it's the weekend. It just depends on where it falls. But I have time during the day, quite often, to run errands or do things during the day. Sometimes I don't. But she takes care of things in the evening. We have an adult special needs daughter who requires attention, and we're her caretakers. So I'm her caretaker during the day. Her mom is during the night. You know, there are all the, we've never, ever, ever measured it. I'll tell you, my wife does a lot, and, you know, I can measure a couple of things that I do that fall under my category or my list of chores, if you want to say it that way. But the fact of the matter is, we don't look at it as gender. My wife grew up on a ranch. She's stronger than I am. So if I need heavy lifting, she's there.
1: I look at it this way. If I was married, I'd win on the water-related thing, mm-hmm. especially during the summer when I push the button to put the sprinklers on the lawn all the time.
0: Yeah.
1: And then I have to fill the pool.
0: Well, that's when I hear about
1: water. I'm using a lot more water
0: yeah.
1: than her in the washing machine
0: yeah.
1: and the dishwasher, which actually saves water.
0: Well, yeah, I hear from my wife on the water because she pays the water bill. How much are we running the sprinklers? I'm like, mm-hmm. I don't know. Enough to keep the grass green.
1: Right. Is it gallons?
0: Right.
1: Because I would win in the summertime if I was married.
0: Mm.
1: We are Red Eye Radio.
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3: A better life with Dr. Sanjay Gupta.
4: There are lots of things you can measure to get an idea of how healthy you are at any given moment. Temperature, heart rate, blood pressure, just to name a few. But how about how healthy you will be and how long you're likely to live? According to a new study out of the University at Buffalo, two simple strength tests are pretty accurate at predicting longevity in older women. One is hand grip strength, and the other is how quickly people can stand up from a seated position without using their arms. By the way, I remember interviewing former President Jimmy Carter when he was quite old and being really impressed how he just popped out of the chair without using his arms. Not a lot of older people can actually do that. But I think the message here is that maintaining strength as you age is going to help you perform everyday activities, but also help you avoid injury and stay independent. I'm Dr. Sanjay Gupta, helping you live a better life.
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8: We are Red Eye Radio. He is Eric Carlin. I'm Gary McNamara. You know, you were reading the Babylon Bee in the headline about Fauci earlier.
9: Yeah.
8: And I just love this one. WNBA warns Sophie Cunningham the league will fold if only women are allowed to play in the WNBA.
9: You know, it's like that's what they're fighting for.
8: I know.
9: You know? It's like, well, we can't keep doing this. Right. 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
8: Like guys play?
9: Yeah. Right.
8: Let's see how it goes.
9: Right. Maybe that's where LeBron should have ended up.
8: Well, he did. Philly.
9: Well, okay. You said it. I did.
8: I'm dead now.
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14: From ABC News, I'm Stephanie Officer. A Los Angeles judge has ruled there is enough evidence to put singer David, real name David Burke, on trial for the death and dismemberment of 14-year-old Celeste Rivas Hernandez. District Attorney Nathan Hochman says his office is still weighing whether to seek the death penalty in the case. Burke has pleaded not guilty. His attorneys argue there is insufficient evidence for murder.
15: Judge Charlene Olmedo held David Anthony Burke, who goes by the name of a singer, David spelled D4VT, to answer for the horrific and barbaric killing of a 14-year-old at the time, Celeste Rivas Hernandez.
14: Members of President Trump's own party expressing concerns about the thousands of Haitians losing their legal status to stay in the U.S. under a Supreme Court ruling last month that takes effect this week. In an interview with ABC News, Republican Governor Mike DeWine says Haitians filled jobs in cities like Springfield, helping Ohio grow.
16: Were people who came to Springfield because there were open jobs in Springfield. And when you talk to the employers, they hired the Haitians despite maybe a language barrier, despite maybe a cultural barrier. They hired them because they needed workers, and the Haitians wanted to work. And what the employers will tell you is that they've been very good workers. They show up on time. They pass drug tests.
14: The Pima County Sheriff's Department in Arizona says the investigation into Nancy Guthrie's disappearance nearly 6 months ago remains active and ongoing, though without a significant development. ABC's Aaron Katursky.
17: Help us bring this situation situation to an end.
18: Investigators are still trying to trace the items worn by the masked man on Nancy Guthrie's doorstep. The mask, gloves, backpack, and holster. And they're testing a hair and mixed DNA sample found in her home. The sheriff says the analysis of DNA and digital evidence has been underway for the past 6 months and is a time-intensive process.
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19: Former FBI Director James Comey wants his federal case dismissed.
22: Defense lawyers accused the Department of Justice of singling out Comey to, quote, prosecute one of the president's most prominent critics. They argue that the photo of seashells arranged in the numbers 8647 are kind of political speech protected by the First Amendment. Comey has vigorously denied that his post was ever intended as a threat against Trump and is expected to plead not guilty in an arraignment scheduled for next month in North Carolina. Peter Harlambus, ABC News.
19: Critics like in the New York mayor's latest plan to communist breadlines.
23: In New York City, Mayor Zoran Mamdani says lower prices are coming to the Big Apple, announcing a project to open 5 government-owned grocery stores to offer a 30% discount on produce, meat, and other food staples.
24: Once a month, our 5 city-run grocery stores will set prices for this core set of goods at 30% below typical retail prices. No exceptions. No gimmicks.
23: The first grocery store will open in the Bronx by the end of 2027, and the 4 others will follow by the end of his term. Michelle Franzen, ABC News.
19: Police say a circus artist was accidentally shot in the neck with an arrow during a New York County Fair performance Friday. The ringmaster says the 38-year-old was shot in soft tissue with no major blood vessels hit. Well, 2 separate meteor showers will peak in the last days of July. Depending on the weather and the moon, some could see 5 to 10 meteors per hour. I'm Stephanie Officer, ABC News.
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30: 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Gary McNamara and Eric Harley talk about everything from politics to social issues and news of the day. 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
1: We are Red Eye Radio. He is Eric Harley, and I'm Gary McNamara. Here we go. Let's talk about Mamdani's grocery store. According to details released yesterday, Mamdani announced there will be a 30% price reduction that will apply to core basket of items, including all fresh produce, meat, seafood, milk, eggs, bread, and pasta. Other goods will be sold at standard market prices. Prices for the core items will be locked in at the beginning of each month to prevent weekly inflation, fluctuations, and checkout sticker shock. The discount applies to all shoppers regardless of income level and is expected to save families an average of $90 a month.
2: Mm-hmm.
1: Remember, this is government.
2: Yeah, right.
1: The city will finance construction on the city-owned land and waive rent and property taxes. Daily operations will be handled by private operators through a formal request for proposals process. Workers will be guaranteed family-sustaining wages and labor peace agreements. Does labor peace agreement mean you can't strike?
2: That sounds like it.
1: Wow. Now, let's analyze this. We already analyzed the cost of construction, and we looked and went to the specific details on what it takes in the private sector. Yep. And it's way less upfront money to start a medium or large size grocery store than what Mamdani is putting together. We went through that a couple of months ago, remember? We went through point by point by point. And that came from the supermarket industry, not in response to Mamdani. It was just, it's out there. This is what it cost in order to, you know, create a grocery store.
2: Right.
1: And a grocery store, you know, if a bigger one with the, you know, deli, bakery, hot food, everything else, you know, what it actually cost. The interesting thing is, I read this yesterday right after I read the Mamdani thing and just happened to come upon this gentleman, Phil McAllister, who writes on Substack, has a column, Free Market for Free Men. He's a research and does research and investment strategy. And he wrote this, and this is really fascinating because it's true. Because basically his conclusion, the stupidest industry for socialists to go after is supermarkets.
2: Yeah, the margins really low.
1: Because a few obvious points. The supply of the discounted groceries will run out on day one. And every day there is a new shipment. This is basic Econ 101.
2: Mm-hmm.
1: This means only the people who are lucky enough or fast enough will get these discounted groceries. Expect to see the city ration these groceries in some way, eventually, by income or neighborhood or some lottery system.
2: Of course.
1: Grocery margins are notoriously low, like 2 to 3%. These stores will lose a bunch of money selling 30% below market, or they'll have such little supply that it will be insignificant.
2: Mm.
1: They'll have it, but it will be like, get that. Mm-hmm. Remember? Mm. Remember? Isn't it amazing how quickly Black Friday went away?
2: Yeah, right.
1: Remember? It's like people would stand out, you know, to get it. It was like, well, here we are. This big screen TV normally, because this goes back a few years ago, $10,000 on sale.
2: For a 32-inch. It's huge.
1: That's right. That's right. $10,000 for a 32-inch TV.
2: I mean, it spans almost an entire nightstand.
1: Special discount, $99 for the first one buyer.
2: You'll barely have to squint watching movies.
1: It goes, so grocery margins are notoriously low, like 2 to 3%. These stores will lose a bunch of money selling 30% below market, or they won't have much to sell at that level. There is absolutely zero chance that government bureaucrats can source these products from global supply chains as efficiently as Walmart or any major grocery store chain like Whole Foods, whose survival depends upon it.
2: Yeah.
1: Their costs will be far higher unless they use the government hammer to force distributors to sell to them at lower prices. But I don't know how five grocery stores can do that.
2: You don't have the buying power. You're never going to have that kind of buying power. The buying power comes with huge volume.
1: It's actually an incredible triumph of capitalism that you can get a pound of bananas that were shipped to your neighborhood from Ecuador for like 60 cents.
2: Right.
1: Or fresh grapes from South America in the dead of Midwestern winter for $2 a pound. Or Norwegian salmon to cook in Italian olive oil for $15 to $20 or so. Truly stop and think about that for a minute. It's a miracle. Every year when I go to make my banana bread, because I really, as a type 2 diabetic, can't eat bananas, I'm always, my mind is boggled by the prices, how cheap it is for bananas.
2: Yeah.
1: To go, wow.
2: Yeah, it's insane. Yeah.
1: The medium full-time hourly wage in the United States is around $31 an hour.
2: Mm.
1: For 1 hour of work, except for taxes, as we all know, taxes, FICA, whatever. But for $31, the median working American can get all the groceries listed below, which is about 22,000 calories. They can feed themselves for 10 days or a family of four for around 2.5 days with an hour of labor. This is the stupidest industry for socialists to go after. And he lists there because, you know, the products that you can get to feed a family. This is the actual basket you could ring up at Aldi. Prices approximate but close. Walmart comes within a dollar or two for the very same basket.
2: Mm.
1: Whole chickens, £5, $1.29 a pound. A dozen eggs, $2.60. 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One pound of dry black beans, $1.35. 1 pound of spaghetti, $1.15. Jar of pasta sauce, $1.85. Loaf of bread, $1.45. 42-ounce canister of oats, $3.15. Now they're basic, you know, basic things. Right. But you, what your point is, it came to $31.50.
2: Yeah.
1: Now, when you buy everything we do, processed foods and everything else, you know, the price can skyrocket. But if you're talking about needing to survive, will those grocery stores be able to beat that on all those particular products?
2: Well, they won't be able to compete because they'll never have the buying power. The buying power requires a lot of things. Sam Walton created his own proprietary, basically the entire supply chain for Walmart. He wanted to control as much of that as he could. He knew that if he could control those costs, he could compete with everybody and offer, Walmart could offer low prices. That brought about competition from, you name it, Target, Dollar General, wherever you want to go for discount retailers. Then the big box stores, you know, beyond that. What Jeff Bezos did when he bought those huge jumbo freight planes, this goes back a ways, several years. I thought to myself, well, he's in it to win it now because he's doing the same thing. He's looking to create a proprietary supply chain that can control the pricing. That's what you look to do. Control the pricing so that he could compete by bringing it to your door and not having to get up and go anywhere to order it. Just sit there right there on the couch and order it, and it could get to your door quickly. And so the difference is now Amazon has different sellers, but they also have massive buying power. They have their own brand on a number of things. And they have massive buying power, and also they control much of their supply chain. Not all of it, but a lot of it. And the same goes for Walmart. And other brands are learning the same thing. We talked about yesterday with legendary grocery stores. Wegmans, you mentioned, HEB here in our area, that's expanding, and people get excited about it. It makes the news when they open a new store. And you can compete in two ways, low prices or greater offerings, and or both. What they all have in common is that buying power, and that buying power got to the point where Walmart changed a lot of things. The air that was in the box of cereal, a lot of that was taken out, and the cereal boxes became, they looked smaller because there was less air in them. The point they were making was you could put more of the same weight volume of product on one truck if you just take the air out of the boxes. Take the water out of the laundry detergent. Get it more concentrated. Smaller bottles means the same amount of cleaning power, but you can put more bottles on one truck, and we'll give, and that gives you more shelf space.
1: The efficiency, and the efficiency and productivity of every little, they analyze everything,
2: everything
1: in order to compete.
2: And they have something called OTIF, on time in full. And it's, which means it's got to be there on time, not before, not late, and in full, intact. No broken pieces, nothing. And it's got to be the entire order that's supposed to be delivered. And the retailers actually pay a fine. I'm sorry, the wholesalers pay a fine to the retailers if they don't meet the OTIF agreement. That's part of the agreement. You want shelf space in the big stores? That's what you get. The point that I'm making here is all of this goes into the buying power to be competitive. That competition is what serves families. The government will never be able to do that because they're spending other people's money.
1: Right.
2: And they want to do it through rulemaking, which eventually in this case would mean you have to qualify to get a certain card to go in and get certain discounted things. I'm certain before this all goes belly up, and it will.
1: But the big lie is they're actually not competing. They're actually not. The government grocery stores cannot compete.
2: Oh, no, they won't compete.
1: They're not compete. They're subsidizing. Somebody else is paying for you to get that discount, which is not happening at a regular grocery store. Jonathan Turley brought it up. Mayor Mamdani just gave another press conference on his city-run grocery stores, announcing that we're expecting New Yorkers will save $90 a month, about $1,000 a year. Of course, that is after spending tens of millions of dollars to create the first store, which New Yorkers will also pay for.
2: Yes.
1: They will also pay for the lost revenue from property, from the property in terms of taxes and rent. He is pledging a 30% deduction in an industry with an average profit margin of less than 3%. The reason is that he is not actually selling produce in a competitive market, but creating the false appearance of a business while distributing subsidized goods. The only way that a grocer can maintain such below market prices is to subsidize sales. In this case, Mamdani is putting the city budget behind his prices. So you're paying for it. It's not the same.
2: Yeah, taxpayer pays
1: right.
2: for it. Yeah.
1: They're not competing with the grocery stores.
2: Nope.
1: They're taking other people's money to lower some prices.
2: Right.
1: On some products.
2: And if you're going to do that, don't build the grocery stores. Just give some people money.
1: Yeah. That the old Milton Friedman.
2: Yeah. Don't go through the headache of creating all this mess when it's not going to work in the end. If you were going to do that, then subsidize with, I don't know, instead of state-run food stamps, have city food stamps. You're still going to pay for it. But if you're going to spend the money, just give them food stamps.
1: The concept from Milton Friedman, and people haven't heard, the late economist, was like, look, if you're going to have welfare, don't have 20 programs.
2: Right.
1: Have one program.
2: Right.
1: Cash.
2: You're spending all this money to save, $90 a month?
1: Yeah. Get rid of the bureaucracy. Get rid of everything.
2: Right.
1: You know, what are they spending in order to save you $90 a month?
2: Right.
1: What are other taxpayers? Well, that'd be interesting for somebody. And somebody will do that. Somebody will figure it out. So you can save $90. What is the actual cost of to the taxpayer of saving $90? If you save $90 at a grocery store, you're saving $90.
2: Right.
3: Exactly.
1: Somebody else isn't paying that for you.
3: Right.
1: Plus, you've got the property taxes, that you know the property taxes that that they're paying, and the other taxes that the corporation has to pay.
3: And who's going to run loss prevention? There will be loss.
1: Yeah.
3: There will be losses. People will steal from these stores, and that happens.
1: Well, that's okay.
3: In every store,
1: they've got. They have a deal with Bragg. He will prosecute if you rob a government grocery store.
3: Yeah.
1: It's a private grocery store. No, you won't.
3: But not if you own a gun.
1: The secret police.
3: Not if you use a gun.
1: The secret communist police.
3: Well, you know, again, you're going to deal with all the things the private sector deals with. You're going to spend a lot of money doing it. You're going to lose money, taxpayer money going down the drain. If you're going to do this, just write checks for people to get groceries.
1: Right. We are Red Eye Radio.
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5: The final USDA Crop Progress Report for July 2026 produces some of these notable news tidbits. Presented by meteorologist Brad Rippey.
7: Corn, we started running out of moisture in some areas on July 26th. Only 63% of the crop rated good to excellent. That's down fairly significantly from last week's 67%. Very poor to poor ratings, creeping up to 12% nationally. Last week it was 9%. Soybean condition, we didn't lop off quite as much as we did for corn, but still we did see a decline. Now 63% of the soybeans rated good to excellent, a 3-point drop from last week's 66%. 9% very poor to poor. That is up a point from last week. Meanwhile, the U.S. winter wheat crop harvesting continues. We're not quite as far ahead of the pace that we have been for most of the harvest season. Current numbers show that we've passed the 4/5 mark to reach 81% in the last report in July. That is ahead of the 5-year average of 79%.
5: I'm Rod Bain reporting for the U.S. Department of Agriculture in Washington, D.C.
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1: We are Red Eye Radio. He's Eric Carlin. I'm Gary McNamara. So you ask a question. If you could just not have all this bureaucracy and just give money to people in New York City saying, okay, we want a certain age, you know, a certain income here. If you have a certain income, you can get this voucher to go to any grocery store.
3: Yeah.
1: You can get $100, you know, whatever. A week, a month, whatever. I'm just throwing out a figure. Why wouldn't you do that instead of what Mondani is doing? And the reason you're doing it is you believe that the people that vote for you are idiots.
3: Yeah.
1: And you're trying to sell the fact that a communist society and communist industry can bring you lower prices.
3: Yep.
1: And you're hiding the fact that it does not bring lower prices. It brings higher prices. It's just somebody else has to pay for it. And that's the important note. Mondami does not learn this about communists. They actually don't care about the people.
3: Well, because what I mentioned, my approach, and it's not, by the way, something I believe in. I don't think you should be just handing out more money. But that approach is what? It would be a benefit to a certain group of people. They don't care about benefiting the people.
1: Right.
3: They're trying to demonstrate that they can control things and it will be better.
1: Right. And it's not.
3: Going to benefit anyone.
1: It's the socialist communist lie.
3: Yes.
1: Because just give them the money and let them go to their where they want to go.
3: Right. They don't want that.
1: Nope.
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16: A better life with Dr. Sanjay Gupta.
6: They say consistency is key, but sometimes you just got to switch it up. A new study out of Harvard School of Public Health found that varying your exercise routine could add years to your life. What exercise someone did didn't matter much. What did matter was that all the exercises together worked all the muscle groups in their body. Now, an added benefit to changing things up is it can help you push through the plateau effect. That's when your body gets so efficient at doing something that you actually stop getting better at it. And we know from previous research that specializing in any one sport at a young age can make someone actually more prone to injury. And as experts we talk to point out, even elite athletes switch up things with their workouts, making sure to target strength, cardio, flexibility, balance, and doing that every single week. I'm Dr. Sanjay Gupta, helping you live a better life.
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1: And we are Red Eye Radio. He is Eric Harley and I'm Gary McNamara. Coming up, where's the money flowing in the United States? In 1 minute.
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1: We talk about free markets versus socialism, communism. And one of the things we've always said is, look, if you're going to promote socialist and communist philosophies and economic narratives, you have to lie.
3: Yeah.
1: You have to.
3: Right.
1: I mean, I don't care whether it's Republican promoting a more socialist agenda or a more communist agenda or a Democrat. Doesn't matter what party you're in. Mm-hmm. It's the economics that you are proposing. But when you look at Mamdani and you look at his grocery stores, the best point to be made, as we just made at the bottom of the hour, and I want to make it again before we move on to this next thing, which is also about economic growth, is the fact that Mamdani cannot tell you the truth. He's trying to tell you, and we'll repeat it again because it's important, that government grocery stores can compete with the private market.
3: And do a better job.
1: That they can compete, not subsidize, but compete. He doesn't talk about the subsidy. They don't talk about the total cost. And we said the important point is here, what does it cost to save you, a very few in New York City, $90 a month?
3: Right.
1: If everything else is going to be at market price, which still may have to be subsidized, but if everything is at market price except the staples that you need, and we don't know how many that's going to be. I don't know how many products that's going to be at 30% off, and you're going to save $90 a month. The question is for any economist, what is the full cost of you saving $90?
3: Right.
1: And if, as we know, what is it? We figured out what is the money they're spending to build the first grocery store. So these grocery store, what they expect to do is 6, 7, 8 times greater. That's what we did about 2 months ago when we looked at it. The initial, the startup cost are 6, 7, 8 times greater.
3: Right.
1: Yeah. You could not survive in the private market with that. So the point is, and this is very important, because whether we talk about the radical transgender movement, where they throw out the term, you're transphobic. You know, what the hell, as we said, just say, define that. What does that even mean? Mm-hmm. And they claim you don't care. When we talk about the radical transgender movement, they don't care.
3: No.
1: They're the ones that are telling us there's a mental health problem here, and the solution is to allow kids to cut off their body parts.
3: Yep.
1: And what's the mental health problem? They're all, so many of them are committing suicide, highest suicide rate. That's not coming from conservatives. That's coming from the liberals to defend them. And so they really don't care about people. And communists and socialists actually don't care about people. Because if your only goal was to ensure that more people have access to cheaper groceries, what would you do? You'd simply give them the cash to go.
3: Yep. If it was about benefiting certain people in society, then you would say, these are the people that need the help. This is who we're going to help, and we're going to help them directly.
1: And so there were two things that kind of Mamdani yesterday was, first off, announcing the people that they were going to go after, mm-hmm. the properties and the people's name.
3: Yeah.
1: And then you see what they came out and said, well, it's recorded by New York State that you announce who the taxes are going to affect, not the names.
3: Right.
1: Mamdani's doing that because he wants to put out the notice that you're evil and we're coming at you.
3: Right.
1: We're coming after you. And that's what communists do. It's the whole class warfare. Let's get the addresses. Let's get the names.
3: Specific targets. Not in groups.
1: Right. Not in groups. Not a demographic.
3: Individuals. No. Naming them.
1: Yep. So that came out yesterday because that's he wants you to believe that those people have somehow done something wrong by gaining that wealth, and therefore he's justified in doing it. And then he sort of wishes to mock them, and I'm coming after your money. Well, that's going to keep those people in town.
3: Yeah.
1: And then the same here with the grocery stores. He's lying to you by not fully explaining the economics of a government grocery store versus the economics of a private sector grocery store. Mm-hmm. He can't compete. The business model is not better. It is simply government taking money, as communists and socialists have to do. They take money from other people by force in order to tell you that you get the benefit, but don't worry, those people are evil, and so it justifies giving you this benefit because those people are evil. Yeah. And must have done something wrong.
3: Right.
1: It's the entire class warfare. It's, you know, it's being packaged the same way that it's communism and socialism has always been packaged, but the thing they have to do, they have to lie. Now, meanwhile, this has been a big story. We didn't get to it like the last two or three days. I've seen it, the latest Internal Revenue Service migration data and the money going with it. The latest Internal Revenue Service migration data shows billions of dollars in taxpayer wealth is flowing to Texas, while census figures show the state's largest metropolitan areas continue to outpace much of the country in population growth, strengthening a decades-long shift in America's economic center of gravity. What's more, Texas is not relying on a single boom town. Dallas-Fort Worth added more residents than any metropolitan area in the country over the past 15 years. Over the past year. While Houston, Austin, and San Antonio also ranked in the top 10 of the nation's fastest-growing metropolitan areas. This unusual situation gives Texas multiple engines of economic growth, providing businesses with a larger labor pool, diversified industries, and a broader customer base than states anchored by a single dominant city. The population boom has been accompanied by an influx of wealth. IRS migration data analyzed by the Tax Foundations show that the Lone Star State gained more than $5 billion in adjusted gross income from interstate movers, while California and New York recorded multi-billion dollar losses. Capital flows where there is confidence, Texas Association of Business Chief Policy Officer previously told Fox News Digital, and right now there is a tremendous amount of confidence in Texas. The tax structure and predictable regulatory environment continues to attract business and investment from other states, helping to reinforce economic momentum. While Florida attracted the nation's largest influx of taxpayer wealth and South Carolina posted the strongest inbound migration rate, Texas stood out, but that's rate, but not people, by the way. Texas stood out by combining billions in new taxable income with rapid growth across Dallas-Fort Worth, Houston, Austin, and San Antonio. Economists say the combination matters because higher income households bring spending, investment, entrepreneurship, and tax revenue that can accelerate job creation, fuel commercial development, and attract even more businesses over time. These forces can transform faster-growing metros into some of the nation's most influential economic hubs. You know what point we've gotten to, Eric? I thought about this the other day. I think we might have mentioned it at one point. Minimum wage doesn't matter anymore.
3: No.
1: I saw Bernie Sanders and some Democrats, minimum wage. Nobody talks about minimum
3: Nobody's
1: wage.
3: Nobody's talking about that anymore.
1: Nobody talks about it because it's, you know, what does the wage companies have to pay based on supply and demand?
3: Right.
1: You know, and I saw Bernie Sanders wrote the other day, it's still the national minimum wage is $7.25. Doesn't matter if it's $20 in New York, it's $7.25 in Texas. Does it matter?
3: Right.
1: Is anybody paying $7.25?
3: I don't know of anybody paying that. I'd love to see the percentage of employers paying that.
1: Right.
3: Or people making that.
1: And it might be a training job. I'll pay it to, I'll pay in teaching this, an internship or even something like
3: then,
1: that.
3: I mean, my granddaughters are, my three oldest are in the workforce and they're working as they go through college. And they're making, I mean, they were making $15, $20 an hour, and that was

0: which means companies know that they can invest long term. They know that it's not going to change in 4 years or in 2 years. It's not going to change. That this regulatory environment is going to be in place for them to be able to make a greater profit. And when that happens, people come here and they're still, I mean, right now, if you want to work in the DFW area, if you want a job, you can go to work.
1: Oh, yeah.
0: And it with zero experience, you can go to work. And those are the things that people look at. You know, this, all these promises of what government is going to do and everything else, there's still a few people out there that talk about this. But, you know, we were joking about the basic monthly income. When that was talked about, $1,000 a month, I'm like, are you kidding me? That wouldn't go anywhere. Now it would have to be $5,000 a month, you know, for you to even get anybody's attention. The point being right. is, where do people, they understand in order to get ahead or get to a better level, I'm going to have to move. I'm going to have to get a better job. I'm going to have to get an education. I'm going to have to do this. I can't rely on the government to get there.
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1: A better life with Dr. Sanjay Gupta.
2: They say consistency is key, but sometimes you just got to switch it up. A new study out of Harvard School of Public Health found that varying your exercise routine could add years to your life. What exercise someone did didn't matter much. What did matter was that all the exercises together worked all the muscle groups in their body. Now, an added benefit to changing things up is it can help you push through the plateau effect. That's when your body gets so efficient at doing something that you actually stop getting better at it. And we know from previous research that specializing in any one sport at a young age can make someone actually more prone to injury. And as experts we talk to point out, even elite athletes switch up things with their workouts, making sure to target strength, cardio, flexibility, balance, and doing that every single week. I'm Dr. Sanjay Gupta, helping you live a better life.
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7: We're at iRadio. He's Eric Carlin. I'm Gary McNamara.
8: The other thing the census number shows, and why they talk about Texas, about the population growth, but the adjusted gross income of the people moving here, that's what's really doing it. Higher household incomes can contribute disproportionately to consumer spending, investment, and local tax collections.
7: Yeah.
8: That's the other thing, too.
7: Right.
8: Because we have almost every state has a progressive tax, whether it's, you know, whether it's a property tax,
7: mm-hmm.
8: more expensive the home, the sales more you tax. Pay in it, sales tax, whatever, because you're buying more. Early federal estimates show Texas wasn't just adding residents. It was becoming wealthier on a per-person basis. Despite adding roughly 419,000 residents in 2025, more than any other state, Texas economic output climbed to about $2.9 trillion, while per capita GDP continues to rise, suggesting the state's economy was becoming more productive rather than simply larger because more people are here and therefore working. So it's not just that companies are coming and people are coming. It's that the wealth of those people coming in is greater and continues to be greater than average and continues to grow, which means more people are becoming more wealthier. That is the whole per capita GDP going up. And that's what you want in an economy.
7: That's the expansion of that wealth and that we've talked about for years. And again, it lifts all boats. You know, when you have more industry coming here, then you need, you know, the people moving here, the employees that are going to move here or that are going to be here for those jobs are going to want more things. They're going to need more. It's the service industry benefiting, you know, and all of that. And that's what you want. That's the kind of policies those are the kind of policies you want in place in any state because they're a predictive model for industry in general, and they can make long-term plans as corporations often need to do.
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19: From ABC News, I'm Stephanie Officer. Seattle rattled by the deadly shooting at a food festival Sunday and the ongoing manhunt for another suspect. ABC's Alex Stone is in Seattle.
20: Kai Chan, a U.S. Marine veteran. He was selling items at the food festival and says his Marine training kicked in to move people to safety.
21: You were in the Marine Corps.
22: Yes.
21: You know the sound of gunfire.
22: Yes.
21: Did you know what it was right away?
22: Yes. Everybody just started running and screaming, so you just go in and make sure everybody's good.
20: Police arresting one 15-year-old at the scene and saying a second suspect was killed during the shootout.
19: The King County Medical Examiner's Office has identified the victims. They are 56-year-old Ashley Whitehead and 44-year-old Carlos Israel Sanchez Villalba. Brian Kohberger pleaded guilty last year to the murder of four University of Idaho students. But according to new court documents, he wants to withdraw his guilty plea and reopen the case. ABC News legal analyst Brian Buckmeyer.
23: A defendant has to be able to do these things, take a plea knowingly, voluntarily, and intelligently. And if they do so, so long as there's no other outside influence, you can't take back the plea. The criminal justice system loves finality. And so making this argument, unless there's something very bizarre and very strange, I don't see Brian Kohberger taking back or being able to take back this plea.
19: Senator Mitch McConnell is continuing physical therapy and is not cleared to return to the Senate after falling last month, according to the Congressional Office of the Attending Physician. Her family confirms artist Betty Saar, whose work reflected Black identity, culture, and spirituality, died Sunday morning in Los Angeles at 99. Saar reclaimed Jim Crow-era memorabilia as powerful totems of Black liberation. Barack and Michelle Obama are bringing stars together who have not shared the screen in almost 30 years. Netflix announced Monday Whoopi Goldberg and Jennifer Lewis, who last appeared together in 1999's Jackie's Back, will join Vanessa Williams and Vivica A. Fox for the comedy Women Like Us. You're listening to ABC News.
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19: Investigators say witnesses told them 18-year-old Nolan Wells was drinking heavily when he disappeared off Mississippi's Horn Island July 4th. Wells was found dead July 6th, his cause of death still unknown. The official autopsy report from the state medical examiner's office and toxicology tests are still pending. A private autopsy Wells' family ordered preliminarily ruled his cause and manner of death as undetermined. Voters in Michigan this fall could have the chance to decide whether to ban utilities and large government contractors from spending in state elections. A state board certified petition signatures collected by a group, and now the legislature will decide if voters get a say. Some fast food history and maybe even a recipe could be yours for the right price.
17: Colonel Sanders has been the face of the fast food giant for decades.
18: Hey, look at there. Didn't I tell you it was finger-licking good?
17: And now the public has a chance to buy a piece of his fried chicken empire. Among the items for sale include some of the pressure cookers Sanders used to refine his frying technique, his iconic bow tie and suspenders, the butcher block and stove from his kitchen, and a planner believed to contain a list of his secret 11 herbs and spices. The auction is set to begin Tuesday evening, and online bidding has already begun. Peter Haralambos, ABC News.
19: Jackie, the internet-famous bald eagle from Big Bear Lake, is said to be improving from a mysterious illness. Vets say Jackie is eating on her own, has improved energy, alertness, and is much feistier during feedings. I'm Stephanie Officer, ABC News.
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9: 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Gary McNamara and Eric Hurley talk about everything from politics to social issues and news of the day. Whether you're up late or you're just starting your day, welcome to the show. 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
8: All across America, we are Red Eye Radio. He is Eric Hurley and I'm Gary McNamara. Hi. Oh, I saw that story that the... CEO of Cracker Barrel is going to be gone in August.
7: Yeah, she's going to be out as of August 10th. I think that's a little bit of a delayed response by the company, if you ask me. You know, the whole rebranding thing. This is a problem. You know, I read someone wrote this line or quoted someone in one of the stories about it that basically said that the brand doesn't come from what the executives want. It comes from what the customers believe.
8: Yeah.
7: So the perception by the customers is what matters. So before you would ever approach rebranding anything, you would look at it and say, do we have a problem here? Because traffic is one is the problem right now. People aren't going to Cracker Barrel in the same numbers they were. And they're trying to get that back up. They've, as the CEO, outgoing CEO, she posted, you know, we've been able to cut some costs, but basically, you know, we're trying to work on getting the traffic, basically, I'm paraphrasing, back up to where it used to be. But if traffic had been diminishing before you did a brand change, then you've got a few things you would want to explore. But the big question is, why? Why are people not going if that had been the case? If when it's this, hey, I've got an idea inside the boardroom and your numbers are pretty solid. In the restaurant industry, man, it's really fickle. It really is. People don't want you. The customer doesn't want you to move their cheese. Don't change the brand of cheese you use. Don't change this. Don't change that. Now, you can add certain things in a sit-down restaurant, in a casual sit-down restaurant like that. You can add certain things to the menu. It gets real tricky when you take things off of the menu. Because you start getting complaints. Oh, we don't have that anymore. Oh, really? And, you know, those are things you have to deal with in the restaurant industry. But when it comes to people not showing up anymore, you have to get right to it and answer the question as to why. And making this brand change, you know, to take out basically the mascot. And the response was, yeah, it looked old-fashioned. That was by design. And you had people, that was the intent. You wanted it to look old fashioned.
8: That was the brand.
7: You had rocking chairs for sale, still do, on the front porch.
8: Yeah.
7: You had people waiting in line to eat.
8: You had the little store in front with everything that you do not need to survive in life.
7: Right. No.
8: Every knickknack. That 12-foot
7: candy bar.
8: Right.
7: I mean, they had everything. Actually bought shampoo in there. True story. I mean, it was everything. You could buy, I bought two or three vinyl albums in that store. I bought, trying to think, a number of, I don't know how many greeting cards. And as you're waiting or on your way out the door, as you're going maybe to check out or after you check out, you decide, oh, wait a minute, I want to look around. The next thing you know, you spent another $150. It's a great business model because you have this little boutique retail thing that really thrives on the emotion of nostalgia, you know? And then you have the restaurant thing, which is kind of the same thing. It's country cooking and the whole thing. We all know what it is.
8: If I was in the, for example, that type, what I call more comfort retail.
7: Yeah, right.
8: You know, where you go, I mean, you're going to eat, but there's you're very comfortable there. Right. And I think about the fear I would have if I owned a place like that that was successful. And you're always saying, how do we get more growth? How do we get more growth? Well, I would be scared to death to completely change as they were attempting to do, the decor of it, to make it more modern, because I understanding that in the business that I'm in, and understanding as a customer, because I'm thinking of this one restaurant that I go to occasionally here in Dallas for breakfast, or outside of Dallas for breakfast. It's mm-hmm. in a Victorian home. They got a beautiful porch and everything else,
2: mm-hmm.
8: you know, and they serve, you know, basic. It's coffee. I always have the, you know, egg McMuffin sandwich, and they have a little bowl of fruit,
2: mm-hmm.
8: and it's perfect because it's not, you know, for me, it's perfect. It's filling, not too high carb, whatever. Then they basically have sandwiches and stuff for lunch, but they're closed like by 2 or 3 in the afternoon.
2: Mm-hmm.
8: And I view that and say, you can't do major changes there. That is a brand. It's a beautiful Victorian home. You can go and you can, you know, eat on the porch and whatever, or go inside. And they have the place whenever I go there with a couple of my friends, we're always like, they got couches available. Go, go, go, go, go. Get the couch. Get yeah. the chair.
2: Mm-hmm.
8: I mean, the familiar furnishings, the way that everything is set up, you know exactly what you're getting every single time, and you want that repetition every single time. I've been going there for about 4 years now, and there's nothing to me that says change.
2: Right.
8: You know, what right. did, now, and so I look at Cracker Barrel the same way, beer. And I think you brought up one of the greatest points about beer, the whole Bud Light thing with Dylan Mulvaney, that the concept of, we know that beer is alcohol and you can get drunk on it. Okay. It's a liquid drug.
2: Mm-hmm.
8: But the image of a beer, of a Bud Light or whatever, before the whole Dylan Mulvaney thing, was socializing. If you look at the commercials,
2: having a beer, you want to have a beer, that means you want
8: to
2: talk,
8: right? People socializing together and talking together. And I go back to the case of Ballantine beer that my father had in the house for 12 years because he only had 2 a year, one for him and one for my neighbor, Mr. Duncan. When they were cutting the lawns, Mr. Duncan early in the year would give my dad a beer, and then my dad felt like he had to reciprocate. That's the only reason, because I tell this to people and they don't believe it, I never saw my parents drunk or right. even close to drunk in my life, ever, right. ever, not right. once.
2: Yeah.
8: And, but so the beer for my father to buy a case of beer was simply to socialize. We did wonder, my brother and I always wondered, what was the 12th year like?
2: Yeah.
8: was the beer still fresh?
2: Mm.
8: It sat in the basement, I mean, for 12 years, mm. every single year, just 2 of them.
2: I'm not sure if it ages well. I don't know.
8: I don't know how beer yeah. ages or whether it mattered. Whether it mattered back in the 60s, but there's a social concept and an imagery to even beer.
2: Well, and introducing yourself by making a statement into that quite often one-on-one setting, that conversation over a beer, is then you're putting a statement on the table between those two people, one of whom invited the other, hey, you want to go have a beer?
8: Right.
2: And they interjected themselves into conversations with a statement. Not a statement that the beer's great. A statement that this is what we're about and this is what this brand is about. And so now that it's going to be sitting in front of you, basically it's the same thing Schultz brought up at Starbucks years ago. Let's write on the cup, let's talk race.
8: You know, you think about...
2: Start a fight, baristas.
8: You think about some of the dumbest moves ever made. I mean, the Starbucks was, you know, the Starbucks, the Bud Light, the Cracker Barrel. I mean, they're
2: horrible branding.
8: They're huge news. They're huge nude items. Huh? News items. Nude
2: let's,
8: items.
2: Let's hope not.
8: Maybe we should try that at Cracker Barrel. Yeah. Everybody go in nude.
2: Let's not do that.
8: Right.
2: Yeah, let's not
8: nude
2: do that.
8: Cracker Barrel.
2: Yeah.
8: We'll say it's some really unique clothes up front.
2: Yeah.
8: You know, I you and I were flabbergasted when the Starbucks thing happened. Schultz came up with that. Are you out of your freaking mind?
2: Yeah.
8: You're telling people that you wish to discuss the barista race with the baristas?
2: Yeah.
8: All right. I want to talk race with the
3: pimply-faced guy over there who looks like he plays 20,000 video games a week.
2: Let's start a fight with a stranger. That's why when they ask me my name when I go through the drive-thru, can I get a name? Tucker Carlson. It works every time.
3: Your name? Hassan Piker.
2: You know, this is the, this, those are the,
3: just
2: the problems, because they spent $700 million, Cracker Barrel did, in this rebranding of it.
7: Man, everything looks old-fashioned in here. We need to do something quick.
2: Said the leaders of the company whose restaurants were designed to look old-fashioned.
8: And that's when you and I always ask the question, because we look at it and go, it's not just one person. They workshop this. They have meetings. And nobody raised their hand and said, or somebody did raise their hands and go, ignore that guy who said, what, are you out of your freaking mind?
2: You have to be insane to think that. You have to be insane to say, to look at something where the brand is, you know, that was the whole point. It's a level of comfort. Dusty Slay has a great line. He says, you know, great country songs will remind you of things you've never done. Like, you know, there's a song about going out on the lake, and he goes, I never went to a lake, but I hear that song, and I go, oh, yeah, I remember that. Well, it's nostalgic even if you didn't grow up eating in a place that looked like Cracker Barrel, even if your grandmother's home didn't look like Cracker Barrel or the food didn't taste like that. It's the idea is comfort food in a in an old-fashioned setting. And that was your entire brand. And your complaint was, it looks too old-fashioned.
8: And part, if I was sitting in one of those meetings, I would look at them and say, guys, Hallmark movies.
2: Yeah. Yeah.
8: What are Hallmark movies based on? Imagery of what a small, beautiful, sometimes little rustic town looks like, where everything is available, everything is comfortable, everything is lovely.
2: Everybody drinks coffee.
8: Everybody drinks coffee. No politics are involved in it at all.
2: No.
8: You're talking about the big cookie that you eat. There's warm bakery smells. I mean, this isn't rocket science. It's people being comfortable. All right, let's inject politics into it. What politics should we inject into our beer? How about the radical transgender movement?
2: Right.
8: I like that idea. Any objections? If you do, you're transphobic. It's like, well, or, you know, with Howard Schultz, it's coffee. People come in, they sit down with their laptop if they come in. Yeah. And all of a sudden you're going, let's talk race.
2: Right. I mean, that's
8: out of your mind.
2: It's you're honestly asking for them basically to become a talk show host. Your barista. Sorry, I shouldn't be making coffee, and they shouldn't be trying to be a ad lib talk show host on the fly, face to face.
8: Could you imagine with the customer coming in? You know, we recorded your conversation yesterday with the customer. Are you doing your show prep?
2: Well, because here's my question. I mean, and I would love to hear the inside stories. You're going to ask them, so you want them to write that on every cup and hand it to every customer? Then what if the white barista hands it to a minority? Well, how did that go? It's like, wait a minute, what? Who just, because somebody, some barista had to be the first to do it. In some setting, some store, it was just one morning people trying to get their coffee.
8: Right.
2: And they're pulling through, and then, or they're going up to the counter and let's talk. What? Wait a minute. What?
8: And then Howard Schultz, remember the big page, the big ad?
2: Yeah.
8: You know, you should get to know. Many people probably don't even know the ethnicities of the people that live on their street.
2: Right.
8: Like, because I don't care.
2: Well, because it's weird. What would it require, Howard, that we all get a pen and paper and let's get, you know, make it look official. We'll get a clipboard and walk up and to the door and go, yeah, I live two doors down. What ethnicity are you? What about you? What about the rest of your family? How many live in the home? That sounds racist to me.
8: You want to turn us into census workers.
2: You want people to start going around counting? That's racist. Oh, Howard, you were right. I counted 23 minorities on my block. What? Wow. It was just weird.
8: I know. It was just.
2: I mean, and yet these brands come back and go, yeah, we don't know why sales are dropping. We don't know what's going on. We don't know what's going on.
8: You just wonder how somebody gets up to that level of management.
2: Well, because they don't live on the ground.
8: Now, the thing is, remember, they brought Howard back in order to straighten out the company then.
2: Which was weird.
8: It was like, well.
2: I guess he was the only one that would take the job. I don't know. But if you look at it, again, these individuals don't eat there. Who was it, the one executive about Campbell's soup that got caught saying, yeah, I don't eat that. I don't eat that soup. Eat that crap. It's for poor people or something like that. And I'm like, dude, it's your brand.
8: Of course
2: your pantry should be filled with it. And by the way, nothing better than their tomato soup and grilled cheese.
8: Right. Like, for example, I listen to nothing but Red Eye, but that's because I love the sound of my voice.
2: Yes. I'm more of a Nori fan, but you have a choice, is what I'm saying.
8: We are Red Eye Radio.
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3: We are Red Eye Radio. He is Eric Carly, and I'm Gary McNamara. Ooh, welcome and good morning. Suggestion for anybody who has any plans to get into any level of government, doesn't matter what department it is, do not keep a diary.
2: I don't get that at all.
8: The whole Fauci thing. We'll get to this probably the bottom of the hour, but it was like, wow.
2: I just don't get that at all.
8: The stuff he put in there that Rand Paul got, it's just, and if you notice on social media or anywhere, nobody is defending Fauci. No one.
2: Yep.
8: This stuff is so bad, written in his own words, that it's obvious to see how he was trying to evade the truth.
2: Yes.
8: In COVID.
2: Oh, yeah.
8: And we'll have the details coming up.

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14: And he is Eric Carly, and I'm Gary McNamara. 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All right, some highlights from Trump yesterday.
15: Okay.
14: You ready?
15: All right.
14: Speaking before auto workers.
15: Okay.
14: All right, my favorite to a heckler.
15: All right.
14: All right, here we go.
15: Okay.
16: He's a communist. He's a communist. USA. Thank you. He's a communist. We're running against communists. Now, this is great.
14: Now, I wasn't sure where he was going with this one. I'm not sure when the president gets off and ad libs at times, sometimes you're a little bit befuddled. What is the point you're trying to make?
15: Yeah, yeah.
14: All right,
15: yeah.
14: Here we go.
15: Okay.
16: The people that count, those people love Trump. Because I've done more for you than your parents, okay? Your parents are good. I'm not going to knock your parents, but I have been better to you than your parents.
15: Is this, was that for Chris Rock, maybe?
14: I don't know.
15: Yeah, who said years ago, I look at the Obamas as my mom and dad.
14: Yeah, exactly.
15: Yeah. Right.
14: Can the White House clarify what that means?
15: I think I'll call my dad tomorrow. And go, hey, Dad.
14: Are we to take that literally, or yeah. Is there a subliminal message in there?
15: Hey, Dad. Trump says he's better to me than you guys were. So, care to comment? Anything I can quote for the radio show? Yeah. I don't know what that means. I don't know.
14: I have no idea. No idea. Stop. Follow what's on the teleprompter, Mr. President.
15: Yeah. I love you more than your own parents. I would have, if he would have said it that way, oh, that would have been even funnier. I love you more than your mom loves you. Oh, my gosh.
14: All right. Fauci.
15: Yeah.
14: For the life of me, I mean, the hearings, what was the hearing Thursday? I forgot what day it is.
15: Is it Thursday? I think it's Thursday. Yeah.
14: And today's Tuesday, right? As far as I know. We're having that discussion the other day. I was talking to when I was at the hospital for my
15: brother. Wednesday. So it'll be tomorrow.
14: Yeah.
15: So.
14: Oh, the hearings are Wednesday.
15: Yeah.
14: I thought you meant today's Wednesday. You had me completely, totally screwed up. When I was at the hospital for my buddy who passed away yesterday, I was talking to one of the doctors, and we started talking about somebody forgot something. The doctor said, that happens to me. And I said, you know, I could be sitting there talking about some kind of economic concept or whatever, and all of a sudden somebody says, well, what day is that happening? I go, what day is it now?
15: Yeah,
14: it's amazing.
15: It all kind of blends together.
14: So, doctor, can you explain how the human mind works?
15: Yeah.
14: He goes, no.
15: Well, see, this is why we should keep a diary.
14: Oh, we do. It's our podcast.
15: Exactly.
14: It's the record.
15: Yeah.
14: Of what we do. But
15: I can't remember what I said yesterday, but it's there.
14: Well, I've always said, in this modern day and age, I would never. I would never be a part of a presidential administration. Yeah. I would never be a part of an executive branch of the I don't care who the president is, doesn't matter. This isn't a shot at Trump or anybody. I just wouldn't do it, because if you get called up, if you have to testify to Congress, mm-hmm. if they call you up,
17: mm-hmm.
14: I remember one of the, who was it? It was Michael Caputo, whatever, from Buffalo, who actually was doing some talk radio at times, who worked in the Trump administration. Mm. He wasn't making a lot of money. Every time he went up, what was it, like?
17: $50,000.
14: $50,000 in lawyer fees every single time he had to testify before Congress is what it cost him.
17: Yeah.
14: And the chance of getting a lawsuit, the people that work for the president, you know, they're not making a great deal of money.
17: Right.
14: They may be making, what, $180,000? And you're saying that's a great deal of money. It's not a great deal of money for how you can expose yourself, especially if you're young, earlier in your career, to financial devastation from lawsuits.
15: And you may not be connected in any way to anything that that has happened, but it doesn't matter if you're called as a witness. You got to go.
14: But, you know, Fauci was in the government a long time, though, and, you know.
17: Yeah.
14: But still, to write a diary?
17: I just don't get that part.
14: I would never, if I was in that kind of position, never write a diary. But that's the problem. That's why you go on social media. You're like, where are the people? Why aren't Democrats? Where are the Democrats in Congress defending Fauci? Where are they?
17: Right.
14: They may be there on Wednesday. I don't know. Or maybe they won't show. Nah, if we don't show for any topic that deals with an F, fraud, nah, we're not going to show.
17: Yeah.
14: Fauci, we're not going to show.
17: No.
14: If it's fraud, they're probably thinking, look.
17: Fauci fraud is a double F. So
14: Exactly.
17: Yeah. So that's definitely out.
14: Is that a bra size?
17: Yeah, maybe.
14: I'm going to get to, because we had talked about this yesterday, that, look, they got Fauci. Fauci lied about gain of function. He absolutely lied.
17: Mm-hmm.
14: But they write here in the Wall Street Journal, one conclusion is that on the important points, Dr. Fauci was both wrong and dishonest. For instance, he and his allies in the government science industrial complex still cling to the theory that COVID-19 evolved naturally in animal populations before spreading to humans. Yet on February 1st, 2020, his diary records a meeting with a dozen prominent virologists in which only two credited this natural origins theory. The rest suspected the virus might have been created artificially, not least because a leading scientist in Wuhan, Shi Zhengli, was known to engage in the sort of gain-of-function research that could produce such a result. The diary suggests that by January 26, 2020, Dr. Fauci believed the virus had not originated in the Wuhan wet market, often identified as a source by natural origin advocates. This did not stop him and his allies from painting skeptics of the natural origin theory as politicized cranks and conspiracy theorists. Previously released documents shed light on how Dr. Fauci orchestrated publication of a scientific paper to suppress the theory that COVID leaked from the Wuhan Institute of Virology. The diary also brags on Dr. Fauci's influence, persuading the likes of California Governor Gavin Newsom and then New York Mayor Bill de Blasio to shut schools and lock down large parts of the economy. This is in his diary.
17: Yeah.
14: Yet he later claimed in public, that was it when he testified.
17: Yes.
14: He was testifying, wasn't he?
17: Right, I believe so.
14: He claimed in public that he never argued for locking anything down. Liberals lionize Dr. Fauci now for his antagonism towards President Trump, but early in the pandemic, the diary suggests the doctor was infatuated with Trump, mainly, it appears, because Mr. Trump said nice things about him. He is very susceptible to the flattery of celebrities if you read the diary.
17: Yeah.
14: Conversely, Dr. Fauci gloated to himself about his viciousness towards critics. July 14, 2020, saw him trying to squash a skeptical memo about his policies by Journal contributor Steve Moore. I told the White House that either Meadows or POTUS need to shut up Stephen Moore and stop his publication of Dr. Wrong Paper. The Dr. Wrong Paper is what they called it instead of Dr. Fauci. If he does not, the entire academic community will dump all over POTUS. The attempt to freeze lockdown skeptics out of policymaking roles, he refers to the authors of the lockdown critical Great Barrington Declaration as the Three Stooges. The most embarrassing entries relate to Dr. Fauci's fixation on his own press coverage. He makes a note of his many interviews, and a positive newspaper profile can garner as much mention in the diary as the important scientific and policy debates of the day. The media idolatry is something to behold and may be one reason that most of the press will ignore the diaries and these hearings. They incriminate the press in Dr. Fauci's deception. Amazing profile on me today on Nightline, he writes at one point. Multiple editorials, Washington Post, and opinion pieces, Newsweek, written about me. Cannot keep up or even read all of them. Country needs someone to look up in the face of the Trump presidency, he writes in his diary. Wow. All of which points to a larger lesson still unlearned from the COVID debacle. The doctor of the diaries comes across as all too human, stubborn, biased, vain, and vindictive. Yet the media and most of the political class treat him as the Solomonic sage, the perfect technocrat capable of managing all in society. The COVID record shows that his advice was often wrong, and in the case of lockdowns, catastrophically so.
15: Well, you see here what we have, you and I recognized along the way, and that was the ego

0: years down the road, which is dangerous. And you look at what Fauci did, also dangerous, because what are you doing? At the very beginning, if it's accurate and true, that it was widely believed that this came out of some kind of man-made enhancement, gain of function, and came from that lab, and we knew it as early as February of 2020, there would have been a much different reckoning.
1: Yep.
2: And early on, the vast majority of scientists that he gathered together did not believe that it was natural origin.
0: And so the reason you keep the false story going is the same reason they kept the Russian hoax going. Because you're going to have to pound it in the minds of people who will be willfully ignorant, and then they'll just look at it and turn away and see it as the two sides going back and forth and then want to ignore it.
1: Right.
0: And that's exactly what happened.
1: Right.
0: They'll see it exactly the way they did with the Russian. There are people that still believe the Russian collusion hoax.
2: I had that, the couple that I met about 6 months ago.
0: Yeah. And they still believe it was true, that it actually happened.
2: When I told
0: them the hoax part of it, that it actually was going on and Trump colluded with the Russians.
2: When I told them, I said, no, Hillary set it up.
0: Yeah.
2: It was campaign money that did it. You can follow it. It's there.
0: Right.
2: You can read it. Well, we don't. Where the hell are you coming from on this? You're making this stuff
0: right.
2: up. No, I'm not.
0: It can't.
2: Let me go find it right now for you.
0: Exactly.
2: And they go, well, we don't believe any news sources.
0: Right.
2: Well, then how do you know I'm wrong?
0: It can't be true. They hired Robert Mueller to do
2: a
0: special investigation. Of course, everything really happened.
2: We tore that apart.
0: Yep.
2: We are Red Eye Radio.
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2: A better life with Dr. Sanjay Gupta.
3: There are lots of things you can measure to get an idea of how healthy you are at any given moment. Temperature, heart rate, blood pressure, just to name a few. But how about how healthy you will be and how long you're likely to live? According to a new study out of the University of Buffalo, two simple strength tests are pretty accurate at predicting longevity in older women. One is hand grip strength, and the other is how quickly people can stand up from a seated position without using their arms. By the way, I remember interviewing former President Jimmy Carter when he was quite old and being really impressed how he just popped out of the chair without using his arms. Not a lot of older people can actually do that. But I think the message here is that maintaining strength as you age is going to help you perform everyday activities, but also help you avoid injury and stay independent. I'm Dr. Sanjay Gupta, helping you live a better life.
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8: We are on our radio. He is Eric Carly, and I'm Gary McNamara. So, yeah, since we were talking about Dr. Fauci, still the, we did it once this morning already, but still that, if you're just waking up right now, the Babylon Bee headline, Fauci starting to think that maybe keeping a daily perjury diary was a bad idea.
9: It's one thing if you're keeping a technical diary, like this happened today, even if you're just saying, I was interviewed on ABC, I was interviewed here, you know, I think it went well, I think I was able to get my message, the right message across, or something like that, right? That I understand, but this was all fed by ego, his own adoration for himself.

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7: From ABC News, I'm Stephanie Officer. A Los Angeles judge has ruled there is enough evidence to put singer David, real name David Burke, on trial for the death and dismemberment of 14-year-old Celeste Rivas Hernandez. District Attorney Nathan Hochman says his office is still weighing whether to seek the death penalty in the case. Burke has pleaded not guilty. His attorneys argue there is insufficient evidence for murder.
8: Judge Charlene Olmedo held David Anthony Burke, who goes by the name of a singer, David spelled D4VT, to answer for the horrific and barbaric killing of a 14-year-old at the time, Celeste Rivas Hernandez.
7: Members of President Trump's own party expressing concerns about the thousands of Haitians losing their legal status to stay in the U.S. under a Supreme Court ruling last month that takes effect this week. In an interview with ABC News, Republican Governor Mike DeWine says Haitians filled jobs in cities like Springfield, helping Ohio grow.
9: Were people who came to Springfield because there were open jobs in Springfield. And when you talk to the employers, they hired the Haitians despite maybe a language barrier, despite maybe a cultural barrier. They hired them because they needed workers, and the Haitians wanted to work. And what the employers will tell you is that they've been very good workers. They show up on time. They pass drug tests.
7: The Pima County Sheriff's Department in Arizona says the investigation into Nancy Guthrie's disappearance nearly 6 months ago remains active and ongoing, though without a significant development. ABC's Aaron Katursky.
10: Help us bring this situation to an end.
11: Investigators are still trying to trace the items worn by the masked man on Nancy Guthrie's doorstep. The mask, gloves, backpack, and holster. And they're testing a hair and mixed DNA sample found in her home. The sheriff says the analysis of DNA and digital evidence has been underway for the past 6 months and is a time-intensive process.
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7: Former FBI Director James Comey wants his federal case dismissed.
14: Defense lawyers accuse the Department of Justice of singling out Comey to, quote, prosecute one of the president's most prominent critics. They argue that the photo of seashells arranged in the numbers 8647 are a kind of political speech protected by the First Amendment. Comey has vigorously denied that his post was ever intended as a threat against Trump and is expected to plead not guilty in an arraignment scheduled for next month in North Carolina. Peter Harlambus, ABC News.
7: Critics like in the New York mayor's latest plan to communist breadlines.
15: In New York City, Mayor Zoran Mamdani says lower prices are coming to the Big Apple, announcing a project to open 5 government-owned grocery stores to offer a 30% discount on produce, meat, and other food staples.
16: Once a month, our 5 city-run grocery stores will set prices for this core set of goods at 30% below typical retail prices. No exceptions. No gimmicks.
15: The first grocery store will open in the Bronx by the end of 2027, and the 4 others will follow by the end of his term. Michelle Franzen, ABC News.
7: Police say a circus artist was accidentally shot in the neck with an arrow during a New York County Fair performance Friday. The ringmaster says the 38-year-old was shot in soft tissue with no major blood vessels hit. Well, 2 separate meteor showers will peak in the last days of July. Depending on the weather and the moon, some could see 5 to 10 meteors per hour. I'm Stephanie Officer, ABC News.
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0: Now, it's Red Eye Radio. Gary McNamara and Eric Harley talk about everything from politics to social issues and news of the day. Whether you're up late or you're just starting your day,
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3: All across America, we are Red Eye Radio. He is Eric Carly, and I'm Gary McNamara.
22: Hi. Good morning.
3: How are you? Just quickly, I wanted to mention this because it's been a tough five weeks. A great friend of mine, somebody who I trusted a lot, passed away yesterday morning. Mm. And did it just before I got to the hospital room. Now, he's been seriously ill for the last 5 weeks. Mm. And it was, you know, we were there all weekend. And it was, you know, Sunday where they decided hospice was going to happen this week.
2: Yeah.
3: And it's really interesting because a great guy, Mike Cipriani, Sip we called him, head of the Buffalo Bills backers of DFW. And just, I mean, build so many relationships that he has,
2: yeah.
3: You know, and I think there's three different bars where they go to.
2: Wow.
3: And just a great guy. Always, you know, one of his favorite sayings was, you know, we're from Buffalo, we root for the Bills, but we live here. And so we get involved in charities here to help the local community.
2: Yeah.
3: Just the sweetest guy you would ever want to meet, the most passionate guy. Love talk radio. Mm-hmm. Didn't call me as much as Independent Bob on it, but but he would call. Last few years, you know, we didn't get together as much. You know, the show interferes a lot with me, as I've talked about before, you know, watching football and things like that. But we would constantly communicate. And we had planned to get together just before he went in the hospital. We had planned to get together to have lunch, and then maybe watch one of the preseason games. Unfortunately, he got really, really sick. We've known him; it's been bad for a long time. But right when I got to the hospital yesterday morning, and we've been trying to alternate his friends here because all of his family is in New York.
2: Yeah, right.
3: And you know they've been down, but it's you know. Tough going back and forth, and then it was Sunday where they made the decision for hospice. Mm. And it's strange because it was the first time in my life, and it was interesting because one of the other people that were there with me, we walked out in the hallway, they were doing something, and she said, I want him to go now while we're here. And I said, my God, I had that same thought. And I've never had that thought before. I've never said, I hope somebody dies now. Mm-hmm. I mean, 'cause everybody was there with him, and he was sort of conscious. He would squeeze my hand and, you know, with, you know, tell him I love him and, you know, squeeze my hand and stuff like that.
2: Yeah.
3: So you knew you were communicating with him. And she walked in because he wasn't eating. He didn't want to eat. He didn't want the feeding tube. You know, that's how sick the prognosis, you know, because of the organ failure, there was no positive prognosis at all.
2: Yeah.
3: You know, for it. But she, you know, said, if I bring you apple pie, you know, and the day before. Mm-hmm. And he went, oh, yeah, yeah. And so brought it in that Sunday, and she said, I brought in the apple pie, and he went, oh! You know, there was the best reaction that we had gotten from him the entire day, but just a super sweet human being. So I went in right after, I got in just a couple of minutes after, and they had taken out, by the time I got there, they'd taken out all the tubes and everything else. So I, you know, held his hand, said a prayer, made sure that his family knew. And then started making calls to friends, and you know, and in between that, just you know, saying prayers, for him. And it's weird how you think, because I've been numb all day. Mm. There were people said, "Have you grieved yet?" And I said, "I've been numb. It's just you know, it's surreal.
2: Yeah,
3: you know, it's like you're living it's like you're watching a TV show or something. Like you're set behind that. Maybe that's the protection, you know." The protection, that your instinct or physiology gives you, so you can get done what you need to get done. But the only thing I did
2: I felt that during after my brother's passing, my sister and I both did, because after I learned that my brother had passed, immediately after I learned, I didn't think I was going to be able to pull it together to do the tasks that I needed to do for my mom and dad, so they wouldn't have to do them. And my sister was involved, and she's done most of the heavy lifting, but I was, you know, I thought, I don't know how I'm going to get there. And, you know, I prayed a lot in the 2-hour drive, and I got there in 4 days. You know, I was able to get through that.
3: Yeah.
2: You know, and you're going through, I was going through his house, going through his belongings,
3: oh,
2: and going through, we're still, going through properties and things and records and basically his life. We're learning things about his life that, you know, most people don't share. They're not going to tell you, you know, well, I bought this house on this day, and then, you know, here's how much I paid for it, or here's when I moved in, and that kind of thing. And you learn about things that you didn't know before. But that numbness, you know, kind of, I think it is a protective mechanism. I thank God for it.
3: You're right, because things always need to be done. You need to communicate with people. And so when I was, you know, after about 90 minutes, you know, they'd come in, because they basically it's 2 hours, and then they, you know, want to clean them up, and then you take them down to the morgue.
2: Right.
3: And I don't know, I just had the thought. The thought came in my mind. I said, I just didn't want him to be alone, and he's a veteran. He was so proud of serving this country. And I said, can I make a request? Would you be okay with this? I said, can I basically escort the gurney with the body down to as far as I can go before you go to the morgue? I go, I just feel like I need to do that, as if it's my own little personal honor guard for him. And they said, yeah. And I'm so glad I did that, because when I posted it on Facebook, and then I told the family about it, you know, I left a message to his brother, and they just, you know, they were so appreciative, because that's what you think. If you're family and you can't be there, you know, were the proper things, you know, done? And I could, you know, give them that, you know, solace, I guess, that, yeah, it was, you know. But
2: well, it's interesting, in, you know, the older we get, the more we learn about our mortality, right?
3: Yeah.
2: And, a family member of ours passed away just days after my brother. And he was in a nursing home. And he called for one of the nurses in the middle of the night. And he said, can you wheel me out to the main living room area, where people in the nursing home would gather? And can you sit with me there? She says, why? And he says, because I'm going to die, and I don't want to die alone.
3: Wow.
2: And sure enough, he did. Reagan passed away probably 45 minutes later, and he knew. And it had been a long time coming, but he knew. And there's again, I thank God for those moments where they, you know, at least had someone. And those people, those professional caretakers, they're amazing.
3: Well, I want to say this, you know, because people talk about private hospitals versus public hospitals. And this is JPS in Fort Worth, Texas.
2: Yeah.
3: And this has been observing and talking to all the doctors, and really, the, you know, the family's been out, but the, you know, they've been out a few times.
2: Yeah.
3: You know, since he's been sick, and really care about him. Right. But, you know, when they go back, it's been my friend Paul and his wife Patty. I mean, he was the point person. So when. Yeah. Especially, you know, during the week, we could all go to, or weekend, but during the week, we tried to, okay, somebody's got to be there, you know, every day, and I would sit there and then, you know, call him, here's what I see, whatever, here's what the doctors told me, whatever. Mm. And at first, you know, they're a little weary, because, you know, who are you? Then they finally realized it's okay, and Mike did at that point say, yes, you can tell them.
2: Right.
3: And it's like, look, we're the point people for the family, you know, and we get the information back to them, but JPS Hospital, I cannot say enough about them. I don't want to get into the specifics, but I knew, and I've talked to you about it off the air.
2: Yeah, yeah.
3: I knew what the problem was. You know, I knew what, you know, what it was, and what could be done and what could not be done. And right. Really, from day one, because day one when I got there, when we found out about it, he had a cardiac arrest.
2: Hmm.
3: I was not optimistic for the last 5 weeks.
2: Yeah.
3: The doctors, and I'll say this because of my dad being 100 years old, I mean, he did walk in last time to the emergency room at a hospital in suburban Buffalo, and they basically said, he's 100 years old, this isn't survivable, you know.
2: Mm. Yeah.
3: And my sister said, well, what has to be done? And they, well, this, and they go, well, that's not, what are you talking about? That's just giving him antibiotics and giving him, you know, blood pressure increase stuff.
2: Right.
3: You know, 36 hours later, my father's showing great improvement. By the time I got there, he was fine.
2: Hmm.
3: And, you know, there was none of the assumptions. Everything they did was, well, maybe we can help. Maybe we can do it. Every single doctor, every single nurse, we were there over the weekend. We had nurses and doctors asking us if we wanted a soda or we wanted something to eat or anything we can do. And when I walked in this morning and I was in there, they walked in with water. Is there anything that we can get you? I mean, it was unbelievable. You know, people talk about American healthcare, and a lot of times public hospitals will get, you know, the bad reputations.
2: Yeah.
3: All I experienced in 5 weeks, and this is in a regular hospital room and then intensive care for a month and then back to a regular hospital room, I found nothing but total and complete professionalism like you can't believe. I'm so impressed by that. And I told them,
2: I said,
3: as I was leaving the day, I said, I'm going to make sure, I don't know how you rate hospitals, but I'm going to make sure that I call the people there. So, say a prayer for his family, my buddy Mike's family. Greg, I lost a trusted friend.
2: Yeah.
3: You know, I lost a trusted friend. And like I said, it's still surreal for me now. But you know something? I haven't thought about it because, you know, you're numb the whole day.
2: Yeah.
3: It's like, I need to go to sleep, go to work.
2: Right.
3: And that thought is, should I go to work? I'm like, I can hear Mike going, yes, you got to go to work. What do you mean you're not going to go to work? Go to work.
2: Yeah.
3: And as soon as I get here, you know, you and I talk about it, that really, as we do get older and a lot of things happen, I mean, people get sick, people die, whatever, that, you know, just the general things that happen in life, this is a great reprieve. It's not just work. It's sometimes you're like, oh, wow, I can't wait to get there.
2: Well, I felt that I needed to be here because I thought after my brother passed, I thought sitting at home or anywhere in the dark, you know, during these hours would not be healthy.
3: No, it wouldn't be.
2: And I knew the grieving would come, but I love our little extended family we have here, a great audience, you know, our crew that's here, and it really is an enjoyable, job to do, to come in. And honestly, and some people are different. Some people need to take it, I guess, depends on the person or the type of work they do, but, you know, taking time off of work is expected and people sometimes do that. For me, I really looked forward to the return and it was weird. It was a surreal experience going from that to reassimilating back into everyday life. And I don't know that I've fully gotten to that point yet. But I'm, you know, because everything's changed. It's weird. Everything has changed for me since then about how my daily life goes. But the one thing that hasn't is what we do here.
3: Well, one more thing I got to tell you about Mike, because when I first met him, he's a talk radio fan.
2: Yeah.
3: He was like, wow, Gary Mack. And then, you know, you get to know somebody, you exchange numbers, and it was like, I know he was like impressed.
2: Yeah.
3: Because he's a talk radio fan. And so it's like, Gary McNamara, hanging out with Gary McNamara doing. And then, you know, a couple years later, whatever.
2: Yeah. Yeah.
3: Which is exactly what you want in a friendship.
2: Yeah.
3: Because it's not a friendship if somebody is viewing you, from the imagery of your profession.
2: Yeah.
3: You know, real friends are like, I don't give a damn what you do. You're an idiot.
2: Right.
3: Right.
2: I mean,
3: And so,
2: all my buddies from Del Rio, I mean, we all have different jobs and we all just see this, you know, the jobs we do. Yeah, you know? So, we may have a conversation, then sometimes we're talking about other things. Lately it's more about life, of course.
3: And you probably would say the same thing about your brother. The things that I had to do today that are not things you'd normally, you know, do. I didn't wake up in the morning thinking in an hour I would be, you know, holding a dead person's, one of my great trusted friends. So I almost broke up there. His still warm hand and saying a prayer that it wasn't expected. At the end of the day, I thought to myself, I'm so honored and privileged that I got to be there and see it and be the conduit of compassion and caring to his family. So they knew that their loved one was watched over.
2: Yeah.
3: Even after he was alive and then after.
2: Yeah.
3: So,
2: yeah.
3: But again, my buddy Paul and his wife Patty, the way that they were the point person for the family the last couple of weeks, I mean, the specific details, so the family knew every single thing. Mm. So when it came time for hospice on Sunday, when that came up, everybody was in agreement.
2: Yeah.
3: And it made it so much easier for the family who wasn't there to see him at that moment.
2: Yeah. Yeah.
3: So, well, but God bless you, Mike.
2: We'll keep everybody in prayer for sure.
3: We are Red Eye Radio.
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27: A better life with Dr. Sanjay Gupta.
28: They say consistency is key, but sometimes you just gotta switch it up. A new study out of Harvard School of Public Health found that varying your exercise routine could add years to your life. What exercise someone did didn't matter much. What did matter was that all the exercises together worked all the muscle groups in their body. Now, an added benefit to changing things up is it can help you push through the plateau effect. That's when your body gets so efficient at doing something that you actually stop getting better at it. And we know from previous research that specializing in any one sport at a young age can make someone actually more prone to injury. And as experts we talk to point out, even elite athletes switch up things with their workouts, making sure to target strength, cardio, flexibility, balance, and doing that every single week. I'm Dr. Sanjay Gupta, helping you live a better life.
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3: We are Red Eye Radio. Excuse me. He's Eric Harley and I'm Gary McNamara. Welcome and good morning. Coming up, what a busy day it was yesterday. The White House missile shortage excuse. That's the lead headline in the Wall Street Journal. We'll get to that because they make many of the points that we made. Also coming up here on the show tonight, Fauci. Did you notice? No one on the left. Go to social media. No one is defending Fauci. No one. There's not anybody.
2: And the liberal activist media was nothing. They did nothing.
3: And I'm like, where's the defense of him? And the point is that his own words and diary are so damning.
2: Oh, yeah. Yeah.
3: That they can't touch it because they enabled everything from Fauci.
2: What was the headline at the Babylon Bee? Oh, man, I got to find it. Hold on.
3: I think I saw
2: it. All right. Let's see here. Let's see if I can find it. oh, my gosh. It was something.
3: Fauci starting to think that maybe keeping a daily perjury diary was a bad idea.
2: And it's absolutely true. I always wonder, why do people, this is like the whole thing with Bolton. And it's John, not Michael. When
3: it could apply to Michael, go ahead.
2: Maybe.
3: Why did you do that song?
2: Why in the world? What is with that kind of mullet? But when you look at it, it was, it's one of these, this is going to come about. Someone is going to see this. By the way, what grown man keeps a diary? If a doctor wants
3: David Gates from Bread.
2: Yeah, I guess. Ozzy Osbourne.
3: Oh, no, wait a minute. He was reading her diary.
2: Yeah.
3: I'm sorry.
2: Ozzy Osbourne found the diary of a madman and made a song out of it. But other than that, and I thought to myself, because it's that ego. Yeah. It's that ego. He wants to tell himself all these things. And wow, there's a lot to unpack.
3: I don't keep a diary. I just talk on the radio every day about my life.
2: Exactly.
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28: How often do you stop to wonder whether you should share something that's revealing, maybe even embarrassing, with a partner, a friend, or even your boss? In her new book called Revealing, The Underrated Power of Oversharing, behavioral scientist Leslie John says doing just that can help you deepen relationships that are vital to your life. We need people to trust us in order to get things like love, friendship, and career success. That's what she told us. When you make yourself vulnerable by revealing something sensitive, it does make other people trust you. In turn, when you ask someone to reveal something about themselves, showing that interest will generally lead someone to like you more. Why? Because people like to be asked about themselves, she says. It also signals that they are discriminating and choosy, but in a good way. I'm Dr. Sanjay Gupta, helping you live a better life.
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3: And I'm Gary McNamara along with Eric Harley. We just mentioned all the things going on with Fauci, the Iran war. But there is a story out there that was handed to me by producer Alan.
2: Yeah.
3: We have to hit. This is mind-boggling. It's just so stupid.
2: Yeah.
3: But coming up in just a minute.
2: You know, everybody's talking about weight loss injections because the results are so dramatic. 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
3: Okay, stop what you're doing unless you're driving. You ready?
2: I'm ready.
3: I'm just going to go right into it because I was just reading this during the bottom of the hour, and I'm just like, oh, my God, Alan gave it to me. So I didn't see it until a couple of minutes ago. Here we go.
2: All right.
3: From the College Fix.
2: Yeah.
3: Now, you know, if it's from the College Fix,
2: well,
3: you know it's about stupid liberal crap on college campuses.
2: Yeah.
3: Here we go.
2: All right.
3: The latest research. Society is not paying attention to how American women are disproportionately burdened by home tap water use.
2: Huh?
3: It draws you in, doesn't it? It does draw you in going, what the hell are they talking about? Okay, let me read further. It is good clickbait.
2: Yeah.
3: Yeah, society is not paying attention to how American women are disproportionately burdened by home tap water use, according to a new study from the UCLA Streisand Center's Gender and Water Research Hub.
2: I wonder who funded that center.
3: And that's the, is it Babs?
2: I don't know of any other Streisands. There might be some, though. I don't know.
3: That was the thing. You picked up on that immediately, too.
2: Yeah.
3: I went,
2: yeah.
3: Is this Babs? Is this what Babs is doing? By the way, if I'm helping to fund that research group and they do that, I'm taking my money back. Even though women in the study claimed not to be unfairly burdened.
2: Wait, what?
3: Yes. Even though the women in the study claimed that they did not feel unfairly burdened.
2: So the subjects in the study said, no, we don't feel unfairly burdened. What is, what are you getting at?
3: Even though the women in the study claim not to be unfairly burdened, anthropology professor Jessica Catalino and her research team made the case that they are.
2: You're just too stupid to know it, ladies. That's what they're saying.
3: You know why I had to stop the show to do this when Ellen gave it to me? The study, Gender and Residential Water Use in Los Angeles, Ingrained, Untapped, and Porous, that's the name of the research.
2: Okay.
3: Was published in June in the Journal of Environment and Planning, E-Nature and Space. It followed 36 families in the Los Angeles area for several years, tracking their residential water use through interviews and water diary entries. What the team found was a striking mismatch between what households believe and what they actually do. Across nearly all 36 households, women carry disproportionate responsibility for water-related labor, cooking, laundry, cleaning bathrooms, monitoring children's hygiene, and the ongoing mental work of remembering what needs to be done, according to the article. Yet when researchers asked the participants directly whether gender shaped their water use, the near universal answer was no, by the women.
2: Yeah.
3: Some participants seemed content. This is from the actual study, okay? This is from the study. Some participants seemed content with this arrangement. In the Camacho household in MacArthur Park.
2: Did someone leave a cake out in the rain there once?
3: Yeah. Estefania habitually monitor her adult Justin's long showers, in addition to her daily tasks of hand-washing delicate clothing, cleaning the house, washing the dishes, and cooking. In another household, Valerie embraced responsibility for maintaining the household for the family of four, though she was also juggling caretaking for two young children while working towards her associate's degree. She minimized her own contributions. She said, well, my poor husband, Juan, a construction worker, he works all day. He leaves at 5 in the morning and comes back at 8 at night.
2: Yeah. Yeah.
3: In another case, one woman described splitting the water-related chores in half with her partner, but the researchers found that the male partner was still doing less than she was. Professor Catalino and her team also noted that some participants looked confused or asked us to repeat the question when interviewers brought up gender.
2: Yeah, exactly. Like, what?
3: Wow.
2: They have to force this, right? As they're going along through their own study,
3: they're finding
2: was built to have a biased outcome. It was built, they wanted to show some kind of victimization here. That's what they're looking at. And the subjects of the study are like, what are you talking about?
3: When participants realized upon reflection and in response to questioning or water diary data, their practices diverged from what their ideals were. They quickly rationalized why household responsibilities might appear unequal between the men and women of the household, but were not, in their view, gendered, according to the study. Catalino and her team blamed this contradiction. Are you ready for this?
2: Uh-huh. Here we go.
3: On the neo-colonial gender blind spot that assumes that the global north has moved beyond gender as a basis for organizing life's inequality.
2: Okay.
3: The study concluded by urging policymakers and utility leaders to start listening to women more often. Utility? What the hell are they talking about? Now... Did they do the study? I mean, how would I frame this? Would they do the UCLA Streisand Center's Gender and Lawn Research Hub?
2: Right. That was my first question.
3: Lawn and
2: because other than the vegetable garden, the lawn is all mine, and it's every week. I don't get a choice. Well, I do get a choice. I could have a crappy looking lawn.
3: What about the mulch and research hub? Yeah. The weed.
2: I'm here to tell you my wife does all the heavy lifting. But if we're going to do this inequality on chores, now let's talk about Juan, the husband, who sometimes works in this study. 5 a.m. in construction, 5 a.m. as late as 8 p.m.
3: Right.
2: Who is getting the benefit of conditioned air more? Is it Juan or his wife?
3: Right. Who's facing more physical labor?
2: Exposure to the sun, which can be dangerous.
3: And of course, the danger of working in construction.
2: Right. Heavy equipment. Often in traffic, depending on, you know, what it is, type of construction, but often in traffic or at, you know, on a high rise. They're walking on beams. If we want to get into this, let's get into it.
3: Women are, this is from the study, women are an untapped resource for water expertise. Women are decision makers about water for themselves and others, but their knowledge and labor often go unrecognized and undervalued. By who? If they're happily married, because you're not talking about somebody like me.
2: Yeah.
3: I got to do the lawn and all the water related work around my house. The cat doesn't do a damn thing.
2: Yeah. By the way, I do a lot of my own laundry. If I make a mess in the kitchen, if I eat and use dishes, then I'm I'm actually cleaning my dishes.
3: When we were able to...
2: By hand.
3: When we were able to reach the washer and dryer controls in my house when we were growing up...
2: You do your laundry.
3: You did your own laundry. Mom, it's right.
2: Right.
3: But I love it. Additionally, more attention to gendered water use may improve water conservation and, more importantly, contribute to justice both within and beyond households.
2: Now,
3: there needs to be more water justice in how... These people are insane. Hey... Trump said it.
2: Yeah. No.
3: Did you say yesterday they're insane, they're crazy?
2: Well, no, they're forcing everything here. Now, I will admit, sometimes I do my own laundry so that my wife won't see the Raising Cane's sauce stain on my T-shirt. So I put that in the laundry real quick, throw it in, you know, throw away your receipt, make sure she doesn't know you got an extra meal out of the day. It's ridiculous how they force this. They want to force this. And what did they have to do? They essentially, those in the study had to be convinced that there was some kind of bias here.
3: Yeah.
2: And they built it out of essentially nothing.
3: Oh, yeah. They built it up. The women didn't feel it was unfair because they're like, the husband's doing that. I'm doing this.
2: I'm unclogging drains in every bathroom. We have three. I'm also, by the way, I'm cleaning the shower. I clean our shower and tub.
3: I never clean the shower.
2: Yeah, I always clean the shower and the tub. I do floors.

0: doing my lawn on a weekday, right? Sometimes it's the weekend. It just depends on where it falls. But I have time during the day, quite often, to run errands or do things during the day. Sometimes I don't. But she takes care of things in the evening. We have an adult special needs daughter who requires attention, and we're her caretakers. So I'm her caretaker during the day. Her mom is during the night. You know, there are all the, we've never, ever, ever measured it. I'll tell you, my wife does a lot, and, you know, I can measure a couple of things that I do that fall under my category or my list of chores, if you want to say it that way. But the fact of the matter is, we don't look at it as gender. My wife grew up on a ranch. She's stronger than I am. So if I need heavy lifting, she's there.
1: I look at it this way. If I was married, I'd win on the water-related thing, mm-hmm. especially during the summer when I push the button to put the sprinklers on the lawn all the time,
0: yeah.
1: and then I have to fill the pool.
0: Well, that's when I hear
1: so
0: about
1: water. I'm using a lot more water
0: yeah.
1: than her in the washing machine
0: yeah.
1: and the dishwasher, which actually saves water.
0: Well, yeah, I hear from my wife on the water because she pays the water bill. How much are we running the sprinklers? I'm like, mm-hmm. I don't know. Enough to keep the grass green.
1: Right. Is it gallons?
0: Right.
1: Because I would win in the summertime if I was married.
0: Mm.
1: We are Red Eye Radio.
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1: A better life with Dr. Sanjay Gupta.
2: They say consistency is key, but sometimes you just gotta switch it up. A new study out of Harvard School of Public Health found that varying your exercise routine could add years to your life. What exercise someone did didn't matter much. What did matter was that all the exercises together worked all the muscle groups in their body. Now, an added benefit to changing things up is it can help you push through the plateau effect. That's when your body gets so efficient at doing something that you actually stop getting better at it. And we know from previous research that specializing in any one sport at a young age can make someone actually more prone to injury. And as experts we talk to point out, even elite athletes switch up things with their workouts, making sure to target strength, cardio, flexibility, balance, and doing that every single week. I'm Dr. Sanjay Gupta, helping you live a better life.
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7: We're Red Eye Radio. He is Eric Carlin. I'm Gary McNamara. You know, you were reading the Babylon Bee in the headline about Fauci earlier.
8: Yeah.
7: I just love this one. WNBA warns Sophie Cunningham the league will fold if only women are allowed to play in the WNBA.
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8: It's like, yeah, well, we can't keep doing this. 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
8: Yeah, right.
7: Let's see how it goes.
8: Right. Maybe that's where LeBron should have ended up.
7: Well, he did. Philly.
8: Well, you said it. I did.
7: I'm dead now.
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15: From ABC News, I'm Sherry Preston. Talks over two wars on the schedule for President Trump today.
16: President Trump is set to host back-to-back meetings with Israeli Prime Minister Netanyahu and Ukrainian President Zelensky. It will be Trump's first face-to-face meeting with Netanyahu since the Iran war began exactly 5 months ago. The White House originally predicted the war would only last a matter of weeks. With the war now entering a sixth month, there's a fragile pause in the fighting. President Trump insists friendly talks with Iran are ongoing.
15: ABC's Karen Waugh in Washington. After those meetings, the president will attend the funeral service for the late Senator Lindsey Graham at the National Cathedral in Washington. That'll happen later this afternoon. Parts of the Midwest rocked by strong storms, including at least one tornado. Kimberly Jones rode out the storm at home in Menasha, Wisconsin.
17: Working remote, and the sirens went off, and my daughter and I grabbed a cat, went in the basement, got really quiet, like ears started to pop, almost like a, you know, we're on an airplane or something, and it was intense.
15: Over 375,000 power outages right now from Wisconsin through Ohio. Earthquakes rocking Japan this morning. A magnitude 7.1 quake hitting about 500 miles southwest of Tokyo. A tsunami warning is up. The man who admitted he stabbed four University of Idaho students to death now says he wants to withdraw his guilty plea. Brian Koberger now claiming he was coerced into the confession. ABC's Kana Whitworth.
18: Koberger is currently serving four consecutive life sentences. He's representing himself and has provided no new evidence. Legal experts say that post-conviction petitions are rarely overturned.
15: But Koberger says he wants to go to trial. Investigators in Seattle are still looking for a suspect after the deadly shooting at a food festival in the shadow of the Space Needle. They now think it may have been gang-related. Three people killed, four more hurt. One of them, a two-year-old, has been released from the hospital. You're listening to ABC News.
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15: New evacuations this morning ahead of the wildfires burning in France. Officials ordering 4,000 people to get out of tourist areas along the Atlantic coast. Hundreds of thousands of people in France and Spain have already been forced from their homes because of the fires. New details on the investigation into the death of 18-year-old Nolan Wells, whose body was found after going on a 4th of July trip with friends to an island on the Mississippi coast. Witnesses now say Wells had been drinking heavily before vanishing. The state autopsy is still pending. A new message from Today Show host Savannah Guthrie begging for information about her missing mom.
21: Nearly 6 months after Nancy Guthrie was abducted from her Tucson area home by a masked man in the dark of night, a new anguished plea from daughter Savannah.
22: Nothing about our situation has changed. We have done our part, and we will never stop looking for her. We will always ache for her and feel that hole in our hearts.
21: In a new Instagram post, the Today host says she is begging her mother's captor to do the right thing now.
15: ABC's Aaron Katursky, Guthrie asking, tell us where to look for her. Singer Ariana Grande is now suing dozens of hackers she says stole personal information and unreleased music. The hackers so far unidentified. Going up for auction today, memorabilia from KFC founder Colonel Harlan Sanders, including a daily planner from 1964 that might have the secret recipe of 11 herbs and spices. Sherry Preston, ABC News.
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10: Now, it's Red Eye Radio. Gary McNamara and Eric Harley talk about everything from politics to social issues and news of the day. Whether you're up late or you're just starting your day, welcome to the show from the Relief Factor Studios. 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
28: All across America. We are Red Eye Radio. He is Eric Harley and I'm Gary McNamara. Here we go. Let's talk about Mamdani's grocery store. According to details released yesterday, Mamdani announced there will be a 30% price reduction that will apply to core basket of items, including all fresh produce, meat, seafood, milk, eggs, bread, and pasta. Other goods will be sold at standard market prices. Prices for the core items will be locked in at the beginning of each month to prevent weekly inflation, fluctuations, and checkout sticker shock. The discount applies to all shoppers regardless of income level and is expected to save families an average of $90 a month.
9: Mm-hmm.
28: Remember, this is government.
9: Yeah, right.
28: The city will finance construction on the city-owned land and waive rent and property taxes. Daily operations will be handled by private operators through a formal request for proposals process. Workers will be guaranteed family-sustaining wages and labor peace agreements. Does labor peace agreement mean you can't strike?
8: That sounds like it.
28: Wow. Now, let's analyze this. We already analyzed the cost of construction, and we looked and went to the specific details on what it takes in the private sector. Yeah. And it's way less upfront money to start a medium or large size grocery store than what Mamdani is putting together. We went through that a couple of months ago, remember? We went through point by point by point. And that came from the supermarket industry, not in response to Mamdani. It was just, it's out there. This is what it cost in order to, you know, create a grocery store.
0: Right.
28: And a grocery store, you know, if a bigger one with the, you know, deli, bakery, hot food, everything else, you know, what it actually cost. The interesting thing is, I read this yesterday, right after I read the Mamdani thing, and just happened to come upon this gentleman, Phil McAllister, who writes on Substack, has a column, Free Market for Free Men. He's a research and does research and investment strategy. And he wrote this, and this is really fascinating because it's true. Because basically his conclusion, the stupidest industry for socialists to go after is supermarkets.
8: Yeah, the margins really low.
28: Because a few obvious points. The supply of the discounted groceries will run out on day one. And every day there is a new shipment. This is basic Econ 101.
8: Mm-hmm.
28: This means only the people who are lucky enough or fast enough will get these discounted groceries. Expect to see the city ration these groceries in some way, eventually, by income or neighborhood or some lottery system.
8: Of course.
28: Grocery margins are notoriously low, like 2-3%. These stores will lose a bunch of money selling 30% below market, or they'll have such little supply that it will be insignificant.
8: Mm.
28: They'll have it, but it will be like, get that. Remember? Mm. Remember? Isn't it amazing how quickly Black Friday went away?
8: Yeah, right.
28: Remember? It's like people would stand out, you know, to get it. It was like, well, here we are. This big screen TV normally, because this goes back a few years ago, $10,000 on sale.
0: For a 32-inch. It's huge.
28: That's right. That's right. $10,000 for a 32-inch TV.
0: I mean, it spans almost an entire nightstand.
28: Special discount, $99 for the first one buyer.
0: You'll barely have to squint watching movies.
28: It goes, so grocery margins are notoriously low, like 2-3%. These stores will lose a bunch of money selling 30% below market, or they won't have much to sell at that level. There is absolutely zero chance that government bureaucrats can source these products from global supply chains as efficiently as Walmart or any major grocery store chain like Whole Foods, whose survival depends upon it.
8: Yeah.
28: Their costs will be far higher unless they use the government hammer to force distributors to sell to them at lower prices. But I don't know how five grocery stores can do that.
8: You don't have the buying power. You're never going to have that kind of buying power. The buying power comes with huge volume.
28: It's actually an incredible triumph of capitalism that you can get a pound of bananas that were shipped to your neighborhood from Ecuador for like 60 cents.
8: Right.
28: Or fresh grapes from South America in the dead of Midwestern winter for $2 a pound. Or Norwegian salmon to cook in Italian olive oil for $15 to $20 or so. Truly stop and think about that for a minute. It's a miracle. Every year when I go to make my banana bread, because I really, as a type 2 diabetic, can't eat bananas, I'm always, my mind is boggled by the prices, how cheap it is for bananas.
8: Yeah.
28: To go, wow.
8: Yeah, it's insane. Yeah.
28: the medium full-time hourly wage in the United States is around $31 an hour.
0: Mm.
28: For 1 hour of work, except for taxes, as we all know, mm-hmm. taxes, FICA, whatever.
0: Mm-hmm.
28: But for $31, the median working American can get all the groceries listed below, which is about 22,000 calories. They can feed themselves for 10 days or a family of four for around 2.5 days with an hour of labor. This is the stupidest industry for socialists to go after. And he lists there because, you know, the products that you can get to feed a family. This is the actual basket you could ring up at Aldi. Prices approximate but close. Walmart comes within a dollar or two for the very same basket.
0: Mm.
28: Whole chickens, £5, $1.29 a pound. A dozen eggs, $2.60. 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One pound of dry black beans, $1.35. 1 pound of spaghetti, $1.15. Jar of pasta sauce, $1.85. Loaf of bread, $1.45. 42-ounce canister of oats, $3.15. Now they're basic, you know, basic things. Right. But your point is, it came to $31.50.
0: Yeah.
28: Now when you buy everything we do. Processed foods and everything else,
0: mm-hmm.
28: you know, the price can skyrocket. But if you're talking about needing to survive, will those grocery stores be able to beat that on all those particular products?
0: Well, they won't be able to compete because they'll never have the buying power. The buying power requires a lot of things. Sam Walton created his own proprietary, basically the entire supply chain for Walmart. He wanted to control as much of that as he could. He knew that if he could control those costs, he could compete with everybody and offer, Walmart could offer low prices. That brought about competition from, you name it, Target, Dollar General, wherever you want to go for discount retailers. Then the big box stores, you know, beyond that. What Jeff Bezos did when he bought those huge jumbo freight planes, this goes back a ways, several years. I thought to myself, well, he's in it to win it now because he's doing the same thing. He's looking to create a proprietary supply chain that can control the pricing. That's what you look to do. Control the pricing so that he could compete by bringing it to your door and not having to get up and go anywhere to order it. Just sit there right there on the couch and order it, and it could get to your door quickly. And so the difference is now Amazon has different sellers, but they also have massive buying power. They have their own brand on a number of things, and they have massive buying power, and also they control much of their supply chain. Not all of it, but a lot of it. And the same goes for Walmart. And other brands are learning the same thing. We talked about yesterday with legendary grocery stores, Wegmans, you mentioned, HEB here in our area that's expanding, and people get excited about it. It makes the news when they open a new store. And you can compete in two ways, low prices or greater offerings, and or both. What they all have in common is that buying power, and that buying power got to the point where Walmart changed a lot of things. The air that was in the box of cereal, a lot of that was taken out, and the cereal boxes they looked smaller because there was less air in them. The point they were making was you could put more of the same weight volume of product on one truck. If you just take the air out of the boxes, take the water out of the laundry detergent, get it more concentrated. Smaller bottles means the same amount of cleaning power, but you can put more bottles on one truck, and we'll give, and that gives you more shelf space.
28: The efficiency, and they have, the efficiency and productivity of every little, they analyze everything,
0: everything
28: in order to compete.
0: And they have something called OTIF, on time in full. And it's, which means it's got to be there on time, not before, not late, and in full, intact. No broken pieces, nothing. And it's got to be the entire order that's supposed to be delivered. And the retailers actually pay a fine. I'm sorry, the wholesalers pay a fine to the retailers if they don't meet the OTIF agreement. That's part of the agreement. You want shelf space in the big stores? That's what you get. The point that I'm making here is all of this goes into the buying power to be competitive. That competition is what serves families. The government will never be able to do that because they're spending other people's money.
28: Right.
0: And they want to do it through rulemaking, which eventually in this case would mean you have to qualify to get a certain card to go in and get certain discounted things. I'm certain before this all goes belly up, and it will.
28: But the big lie is they're actually not competing. They're actually not. The government grocery stores cannot compete.
0: Oh, no, they won't compete.
28: They're not competing. They're subsidizing. Somebody else is paying for you to get that discount, which is not happening at a regular grocery store. Jonathan Turley brought it up. Mayor Mamdani just gave another press conference on his city-run grocery stores, announcing that we're expecting New Yorkers will save $90 a month, about $1,000 a year. Of course, that is after spending tens of millions of dollars to create the first store, which New Yorkers will also pay for.
0: Yes.
28: They will also pay for the lost revenue from property from the property in terms of taxes and rent. He is pledging a 30% deduction in an industry with an average profit margin of less than 3%. The reason is that he is not actually selling produce in a competitive market, but creating the false appearance of a business while distributing subsidized goods. The only way that a grocer can maintain such below market prices is to subsidize sales. In this case, Mamdani is putting the city budget behind his prices. So you're paying for it. It's not the same.
0: Yeah, taxpayer pays
28: right.
0: for it.
28: Right. Yeah. They're not competing with the grocery stores.
0: Nope.
28: They're taking other people's money to lower some prices.
0: Right.
28: On some products.
0: And if you're going to do that, don't build the grocery stores. Just give some people money.
28: Yeah. The old Milton Friedman.
0: Yeah. Don't go through the headache of of creating all this mess when it's not going to work in the end. If you were going to do that, then subsidize with, I don't know, instead of state-run food stamps, have city food stamps. You're still going to pay for it. But if you're going to spend the money, just give them food stamps.
28: Right. The concept from Milton Friedman, if people haven't heard, the late economist, was like, look, if you're going to have welfare, don't have 20 programs.
0: Right.
28: Have one program.
0: Right.
28: Cash.
0: You're spending all this money to save, $90 a month?
28: Yeah. Get rid of the bureaucracy. Get rid of everything.
0: Right.
28: You know, what are they spending in order to save you $90 a month?
0: Right.
28: What are other taxpayers? Well, that'd be interesting for somebody. And somebody will do that. Somebody
0: I'm sure.
28: What it, so you can save $90. What is the actual cost of to the taxpayer of saving $90? If you save $90 at a grocery store, you're saving $90.
0: Right. Exactly.
28: Somebody else isn't paying that for you.
0: Right.
28: Plus, you've got the property taxes, the property taxes that that they're paying, and the other taxes that the corporation has to pay.
0: And who's going to run loss prevention? There will be loss.
28: Yeah.
0: There will be losses. People will steal from these stores, and that happens.
28: Well, that's okay.
0: In every store,
28: they've got they have a deal with Bragg. He will prosecute if you rob a government grocery store.
0: Yeah.
28: It's a private grocery store. No, you won't.
0: But not if you own a gun.
28: The secret police.
0: Not if you use a gun.
28: The secret communist police.
0: Well, you know, again, you're going to deal with all the things the private sector deals with. You're going to spend a lot of money doing it. You're going to lose money, taxpayer money going down the drain. If you're going to do this, just write checks for people to get groceries.
28: Right. We are Red Eye Radio.
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1: The final USDA Crop Progress Report for July 2026 produces some of these notable news tidbits. Presented by meteorologist Brad Rippey.
2: Corn, we started running out of moisture in some areas on July 26th. Only 63% of the crop rated good to excellent. That's down fairly significantly from last week's 67%. Very poor to poor ratings, creeping up to 12% nationally. Last week, it was 9%. Soybean condition, we didn't lop off quite as much as we did for corn, but still we did see a decline. Now 63% of the soybeans rated good to excellent, a 3-point drop from last week's 66%. 9% very poor to poor. That is up a point from last week. Meanwhile, the U.S. winter wheat crop harvesting continues. We're not quite as far ahead of the pace that we have been for most of the harvest season. Current numbers show that we've passed the 4/5 mark to reach 81% in the last report in July. That is ahead of the 5-year average of 79%.
1: I'm Rod Bain reporting for the U.S. Department of Agriculture in Washington, D.C.
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11: 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Temperature may be one of the most underappreciated factors in sleep. That's according to the Senior Vice President of Research and Scientific Affairs at the National Sleep Foundation. 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Most experts will recommend a room temperature of 60 to 67 degrees Fahrenheit. 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I'm Dr. Sanjay Gupta, helping you live a better life.
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28: We're Red Eye Radio. He's Eric Carlin. I'm Gary McNamara. So you ask a question. If you could just not have all this bureaucracy and just give money to people in New York City saying, okay, we want a certain age, you know, a certain income here. If you have a certain income, you can get this voucher to go to any grocery store.
0: Yeah.
28: You can get $100, you know, whatever. A week, a month, whatever. I'm just throwing out a figure. Why wouldn't you do that instead of what Mondani is doing? And the reason you're doing it is you believe that the people that vote for you are idiots.
0: Yeah.
28: And you're trying to sell the fact that a communist society and communist industry can bring you lower prices.
0: Yep.
28: And you're hiding the fact that it does not bring lower prices. It brings higher prices. It's just somebody else has to pay for it. And that's the important note. Mondani does not... Learn this about communists. They actually don't care about the people.
0: Well, because what I mentioned, my approach, and it's not, by the way, something I believe in. I don't think you should be just handing out more money. But that approach is what? It would be a benefit to a certain group of people. They don't care about benefiting the people.
28: Right.
0: They're trying to demonstrate that they can control things and it will be better.
28: Right. And it's not. It's not a lie.
0: Going to benefit anyone.
28: It's the socialist communist lie.
0: Yes.
28: Because just give them the money and let them go to their where they want to go.
0: Right. They don't want that.
28: Nope.
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17: A better life with Dr. Sanjay Gupta.
18: How often do you stop to wonder whether you should share something that's revealing, maybe even embarrassing, with a partner, a friend, or even your boss? In her new book called Revealing, The Underrated Power of Oversharing, behavioral scientist Leslie John says doing just that can help you deepen relationships that are vital to your life. We need people to trust us in order to get things like love, friendship, and career success. That's what she told us. When you make yourself vulnerable by revealing something sensitive, it does make other people trust you. In turn, when you ask someone to reveal something about themselves, showing that interest will generally lead someone to like you more. Why? Because people like to be asked about themselves, she says. It also signals that they are discriminating and choosy, but in a good way. I'm Dr. Sanjay Gupta, helping you live a better life.
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28: And we are Red Eye Radio. He is Eric Harley and I'm Gary McNamara. Coming up, where's the money flowing in the United States? In 1 minute.
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28: We talk about free markets versus socialism, communism. And one of the things we've always said is, look, if you're going to promote socialist and communist philosophies and economic narratives, you have to lie.
0: Yeah.
28: You have to.
0: Right.
28: I mean, I don't care whether it's Republican promoting a more socialist agenda or a more communist agenda or a Democrat. Doesn't matter what party you're in. It's the economics that you are proposing. But when you look at Mamdani and you look at his grocery stores, the best point to be made, as we just made it at the bottom of the hour, and I want to make it again before we move on to this next thing, which is also about economic growth, is the fact that Mamdani cannot tell you the truth. He's trying to tell you, and we'll repeat it again because it's important, that government grocery stores can compete with the private market.
0: And do a better job.
28: That they can compete, you know, not subsidize, but compete. He doesn't talk about the subsidy. They don't talk about the total cost. And we said the important point is here, what does it cost to save you, a very few in New York City, $90 a month?
0: Right.
28: If everything else is going to be at market price, which still may have to be subsidized, but if everything is at market price except the staples that you need, and we don't know how many that's going to be. I don't know how many products that's going to be at 30% off, and you're going to save $90 a month. The question is for any economist, what is the full cost of you saving $90?
0: Right.
28: And if, as we know, what is it? We figured out what is the money they're spending to build the first grocery store. So these grocery store, what they expect to do is 6, 7, 8 times greater. That's what we did about 2 months ago when we looked at it. The initial, the startup costs are 6, 7, 8 times greater.
0: Right. Yeah.
28: You could not survive in the private market with that. So the point is, and this is very important, because whether we talk about the radical transgender movement, where they throw out the term, you're transphobic. You know, what the hell? As we said, just say, define that. What does that even mean? Mm-hmm. And they claim you don't care. When we talk about the radical transgender movement, they don't care.
0: No.
28: They're the ones that are telling us there's a mental health problem here, and the solution is to allow kids to cut off their body parts.
0: Yep.
28: And what's the mental health problem? They're all, so many of them are committing suicide. Highest suicide rate. That's not coming from conservatives. That's coming from the liberals to defend them. And so they really don't care about people. And communists and socialists actually don't care about people. Because if your only goal was to ensure that more people have access to cheaper groceries, what would you do? You'd simply give them the cash to go.
0: Yep. If it was about benefiting certain people in society, then you would say, these are the people that need the help. This is who we're going to help, and we're going to help them directly.
28: And so there were two things that came up. Mamdani yesterday was, first off, announcing the people that they were going to go after, mm-hmm. the properties and the people's name.
0: Yeah.
28: And you see what they came out and said, well, it's recorded by New York State that you announce who the taxes are going to affect, not the names.
0: Right.
28: Mamdani's doing that because he wants to put out the notice that you're evil and we're coming at you.
0: Right.
28: We're coming after you. And that's what communists do. It's the whole class warfare. Let's get the addresses. Let's get the names.
0: Specific targets, not in groups.
28: Right. Not in groups. Not a demographic.
0: Individuals. No. Naming them.
28: Yep. So that came out yesterday because he wants you to believe that those people have somehow done something wrong by gaining that wealth. And therefore, he's justified in doing it. And then he sort of wishes to mock them, and I'm coming after your money. Well, that's going to keep those people in town.
0: Yeah.
28: And then the same here with the grocery stores. He's lying to you by not fully explaining the economics of a government grocery store versus the economics of a private sector grocery store. Mm-hmm. He can't compete. The business model is not better. It is simply government taking money, as communists and socialists have to do. They take money from other people by force in order to tell you that you get the benefit. But don't worry, those people are evil, and so it justifies giving you this benefit because those people are evil and must have done something wrong.
0: Right.
28: It's the entire class warfare. It's, you know, it's being packaged the same way that it's communism and socialism has always been packaged. But the thing they have to do, they have to lie. Now, meanwhile, this has been a big story. We didn't get to it like the last 2 or 3 days. I've seen it. The latest Internal Revenue Service migration data and the money going with it. The latest Internal Revenue Service migration data shows billions of dollars in taxpayer wealth is flowing to Texas, while census figures show the state's largest metropolitan areas continue to outpace much of the country in population growth, strengthening a decades-long shift in America's economic center of gravity. What's more, Texas is not relying on a single boom town. Dallas-Fort Worth added more residents than any metropolitan area in the country over the past year, while Houston, Austin, and San Antonio also ranked in the top 10 of the nation's fastest-growing metropolitan areas. This unusual situation gives Texas multiple engines of economic growth, providing businesses with a larger labor pool, diversified industries, and a broader customer base than states anchored by a single dominant city. The population boom has been accompanied by an influx of wealth. IRS migration data analyzed by the Tax Foundation show that the Lone Star State gained more than $5 billion in adjusted gross income from interstate movers, while California and New York recorded multi-billion dollar losses. Capital flows where there is confidence, Texas Association of Business Chief Policy Officer previously told Fox News Digital. And right now, there is a tremendous amount of confidence in Texas. The tax structure and predictable regulatory environment continues to attract business and investment from other states, helping to reinforce economic momentum. While Florida attracted the nation's largest influx of taxpayer wealth and South Carolina posted the strongest inbound migration rate, Texas stood out, but that's rate, but not people, by the way. Texas stood out by combining billions in new taxable income with rapid growth across Dallas-Fort Worth, Houston, Austin, and San Antonio. Economists say the combination matters because higher income households bring spending, investment, entrepreneurship, and tax revenue that can accelerate job creation, fuel commercial development, and attract even more businesses over time. These forces can transform faster-growing metros into some of the nation's most influential economic hubs. You know what point we've gotten to, Eric? I thought about this the other day. I think we might have mentioned it at one point. Minimum wage doesn't matter anymore.
1: No.
28: I saw Bernie Sanders and some Democrats, minimum wage. Nobody talks about minimum
1: Nobody's
28: wage.
1: Nobody's talking about that anymore.
28: Nobody talks about it because it's, you know, what does the wage companies have to pay based on supply and demand?
1: Right.
28: You know, and I saw Bernie Sanders wrote the other day, it's still the national minimum wage is $7.25. Doesn't matter if it's $20 in New York, it's $7.25 in Texas. Does it matter?
1: Right.
28: Is anybody paying $7.25?
1: I don't know of anybody paying that. I'd love to see the percentage of employers paying that.
28: Right.
1: Or people making that.
28: And it might be a training job. I'll pay and teach an internship or something like that.
1: I mean, my granddaughters are, my three oldest are in the workforce and they're working as they go through college. And they're making, I mean, they were making $15, $20 an hour and that wasn't enough.
28: Yeah.
1: So they went on to other jobs.
28: Yep.
1: And they're making now closer to $25, $30 an hour at those other jobs.
28: Going to college.
1: And they're going to college.
28: And it just, it took long enough to allow it to grow. I mean, remember, that used to be an issue. When I see it happen now, it goes nowhere. You think about it, that was really the ultimate in class warfare.
1: Right.
28: You're paying $7.25 an hour, that won't buy anything. Well, nobody's really making $7.25 an hour
1: right
28: in the state of Texas because the economy is growing so fast. It's very diversified, the economy that we have. It's not just oil anymore.
1: Right.
28: Well, it hasn't always been. I mean, oil has been a major influx. You could look at the 80s and things like that, but we've diversified.
1: In an energy state, I mean, if you think about it, there's always going to have to be that support, and there's going to have to be, if it's an energy state, they brought up, in fact, here, the regulatory environment means it's a predictable regulatory environment, which means companies know that they can invest long term. They know that it's not going to change in 4 years or in 2 years. It's not going to change. That this regulatory environment is going to be in place for them to be able to make a greater profit. And when that happens, people come here and they're still, I mean, right now, if you want to work in the DFW area, if you want a job, you can go to work.
2: Oh, yeah.
1: And it with zero experience, you can go to work. And those are the things that people look at. You know, this all these promises of what government is going to do and everything else, there's still a few people out there that talk about this. But, you know, we were joking about the basic monthly income. When that was talked about, $1,000 a month, I'm like,

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7: If I were to ask you what makes for a good night's sleep, you'd probably say a dark, quiet room, not too many things on your mind. But every night when you go to get some Z's, how often do you really think about the temperature in your bedroom? Temperature may be one of the most underappreciated factors in sleep. That's according to the Senior Vice President of Research and Scientific Affairs at the National Sleep Foundation. We often hear about lights and screens and stress, but even modest changes in temperature and airflow can influence both how quickly you fall asleep and how deeply you stay asleep. Most experts will recommend a room temperature of 60 to 67 degrees Fahrenheit. You might also experiment with your sheets and what you actually wear to bed. Play around a bit and see what improves your sleep. 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
2: We are Red Eye Radio. He's Eric Carlin. I'm Gary McNamara. The other thing the census number shows, and why they talk about Texas, about the population growth, but the adjusted gross income of the people moving here, that's what's really doing it. Higher household incomes can contribute disproportionately to consumer spending, investment, and local tax collections.
3: Yeah.
2: That's the other thing, too.
3: Right.
2: Because we have almost every state has a progressive tax, whether it's, you know, whether it's a property tax, more expensive the home, the
3: sales
2: more you
3: tax.
2: Pay in it, sales tax, whatever, because you're buying more. Early federal estimates show Texas wasn't just adding residents. It was becoming wealthier on a per-person basis. Despite adding roughly 419,000 residents in 2025, more than any other state, Texas economic output climbed to about $2.9 trillion, while per capita GDP continues to rise, suggesting the state's economy was becoming more productive rather than simply larger because more people are here and therefore working. So
3: yeah.
2: It's not just that companies are coming and people are coming. It's that the wealth of those people coming in is greater and continues to be greater than average and continues to grow, which means more people are becoming more wealthier. That is the whole per capita GDP going up. And that's what you want in an economy.
3: That's the expansion of that wealth and that we've talked about for years. And again, it lifts all boats. You know, when you have more industry coming here, then you need, you know, the people moving here, the employees that are going to move here or that are going to be here for those jobs are going to want more things. They're going to need more. It's the service industry benefiting, you know, and all of that. And that's what you want. That's the kind of policies, those are the kind of policies you want in place in any state because they're a predictive model for industry in general, and they can make long-term plans as corporations often need to do.
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10: From ABC News, I'm Sherry Preston.
11: It's like some huge dinosaur just stomped on everything.
10: What it looks like in the Chicago area after strong storms pummeled the region, leaving a trail of damage. A twister reported in the Appleton, Wisconsin area. ABC Sophie Flay with that.
12: The tornado carving a path of destruction through the area. The city of Menasha taking a direct hit, prompting the mayor to declare a local state of disaster.
13: I headed down to the basement with my kitty. And when I come up, it's like a war zone here.
12: The view from above shows roofs ripped from homes and businesses destroyed. Down on the ground, cars crushed under debris.
10: Those storms now headed across Ohio to the East Coast. A magnitude 7.1 earthquake registered in southern Japan. Reports of shaking. A tsunami advisory issued. No reports of problems at any of Japan's nuclear power plants. Another 4,000 people have been evacuated along France's Atlantic coast. As the heat picks up, so do those massive wildfires. Today marks the start of the sixth month in the war with Iran, and President Trump will meet with Israeli Prime Minister Benjamin Netanyahu at the White House today to talk about it. Ceasefire talks said to be moving forward. Here's ABC's Karen Wan, Washington.
14: Iran publicly denies any direct talks are happening. Regional officials tell the Associated Press mediators from Qatar and Pakistan are making significant progress, although the critical Strait of Hormuz, through which 20% of the world's oil flows, is still shut down. American drivers are paying the price. During his visit to Michigan yesterday, the midterm elections fast approaching, Trump insisted the economy is strong.
10: An anxious time for hundreds of thousands of Haitian immigrants losing their temporary protected status to stay in the U.S.
15: I'm not feeling good.
10: Springfield, Ohio, Pastor Reginald says his community is scared and frightened about the prospect of returning to Haiti. This is ABC News.
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10: Brian Koberger filing court documents challenging his guilty pleas in the University of Idaho campus murders.
18: The New York Times reporting that the former PhD criminology student now claims in a new interview with the paper that he was misled into confessing.
19: Are you pleading guilty because you are guilty?
20: Yes.
18: For nearly 3 years, the case gripped this country until weeks before the trial, Koberger admitted to killing each victim to avoid the death penalty.
10: That's ABC's Kana Whitworth. The Pima County, Arizona Sheriff's Department says the search for Nancy Guthrie remains active and ongoing, though without any significant developments in the past nearly 6 months since her disappearance. ABC's Aaron Katursky with more on Savannah Guthrie's latest plea.
21: In a new Instagram post, the Today host says she is begging her mother's captor to do the right thing now.
22: Make the right choice. Help us
0: Find her. Tell us where to look for her. I truly believe it is never too late to do the right thing. Help us bring this situation to an end. For all of us.
21: Investigators are still trying to trace the items worn by the masked man on Nancy Guthrie's doorstep. The mask, gloves, backpack, and holster. And they're testing a hair and mixed DNA sample found in her home.
10: A new estimate from the Yale Budget Lab says the latest round of Trump tariffs, which followed another set that were struck down by the Supreme Court, could cost every American household at least $1,100 each this year. Sherry Preston, ABC News.
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28: This is America in the Morning from Westwood One. I'm John Trout. It's Tuesday, July 28th, 2026. Here's what's coming up on America in the Morning.
29: President Trump preaches patience for an end to the war with Iran as he says both sides are once again working on a peace deal. I'm John Stolness in Washington.
30: Saying goodbye and paying tribute to Senator Lindsey Graham. I'm Clayton Neville.
31: Florida authorities have arrested a U.S. Secret Service agent on felony charges. I'm Lisa Dwyer.
32: Former FBI Director James Comey is urging a federal judge to dismiss charges against him over a picture he posted on social media. Sagar Meghani, Washington.
33: The teenager is being held after a shooting that killed 3 people at the Bite of Seattle Food Festival near the Space Needle. I'm Jennifer King.
28: Those stories and more all ahead on America in the Morning. It's 7 after. President Trump says the United States is ready to resume military strikes on Iran again if talks don't go well, but that he's willing to be patient. John Stolness has the latest from Washington.
29: For the 3rd straight night, the U.S. military did not launch attacks on Iranian targets. President Trump says, quote, good talks are taking place to resolve the war. Speaking to reporters aboard Air Force One, the president was asked if he's running out of patience with Iran.
34: I have plenty of time. Plenty of time. Their whole shore line is wiped out. The strait is in very good shape. And we're talking right now. You know, they wanted to talk. Their people said, please don't drop, don't shoot last night, the night before, 2 nights. Don't do it. You know, we're having good talks.
29: On his way to a tour of a General Motors plant in Milford, Michigan, a suburb of Detroit, the president told reporters the Strait of Hormuz was, quote, in very good shape. That's despite Iranian disruptions and attacks on tankers moving through the strait over the last 2 weeks. Trump also said Iran was desperate for the U.S. to cease military strikes.
34: Well, Iran took a beating over the last 14 days, and they asked us very nicely, please stop. Let's meet. And that's what we are right now. We'll see what happens. If we don't make a deal, we go back to the same thing.
29: President Trump once again boasted U.S. forces have degraded Iran's military dramatically.
34: If you look at Iran now, they're 8% of what they were 4 months ago. So we'll see how this all comes out.
29: Despite that, Iran had spent much of the last 2 weeks firing missiles at U.S. assets stationed in allied states in the Middle East. Over the weekend, the Trump administration downplayed reports that the president held off on a larger offensive over concerns U.S. munitions stockpiles were dwindling. Trump said the Pentagon still has a lot of mid-level munitions at their disposal, but he also said stockpiles for some items were lower thanks to President Biden sending weapons to Ukraine.
34: For some of the more sophisticated stuff, we'd certainly like that more. Biden gave a lot of it away.
29: Ukrainian President Volodymyr Zelensky said Monday Russia is giving Iran intel in an attempt to help them target American forces.
34: Well, we'll find out if it's. I'll ask Putin about it. We'll find out.
29: The Associated Press reported mediators from Pakistan and Qatar have made significant progress towards getting talks between the U.S. and Iran back on track. Both sides are once again working on a peace deal. I'm John Stolness in Washington.
28: Funeral services begin today for Republican Senator Lindsey Graham, who died from a heart complication earlier this month. Correspondent Clayton Neville reports.
30: 2 days of funeral services begin today in Washington. They'll continue tomorrow in Senator Lindsey Graham's native South Carolina.
1: I think the Senate suffers as a result of this loss. We are a grimmer and a dumber place without Lindsey Graham.
30: Graham's colleagues in Congress still heavy-hearted as they publicly pay tribute to a man deemed a friend by lawmakers on both sides of the aisle.
1: He dedicated his life to this country. And I think in the end, he gave his life to this country. I think the last 2 weeks of travel over to Turkey, over to Ukraine, I think it cost him his life. So that's his lasting legacy. He dedicated his life. He gave his life to this country.
30: Graham's sister and only sibling, Darlene Graham, was recently appointed to fill out the 6 months remaining in the Senate term. She'll also run to take his seat permanently.
2: He worked harder than anyone I have ever known. And I'm not just saying that because he's my brother.
30: Darlene Graham has said she begged her brother to slow down.
2: I knew it was not going to be good. And I had already prayed and knew in my heart that one day something was going to happen. But I had a peace just knowing that if it did, that it happened with him doing what he loved. He was not going to stop.
30: Graham will be recognized with a special ceremony in the Capitol's Rotunda today. After the services in Washington, the late senator will make his final journey to South Carolina. The public's invited to pay respects along a procession route around 10:45 Eastern Time on Wednesday at the South Carolina State House in Columbia. Graham's casket will then be carried by a South Carolina State Guard horse-drawn military wagon, and there'll be a presentation on the north steps of the State House. An F-16 flyover is planned around 11 o'clock that morning, and a funeral service will follow. I'm Clayton Neville.
28: 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It's 12 after. Former FBI Director Comey says those seashells weren't all they were cracked up to be. When America in the Morning continues after these messages.
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6: There are lots of things you can measure to get an idea of how healthy you are at any given moment. Temperature, heart rate, blood pressure, just to name a few. But how about how healthy you will be and how long you're likely to live? According to a new study out of the University at Buffalo, two simple strength tests are pretty accurate at predicting longevity in older women. One is hand grip strength, and the other is how quickly people can stand up from a seated position without using their arms. By the way, I remember interviewing former President Jimmy Carter when he was quite old and being really impressed how he just popped out of the chair without using his arms. Not a lot of older people can actually do that. But I think the message here is that maintaining strength as you age is going to help you perform everyday activities, but also help you avoid injury and stay independent. I'm Dr. Sanjay Gupta, helping you live a better life.
28: 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A check of the nation's weather this Tuesday with AccuWeather.com meteorologist Matt Rindy.
7: A storm that brought rounds of severe weather to portions of the Great Lakes yesterday will be heading eastward for additional impacts that can stretch from New York and New England southward through the Mid-Atlantic into the Carolinas. The main concern on the northern side of the system from New York and New England southward to Pennsylvania will be the risk for flooding rainfall, where some places could quickly get 1 to 2 inches of rain and flash flooding. Rain will continue heavily tonight into Wednesday, and as much as 4 inches will fall over the area from eastern New York into western Connecticut and Massachusetts. Farther south into the Mid-Atlantic, West Virginia, Virginia, Maryland, and Delaware into the Carolinas, storms could be turned severe with damaging winds, hail, flooding downpours, and even a tornado. There will also be a few thunderstorms in Florida this afternoon, but much of the southeast will be dry. The other risk for strong to severe thunderstorms will be across portions of the central U.S., from western South Dakota into eastern Colorado, where some storms could produce damaging winds and hail. Additional thunderstorms will develop through Utah into Arizona and New Mexico. The western U.S. will once again have quieter weather with sunshine for most places and temperatures not far from the historical average, with highs in the 80s and 90s in the north and warming to well over 100 in the southwest deserts. Like yesterday, the smoke from the enormous wildfires will spread through eastern Oregon and Washington into Idaho and Montana, and haze could even spread farther east into the northern plains as well. That's the weather across America. Little Rock, Arkansas will have plenty of sunshine today with a hot afternoon and a high of 104. Heavy rain and thunderstorms will hit Syracuse, New York with a high of 75. That's the nation's weather. I'm AccuWeather.com meteorologist Matt Rindy.
28: 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A Secret Service agent sworn to protect the nation's leaders is now facing felony charges, accused of taking part in violent fraternity hazing that investigators say crossed the line into criminal behavior. Lisa Dwyer has that story.
31: Florida authorities have arrested a U.S. Secret Service agent and two other men on felony charges, saying they committed brutal beatings as part of a fraternity hazing ritual. One of the defendants, 29-year-old Marquez Christopher Pinder, is an agent in the Miami field office and is now on administrative leave. Pinder and the two other defendants are charged with felony hazing, aggravated battery, and attempted manslaughter. Pinder's arrest warrants says a University of Miami graduate student and another young man required hospitalization for severe injuries after they were beaten with paddles and canes in April. I'm Lisa Dwyer.
28: Former FBI Director James Comey says a simple photo of seashells was protected political speech, not a threat.
8: Now he's asking a judge to throw out the federal case against him. Sagar Magani has more.
32: Former FBI Director James Comey is urging a federal judge to dismiss charges against him over a picture he posted on social media of seashells arranged on a beach. The photo showed shells arranged to read 8647.
9: 86, you know what 86, it's a mob term. For kill him.
32: And the Trump administration charged Comey with threatening to take the 47th president's life. Comey says the photo was not a call to violence, but rather protected political speech. It's the second federal case against the ex-FBI chief in months, part of a Trump Justice Department retribution campaign against people the president does not like. Sagar Magani, Washington.
8: It's 18 after. Artificial intelligence drives down stocks on Wall Street. Business news is next when America in the Morning continues after these messages.
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8: Welcome back. You're with America in the Morning. It's 20 after. Wall Street struggled to find direction on Monday as investors weighed encouraging news overseas against growing concerns about artificial intelligence. Stocks drifted through a mixed trading session while crude oil prices fell after tensions in the Middle East appeared to ease, calming fears of supply disruptions. But enthusiasm was tempered as AI-related stocks came under renewed pressure, pulling on the broader market and leaving major indices with little momentum by the closing bell. Seth Soutell has more from Wall Street.
16: I'm Seth Soutell, and this is the AP Market Report. Stocks drifted to a mixed close on Wall Street, and oil prices fell after the U.S. and Iran paused their attacks. The S&P 500 ended barely changed Monday. The index is coming off two straight weekly losses. The Dow rose 262 points. That's about 0.5%. The Nasdaq Composite fell 0.2%. The Nasdaq was weighed down by a 5% drop in the AI chip giant NVIDIA. After shooting as high as $102 a barrel last week, Brent crude fell 6.3% to settle at $85 a barrel. Treasury yields moved lower in the bond market. The yield on the 10-year Treasury fell to 4.65%. Seth Soutell in New York.
8: The U.S. national debt is climbing and shows no signs of slowing down in 2026. The federal government's debt is growing faster than the economy. In April, the government's debt held by the public reached $31.3 trillion, roughly equal to the size of the U.S. economy. Growing federal debt is a long-standing escalating issue that'll have lasting consequences. According to the Government Accounting Agency, changing tax and spending policy, adopting a debt target, and addressing financial goals in the Social Security and Medicare trust funds are all steps toward reducing the national debt. Shifting gears, a Georgia school shooter had a chaotic childhood and was fixated on mass killings, that according to a psychologist. Correspondent Ed Donahue has been following the case of a hearing in Georgia surrounding a school shooting case.
1: A psychologist testified a teenager who killed two students and two teachers in a shooting at Appalachie High School in Georgia had a chaotic, lonely upbringing. Colt Gray pleaded guilty to 55 counts, including murder, in the 2024 shooting. Forensic psychologist Kevin Richards evaluated Gray after the shooting. He described the now 16-year-old as an odd kid and described his upbringing as chaotic, noting the family had financial problems and moved around a lot, so he wasn't enrolled in school for long stretches. Gray was described as paranoid. He feared teachers were plotting against him and people in public were whispering about him. Richards also said Gray's parents used drugs and fought a lot, and he had a lonely and neglected childhood. Colt Gray is expected to be sentenced to life in prison. I'm Ed Donahue.
8: It's 24 after. When we return on America in the Morning, social media influencers on standby to be deported to the UK after these messages.
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8: It's 26 after. Welcome back. You're with America in the Morning. Police say a 15-year-old is under arrest after a shooting at a crowded Seattle food festival near the Space Needle left three people dead. Investigators are now piecing together what sparked the deadly violence. Jennifer King reports.
22: Seattle Mayor Katie Wilson says a teenager is being held after a shooting that killed three people at the Bite of Seattle Food Festival near the Space Needle.
23: Two died at the scene, and a third passed away at Harborview Medical Center. Official identification will come from the King County Medical Examiner's Office. The Seattle Police Department detained a 15-year-old juvenile in connection with the shooting.
22: Investigators believe there were two suspects. Teams searched a nearby IMAX theater where they initially believed that a second person had fled. Seattle Police Chief Sean Barnes.
24: There is a second shooter. We're trying to identify who that person is.
22: The gunfire erupted around 6 p.m. Sunday night, sending attendees and food vendors scrambling for safety. Adam Lombardo came back to pack up his Burmese food stand.
25: It's really sad because you think that three innocent people aren't getting up with their families.
22: I'm Jennifer King.
8: The legal battle for Andrew and Tristan Tate is about to enter a new phase as prosecutors and defense attorneys prepare for a fight over sending the brothers to the UK. With more, here's Charles de Ledesma.
0: Attorneys for social media influencers Andrew and Tristan Tate will meet with federal prosecutors in Miami to work out a schedule for the potentially months-long process of fighting extradition to the UK, where the brothers are accused of rape and sex trafficking. A date for a bond hearing and other legal details will likely be set Monday. The Tates are being held in federal detention across the street from the courthouse. They aren't required to attend Monday's conference, and their attorneys say they're not planning to be there. The brothers have consistently denied allegations of abuse and human trafficking, claiming their violent and misogynistic statements have been taken out of context. I'm Charles Diladesma.
8: America in the Morning for Tuesday, July 28th, 2026, is produced by Tom Cusick. I'm John Trout. This is Westwood One.
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4: 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Number one, nutrition. The Mediterranean diet really is the gold standard. 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
8: This is America in the Morning from Westwood One. Good morning, I'm John Trout. Coming up this half hour,
28: a busy day for President Trump as he meets with Ukrainian President Volodymyr Zelensky and Israeli Prime Minister Benjamin Netanyahu at the White House today. I'm John Stolness in Washington.
29: President Trump touting his tariffs at a GM plant in Michigan. I'm Clayton Neville.
30: President Trump is demanding the Senate skip its August break. Sagar Magani, Washington.
31: The office of Kentucky Republican Senator Mitch McConnell released an update on his health. Ed Donahue, Washington.
33: The fish flipped the script on the Phillies. I'm Robert Workman.
8: That and more after these messages.
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3: A better life with Dr. Sanjay Gupta.
4: They say consistency is key, but sometimes you just gotta switch it up. A new study out of Harvard School of Public Health found that varying your exercise routine could add years to your life. What exercise someone did didn't matter much. What did matter was that all the exercises together worked all the muscle groups in their body. Now, an added benefit to changing things up is it can help you push through the plateau effect. That's when your body gets so efficient at doing something that you actually stop getting better at it. And we know from previous research that specializing in any one sport at a young age can make someone actually more prone to injury. And as experts we talk to point out, even elite athletes switch up things with their workouts, making sure to target strength, cardio, flexibility, balance, and doing that every single week. I'm Dr. Sanjay Gupta, helping you live a better life.

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1: Starting off in the west, there will once again be quieter weather with sunshine for most places and temperatures not too far from historical averages, with 80s and 90s in the north and warming to well over 100 in the southwest deserts. Like yesterday, the smoke from the enormous wildfires will spread through eastern Oregon and Washington into Idaho and Montana, and haze could even spread farther east into the northern plains. Despite any haze, it is going to remain quite hot in the north-central U.S. with sunshine and highs moving well into the 90s and a few 100s from eastern Montana into north and South Dakota and western Minnesota. The south-central U.S. will be hot with widespread 100s in Texas and Oklahoma, but it'll be closer to 90 in Nebraska. A storm that brought rounds of severe weather to portions of the Great Lakes into the Ohio Valley yesterday will be spreading eastward for additional significant weather that could stretch from New York and New England southward to the Mid-Atlantic and the Carolinas. The main concern on the northern side of the system from New York and New England southward to Pennsylvania will be the risk for flooding rainfall, where there could be some places getting 1 to 2 inches of rainfall in a quick period of time, leading to flash flooding. And that rain could continue heavily tonight into Wednesday, with as much as 4 inches falling over parts of eastern New York and western Connecticut and Massachusetts. Farther south into the Mid-Atlantic, West Virginia, Virginia, Maryland, and Delaware into the Carolinas, storms could be severe with damaging winds, hail, flooding downpours, and even a tornado. There will also be thunderstorms in Florida this afternoon, but the southeast will be mostly dry. And another risk for stronger storms will also develop in parts of the central U.S. from western South Dakota into northeast Colorado. That's the nation's weather. I'm AccuWeather.com meteorologist Matt Rindy.
0: 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I'm John Trout. President Trump's dance card quite full today with two very important meetings. With two high-profile heads of state coming to the White House, Ukrainian President Volodymyr Zelensky and Israeli Prime Minister Benjamin Netanyahu. With more on the state visits, here's John Stolness in Washington.
2: Both Zelensky and Netanyahu are in Washington to attend funeral services for recently deceased Republican Senator Lindsey Graham. Zelensky will be first up later this morning for his third visit to the White House with President Trump and seventh visit overall. The two leaders will discuss new peace proposals for ending the war between Russia and Ukraine. In his first visit in February of 2025, Zelensky had a now infamously tense meeting with President Trump in the Oval Office. But in an interview last week with conservative blogger and close Trump ally Laura Loomer, Zelensky says a brief one-on-one meeting with Trump while the two were in Rome in April of last year changed their dynamic for the better.
3: Let it be between two of us, but it was very good. We come down, and it's very good. I'm so happy because a lot of lives depends on such relations and dialogue.
2: Following the meeting with Zelensky, President Trump will meet with Netanyahu, where the future of the war with Iran will take center stage. On board Air Force One Monday, Trump was asked about the partnership between the two.
4: Are you on the same page on Iran, you and Prime Minister Netanyahu?
5: Pretty close. We have a little difference, but pretty close, yeah.
2: In an interview on Fox News Sunday, Netanyahu was asked what it will take for the war with Iran to stop.
6: I think when this regime is either toppled or it's sufficiently weakened that it knows it has to end its nuclear program and has to change its course. That's really what President Trump is trying to achieve, and I back his fully. His efforts to do so.
2: Netanyahu has publicly disagreed with Trump on his decision to sell F-35s to Turkey, a move Trump defends despite Netanyahu's objections.
7: Nobody tells me what we should be selling and not. Turkey's been a tremendous ally.
2: Netanyahu's visit also puts a spotlight on New York Mayor Zoran Mamdani, who last week released a video calling on the federal government to arrest Netanyahu while he's in the United States for war crimes against Palestinians in Gaza. Netanyahu responded on Fox News.
6: He's fomenting hate. He's supposed to be the mayor of all New Yorkers, Jews, Christians, Muslims, everyone.
2: Mamdani's statement has no force of law, and he said he's trying to protect all New Yorkers.
8: So I'm not interested in getting into a back and forth with Prime Minister Netanyahu. What I will say is that here in New York City, one of my top priorities is keeping Jewish New Yorkers safe.
2: Netanyahu says despite Mamdani's statements, he still plans on visiting New York this week to attend the United Nations General Assembly. John Stolness, Washington.
0: President Trump defended his recently announced tariffs while visiting a General Motors plant in Michigan yesterday, correspondent Clayton Neville reports.
9: The U.S. is promising a planned increase to 50% on some Canadian goods, including automobiles, in August. Canada's responded with 25% tariffs on U.S. vehicles. In the wake of those announcements and months ahead of the midterm elections in America, President Trump visited a GM plant in Oakland, Michigan this week. He touted his tariffs and recent successes that he says the automaker has had.
10: They've come a long way. It's amazing what tariffs will do for General Motors. And what the election has done. They're doing great. General Motors is doing fantastically, the best year they've ever had.
9: Some critics of the president's tariffs point to low employment rates in Michigan and claim the auto industry is struggling there. Last year, vehicle production fell in all three North American countries. Canada saw the biggest drop at 5.4%.
10: In 2026, GM increased truck and SUV production by 20%, and in the past 2 years, the company's invested $9 billion in bringing factories home to the USA. They're coming back home because, frankly, when they build here, there's no tariff.
9: The White House offering evidence of economic growth by pointing to GM's $6 million investment in U.S. manufacturing, as well as smaller investments by Ford, Stellantis, and Detroit Diesel.
10: My policy is simple. 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But if you build in a factory in Michigan or someplace in our country and make your automobiles or trucks right here in America, you pay zero tax and zero tariff. You pay zero, zero tariff. There are no tariffs.
9: The president's visit to Michigan coincided with the opening of the new Gordie Howe International Bridge. It spans between Detroit and Windsor, Ontario. Those cities, the auto manufacturing capitals of the U.S. and Canada, respectively. I'm Clayton Neville.
0: The Trump administration is asking the U.S. Supreme Court to let a controversial executive order on mail-in voting take effect before the midterm elections, even as multiple legal challenges continue to work their way through the courts. Lisa Dwyer reports.
11: The Trump administration has asked the Supreme Court to allow, for now, an executive order targeting mail-in voting following an appeals court decision that blocked the order in nearly half the country. Trump's order, issued in March, directs the creation of a federal list of eligible voters for mail ballots. Democratic officials from 23 states and the District of Columbia sued, arguing that election rules are set by states and Congress, not the president. A Massachusetts judge blocked Trump's order for those states, and an appeals court upheld that ruling. The Justice Department is asking the Supreme Court to allow the proposed changes to move ahead while lawsuits play out. I'm Lisa Dwyer.
0: Now 15 till. Coming up on America in the Morning, President Trump demanding the Senate cancel its August break. That and more after these messages.
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0: Welcome back. You're with America in the Morning. I'm John Trout. Former Senate Republican leader Mitch McConnell says he'll remain in rehab and miss one of Kentucky's most important annual political events. The longtime senator has been recovering from health problems and has made fewer public appearances in recent months. His absence likely to renew questions about his condition, his ability to serve, and what role he may play in the Senate going forward. Ed Donahue has more.
15: The office of Kentucky Republican Senator Mitch McConnell released an update on his health. The update includes a statement from the Congressional Office of the Attending Physician stating 84-year-old Senator McConnell has not yet been medically cleared to leave a rehabilitation facility where he's undergoing physical therapy. It means he will miss the annual Fancy Farm Picnic, which features speeches from politicians throughout Kentucky who are running for office. McConnell is not running for re-election. He was admitted to a hospital last month and revealed weeks later that it was because of a fall. The attending physician's report also says McConnell's bout with childhood polio continues to be a significant factor in his mobility. Ed Donahue, Washington.
0: President Trump is calling on the Senate to cancel its August recess and remain in Washington until lawmakers approve a strict voter identification bill. Trump says the legislation is needed to protect the integrity of future elections. Democrats and voting rights groups argue the proposal could make it more difficult for some Americans to cast ballots, setting up another major partisan fight over election rules. Sagar Magani has more.
16: President Trump is demanding the Senate skip its August break until it passes a strict proof of citizenship voting bill.
7: They shouldn't leave town. I'm not going to stop them from doing it, but they should get the SAVE Act done.
16: It's the latest part of the president's months-long pressure campaign to pass the bill before the November midterms. He's recently been targeting the Senate's top Republican.
7: I have a good relationship with John Thune. He's just got to get his job done.
16: Thune's problem? The GOP doesn't have the votes to pass the bill or scrap the filibuster, another presidential demand. The Senate is set to begin its recess a week from Friday, a pivotal stretch for midterm campaigning as the GOP tries to hold a slim majority. Sagar Magani, Washington.
0: The son of an assistant coach for the Kansas City Chiefs is facing charges accused of shooting his own mother. Correspondent Jennifer King reports.
17: Authorities in Loudoun County, Virginia have arrested 27-year-old Elijah Zion Bienemy, the son of NFL Chiefs offensive coordinator Eric Bienemy, in the alleged shooting of his own mother. Deputies responding in Ashburn late Sunday found 57-year-old Mia Bienemy alive but with multiple gunshot wounds. She's hospitalized in stable condition.
18: Our hearts go out to Eric Bienemy and his family.
17: Kansas City coach Andy Reid spoke with reporters.
18: And she's a saint. You know, we all know that. The people that know her. One of God's good blessings right there now. Really special person. So, but things happen. You know, things happen and you got to work through it.
17: Elijah faces charges including malicious wounding and use of a firearm in a felony. I'm Jennifer King.
0: FIFA president Gianni Infantino is pushing back after months of criticism surrounding the Club World Cup and preparations for the next World Cup. Infantino says some critics are spreading hate, misinformation, and false rumors about the organization. His comments after concerns involving scheduling, player safety, ticket prices, and tournament operations as FIFA tries to defend its handling of international soccer's biggest events. With more on the story, here's Marcela Sanchez.
19: FIFA's president Gianni Infantino has attacked perceived critics 1 week after

0: The late U.S. Senator Lindsey Graham are being held across 2 days, today and tomorrow, featuring a Capitol ceremony and an invite-only service at the Washington National Cathedral in D.C., followed by public processions and a service in South Carolina. Today, that arrival ceremony with an Armed Forces body bearer team will find the late senator lying in the rotunda, with the funeral service later today at 2 p.m. Eastern. A public procession starts at 10:45 in South Carolina. That's tomorrow, where a public funeral service at the First Baptist Church of Columbia on a first-come, first-served basis will be followed by a private family burial in Pickens County. Meantime, interim Senator Darlene Graham, the late senator's sister, has emerged as the front-runner in South Carolina's Republican Senate primary. However, a close race suggests the August 11th special primary is likely headed to an August 25th runoff. Shifting gears, the University of North Carolina has placed football general manager Michael Lombardi on paid administrative leave, but school officials have offered new details about that decision. Lombardi was brought in to help oversee the program's roster and personnel operations. His sudden removal is raising questions about what prompted the move and whether it could affect preparations for the upcoming college football season.
1: North Carolina football general manager Mike Lombardi has been placed on administrative leave. The school has not provided any details as to why. Lombardi joined North Carolina football coach Bill Belichick in making the move from the NFL to college when the school hired Belichick in December 2024. A few months later, Lombardi said the goal was to run the North Carolina program similar to an NFL team, saying the Tar Heels consider themselves the 33rd NFL team. North Carolina went just 4-8 in Belichick's first season. The Tar Heels open his second season against TCU in Dublin, Ireland on August 29th. I'm Mike Hempen.
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2: Baseball Monday, the Marlins snapped their franchise record 12-game losing streak, beating the Phillies 8-7 in their own inimitable fashion. Miami blew an early three-run lead, but scored three times in the bottom of the ninth. Griffin Conine with the walk-off RBI knock for their first win since before the All-Star break. Mets blew up on a close game late and blasted the Braves 14-3. Marcus Semien's two-run homer in the sixth inning broke a three-all tie. Then Tyrone Taylor sparked a four-run seventh with a three-run shot, and Francisco Lindor capped a five-run eighth with another three-run banger, his second dinger of the night. Yankees whipped the White Sox 9-5. Catcher Aly Sanchez put it on ice with a three-run tater in the eighth, the first long ball of his career. Well done, mate. Orioles tamed the Tigers 8-5. Jackson Holliday had four hits. His mate smacked three jacks. Jock Peterson hit two of the Rangers' four home runs as they sank the Mariners 7-3. Blue Jays shaded the Nationals 3-2. Max Scherzer started for Toronto in D.C., coming back from the injured list on his 42nd birthday and in his old stomping grounds, where he helped Washington win the 2019 World Series. Also, the Pirates snipped the Diamondbacks 3-2 in 10 innings on Brandon Lowe's game-ending hit. The Guardians and Reds were rained out. They'll try and get in a day-night doubleheader today. The trade deadline is next Monday. The NFL preseason, just a little over a week away. The Cardinals and the Panthers will play in the Hall of Fame game next Thursday, and the first full week of the preseason begins August 13th. That's Tuesday Sports.
0: Thank you, sir. It's 7 till. When we return on America in the Morning, Savannah Guthrie with a heartfelt appeal after these messages.
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2: 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Certified strength and conditioning coach Dana Santis told us, recovery is about choosing the right kind of movement at the right time. 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I'm Dr. Sanjay Gupta, helping you live a better life.
3: It's 5 till. You're with America in the Morning. The plea continues. Savannah Guthrie publicly addresses her mother's abductors. Kevin Carr reports.
4: Savannah Guthrie has made another public plea to find her missing mother. On Monday, Guthrie took to Instagram with a message directed at those who abducted 84-year-old Nancy Guthrie.
5: It has been months since our mom was taken from us. Our family is in agony. We are in a nightmare that will not end. Nothing about our situation has changed.
4: Nancy Guthrie has been missing since the early morning of February 1st after she had gone to dinner with her family in Tucson, Arizona. Her doorbell camera captured the image of a masked figure during the night. While the investigation is still open, little is known about what exactly happened to Nancy Guthrie. Savannah Guthrie asked those responsible to, quote, do the right thing.
5: The world can be a cruel and unforgiving place. And I know that you have tried to do things the right way. So I'm asking you, begging you, to do the right thing now. Make the right choice. Help us find her. Tell us where to look for her.
4: The most recent development came in June when a note was sent to media outlets. The note implied that Nancy Guthrie had died and expressed regret, but offered no apology or indication of her location. Savannah Guthrie wrapped up her social media post with a call to put an end to the ordeal.
5: I truly believe it is never too late to do the right thing. Help us bring this situation to an end.
4: I'm Kevin Carr.
3: Outside a Los Angeles courtroom, L.A. District Attorney Nathan Hochman says singer David must stand trial in the killing of a 14-year-old Celeste Rivas Hernandez.
6: She has held him to answer for first-degree murder with the special circumstances of lying in wait, doing this crime for financial gain, and murdering a witness to an investigation. David Anthony Burke has also been held to answer for the mutilation of the remains of Celeste Rivas Hernandez.
3: Los Angeles District Attorney Nathan Hochman. Prosecutors have presented sufficient evidence for the vocalist, known as David, to stand trial on those charges that he fatally stabbed and dismembered a 14-year-old girl who threatened to expose their clandestine relationship. We'll follow the case here. America in the Morning for Tuesday, July 28th, 2026, is produced by Tom Cusick. I'm John Trout. This is Westwood One.
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8: From ABC News, I'm Sherry Preston. Strong storms pummeling the Midwest. Our tornado touched down in the Appleton, Wisconsin area. Kathy Zink lives there.
9: The garage, lots of damage, but my little house is pretty much intact. Thank God.
8: That is flash flooding and high winds make traveling by air difficult.
10: The severe weather bringing air travel to a halt. Chicago's O'Hare seeing delays of 6 hours. More than 1,600 flights canceled nationwide. The storm system now pushing east after a separate round of storms already pounded parts of New Jersey and Pennsylvania.
8: ABC's Sophie Flay. As the U.S.-Israel war with Iran enters its sixth month today, Israeli Prime Minister Benjamin Netanyahu visits the White House. Former Senior Director for Counterterrorism at the National Security Council, Javed Ali.
11: This may be an opportunity for President Trump to make sure that he and Prime Minister Netanyahu are on the same page, because we've seen over the past several months where the Israel and the United States have not been on the same page.
8: There has been a lull in the fighting as diplomats try to iron out a more permanent ceasefire arrangement. After Netanyahu's visit, President Trump sits down with Ukrainian President Zelensky. And then this afternoon, the president will be at a memorial service for South Carolina Senator Lindsey Graham at the National Cathedral in Washington. A surprise move from Brian Koberger, the man who pleaded guilty to killing four University of Idaho college students.
10: Koberger, who had no known connection to the victims, admitted to the killings, though he never provided a motive. Now, in a handwritten petition, Koberger is asking for the case to go to trial because he claims he was convinced to falsely confess by coercion, disinformation, false promises, and the withholding of exculpatory discovery.
8: ABC's Hannah Pataa. Damage, it's believed, some people trapped at a shopping mall in southern Japan following a 6.8 magnitude earthquake that rattled buildings. You're listening to ABC News.
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8: Another 4,000 people evacuated from their homes in Central Europe in the midst of those wicked wildfires that have been burning amid another heat wave. ABC's Marcus Moore is there.
14: From southwest France to the outskirts of Madrid, firefighters wrestling with massive infernos as temperatures soar. At least one person dead amid Spain's largest outbreak of fires in recent history. The fire is forcing one of Europe's biggest evacuations since World War II.
8: Hundreds of thousands evacuated their homes. Kentucky Fried Chicken lovers have a rare opportunity today to buy a little piece of history in Louisville, Kentucky. ABC's Peter Haralambo says dozens of items belonging to Colonel Harlan David Sanders are up for auction.
15: Colonel Sanders has been the face of the fast food giant for decades.
16: Hey, look at there. Didn't I tell you it was finger-licking good?
15: And now the public has a chance to buy a piece of his fried chicken empire. Among the items for sale include some of the pressure cookers Sanders used to refine his frying technique, his iconic bow tie and suspenders, the butcher block and stove from his kitchen, and a planner believed to contain a list of his secret 11 herbs and spices. The auction is set to begin Tuesday evening, and online bidding has already begun. Peter Haralambos, ABC News.
8: Johnson & Johnson now says it has agreed to pay an estimated $5.5 billion to settle tens of thousands of lawsuits connected to its talc products. The claims say talc led to cases of ovarian cancer. The company stopped using it 6 years ago. Sherry Preston, ABC News.
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3: This is America in the Morning from Westwood One. I'm John Trout. It's Tuesday, July 28th, 2026. Here's what's coming up on America in the Morning.
17: President Trump preaches patience for an end to the war with Iran as he says both sides are once again working on a peace deal. I'm John Stolness in Washington.
18: Saying goodbye and paying tribute to Senator Lindsey Graham. I'm Clayton Neville.
19: Florida authorities have arrested a U.S. Secret Service agent on felony charges. I'm Lisa Dwyer.
20: Former FBI Director James Comey is urging a federal judge to dismiss charges against him over a picture he posted on social media. Sagar Meghani, Washington.
21: The teenager is being held after a shooting that killed three people at the Bite of Seattle Food Festival near the Space Needle. I'm Jennifer King.
3: Those stories and more all ahead on America in the Morning. It's 7 after. President Trump says the United States is ready to resume military strikes on Iran again if talks don't go well, but that he's willing to be patient. John Stolness has the latest from Washington.
17: For the third straight night, the U.S. military did not launch attacks on Iranian targets. President Trump says, quote, good talks are taking place to resolve the war. Speaking to reporters aboard Air Force One, the president was asked if he's running out of patience with Iran.
22: I have plenty of time. Their whole shore line is wiped out. The strait is in very good shape. And we're talking right now. You know, they wanted to talk. Their people said, please don't drop, don't shoot last night, the night before, two nights. Don't do it. You know, we're having good talks.
17: On his way to a tour of a General Motors plant in Milford, Michigan, a suburb of Detroit, the president told reporters the Strait of Hormuz was, quote, in very good shape. That's despite Iranian disruptions and attacks on tankers moving through the strait over the last 2 weeks. Trump also said Iran was desperate for the U.S. to cease military strikes.
22: Well, Iran took a beating over the last 14 days, and they asked us very nicely, please stop. Let's meet. And that's what we are right now. See what happens. If we don't make a deal, we go back to the same thing.
17: President Trump once again boasted U.S. forces have degraded Iran's military dramatically.
22: If you look at Iran now, they're 8% of what they were 4 months ago. They're 8% of what they were 4 months ago. So we'll see how this all comes out.
17: Despite that, Iran had spent much of the last 2 weeks firing missiles at U.S. assets stationed in allied states in the Middle East. Over the weekend, the Trump administration downplayed reports that the president held off on a larger offensive over concerns U.S. munitions stockpiles were dwindling. Trump said the Pentagon still has a lot of mid-level munitions at their disposal, but he also said stockpiles for some items were lower thanks to President Biden sending weapons to Ukraine.
22: For some of the more sophisticated stuff, we'd certainly like that more. Biden gave a lot of it away.
17: Ukrainian President Volodymyr Zelensky said Monday Russia is giving Iran intel in an attempt to help them target American forces.
22: Well, we'll find out if that's true. I'll ask Putin about it. We'll find out. Hasn't had much impact because we've knocked the hell out of it.
17: The Associated Press reported mediators from Pakistan and Qatar have made significant progress towards getting talks between the U.S. and Iran back on track. Both sides are once again working on a peace deal. I'm John Stolness in Washington.
3: Funeral services begin today for Republican Senator Lindsey Graham, who died from a heart complication earlier this month. Correspondent Clayton Neville reports.
18: 2 days of funeral services begin today in Washington. They'll continue tomorrow in Senator Lindsey Graham's native South Carolina.
4: I think the Senate suffers as a result of this loss. We are a grimmer and a dumber place without Lindsey Graham.
18: Graham's colleagues in Congress still heavy-hearted as they publicly pay tribute to a man deemed a friend by lawmakers on both sides of the aisle.
4: He dedicated his life to this country. And I think in the end, he gave his life to this country. I think the last 2 weeks of travel over to Turkey, over to Ukraine, I think it cost him his life. So that's his lasting legacy. He dedicated his life. He gave his life to this country.
18: Graham's sister and only sibling, Darlene Graham, was recently appointed to fill out the 6 months remaining in the Senate term. She'll also run to take his seat permanently.
5: He worked harder than anyone I have ever known, and I'm not just saying that because he's my brother.
18: Darlene Graham has said she begged her brother to slow down.
5: I knew it was not going to be good, and I had already prayed and knew in my heart that one day something was going to happen. But I had a peace just knowing that if it did, that it happened with him doing what he loved. He was not going to stop.
18: Graham will be recognized with a special ceremony in the Capitol's Rotunda today. After the services in Washington, the late senator will make his final journey to South Carolina. The public's invited to pay respects along a procession route around 10:45 Eastern Time on Wednesday at the South Carolina State House in Columbia. Graham's casket will then be carried by a South Carolina State Guard horse-drawn military wagon, and there'll be a presentation on the north steps of the State House. An F-16 flyover is planned around 11 o'clock that morning, and a funeral service will follow. I'm Clayton Neville.
3: 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It's 12 after. Former FBI Director Comey says those seashells weren't all they were cracked up to be. When America in the Morning continues after these messages.
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0: Great Lakes yesterday will be heading eastward for additional impacts that can stretch from New York and New England southward through the Mid-Atlantic into the Carolinas. The main concern on the northern side of the system from New York and New England southward to Pennsylvania will be the risk for flooding rainfall, where some places could quickly get 1 to 2 inches of rain and flash flooding. Rain will continue heavily tonight into Wednesday, and as much as 4 inches will fall over the area from eastern New York into western Connecticut and Massachusetts. Farther south into the Mid-Atlantic, West Virginia, Virginia, Maryland, and Delaware into the Carolinas, storms could be turned severe with damaging winds, hail, flooding downpours, and even a tornado. There will also be a few thunderstorms in Florida this afternoon, but much of the southeast will be dry. The other risk for strong to severe thunderstorms will be across portions of the central U.S., from western South Dakota into eastern Colorado, where some storms could produce damaging winds and hail. Additional thunderstorms will develop through Utah into Arizona and New Mexico. The western U.S. will once again have quieter weather with sunshine for most places and temperatures not far from the historical average, with highs in the 80s and 90s in the north and warming to well over 100 in the southwest deserts. Like yesterday, the smoke from the enormous wildfires will spread through eastern Oregon and Washington into Idaho and Montana, and haze could even spread farther east into the northern plains as well. That's the weather across America. Little Rock, Arkansas will have plenty of sunshine today with a hot afternoon and a high of 104. Heavy rain and thunderstorms will hit Syracuse, New York with a high of 75. That's the nation's weather. I'm AccuWeather.com meteorologist Bet Rindy.
3: 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A Secret Service agent sworn to protect the nation's leaders is now facing felony charges accused of taking part in violent fraternity hazing that investigators say crossed the line into criminal behavior. Lisa Dwyer has that story.
19: Florida authorities have arrested a U.S. Secret Service agent and two other men on felony charges, saying they committed brutal beatings as part of a fraternity hazing ritual. One of the defendants, 29-year-old Marquez Christopher Pinder, is an agent in the Miami field office and is now on administrative leave. Pinder and the two other defendants are charged with felony hazing, aggravated battery, and attempted manslaughter. Pinder's arrest warrants says a University of Miami graduate student and another young man required hospitalization for severe injuries after they were beaten with paddles and canes in April. I'm Lisa Dwyer.
3: Former FBI Director James Comey says a simple photo of seashells was protected political speech, not a threat. Now he's asking a judge to throw out the federal case against him. Sagar Magani has more.
20: Former FBI Director James Comey is urging a federal judge to dismiss charges against him over a picture he posted on social media of seashells arranged on a beach. The photo showed shells arranged to read 8647.
1: 86, you know what 86, it's a mob term. For kill him.
20: And the Trump administration charged Comey with threatening to take the 47th president's life. Comey says the photo was not a call to violence, but rather protected political speech. It's the second federal case against the ex-FBI chief in months, part of a Trump Justice Department retribution campaign against people the president does not like. Sagar Magani, Washington.
3: It's 18 after. Artificial intelligence drives down stocks on Wall Street. Business news is next when America in the Morning continues after these messages.
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3: Welcome back. You're with America in the Morning. It's 20 after. Wall Street struggled to find direction on Monday as investors weighed encouraging news overseas against growing concerns about artificial intelligence. Stocks drifted through a mixed trading session while crude oil prices fell after tensions in the Middle East appeared to ease, calming fears of supply disruptions. But enthusiasm was tempered as AI-related stocks came under renewed pressure, pulling on the broader market and leaving major indices with little momentum by the closing bell. Seth Soutell has more from Wall Street.
14: I'm Seth Soutell, and this is the AP Markets Report. Stocks drifted to a mixed close on Wall Street, and oil prices fell after the U.S. and Iran paused their attacks. The S&P 500 ended barely changed Monday. The index is coming off two straight weekly losses. The Dow rose 262 points. That's about 0.5%. The Nasdaq Composite fell 0.2%. The Nasdaq was weighed down by a 5% drop in the AI chip giant NVIDIA. After shooting as high as $102 a barrel last week, Brent crude fell 6.3% to settle at $85 a barrel. Treasury yields moved lower in the bond market. The yield on the 10-year Treasury fell to 4.65%. Seth Soutell, New York.
3: The U.S. national debt is climbing and shows no signs of slowing down in 2026. The federal government's debt is growing faster than the economy. In April, the government's debt held by the public reached $31.3 trillion, roughly equal to the size of the U.S. economy. Growing federal debt is a long-standing escalating issue that'll have lasting consequences. According to the government accounting agency, changing tax and spending policy, adopting a debt target, and addressing financial goals in the Social Security and Medicare trust funds are all steps toward reducing the national debt. Shifting gears, a Georgia school shooter had a chaotic childhood and was fixated on mass killings, that according to a psychologist. Correspondent Ed Donahue has been following the case of a hearing in Georgia surrounding a school shooting case.
15: A psychologist testified a teenager who killed two students and two teachers in a shooting at Appalachie High School in Georgia had a chaotic, lonely upbringing. Colt Gray pleaded guilty to 55 counts, including murder, in the 2024 shooting. Forensic psychologist Kevin Richards evaluated Gray after the shooting. He described the now 16-year-old as an odd kid and described his upbringing as chaotic, noting the family had financial problems and moved around a lot, so he wasn't enrolled in school for long stretches. Gray was described as paranoid. He feared teachers were plotting against him and people in public were whispering about him. Richards also said Gray's parents used drugs and fought a lot, and he had a lonely and neglected childhood. Colt Gray is expected to be sentenced to life in prison. I'm Ed Donahue.
3: It's 24 after. When we return on America in the Morning, social media influencers on standby to be deported to the UK after these messages.
16: Hey, this is Lauren. 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
3: Police needle left three people dead. Investigators are now piecing together what sparked the deadly violence. Jennifer King reports.
17: Seattle Mayor Katie Wilson says a teenager is being held after a shooting that killed three people at the Bite of Seattle Food Festival near the Space Needle.
21: Two died at the scene, and a third passed away at Harborview Medical Center. Official identification will come from the King County Medical Examiner's Office. The Seattle Police Department detained a 15-year-old juvenile in connection with the shooting.
17: Investigators believe there were two suspects. Teams searched a nearby IMAX theater where they initially believed that a second person had fled. Seattle Police Chief Sean Barnes.
22: There is a second shooter. We're trying to identify who that person is.
17: The gunfire erupted around 6 p.m. Sunday night, sending attendees and food vendors scrambling for safety. Adam Lombardo came back to pack up his Burmese food stand.
27: It's really sad, but did you think that three innocent people aren't getting up with their families?
17: I'm Jennifer King.
3: The legal battle for Andrew and Tristan Tate is about to enter a new phase as prosecutors and defense attorneys prepare for a fight over sending the brothers to the UK. With more, here's Charles de Ledesma.
28: Attorneys for social media influencers Andrew and Tristan Tate will meet with federal prosecutors in Miami to work out a schedule for the potentially months-long process of fighting extradition to the UK, where the brothers are accused of rape and sex trafficking. A date for a bond hearing and other legal details will likely be set Monday. The Tates are being held in federal detention across the street from the courthouse. They aren't required to attend Monday's conference, and their attorneys say they're not planning to be there. The brothers have consistently denied allegations of abuse and human trafficking, claiming their violent and misogynistic statements have been taken out of context. I'm Charles Diladesma.
3: America in the Morning for Tuesday, July 28th, 2026, is produced by Tom Cusick. I'm John Trout. This is Westwood One.
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30: A better life with Dr. Sanjay Gupta.
0: There are lots of things you can measure to get an idea of how healthy you are at any given moment. Temperature, heart rate, blood pressure, just to name a few. But how about how healthy you will be and how long you're likely to live? According to a new study out of the University at Buffalo, two simple strength tests are pretty accurate at predicting longevity in older women. One is hand grip strength, and the other is how quickly people can stand up from a seated position without using their arms. By the way, I remember interviewing former President Jimmy Carter when he was quite old and being really impressed how he just popped out of the chair without using his arms. Not a lot of older people can actually do that. But I think the message here is that maintaining strength as you age is going to help you perform everyday activities, but also help you avoid injury and stay independent. I'm Dr. Sanjay Gupta, helping you live a better life.
1: TJ Trout here, and you know moving is stressful. 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
2: 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It's 5:31, and today is Tuesday, the 28th of July, 2026. Here's the latest news from 96.3 News Radio KKOB. Right now in Albuquerque, it's 78 degrees, looking for a high of 100. Santa Fe, 72, and the high today of 90 degrees. I'm Sultan Chani Salcedo. Good morning. A heat advisory in effect today, starting at 1 o'clock through the rest of the afternoon and evening for the middle and lower Rio Grande Valley, including the metro area. Temperatures will be reaching between 100 and 104. Remember to drink plenty of water and stay hydrated if you're especially outdoors during the hot time of the day. On the other hand, Santa Fe, Las Vegas, and Moriarty, for example, are under a flash flood watch for today. So make sure that you are weather aware throughout the day today. While city parks in Albuquerque are going to get a much needed cooling break this week, the city has put together an operation in an effort to help people stay safe and comfortable during extreme summer heat. The Parks and Recs Department will run sprinklers at neighborhood parks throughout Albuquerque during the week as temperatures are expected to reach over 100. Sprinkler use will be rotated through Tuesday to today and also to Friday the 31st through four different neighborhood parks. And they will be turned on from 1 o'clock to 1:30 each day. So if you want to cool down, try to check out the parks, and you can go to the city's website for the details that to which parks will be running on different days. KKOB News Time, 5:33. On Friday, Governor Lujan Grisham signed an emergency order authorizing the deployment of 13 Army National Guard soldiers and an Air National Guard airman to the Zuni Pueblo to help out after flood damages to over 20 homes due to flooding that happened during the last few days of last week. Here's more from KKOB's Michael Carlisle.
6: They will be helping local and state officials with engineering support, including berm reinforcement and road clearing to help restore access to protect critical infrastructure. Six of the guardsmen are specially trained members of their community emergency response team. All of them will be ready to conduct swift water rescue operations if needed. The New Mexico National Guard has responded to other flooding emergencies, such as in Ruidoso in 2024. That prompted the Guard to ensure CERT members are swift water rescue certified. Michael Carlisle, News Radio, KKOB.
2: A teenager here in Albuquerque is now facing weapons charges after an APD lieutenant saw the teen armed and wearing a mask in the downtown area, then began a foot chase. Here's more from KKOB's Natasha Leiba.
18: Police say an APD lieutenant observed the teen Friday near Central Avenue and 3rd Street and suspected he was concealing a firearm. Authorities say the suspect ran from officers, prompting a foot pursuit through the downtown area. According to police, another officer joined the chase before the teen was eventually taken into custody. Body cam footage released by APD shows officers pursuing and detaining the suspect. Investigators say a handgun was recovered during the arrest and that the weapon had a bullet already in the chamber. The teen is now facing multiple charges, including unlawful possession of a firearm and carrying a deadly weapon. Natasha Leben, News Radio, KKOB.
2: While the University of New Mexico is modernizing its grid, the state-funded project will electrify campus heating systems, deploy battery energy storage, and reduce carbon emissions across UNM's Albuquerque campuses. The project pilots a transition away from natural gas-derived steam heating. A second component involves the installation of a battery energy storage system that stores electricity in periods of excess and deploys it when demand on the grid is high, thus helping smooth out the variability of renewable resources. The project, part of the 2025 UNM Sustainability Strategic Plan, which focuses on energy usage and greenhouse gas reduction. Well, again, the forecast for today, another hot one, and we are going to be hitting triple digits in Albuquerque. We're not going to avoid that for that at all. In fact, some portions of the metro are going to be above 100. Santa Fe, 90 degrees for the high today. Right now in Rio Rancho, it's already 79. In Santa Fe, it's 72, and it's 78 here in Albuquerque. The Morning Show with Bob Clark and Candy coming up next. We have our first traffic report also coming up now in a few minutes. At 5:35, you're up to date. I'm Sultan Chani Salcedo, 96.3 News Radio, KKOB.
8: 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Bob Clark.
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11: 5:36 is the time. It's Tuesday, July 28th. Bob Clark with you here on 96.3 News Radio, KKOB. Day C at the board. Zoltan in the newsroom. Candy's traffic coming up here in just a moment. Good morning, DC, and good morning to you, Candy Cruz. How you doing this morning?
13: I'm doing all right, buddy. How are you?
11: I'm fine. Did you happen to bump into City Councilor Dan Champagne yesterday on your way out while he was on his way in to be on the show with us?
13: No, but I was looking for him.
11: Yeah?
13: I was hanging around downstairs like a bum, just waiting and waiting.
11: Waiting and waiting? He got here at 9:05.
13: I think he was probably going up as I was going down, and so we elevator crossed.
11: Okay.
13: And so I thought he was still not up there and waiting when he was probably already.
11: Well, how long did you stand down there and wait for him?
13: Because, well, like, I mean, 5 minutes.
11: Okay.
13: Waiting and waiting.
11: Yeah, he wasn't late to the morning show.
13: Well, I figured after like 10 after the wait was over and he snuck by me somehow.
11: Yeah. Well, he brought some treats in from the Los Ranchos Bakery yesterday.
13: Oh, yes. I was hoping so. Why? Are they still in there or did you take them all home?
11: No, they're gone.
13: Oh, well.
11: Yeah, I mean, I'm like, why are you getting all excited?
13: Just thought you'd, you know, hold one for me.
11: There were only four, and there were four takers yesterday. I don't even know if Zoltan got to one in time.
19: I just heard about it right now. See? This is the first I hear about it.
11: Oh, cinnamon rolls and sticky buns.
13: Oh, goodness.
11: Man,
13: what
11: oh, man.
13: Tease.
11: Wow. They were fantastic. I took a cinnamon roll and then put it in the microwave for 25, 30 seconds.
20: Oh, buddy. That's fantastic. There you go.
11: And then used a knife and fork.
13: Oh, well, pinkies out, Bob.
11: It's not like I was eating a Snickers bar with a knife and fork. A cinnamon roll, that is not an uncommon choice for eating a warmed-up cinnamon roll.
19: Coffee or milk?
11: Oh, coffee.
19: Okay, good.
11: Yeah, no question about that. So, oh, that's unfortunate. Next time, I don't know why you couldn't have just waited up here for him.
13: I don't know either.
11: Yeah, because, I mean, You really
13: that
11: like
13: would have
11: him?
13: Been a smart idea.
11: You really like him? He likes you. He would have, because he even said, he goes, well, is Candy gone already? I didn't even get a chance to say hello.
13: I was very easily distracted yesterday.
11: Apparently kind of, so.
13: Yeah, I had a wonky brain. But it happens on Mondays more often than not.
11: Okay. Well, plus, this is now, I think, three straight visits that he's made on the morning show where he's brought us in some goodies from the Los Ranchos Bakery. So
13: what a champ.
11: Maybe that's a motivation for you to just hang out an extra 5 minutes next time.
13: That's why we call him the champ.
11: All right, let's get an update on the start of our Tuesday traffic. Here's Candy.
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13: Well, right now we've got one accident reported. This crash is at Edith and Gomez, which is just a little bit north of Odelia. Traffic's still really light. You might see a bit of congestion, but no major delays. I'm Candy Cruz with KKOB Traffic every 10 minutes on the 7s. If you see an accident, call the Traffic Tracker Hotline, 505-767-9167. I'm Candy Cruz from the 96.3 News Radio KKOB Traffic Center.
4: Slight chance of overnight thunderstorms tonight in Santa Fe, 68 degrees, the low, 72 tonight in Albuquerque. Another hot day Tuesday with a chance for scattered thunderstorms and showers throughout the afternoon into the early evening. 92 degrees, the high in Santa Fe, 100 degrees in the Albuquerque metro. Stay hydrated, take plenty of breaks. We'll have more on your extended forecast on KOAT.com.
11: Here in Albuquerque right now, we do have a temperature this morning of 75 degrees. It's 73 in Rio Rancho. Around the state this morning, up in Farmington, it's 70 degrees. 78 down in Socorro at 67 degrees in Grants, over in the East Mountains in Edgewood. The temperature is 69 degrees. And right now up in Santa Fe, it is 68. We'll have another check on traffic with Candy coming up at 547. This morning's news headlines are next. 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
5: A better life with Dr. Sanjay Gupta.
0: They say consistency is key, but sometimes you just gotta switch it up. A new study out of Harvard School of Public Health found that varying your exercise routine could add years to your life. What exercise someone did didn't matter much. What did matter was that all the exercises together worked all the muscle groups in their body. Now, an added benefit to changing things up is it can help you push through the plateau effect. That's when your body gets so efficient at doing something that you actually stop getting better at it. And we know from previous research that specializing in any one sport at a young age can make someone actually more prone to injury. And as experts we talk to point out, even elite athletes switch up things with their workouts, making sure to target strength, cardio, flexibility, balance, and doing that every single week. I'm Dr. Sanjay Gupta, helping you live a better life.
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11: The time this morning is 5:44 in our news headlines. President Trump to meet today at the White House with Israeli Prime Minister Netanyahu and Ukraine President Zelensky as the U.S. and Iran continue to pause their strikes to give space for diplomacy. Netanyahu and Zelensky are both in Washington, D.C. today to attend the funeral for South Carolina Senator Lindsey Graham, who died suddenly earlier this month. President Trump yesterday traveled to Michigan to talk about the economy and tariffs at a GM facility there. The major new bridge linking the U.S. and Canada opened yesterday in Detroit. Seattle police arrest a 15-year-old boy as one of the suspects in connection with that deadly shooting at the Space Needle. ICE extends the contract to keep a major detention facility in El Paso open through at least September of 2027. The New Mexico National Guard deploys 12 troops to the Zuni Pueblo in response to last week's destructive flash floods. New Mexico Department of Health confirms two new West Nile virus cases. Farmington judge sentences a man convicted of a 2024 double murder there to 76 years in prison. Appeals court rules a former New Mexico GOP treasurer Kimberly Skaggs must remain in jail down in Las Cruces while awaiting trial on that deadly hit-and-run case. And an Albuquerque man accused of murdering a 22-year-old woman at their apartment complex in northeast Albuquerque nearly 2 weeks ago is scheduled to appear in court today for a detention hearing. In sports, baseball, the Isotopes on the road this week. They open a six-game series down in El Paso. 6:30 coverage over on The Sports Animal.
15: Albuquerque Isotopes.
11: The so Topes and the Chihuahuas.
13: That'll be fun.
11: Oh, usually is big rivals down there. All right, as of today, all NFL teams are opening training camp. The Cardinals were one of two teams that opened actually last week, along with Carolina, because they're playing in the Hall of Fame game in Canton, Ohio. That's the NFL's first preseason game, and that'll be happening a week from this Thursday, August 6th. But everyone else, veterans reporting, if they're not opening practice today, they open practice tomorrow, and that includes the Dallas Cowboys, the Denver Broncos, the Las Vegas Raiders. The Rams are opening training camp as well. And we just had him on the show last week, but John Barron, the new sports director, and then also the 4 p.m. news anchor at Channel 7, our TV news partner at KOAT-TV. I mean, he's barely on the job for a week, and he's already in Los Angeles covering the Rams.
16: That's awesome.
11: Yeah, he's going to be there for a couple of days, and then Channel 7 will be airing Rams preseason games.
16: Really?
11: Yes, and also Broncos preseason games.
16: Okay.
11: Actually on KOAT Channel 7.
16: Okay.
11: Not the new substation. Or sub-channel coming up.
16: Well, those are usually done by the in-house broadcasting crews of the teams.
11: Channel 7's not doing the production and doing play-by-play.
16: No. I'm saying
11: they're just picking up the feed.
16: Not to confuse the network.
11: No. Yeah. Absolutely. Right. But, a lot of people are confused about the changes.
16: I know.
11: that are pending. And then the first preseason games, the Raiders, they will play, ironically, the Arizona Cardinals. On Thursday, August 13th, that'll be their first preseason game. Yeah, it's a later preseason this year because the NFL regular season starts later. It doesn't start until September 9th and 10th.
16: Oh, after, that is late.
11: Because, we have a later Labor Day
16: this
11: year.
16: True.
11: I mean, last year we had the earliest possible Labor Day you can have on the calendar. This year we have the latest possible Labor Day that you can have on the calendar, September 7th, that Monday. Wow. Last year I believe it was September 1st. And then Denver plays at Atlanta on Friday, August 14th. And then the Cowboys, Zoltan.
16: Okay.
11: They'll be opening up in Seattle against the defending Super Bowl champion Seahawks, although I'm assuming most of the players who helped Seattle win that Super Bowl will not be on the field that first night.
16: Doubt it.
11: Or at all during preseason. But that game will be on Saturday, August 15th. All right, let's get an update on traffic. Here's Candy Cruz.
13: Right now, we got one minor accident at Edith and Gomez, which is north of Odelia. Traffic is still light. You might see a tiny bit of congestion there, but no big delays to worry about. I'm Candy Cruz with KKOB Traffic every 10 minutes on the 7s. If you see an accident, call the Traffic Tracker Hotline, 505-767-9167. I'm Candy Cruz from the 96.3 News Radio KKOB Traffic Center.
0: Sizzling hot temperatures out there. 100 the high for Albuquerque and 93 in Santa Fe. We'll have a good chance of some scattered showers and thunderstorms in the afternoon and evening. For tonight, that chance of showers and thunderstorms early, otherwise mild with a low of 72 Albuquerque and 66 in Santa Fe. Wednesday, it'll be hot once again with a chance of those monsoon downpours. 99 Albuquerque, 91 in Santa Fe. I'm KOAT 7 Weather Chief Meteorologist Byron Morton for KOAT.
11: Here in Albuquerque right now, we do have a temperature this morning of 75 degrees. It's 73 in Rio Rancho. Around the state this morning, 69 is the temperature up in Farmington. It's 77 down in Socorro, 66 in Grants. The temperature over in the East Mountains in Edgewood is 68 degrees. And this morning up in Santa Fe, the temperature in the capital is 67. The time right now is 5:50 here on 9.

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1: A better life with Dr. Sanjay Gupta.
2: There are lots of things you can measure to get an idea of how healthy you are at any given moment. Temperature, heart rate, blood pressure, just to name a few. But how about how healthy you will be and how long you're likely to live? According to a new study out of the University at Buffalo, two simple strength tests are pretty accurate at predicting longevity in older women. One is hand grip strength, and the other is how quickly people can stand up from a seated position without using their arms. By the way, I remember interviewing former President Jimmy Carter when he was quite old and being really impressed how he just popped out of the chair without using his arms. Not a lot of older people can actually do that. But I think the message here is that maintaining strength as you age is going to help you perform everyday activities, but also help you avoid injury and stay independent. I'm Dr. Sanjay Gupta, helping you live a better life.
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7: Now, the stock market was flat and mixed to begin the week on Monday afternoon at the closing bell. The Dow was up 263 points. S&P was up just 2 points, and NASDAQ was down 44 points. This morning, the futures are mixed again. Right now, the Dow futures are up about 294 points, S&P down 15, and NASDAQ right now is down 335 points. We'll have those opening numbers for you coming up at 7:43 this morning, later on the show, when we do our stock and business update with Pavlos Benigopoulos and the opening bell sponsored by Sandia Area Federal Credit Union. Bob Clark, along with Dale Cornelius, Zoltan in the newsroom, Candy Cruz Traffic, 96.3 News Radio KKOB. We'll have more concert tickets to give away for you coming up on the show later this morning. The big show now coming up in a couple of weeks out at the First Financial Credit Union Amphitheater. That'll be Toto, Christopher Cross, and the Romantics. And we have two tickets we'll give away this morning at about 8:54. And you can also, of course, purchase tickets online for this show or any of the shows coming up at the amphitheater. Just go to liveatnation.com. I've seen Toto in concert. I've seen Christopher Cross in concert. I've never seen the Romantics in concert. And I've never seen them all on the same show. But apparently, they've been touring extensively for the past year or so, off and on. And the tour this summer, what happens is at the end of Toto's performance, because, of course, they take the stage as the headliner, and the final song they always sing is Africa.
8: Oh, I bet.
7: And then Christopher Cross comes out on stage along with the lead singer from the Romantics, and they kind of join in and help them sing the song.
8: That's a great song. You can't hear that song and not really sing along, so that tracks.
7: There's an interesting backstory to that song. David Paich, when they were writing songs for Toto 4, that was just a throwaway. They had 9 songs ready to go, and they're like, we need 10. All right, so
8: I'll
7: David
8: just make
7: Paich.
8: Up one about Africa.
7: Well, basically,
9: yeah,
7: that's what David Paich said.
9: Yeah,
8: that's how you know you got real talent.
7: And then they had no plans whatsoever to release it as a single. And then the record company, what they decided to do was, because they were kind of hooked by it, and they were like, "We got to test this out a little bit." So apparently, they distributed to the dance clubs back in New York City, and it just

0: took off.
1: Oh, I bet.
0: And then next thing you know, they released it as a single.
2: And they had never been to Africa.
0: No.
2: When they wrote that song.
0: And they weren't big fans of the song either. But they have absolutely no choice but to sing it in concert. That's for sure.
2: Well, now they don't.
0: Yeah. Hey, she's got the Jimmy legs. There's a new survey on annoying sleep habits. At the top of the list, snoring, 44%. I don't think I'm a snorer. Carol's never said I'm a snorer. She snores occasionally, but all I have to do is just sort of tap her butt, and she stops and rolls over. Stealing the covers tossing and turning is number two, then followed by stealing the covers, watching TV while in bed, getting up during the night to use the restroom. Well, I don't know. You might find the alternative more annoying.
2: Right.
0: Good gravy.
2: Yeah.
0: Settle down, everybody. Eating bed, listening to music in bed, sleep talking, and sleepwalking. Hmm. Well, sleepwalking, that's more than an annoying habit. That could be a dangerous situation. If you walk in your sleep, you got to get that taken care of, because next thing you know, you could be rolling down the stairs or walking out front and getting hit by a car.
1: Got to be leashed.
0: Pretty much. That's why. Any of the, you actually, Candy, I don't know if you have any annoying sleep habits, but you definitely,
1: on that list.
0: Yeah, you definitely have some issues with sleeping, is the way you've described it.
1: I've had sleep issues, though, since like elementary school.
0: You need to go to the lab at UNM so they can test you.
1: You know how I feel about testing.
0: Yeah, because then you'd find out what's wrong with you, and they might be able to help you, but we can't have that. 557, here's Candy Cruz for traffic.
1: Sounds expensive.
0: It's free. You're a test dummy.
1: Right now, we do have a crash. It is a minor one. Edith and Gomez, which is a little bit north of Odelia. Traffic is still pretty light. You might see a little bit of congestion there, but no big delays to worry about. I'm Candy Cruz with KKOB traffic every 10 minutes on the 7s. If you see an accident, call the Traffic Tracker Hotline, 505-767-9167. I'm Candy Cruz from the 96.3 News Radio KKOB Traffic Center.
3: Sizzling hot temperatures out there, 100 the high for Albuquerque and 93 in Santa Fe. We'll have a good chance of some scattered showers and thunderstorms in the afternoon and evening. For tonight, that chance of showers and thunderstorms early, otherwise mild with a low of 72 Albuquerque and 66 in Santa Fe. Wednesday, it'll be hot once again with a chance of those monsoon downpours, 99 Albuquerque, 91 in Santa Fe. I'm KOAT 7 Weather Chief Meteorologist Byron Morton for KOAT.
0: Here in Albuquerque right now, we do have a temperature this morning of 75 degrees. It's 73 in Rio Rancho. Around the state, it is 69 degrees up in Farmington, 77 in Socorro. It's 66 degrees in Grants. 68 is the temperature in Edgewood. And right now up in Santa Fe, the temperature in the capital is 67 degrees. Thanks for being with us on this Tuesday morning. Stay tuned for the news. That is coming up next here on 96.3 News Radio KKOB.
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5: A better life with Dr. Sanjay Gupta.
6: They say consistency is key, but sometimes you just gotta switch it up. A new study out of Harvard School of Public Health found that varying your exercise routine could add years to your life. What exercise someone did didn't matter much. What did matter was that all the exercises together worked all the muscle groups in their body. Now, an added benefit to changing things up is it can help you push through the plateau effect. That's when your body gets so efficient at doing something that you actually stop getting better at it. And we know from previous research that specializing in any one sport at a young age can make someone actually more prone to injury. And as experts we talk to point out, even elite athletes switch up things with their workouts, making sure to target strength, cardio, flexibility, balance, and doing that every single week. I'm Dr. Sanjay Gupta, helping you live a better life.
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8: From ABC News, I'm Sherry Preston. Today marks the start of the sixth month of the war between the U.S. and Iran, and it was another night without military escalation. Mediators continued talking about a wider ceasefire. Here's ABC's Rachel Scott at the White House.
9: The president decided to hold off on further military escalation to pursue this path of diplomacy, and that came after the president had a meeting here at the White House with Vice President J.D. Vance, top military advisors. In this meeting, sources tell me that the vice president, along with the chairman of the Joint Chiefs, Dan Kane, did raise some concerns about an escalation, among them the impact that would have on the diminishing stockpile of munitions, including air defense interceptors, which of course are meant to protect our troops and our allies in the region.
8: The largest evacuation since World War II is underway in France amid wildfires that have also led to hundreds of thousands fleeing their homes in Spain. ABC's Marcus Moore is near Madrid.
10: This is really an unprecedented moment for people here in Spain. Officials saying the Avila fire, which has been burning west of Madrid, is the largest fire ever recorded here in the country. We're talking about more than 135,000 acres have burned at the start of this week.
8: Damage across Wisconsin and Illinois following strong storms and a tornado that touched down in the Appleton, Wisconsin area. Lots of damage, no reports of injuries, though storms today moving further east. Singer Ariana Grande is suing dozens of hackers for leaking new music and her personal information for profit on the dark web.
11: The lawsuit claims the unnamed suspects hacked into various personal digital accounts of photographers and producers who have worked closely with Grande, leading to the unlawful and egregious theft, dissemination, and exploitation of unreleased content.
8: ABC's Hannah Patah. Brian Koberger, who pleaded guilty to murdering four Idaho college students, now says he wants a trial. This is ABC News.
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16: Good morning, New Mexico. 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Right now in Albuquerque, we have a temperature of 78 degrees, looking for a high of 100. Up in Santa Fe, 72, looking for a high of 90. A heat advisory in effect today, starting at 1 o'clock through the rest of the afternoon and evening for the middle and lower Rio Grande Valley, including the metro area. Temperatures will reach between 100 and 104 in different communities around the area. Remember to drink plenty of water, stay hydrated, and if you're especially outdoors during the hot time of the day. On the other hand, Santa Fe, Las Vegas, Moriarty, and other portions of the Central Mountains are under a flash flood watch for today. So no matter where you are, be weather aware throughout the day. The city is doing their part to try to alleviate some of the heat by turning on the sprinklers at some of the city parks. They're getting much needed cooling break this week. The Parks and Recreation will run sprinklers at neighborhood parks throughout Albuquerque all week, starting today and through Friday. That'll be between 1 o'clock and 1:30. Go to the city's website to try to find out which park near you will be having the sprinklers running. Take the kids and try to cool down during the afternoon today. KKOB News Time, 6:03. A former U.S. Navy SEAL who intended to use explosives against law enforcement officers in California protests and whose actions prosecutors argued were motivated by extremist anti-Semitic beliefs was sentenced to 16 months in prison in Las Cruces. In January, following a five-day trial, 49-year-old Gregory Vandenberg was found guilty of transportation of explosives with intent to kill, injure, or intimidate, and attempted transportation of prohibited fireworks into California. According to court records and evidence presented during trial, in June of last year, Vandenberg was traveling from El Paso to San Diego to attend a No King's Day protest. And while traveling through New Mexico, he stopped at a travel center near Lordsburg where he bought numerous fireworks, including mortars. The store clerk told authorities that Vandenberg told him that he intended to throw fireworks at police officers at the protest. Vandenberg was arrested later in Tucson, and a search of his vehicle found fireworks along with clothing displaying anti-Semitic, anti-Israel, and extremist imagery. He again will now serve 16 months in prison. A teenager is facing weapons charges here in Albuquerque after an APD lieutenant saw him armed and wearing a mask and then began a foot chase in downtown Albuquerque. Police say an APD lieutenant observed the teen near Central and 3rd Street and suspected he was concealing a firearm. Authorities say the suspect ran from officers, prompting a foot pursuit through the downtown area. And according to officers, another police officer joined the chase before the teen was eventually taken into custody. Body camera footage released by APD showing officers pursuing and detaining the suspect. Investigators say the handgun was actually a rifle recovered during the arrest and that the weapon had a bullet already in the chamber and 23 rounds in it as well. KKOB News Time, 6:05. PNM is expanding its support for nonprofits across New Mexico through a new funding initiative called the Power Grant Program. The PNM Foundation says it plans to invest $1 million in 2026 to support organizations focused on education, environment projects, and economic opportunity. So far this year, the foundation has awarded $290,000 to 14 nonprofits across the state. We'll stand by for more of the morning show with Bob. Candy has traffic coming up right now. Albuquerque's temperature today, or at this moment, 78 degrees. Up in Rio Rancho, it's 79. 72 in Santa Fe. And again, a high today in the triple digits. At 6:06, you're up to date. I'm Sultan Chani Salcedo, 96.3 News Radio, KKOB.
0: I'm Bob Clark. 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
0: Hi, everybody. Good morning. Bob Clark with you here on 96.3 News Radio, KKOB. The heat dome settling in over New Mexico this week, and today, especially here in Albuquerque, could be the hottest day of them all. We'll have the details for you in just a moment. But first, let's get an update on traffic and weather together every 10 minutes here on News Radio KKOB. How's our rush hour starting off, Candy Cruz?
1: So far, it doesn't look too bad. That earlier crash has been cleared. We've got a couple slow spots, east and westbound Rio Bravo at Broadway, northbound Coors approaching Adenal, and southbound 2nd Street at Montaño. I'm Candy Cruz with KKOB traffic every 10 minutes on the 7s. If you see an accident, call the Traffic Tracker Hotline, 505-767-9167. I'm Candy Cruz from the 96.3 News Radio KKOB Traffic Center.
3: Sizzling hot temperatures out there, 100 the high for Albuquerque and 93 in Santa Fe. We'll have a good chance of some scattered showers and thunderstorms in the afternoon and evening. And for tonight, that chance of showers and thunderstorms early, otherwise mild with a low of 72 Albuquerque and 66 in Santa Fe. Wednesday, it'll be hot once again with a chance of those monsoon downpours, 99 Albuquerque, 91 in Santa Fe. And I'm KOAT 7 Weather Chief Meteorologist Byron Morton for KOAT.
0: Here in Albuquerque this morning with partly cloudy skies, we have a temperature of 75 degrees. It's 73 in Rio Rancho and 67 the temperature right now up in Santa Fe.
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1: You're so dramatic.
0: Well, that's what we're dealing with.
16: When you do that, it reminds me of Thunderdome.
0: Oh, absolutely.
1: As it
0: You've
1: should.
0: Got to.
1: It's about to get that way, too.
0: Do you prefer Heat Dome or Mouth of the Canyon?
1: Heat Dome.
16: Okay. Heat Dome.
0: Because it is actually a...
1: Because I still like cleavage of the canyon bed.
0: Yeah, well, sure. I just don't feel comfortable saying cleavage.
1: You could say the canyon's crotch, I guess.
0: Oh, that might be worse.
2: Yeah.
1: Now cleavage don't seem so bad, does it?
0: You know what? Touche.
1: Candy's a genius.
0: Absolutely. You came up with the one scenario that's like, you know what? Yeah.
1: That's how I get by, buddy.
0: All right. Well, we avoided triple digits in Albuquerque yesterday. That is not likely to be the case today. But the heat dome has settled in all over New Mexico with heat advisories and warnings. Our high temperature yesterday actually reached 97. And I think the reason we didn't get higher than that is even though we really didn't get any monsoon rains, we had cloud cover that rolled in, you know, around 4:30 in that time frame. And I think that might have helped a little bit keep us from getting to that 99 to 100 degrees that they were originally forecasting. But man, oh man, Tucumcari, 108 degrees yesterday.
2: Broke a record.
0: That was a record. No question about it. 104 in Santa Rosa, 102 in Clovis, 106 in Roswell and Carlsbad, 102 in Hobbs, even 105 down in Las Cruces. 102 in Truth or Consequences. Socorro didn't make it to double digits yesterday. They got to 98 degrees, but Alamogordo was 101. So, and we're just getting started. So today is expected to be the hottest day of them all, except for Tucumcari. I'm sure they're kind of like, I think we're good. I think Monday was our hottest day of them all. So hopefully we won't be hitting 108 degrees all week long. But what's interesting about today's weather forecast around the state is not only just heat alerts, but there are also flood alerts that are being issued for later today as well in some parts of New Mexico, because we are expected to have, along with the triple digits, late afternoon into the evening, we could end up with a lot of monsoon storm activity, including some here in Albuquerque, where I saw one forecast say we got about a 40% chance
1: of
0: some rain. So maybe that brings us some relief a little bit later in the afternoon. But our high temperature today is expected to be about 101 degrees here in Albuquerque. And if we hit 101, I was kind of thinking this would be our fourth day. But actually, I guess there was an update recently from the National Weather Service. We've already hit 4 days of 100 degrees here in Albuquerque. They added one in June that I wasn't aware of. So the first day was June 17th, and then June 18th, and then June 23rd. Well, apparently June 24th also somehow got lost in the maze there. And that we hit 100 degrees that day as well. So we actually have already hit 4 times 100 degrees or more. So if we do it today, it'll be the fifth. Typically, we see on average 3 days a year. That can vary. We do know the record back in 1980 was 28 days of 100 degrees or more. In 2023, just 3 summers ago, we hit 17 days. And there were no... What was interesting about hitting 17 is we had no days in June where we hit 100. 15 of the 17 days were in July, and then we still had two in early August as well. The following year, we only had 5 in 2024. Last year, we had 2. And again, as I mentioned, we've had 4 days so far this year. Now, you might be thinking, and I was kind of wondering about this too, because while I do like to follow the weather, I don't know. I'm not on all of these terms, these meteorological terms that are out there. So I was like, what is the difference between a heat dome and a heat wave? And there is actually a difference.
1: Yeah. Mm-hmm.
0: Here's what they say. The heat wave is a period of statistically unusual hot temperatures lasting multiple days and nights. Okay. The heat dome deals more with the atmospheric setup. They say it's a strong stationary high-pressure system that acts like a lid. Oh, that's not good when you're getting 100 degrees. Trapping the hot air, compressing it, and preventing cooler air from entering. And that's usually the one thing that we, especially as we get a little later into the summer, late July, and then into August before we roll into September, even when it gets hot, we usually have an opportunity overnight to cool off a little bit more than we have been. But that lid is keeping all the hot air in and preventing the cooler air. And this can last days or weeks and can often produce extreme and persistent heat. That kind of sounds like the forecast this week.
1: Right.
2: Right.
0: So the heat dome.
1: I like that better.
2: Yeah.
1: So much better.
0: What, the heat dome instead of the heat wave?
1: Yeah.
2: I was looking at the
0: Well, but I mean, to me though, Candy, I mean, based on the conversations we've had over the years, I mean, the heat dome is what really is really what gets to you.
1: No, just the terms.
0: Oh, the terms. Okay. Yeah. I was going to say, not the actual.
1: Right.
16: It's funny how the weather is going to be hot in one portion, and then, like you mentioned a few minutes ago, flash flooding possible in other sections, but not, like, just a few miles difference, and it's only because the mountains, apparently, are where the rain is apparently going to be falling.
0: Well, in western, I guess out in western New Mexico, too, they might see some flood. But, I mean, hopefully we'll get some rain around here. Yeah. But that's the other thing that we're dealing with right now that is historically a little unusual. Usually when we get to the upper 90s into the triple digits, that means dry air, hot and dry. Mm-hmm. But that's not the case here. We're still having monsoon activity to the point where, I don't know, did you get... DC, you were telling me you actually had like some isolated rain around your home last night.
19: We did, yeah,
0: in Rio Rancho,
19: just after 5 o'clock. It was
0: Yeah,
19: very strange. It came down for 15 minutes or so.
16: Oh, wow.
19: It was pretty steady. Yeah,
16: cool.
19: It was like one dark cloud in the sky. Yeah. Just happened to be right above my neighborhood.
0: Now that's an isolated rain shower.
16: There you go.
19: It certainly is.
0: That'd be cool if Byron Morton were on the forecast last night. There is a chance for some isolated rain in parts of the metro, specifically over DC's house in Rio Rancho. Now that is detail.
16: Lucky him.
0: Yes. Absolutely. Hey, before we get to traffic, we are approximately 6 weeks. I think it'll be 6 weeks from this Thursday for the New Mexico State Fair. So we're less than 2 months away. And last year they brought back the park and ride. Well, they're returning park and ride again just for the weekends, Saturdays and Sundays. So it'll be the two weekends of the state fair, September 12th and 13th, and then the final weekend will be September 19th and 20th. And it's going to be picking up and dropping off fairgoers at Coronado Center. Again, so the park and ride will run from Coronado Center to the state fair on Saturdays, 10 a.m. to 9:45 p.m., and the state fair to Coronado Center from 10 a.m. to 11:45 p.m. And then on Sundays, the service from Coronado to the State Fair, 10 a.m. to 8:45, and from the State Fair back to your cars at Coronado, 10 a.m. to 9:45. Why at 10 a.m. would someone be going back? I mean, they got to go back anyway for pickups, but still, it's kind of unusual.
1: Yeah, that's...
0: Get dropped off at 9:45, and then just stand there like, all right, let's go back. That was fun.
16: Well, they went to.
1: They just
16: went,
1: like looking at the outside.
16: They went inside, got some food, and went back to their car.
0: I just like looking at the gate. That line's too long for me. I'm out of here.
1: That sounds like something I would
16: do. I am really looking forward to being at the fair.
0: Though. Yeah, and
16: I
0: you
16: have
0: can,
16: not been to the fair in so long.
1: You're gonna get so.
0: Oh, that's right. You
1: chunky.
0: Weren't quite back here in Albuquerque last year.
16: I got
0: right?
16: here in October, so I made it for the Balloon Fiesta, but I didn't make it, which I had not been to, but. Now I haven't been to the fair in ages.
0: So the way this works is the price for park and ride will include your admission to the fair. So it'll be $25 for adults, $20 for children, seniors, $20 as well, and then children 5 and under free. So you can actually start purchasing your park and ride tickets now. They're available online. 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One other thing regarding the state fair. As we mentioned, with a later Labor Day, and the state fair always begins the Thursday after Labor Day, so it's not until September 10th of this year. And there's been no official announcement yet from the state fair. But the word is that the Midway is going to be set up and ready to go on Labor Day weekend. So it looks like they're going to be opening up for the Midway only. If you want to go out and have some fun on Labor Day weekend before the state fair officially opens on Thursday, September 10th.
16: That's a great idea.
0: Yeah.
16: That's a really a good move.
0: So as soon as Dan Morning over at State and the folks at the state fair, as soon as they announce this officially, we'll let you know. But that appears to be the plan. Anyway. So.
16: I think that's a great move. Let's take advantage of the holiday weekend.
0: Exactly.
16: Yeah.
0: Find a little more revenue. All right, let's get an update on traffic. Here's Candy Cruz.
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1: Right now, the streets don't look too bad. No crashes to worry about. You've got slow spots north and southbound 2nd Street at Montaño. Also east and westbound Rio Bravo at Broadway. Ouch. I'm Candy Cruz with KKOB traffic every 10 minutes on the 7s. If you see an accident, call the Traffic Tracker Hotline, 505-767-9167. I'm Candy Cruz from the 96.3 News Radio KKOB Traffic Center.
3: Sizzling hot temperatures out there. 100 the high for Albuquerque and 93 in Santa Fe. We'll have a good chance of some scattered showers and thunderstorms in the afternoon and evening. For tonight, that chance of showers and thunderstorms early, otherwise mild with a low of 72 Albuquerque and 66 in Santa Fe. Wednesday, it'll be hot once again with a chance of those monsoon downpours. 99 Albuquerque, 91 in Santa Fe. I'm KOAT 7 Weather Chief Meteorologist Byron Morton for KOAT.
0: We do have partly cloudy skies here in the Albuquerque area as we near daybreak this morning. The temperature right now is 77 degrees. It's 73 in Rio Rancho, and 67 is the temperature right now in Santa Fe. We'll have more concert tickets to give away for you later this morning on the show. In fact, two tickets to go see Toto, Christopher Cross, and the Romantics. They'll be performing Monday, August 10th out at the First Financial Credit Union Amphitheater, and we'll give those tickets away for you this morning at approximately 8:54. You can buy tickets online, livenation.com. In our news headlines for you this morning at 6:21, President Trump to meet today at the White House with Israeli Prime Minister Netanyahu and Ukraine President Zelensky as the U.S. and Iran continue to pause for a third straight day strikes to give space for diplomacy. Netanyahu and Zelensky are in Washington, D.C. to attend the funeral for South Carolina Senator Lindsey Graham, who died suddenly earlier this month. President Trump talked about the economy and tariffs during a speech yesterday in Michigan at the GM facility there. A major new bridge linking the U.S. and Canada opened in Detroit. Seattle police arrest a 15-year-old boy in connection with the deadly shooting at the Space Needle Sunday night. ICE extends a contract to keep a major detention facility in El Paso open through at least September of 2027. New Mexico National Guard deploys 12 troops to the Zuni Pueblo in response to last week's destructive flash floods. New Mexico Department of Health confirms two new West Nile virus cases. Farmington judge sentences a man convicted of a 2024 double murder to 76 years in prison. Appeals court rules former New Mexico GOP Treasurer Kimberly Skaggs must remain in jail in Las Cruces while awaiting trial in a deadly hit-and-run case there. And an Albuquerque man accused of murdering a 22-year-old woman at the apartment complex where they lived nearly 2 weeks ago in northeast Albuquerque is scheduled to appear in court today for a detention hearing. In sports, baseball, the Isotopes on the road this week down in El Paso taking on the Chihuahuas. Game one is tonight, 6:30 coverage on The Sports Animal. Those are your headlines right now on 96.3 News Radio KKOB.
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5: 6:26 is the time this morning. The stock market was flat and mixed to begin the week. Monday afternoon at the closing bell, the Dow was up 263 points. The S&P was up just a couple of points, and NASDAQ was down 44 points. And this morning, the futures are mixed again. Right now, Dow futures are up 388 points. S&P is up just a point right now. And NASDAQ futures are down 239 points. And we'll have those opening numbers for you coming up at 7:43 this morning. Next hour, our buddy Pablo Spenagopoulos with the stock report for us. And the opening bell is sponsored by Sandia Area Federal Credit Union. Bob Clark, along with Dale Cornelius, Zoltan Candy Cruz, 96.3 News Radio KKOB. As we know, the New Mexico chili harvest is underway. You're starting to see more and more roasters rolling into the metro area, getting fired up. And joining us on the show later this morning after the news at 8 o'clock, the executive director of the New Mexico Chili Association, Carrie Dominguez. So she'll get us the latest on this year's crop and how that looks so far. And, of course, the ongoing challenges for our farmers as it relates to water and labor and the impact all of that has on the price of the chili that we buy every year and, of course, overall production. So Carrie Dominguez from the New Mexico Chili Association on the show with us after the news at 8 here on News Radio KKOB at 6:27. 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
6: Right now, we really don't have a whole lot to worry about. The streets are pretty clear. No crashes or big backups out there. We've got a little slowdown southbound on Coors approaching Paseo, also southbound 2nd Street at Montaño. I'm Candy Cruz with KKOB traffic every 10 minutes on the 7s. If you see an accident, call the Traffic Tracker Hotline, 505-767-9167. I'm Candy Cruz from the 96.3 News Radio KKOB Traffic Center.
7: Sizzling hot temperatures out there, 100 the high for Albuquerque and 93 in Santa Fe. We'll have a good chance of some scattered showers and thunderstorms in the afternoon and evening. And for tonight, that chance of showers and thunderstorms early, otherwise mild with a low of 72 Albuquerque and 66 in Santa Fe. Wednesday, it'll be hot once again with a chance of those monsoon downpours, 99 Albuquerque, 91 in Santa Fe. And I'm KOAT 7 Weather Chief Meteorologist Byron Morton for KOAT.
5: We do have partly cloudy skies as we near daybreak this morning here in the Albuquerque area. The temperature right now, where'd it go? There it is. Temperature right now here at Albuquerque is 75 degrees. It's 73 in Rio Rancho, and this morning up in Santa Fe, the temperature in the capital is 68. 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
16: 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I'm Sultan Chani Salcedo. Right now in Albuquerque, it's 77 degrees here in the downtown area. Looking for a high today in Albuquerque of 100 degrees. Up in Santa Fe right now, it's 70 and looking for a high of 90. And we are under a heat advisory in effect today, starting at 1 o'clock this afternoon through the rest of the afternoon and parts of the evening for the middle and lower Rio Grande Valley, including the metro area. Temperatures will reach between 100 and 104. Remember to drink plenty of water and stay hydrated, especially if you're going to be outdoors during the hottest time of the day. On the other hand, portions of Santa Fe, Las Vegas, Moriarty are under a flash flood watch for today. So no matter where you are in New Mexico, be weather aware, either through heat or possible flooding due to monsoon thundershowers that could be happening in different parts of the state. Well, Governor Lujan Grisham signed, as we reported, an emergency order last week deploying 13 Army National Guard soldiers and an Air National Guard airman to the Zuni Pueblo. Here's more from KKOB's Michael Carlisle.
17: They will be helping local and state officials with engineering support, including berm reinforcement and road clearing to help restore access to protect critical infrastructure. Six of the guardsmen are specially trained members of their community emergency response team. All of them will be ready to conduct swift water rescue operations if needed. The New Mexico National Guard has responded to other flooding emergencies, such as in Ruidoso in 2024. That prompted the Guard to ensure CERT members are swift water rescue certified. Michael Carlisle, News Radio, KKOB.
16: KKOB News Time, 6:32. A University of New Mexico summer program is helping families of children with autism build communication skills while also training the next generation of speech-language pathologists. KKOB's Natasha Leyva has the details.
18: The program, called Project Mesa, provides personalized support for children who use tools such as American Sign Language, augmentative and alternate communication, or AAC devices. This summer, experts and students worked directly with 10 families, helping parents learn strategies tailored to their child's communication needs. Organizers say the program is designed to strengthen communication between children and their families while giving graduate students valuable hands-on clinical experience. UNM leaders say the program also helped children build confidence and social skills through the interaction with peers in a supportive environment. Natasha Leyva, News Radio, KKOB.
16: Well, Meta, the parent company of Facebook, Instagram, WhatsApp, and Threads, is sponsoring free entry to the New Mexico Museum of Natural History and Science in Albuquerque for Valencia County residents. Throughout September and during a special preview on August 1st and 2nd, Valencia County residents and Isleta Pueblo members will be able to enjoy the museum free of charge. Eligible residents are asked to bring a driver's license or any other proof of residency to the museum's front desk to participate during either of those periods. Residents will also be able to access shows at the planetarium, also for free. Well, the forecast for today, as I mentioned earlier, going to be a hot one with a high today here in Albuquerque of 100 degrees. Well, might even be 101, depending on what part of town you're in, as well as what part of the metro or the middle Rio Grande Valley you're in. The high today up in Santa Fe, 90 degrees for today. Right now in Bernalillo, it's 73. It's 76 down in Los Lunas, 79 up in Rio Rancho. And here in Albuquerque, 78 degrees, 72 up in the capital city. At 6:34, you're up to date. I'm Sultan Chani Salcedo, 96.3 News Radio, KKOB.
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5: Low levels, Bob Clark, along with Dale Cornelia Zoltan in the newsroom, Candy Cruise Traffic, 96.3 News Radio, KKOB. I think it's fair to say it's been a tough summer down at Elephant Butte, as lake levels there are nearing historic levels. In fact, by the end of this month, so later this week, the water levels could drop to just 1%.
6: Oh my gosh!
5: Of capacity. That would be the lowest level for the lake in 55 years. Here's the story from KOB TV Channel 4.
20: These exposed shorelines are a common sight throughout the entire lake. In fact, this low water has turned up debris that crews are going to be working to clear into the fall. Elephant Butte Lake holds less than 2% of its capacity. When water releases needed for downstream irrigation wrap up at the end of this month, that water level is projected to drop to just 1%.
21: Terrible. It's the worst I've ever seen it. It's the lowest I've ever seen it. People boat tearing their boats up, their props up.
20: Pirates Cove Boat and RV Storage owner Nick Jernigan wants releases to be regulated more tightly.
21: Farmers need the water and hatch and stuff for the green chili and stuff, but right now they're not going to have any water.
22: They're working on boat Y right now.
20: At Marina del Sur, Josh Cook and his crew have been busy moving the marina's location to accommodate falling water levels. While that happens every year, this is the most he's seen the docks moved in a long time, 7 times this year.
22: When the summer first started, where that green trash can is, that's about where the marina was. About probably like once a week, we have to move the anchors, push the marina out.
20: Cook says he's been assuring concerned boat owners that their boats are okay at the marina.
22: You guys are awesome. Thank you.
20: And he gets why water at the lake is sent to farmers downstream.
22: I understand some people get frustrated because we do use it as a recreation lake now. But even when it's this low, you can still use it as a recreational lake. It still serves its purpose down south, and you can still come out and have a good time. And
20: at the end of May, the first releases were for farmers in New Mexico, Texas, and Mexico. This release supplies water to just Texas. Those requests are expected to wrap up at the end of this month. Now, while the water levels are at a very low level here, they likely won't set the all-time record low, which was set in 1954 when the lake was at about 0.5% capacity.
5: All right, so that's the result of years of drought and diminishing snow melt. But
6: 1%, though.
5: Yeah, well, that wouldn't be the lowest level, though, as they just said there. But
6: can you really call it a lake anymore? It's like a
5: There's still
6: large puddle.
5: No, I mean, it's not that bad.
6: I've seen some pictures. It doesn't look good.
5: Well, I just watched some video. And even the guy said, he goes, it can still serve as a recreation. But here's what people need to remember, because he was talking about, some people are getting frustrated. That's what a reservoir is for, is water distribution. And the recreation part of it is a bonus for that.
16: It's an added.
5: Yeah, it's an added bonus. Yeah. This the lake wasn't built there. The reservoir wasn't built to provide recreation. It was to provide water distribution.
16: It's a dam.
5: Exactly. So people need to keep that in mind, too. But it's just,
6: I didn't realize that.
5: And then also what they do with the low levels right now, as they mentioned, they're taking opportunity because a lot of years of trash and debris and metal scraps, old tires, all of that's being exposed now. So they're taking this opportunity to clean all of that up and then also clean the silt from the boat ramps.
6: Oh, cool.
5: So they're, they're trying to take advantage of the situation. They don't like it, but it's an opportunity to do that. But unlike what we saw at Lake Mead near Las Vegas 2 years ago when they were dealing with historically low waters, we haven't found any dead bodies down
6: there. I know, and I really expected them. I expected a bunch, to be honest.
5: Well, a bunch?
6: Because you hear rumors. There's a bunch of rumors about things happening there.
5: Okay.
16: At Elephant Butte?
6: Oh, yeah.
16: Oh.
5: All right.
6: I remember going there as kids, and the kids would always tell stories. Oh, yeah, there's a lot of dead bodies in the Butte. I don't know how much of that is just being kids.
5: I wouldn't have been surprised, or I won't be surprised, if eventually they find, you know, some, but a bunch, as you're describing it?
6: Well, you know, kids they didn't even end up
5: finding.
6: Too.
5: They didn't even, well, of course they do. But they, I mean, they didn't even find a bunch in Lake Mead. I think they found two back from the,
6: it was one of less them, than five, yeah.
5: One of them was sealed up in an old metal barrel that had holes drilled into it. So that was the work of the mafia.
6: Oh, absolutely.
5: Back in the day. All right, let's
16: Then they find a mastodon or some sort of fossil, really almost intact fossil there at Elephant Butte a couple of years ago.
5: They might have. I'll have to double check on that.
16: Yeah. So.
5: All right, let's get an update on traffic. Here's Candy Cruz.
6: Just low spots right now, east and westbound Montgomery, busy at Wyoming, also southbound Coors at Irving, and again at Paseo. I'm Candy Cruz with KKOB traffic every 10 minutes on the 7s. If you see an accident, call the Traffic Tracker Hotline, 505-767-9167. I'm Candy Cruz from the 96.3 News Radio KKOB Traffic Center.
7: Sizzling hot temperatures out there, 100 the high for Albuquerque and 93 in Santa Fe. We'll have a good chance of some scattered showers and thunderstorms in the afternoon and evening. For tonight, that chance of showers and thunderstorms early, otherwise mild with a low of 72 Albuquerque and 66 in Santa Fe. Wednesday, it'll be hot once again with a chance of those monsoon downpours, 99 Albuquerque, 91 in Santa Fe. I'm KOAT 7 Weather Chief Meteorologist Byron Morton for KOAT.
5: Here in Albuquerque at sunrise, we do have some scattered clouds, and the temperature is 76 degrees. It's 73 in Rio Rancho, and 68 is the temperature right now up in Santa Fe. This morning's news headlines are coming up, plus growing old in New Mexico. What's that like? 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
0: Politics in New Mexico are never boring. 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
5: 6:44 this morning in our news headlines. President Trump to meet today at the White House with Israeli Prime Minister Netanyahu and Ukraine President Zelensky as the U.S. and Iran continue to pause strikes to give space for diplomacy. Netanyahu and Zelensky are both in Washington, D.C. today to attend the funeral for South Carolina Senator Lindsey Graham, who died suddenly earlier this month. President Trump in Michigan yesterday talking about the economy and tariffs, major new bridge linking the U.S. and Canada. The grand opening was held yesterday in Detroit. Seattle police arrest a 15-year-old boy in connection with the deadly shooting at the Space Needle. ICE extends the contract to keep a major detention facility in El Paso open through at least September of 2027. New Mexico National Guard deploys 12 troops to the Zuni Pueblo in response to last week's destructive flash floods. New Mexico Department of Health confirms 2 new West Nile virus cases. Farmington judge sentences a man convicted of a 2024 double murder to 76 years in prison. Appeals court rules former New Mexico GOP Treasurer Kimberly Skaggs must remain in jail in Las Cruces while awaiting trial in that deadly hit-and-run case. And an Albuquerque man accused of murdering a 22-year-old woman at the apartment complex where they lived in northeast Albuquerque is scheduled to appear in court today for a detention hearing. In sports baseball, the Isotopes open a series tonight down in El Paso, 6:30 coverage on The Sports Animal. Bob Clark along with Dale Cornelius, Zoltan, Candy Cruz, 96.3 News Radio KKOB. And just following up, Zoltan, on what you had mentioned at Elephant Butte. So apparently there was a fossil discovered in 1983 that 2 years ago was formally confirmed as being from a subspecies of the T-Rex.
6: Ooh.
5: However, the other fossil you were talking about, the what is it, the mastodon?
10: Mastodon.
5: That dates back a little farther. What, to 2014, D.C.? It was like a got dudes at a bachelor party down there hanging out.
11: Yeah, camping.
6: Frat guys.
5: How about that?
11: Something.
6: Way to go, frat guys.
5: So what year was that?
11: 2014.
5: Okay.
10: Okay.
6: That's
10: but
6: awesome.
10: I believe it's also because of the low level of the reservoir.
5: Sure.
10: The water had dropped so much that they were able to discover, because if not, they would have been underwater all this time.
5: Yes, and the lake levels down there have been dropping. Now, while I said, and while I did mention during that story, that obviously the main purpose for the dam and the reservoir is to provide water distribution, always has, and the recreational aspect of it is an offshoot of all of that, and a bonus, I'm not certainly trying to minimize at all the economic impact down in that area this summer, for sure, especially this summer.
10: Oh, and plus the fact that the lake is low. I mean, that's bad.
5: Yeah.
10: But I knew Candy would be interested in the in the fossil finds.
6: Yeah, that's pretty awesome.
5: No question about that.
6: Next time I go down there, that's all I'm doing is fossil hunting.
5: All right, growing old, a new report on life expectancy, state by state. So these rankings, and you would think, Florida must be number one, because that's where a lot of old people, especially up in New York, go down to retire. But they're not. They're at number two. So Hawaii is number one, and they rank the states on life expectancy based on residents 75 years and older, hospital beds, life expectancy, the availability of nurses, nursing homes, cost of nursing care, air quality index, sunlight, and walkability. So Hawaii's number one, followed by Florida, New Jersey, Massachusetts, New York, Virginia, Rhode Island, Nebraska, Oregon, and Washington rounds out the top 10. Utah, one of our neighboring states, is at number 14. Mississippi is the worst state to live for aging. The rest of the bottom five, Oklahoma, New Mexico, yep, Georgia, and Michigan. So our life expectancy here in New Mexico, as we rank 48th, we're 74.5 years. Oklahoma's at 73.8. Texas came in at number 38. They're at 77.1. Wonder what that means for people like you, Zoltan, who've lived many years in Texas but now live in New Mexico. And you used to live here before. You're right. Kind of caught in between.
10: I'm caught in between. Yeah.
5: Colorado is right smack dab in the middle at number 25 at 78.5. Arizona at number 21 at 78.7. And then Utah was at 79 years is life expectancy there.
10: That's kind of low, I would think. 74? That's kind of...
5: Where, for us?
10: Yeah.
6: Let's see. It is low. That's 74. Why we're on the bottom of the list.
5: I know. 74 and a half.
10: Yeah.
6: We're lucky if we get that far.
10: I know a lot of people in their 90s that are still hanging around.
5: Oh, yeah. No, absolutely. Yeah, and these are just averages. Life expectancy is just an average.
10: Yeah, no.
5: Hopefully I'll be able to beat it. Because if I don't, it only gives me 10 years left. I better get busy.
10: Get jiggy with it.
5: Live like you're dying.
6: That's right.
5: All right, let's get an update on traffic. Here's Candy Cruz.
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6: Just little slow spots right now. Southbound Coors is busy at Irving and again at Paseo. Also eastbound Rio Bravo at Isleta. I'm Candy Cruz with KKOB Traffic every 10 minutes on the 7s.

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And you can win two tickets to go see Toto, Christopher Cross, and the Romantics. 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
5: I don't know about you, but my social media feeds are flooded with lotions and potions and gadgets, all promising to unlock different components of longevity. But if you log off, take a step back from all the hype, you'll find that the actual keys to a longer, healthier life are hiding in plain sight. There are four of them. Number one, nutrition. The Mediterranean diet really is the gold standard. Number two, exercise. You should be getting 150 minutes of moderate intensity exercise or 75 minutes of vigorous intensity exercise every week, plus strength training and stretching. Number three, sleep. Sleep is when your body and your brain repair themselves. You should be getting 7 to 9 hours a night. And finally, number four, often gets forgotten, socialization. It's not a bonus. 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I'm Dr. Sanjay Gupta, helping you live a better life.
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8: All right, the stock market was flat and mixed to begin the week. Yesterday, Monday afternoon at the closing bell, the Dow was up 263 points. S&P was up just 2, and NASDAQ was down 44 points. The futures this morning are mixed, although Dow futures are up right now, 503 points. S&P is just up 12. NASDAQ is down 174 points. And we'll have those opening numbers for you coming up next hour at 743. We'll do our stock and business update with our buddy Pavlos Panagopoulos and the opening bell, sponsored by Sandia Area Federal Credit Union. We have a special guest who's joining us in studio today at 9 o'clock. Of course, New Mexico Democrats, they continue with their online voting today and tomorrow yet to select a new candidate for lieutenant governor who will join the ticket with the gubernatorial nominee Deb Haaland. State Land Commissioner Stephanie Garcia Richard certainly considered the favorite, but there are a total of four candidates who are a part of this vote. That is one of the topics we'll discuss with our senior political and energy analyst, Georgia Scott. From Agenda, also Mayor Ken endorses Mayor Hall in the race for governor. The first debate is set, but will it be the only debate? Also, the new Forward Party of New Mexico suing to get on the ballot. That is a decision we will probably be hearing here in the next couple of weeks from a federal judge, because the deadline is looming at August 24th. And

0: Georges, of course, as we know, worked many, many years at Channel 13 here in Albuquerque. So we'll get his reaction to the big change in the Albuquerque television market. And in terms of energy, we will talk also about an op-ed that Michelle Lujan Grisham had in the Albuquerque Journal on Sunday regarding the PRC and the proposed merger between Blackstone and PNM. So all of that and more coming up with Georges today in the 9 o'clock hour. It is 657, traffic and weather together every 10 minutes here on 96.3 News Radio KKOB. 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
3: Right now, we don't have any crashes, just little slow spots. Eastbound Rio Bravo is busy approaching 2nd Street. Also, north and southbound Coors at Audinall. And eastbound I-40 now with congestion at the interchange. I'm Candy Cruz with KKOB Traffic every 10 minutes on the 7s. If you see an accident, call the Traffic Tracker Hotline, 505-767-9167. I'm Candy Cruz from the 96.3 News Radio KKOB Traffic Center.
4: Sizzling hot temperatures out there, 100 the high for Albuquerque and 93 in Santa Fe. We'll have a good chance of some scattered showers and thunderstorms in the afternoon and evening. And for tonight, that chance of showers and thunderstorms early, otherwise mild with a low of 72 Albuquerque and 66 in Santa Fe. Wednesday, it'll be hot once again with a chance of those monsoon downpours, 99 Albuquerque, 91 in Santa Fe. I'm KOAT 7 Weather Chief Meteorologist Byron Morton for KOAT.
0: Here in Albuquerque, we do have partly cloudy skies at sunrise. The temperature is 76 degrees at 73 in Rio Rancho. Up in Farmington right now, 68 is the temperature. It's 77 down in Socorro. 66 in Grants. It's 70 over in the East Mountains in Edgewood. And this morning up in Santa Fe, the temperature in the capital, 69 degrees. Stay tuned. 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
6: A better life with Dr. Sanjay Gupta.
7: They say consistency is key, but sometimes you just gotta switch it up. A new study out of Harvard School of Public Health found that varying your exercise routine could add years to your life. What exercise someone did didn't matter much. What did matter was that all the exercises together worked all the muscle groups in their body. Now, an added benefit to changing things up is it can help you push through the plateau effect. That's when your body gets so efficient at doing something that you actually stop getting better at it. And we know from previous research that specializing in any one sport at a young age can make someone actually more prone to injury. And as experts we talk to point out, even elite athletes switch up things with their workouts, making sure to target strength, cardio, flexibility, balance, and doing that every single week. I'm Dr. Sanjay Gupta, helping you live a better life.
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9: From ABC News, I'm Sherry Preston. In about a half hour, a ceremony will begin in the Capitol Rotunda in honor of South Carolina Senator Lindsey Graham, who died unexpectedly a little over 2 weeks ago. ABC's Jay O'Brien has more from the location of Graham's first funeral in Washington.
10: The first of two funerals for the late Senator Lindsey Graham will be here at the National Cathedral in Washington, D.C. Before that, he'll have a private ceremony at the Rotunda of the United States Capitol. Graham will be eulogized here at the National Cathedral by his close friend, President Donald Trump, who has said that the South Carolina Republican was like like family to him.
9: Before the president attends that, he will meet with both Ukrainian President Volodymyr Zelensky and Israeli Prime Minister Benjamin Netanyahu at the White House. ABC's Rachel Scott is there.
11: We are now entering the sixth month of this conflict, and there is still no clear end in sight. And this morning, a bit of whiplash. President Trump now says that there's a new round of talks between the U.S. and Iran after the United States concluded nearly 2 weeks of straight attacks. But this morning, the president is sending mixed messages on when exactly he wants to see a deal. Initially, he said he's not willing to give Iran much time. But then just a few hours later, President Trump said that he has a lot of patience.
9: Cleanup goes on in Illinois and Wisconsin, where a line of powerful storms spawned twisters and left behind more than 300,000 power outages.
12: The city of Menasha, Wisconsin, taking a direct hit, prompting the mayor to declare a local state of disaster.
13: I headed down to the basement, and when I come up, it's like a war zone here.
12: The view from above shows roofs ripped from homes and businesses destroyed.
9: ABC's Alex Perez in Wisconsin. Spain and France forced to kick more than 300,000 people out of their homes as fast-moving wildfires continue to burn. An area west of Bordeaux has burned an area four times the size of Paris. Earthquake in southern Japan today. It caused a shopping mall to collapse. A number of people were injured. It's not clear how many. Tsunami advisories have been lifted. This is ABC News.
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15: Good morning, New Mexico. It's now 7:02 on this Tuesday, the 28th of July, 2026. From your New Mexico Honda Dealers News Desk, I'm Sultan Chani Salcedo, 96.3 News Radio KKOB. 78 degrees right now here in Albuquerque at the airport, 75 downtown. The high today, 100. Up in Santa Fe, it's 70 right now and looking for a high of 90 degrees. And we are under a heat advisory starting today around 1 o'clock through the rest of the afternoon and evening for the middle and lower Rio Grande Valley, including the metro area. Temperatures could reach between 100 and 104. And remember to drink plenty of water and stay hydrated if you're going to be outdoors. Now, on the other hand, Santa Fe, Moriarty, Las Vegas, New Mexico are all under a flash flood watch for today, as there is chances of some heavy thunderstorms, especially located in the areas near the mountains of central New Mexico. So be aware of that. Be weather aware today. The former Republican Party of New Mexico Treasurer Kimberly Skaggs has lost her appeal to be allowed to be released from jail while she awaits her trial. An appeals court ruled Skaggs must stay in jail in connection with a deadly hit-and-run case in Doñana County. She was appealing a district court's ruling that she remain in jail, arguing that the judge made a procedural error when the decision was made. Her attorneys also argued she is not a threat to society and should be released. Skaggs was arrested for a hit-and-run crash where a bicyclist was killed near Las Cruces, then changed the license plate on her car and hid the car at another property, according to police. Skaggs also faces a wrongful death lawsuit from the family of the man killed in the crash. KKOB News Time, 7:04. 10 people have been indicted on federal charges for participating in a drug trafficking organization in Grand County in southwest New Mexico. The organization is charged with distributing large quantities of meth and fentanyl throughout the southwest part of the state between 2023 and 2026. According to court documents, Margarita Encarnacion Dominguez is accused of being the leader of the drug organization, which was supplied through Arizona. According to the indictment, other members of Dominguez's family, including her son and nephew, were also involved in transporting drugs and distribution. The indictment also alleges members of the conspiracy discussing buying, selling, and exchanging firearms in connection with narcotics trafficking. If convicted, they could serve between 10 years to life in federal prison. The University of New Mexico is modernizing its grid. The state-funded project will electrify campus heating systems, deploy battery energy storage, and reduce carbon emissions, as KKOB's Mike Gaba explains.
16: The project pilots a transition away from natural gas-derived steam heating. A second component involves the installation of a battery energy storage system that stores electricity in periods of excess and then deploys it when demand on the grid is high, thus helping smooth out the variability of renewable resources. The project is part of the 2025 UNM Sustainability Strategic Plan, which focuses on energy usage and greenhouse gas reduction. Mike Gable, News Radio, KKOB.
15: Well, coming up, more of the morning show with Bob Clark and Candy has traffic coming up next. Another news update in about 30 minutes. 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Right now in Bernalillo, 73, Los Lunas, 72, 70 in Santa Fe, 79 in Rio Rancho, 75 here in downtown. At 7:06, you're up to date. I'm Sultan Chani Salcedo, 96.3 News Radio, KKOB.
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0: 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It is 7:07. Heat dome settling in over New Mexico this week. Today could be the hottest day of them all. We'll get you the details in a moment. But first, update on traffic and weather together every 10 minutes here on 96.3 News Radio KKOB. How's rush hour looking right now, Candy Cruz?
3: Really doesn't look too bad out there. No crashes, just busy spots on the freeways. Eastbound I-40 with some congestion approaching the interchange. Also northbound I-25 approaching Candelaria. And southbound I-25 with slow spots mostly just between Osuna and Montaño. I'm Candy Cruz with KKOB traffic every 10 minutes on the 7s. If you see an accident, call the Traffic Tracker Hotline, 505-767-9167. I'm Candy Cruz from the 96.3 News Radio KKOB Traffic Center.
4: The scorcher out there for today with 100-degree temperatures for Albuquerque and 93 in Santa Fe. There will be a chance of some scattered showers and thunderstorms in the afternoon and evening. I'm KOAT 7 Weather Chief Meteorologist Byron Morton for KOAT.
0: Here in Albuquerque, we do have a temperature of 76 degrees. It's 74 in Rio Rancho, and right now the temperature in Santa Fe is 69 degrees.
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0: Heat Dome. Bob Clark along with Dale Cornelius Zoltan in the newsroom. Candy Cruz traffic, 96.3. News Radio, KKOB. You know, I received a couple of text messages from listeners when we were talking about the really low lake levels at Elephant Butte and how they're taking this opportunity to clean out the lake, as more debris and old tires and scrap metal and things like that end up being exposed. And, you know, we sort of made the comments like, well, unlike Lake Mead in Vegas a couple of years ago, still haven't found any dead bodies. And they haven't. And whether they will, who the hell knows? But a couple of people text in reminding everyone about the toy box killer, David Parker Ray.
15: Oh, geez.
0: Remember him, Zoltan?
15: Oh, my God. That goes way back.
0: He was operating in that area, mm-hmm. Down in southern New Mexico. Now, he's been dead since 2002, and he died while in prison because he eventually was caught. But he was, you know, he kidnapped and tortured and raped women.
15: Yeah.
0: Suspected serial killer. So I guess what we'd have to do to see if that's even remotely a possibility is I'll have to refresh my memory on his cases and whether he was ever accused of dumping any of his victims in the lake. And if so, are there any victims of his, suspected victims of his dating way back 35, 40 years ago that are still unaccounted for? And remember, I mean, the lake levels have been dropping there for many, many years. So unless he took specific mafia-like care of these dead bodies to make sure that they would remain at the bottom, they would have floated to the top long by now. So, but that's interesting. Not that I forgot about David Parker Ray, But
15: God, it was a long time.
0: There's two. Yeah, it was a long time ago. I mean, he's been dead for 24 years in prison. So I don't know.
3: Spooky.
0: Yeah, we'll see. We'll see. I'm not suggesting there aren't any bodies down there. I'm just saying we haven't found any yet. So we'll see how that plays out.
3: Interesting.
0: All right, the heat dome here over New Mexico. Heat advisories and warnings pretty much all week long. And today could end up being the hottest day of them all, except for maybe folks in Tucumcari. They hit 108 degrees yesterday.
15: Gosh.
0: So obviously a record high temperatures there. And, you know, Roswell and Carlsbad, I've got to assume they're probably they get used to 106 degrees at this time during the summer. But that's how hot it was there yesterday. 104 in Santa Rosa, 105 down in Las Cruces. Now, here in Albuquerque, we didn't end up hitting triple digits. There was a chance, according to the forecast. But I think we had some cloud cover roll in. Mid to late afternoon, and I think maybe that kept us. Our high temperature yesterday ended up being just 97. Just.
3: I know.
0: Just what? 97 degrees, but more triple digits across the state today. And what's interesting about today's weather forecast, not only do we have heat alerts, but we have flood alerts, too, in some parts of New Mexico, because we are expected to have a ramping up of monsoon activity in portions of the state, including here in Albuquerque. I saw one forecast that says, you know, there could be a 40% chance of rain, but obviously it's monsoon, so it's hit and miss. But we'll keep our fingers crossed.
15: I think most of them are like those clouds that form up in the mountains,
0: mm-hmm.
15: and then they're going to just dump a bunch of rain, and then that rainfall is going to...
0: Well, even if we don't end up with rain, but if we get some cloud cover like we did yesterday, that could provide a little bit of relief. But we are expected to hit 101 degrees today. Here in Albuquerque, and, you know, a chance for 99 to triple digits pretty much throughout the rest of this week.
15: Also, I wanted to mention to you that we were talking the other day about how early school starting here in Albuquerque and Rio Rancho.
0: A week from Thursday for Rio Rancho, a week from Friday.
15: I found out yesterday that Las Cruces actually started yesterday.
0: Yeah, I think Las Cruces technically is sort of on a year-round schedule where they have like two or three-week breaks.
15: Oh, okay.
0: Yeah. Well, year-round schedules, I mean, there are schools in New Mexico that are on year-round schedules.
15: I didn't know that. Yeah. Okay, I didn't know that.
3: It's
15: okay, because I know in Texas several districts are, but I didn't know that.
0: Yeah.
15: I actually like the
0: school. Now, year-round school, I mean, that's a bit of a misnomer, because it's not, I mean, they get two to three-week breaks.
15: Throughout the year.
0: Throughout the year.
15: Yeah.
0: So, I mean, it's,
3: still. It just makes it feel like it never ends. poor kids.
0: Especially when it goes by the title of year-round school.
3: Yeah, that just terrifies me.
15: I was just saying that because of the heat in Las Cruces yesterday in 105. I was like, oh my gosh, and they're already in school.
0: Yeah. Well, it's a much smaller district overall than APS, so hopefully most of their buildings have refrigerated air. Because at APS, they still have dozens and dozens of schools, older schools that aren't converted yet to refrigerated air, and they're still operating on swamp coolers.
15: Oh.
0: So then when you add 30 kids, 30 students, and a teacher to the mix, that's why they often have cooling issues when they do go back to school.
15: I remember.
0: By the way, what's scarier, heat dome or year-round schools?
3: Year-round schools. All day.
0: Because that's what we're being told. I mean, we're being told we're dealing with the heat dome today. And look, I just looked it up yesterday. It's not like, really, when it comes right down to it, what is the difference between a heat dome and a heat wave? Well, a heat wave is described as a period of statistically unusually high temperatures lasting multiple days and nights. A heat dome, which is what we're dealing with, is more atmospheric. They say it's a strong stationary high pressure system that parks over you and acts like a lid, trapping the hot air, compressing it, and preventing cooler air from entering overnight. And that can make a difference.
3: Like that's a crock pot.
0: I guess, sure. Yeah, we're being cooked right now in a crock pot.
3: That's how it feels.
15: Yeah, it makes sense.
0: Just a few hours at a time. Put me on low. I'm cooked. I'm done, Candy.
3: See how much more fun that is already?
0: Yes, we're not dealing with a heat dome right now. We're just in a big old crock pot.
3: Crock potting.
15: You say heat dome, and I keep thinking Tina Turner in Thunderdome.
0: Oh, sure. Absolutely. If we do hit 100 degrees today, it'll be the fifth time this summer. Last year, we hit 100 degrees just two times. We did hit 5 days in 2024, but of course, in 2023, 17 days, and 15 of those were in July. And then we had two more in August. Of course, the record, you got to go back to summer of 1980, when we had 28 days of hitting 100 degrees or more. And pretty much, and Joe Diaz, the now retired chief meteorologist from Channel 7, used to tell us when he'd come on the show with us. And back in 1980 here in Albuquerque, just for the homes that had cooling, it was all swamp cooler back in those days.
15: Oh, yeah.
0: You know, refrigerated air wasn't really a big thing yet.
15: Oh, I know.
0: For a lot of people in the Albuquerque area. So, yeah. I mean, that was he lived here, and he goes, that was a miserable summer.
15: I was thinking of D.C. a few days ago. Yeah, because I was with some friends from Colorado, and they're telling me that it's just as bad over there. They have people visiting, and they were like, we thought we were getting away from the heat coming up here. And they live in Niwot, Colorado, which is near Boulder.
19: Oh,
3: it's an interesting word.
19: Interesting.
15: Yeah. And so they're right there in the mountain area. And
0: have you heard of that place, D.C.?
20: I'm somewhat familiar. It's not a place I've been, but it's kind of by Nederland, I believe. Just in that general area. Yeah, but
15: just say by Boulder. That's what they told me.
20: It's interesting, though, because when it hits 90 up there, it's kind of like us reacting to 100. It's over 90. It's smoking hot up there.
0: No, it's the same here with some places up in northern New Mexico where... Mm-hmm. We're dealing with triple digits in many parts of the state. The high temperature may be up in... Well, like, what was the high temperature yesterday in Raton? I got it right here. They hit 93 degrees in Raton yesterday. So, I mean, for them, that's, like, really hot.
20: Brutal.
15: Yeah.
0: You know. And same when you're talking about 92 degrees in Taos. Things like that. Mm. So, my kingdom here. Wonder how hot it's getting. I'll have to double-check, see what the high temperature in Angel Fire was yesterday. Because that's still, even during hot weather, that's still one of the... I don't know if cooler is a word to use right now this time of the year, but you know what I mean.
20: Yes.
0: Where the temperature still seems somewhat reasonable.
20: You know, when you said the high was 97, I was a little surprised because my car was lying to me. It said it was 108 driving home. Yes. And I knew that was a little high because 528, it's a newer road.
0: Sure.
20: There's heat that comes off of it, but I was sure that we went.
0: Well, that was according to the Sunport. So, I mean, it could have been a little warmer in Rio Rancho.
15: Oh, yeah.
20: Oh, my
0: I don't think it was 108, obviously, but...
15: But it could have been over 100 or at 100.
0: Maybe.
20: I'm pretty sure I melted, had to regenerate at some point.
0: Speaking of that, before we get to traffic, you got some really good news for your car yesterday, too. You thought it was a major issue when it wouldn't start, and it turned out it was just a battery.
20: Yes, that...
0: But it tricked you. You weren't thinking battery at first because while the car wasn't turning over... Your interior lights and everything was still coming on.
20: Yeah, the alarm worked fine. The locks, everything.
0: That is odd.
20: Yeah, the lights were fine. So I was sure it was an alternator.
0: Hey, take the win, man.
20: Oh, it was a big win. Big win, that's for sure.
15: Angel Fire was 84.
0: Okay, that's probably still pretty hot for them, too, up there. All right, let's get an update on traffic. Here's Candy Cruz.
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3: Well, right now, we've just got slow spots, mostly on the freeways. Southbound I-25 is busy from Osuna down to Montaño. Also, I-40 eastbound with congestion approaching the interchange and a little bit of a slowdown still on eastbound Rio Bravo at Isleta. I'm Candy Cruz with KKOB traffic every 10 minutes on the 7s. If you see an accident, call the Traffic Tracker Hotline, 505-767-9167. I'm Candy Cruz from the 96.3 News Radio KKOB Traffic Center.
23: Sizzling hot temperatures out there, 100 the high for Albuquerque and 93 in Santa Fe. We'll have a good chance of some scattered showers and thunderstorms in the afternoon and evening. For tonight, that chance of showers and thunderstorms early, otherwise mild with a low of 72 Albuquerque and 66 in Santa Fe. Wednesday, it'll be hot once again with a chance of those monsoon downpours, 99 Albuquerque, 91 in Santa Fe. And I'm KOAT 7 Weather Chief Meteorologist Byron Morton for KOAT.
0: Here in Albuquerque right now, we do have a temperature this morning of 76 degrees at 75 in Rio Rancho, and 70 is the temperature in Santa Fe. Hey, we will have a brand new sweet deal for you coming up later this week on the show on Friday, but a previous sweet deal that's still available for the Scuba Company. And you can use this sweet deal for their beginner scuba class. And it's a $500 gift certificate that you can get for $250. 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Plus, at around 8:54 this morning, you'll have a chance to win two tickets to go see Toto, Christopher Cross, and the Romantics Monday, August 10th in concert at the First Financial Credit Union Amphitheater. You can purchase tickets online, livenation.com. It's your chance to win right before we go to the news at 9 o'clock this morning. In our news headlines for you, President Trump to meet today at the White House with Israeli Prime Minister Netanyahu and Ukraine President Zelensky as the U.S. and Iran continue to pause strikes as talks continue between those two countries. Netanyahu and Zelensky are in Washington, D.C. to attend the funeral for South Carolina Senator Lindsey Graham, who died suddenly earlier this month. President Trump talks about the economy and tariffs during a speech at a GM facility in battleground state of Michigan. The major new bridge linking the U.S. and Canada opened yesterday at Detroit. Seattle police arrest a 15-year-old boy as one of the suspects in connection with the deadly shooting at the Space Needle. ICE extends a contract to keep a major detention facility in El Paso open through at least September of 2027. The New Mexico National Guard deploys 12 troops to Zuni Pueblo in response to last week's destructive flash floods. New Mexico Department of Health confirms two new West Nile virus cases in the state. A Farmington judge sentences a man convicted of a 2024 double murder to 76 years in prison. Appeals court rules former New Mexico GOP Treasurer Kimberly Skaggs must remain in jail in Las Cruces while awaiting trial for a deadly hit-and-run case there. And an Albuquerque man accused of murdering his 22-year-old woman, a neighbor of his in an apartment complex in northeast Albuquerque, is scheduled to appear in court today for a detention hearing. In sports, baseball, the Isotopes open a road trip tonight down in El Paso against the Chihuahua. 6:30 coverage over on The Sports Animal. Those are your headlines right now on 96.3 News Radio KKOB.
1: 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This is New Mexico thinking out loud, 96.3 News Radio KKOB.
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0: All right, the New Mexico chili harvest, of course, as we know, continues. It continues to ramp up. We're starting to see more and more chili roasting stations popping up here in the Albuquerque metro area. And we're going to talk about this year's crop and how it looks so far with the executive director of the New Mexico Chili Association, Carrie Dominguez. We'll also talk about the ongoing challenges for our farmers as it relates to water and labor and the impact that's having on overall production and on the price. And of course, we'll also remind everyone of the New Mexico certified chili label that you're going to be looking for, regardless of where you buy your chili. Bob Clark, along with Dale Cornelius, Zoltan in the newsroom, Candy Cruz, Traffic 96.3, News Radio KKOB. I'm pretty much at the point, and have been for a while, that when it comes to congressional hearings, I really just don't pay much attention to them, because it's just oftentimes nothing more than a bunch of nonsense back and forth. Nothing really gets accomplished. But tomorrow is going to be must-watch TV with Anthony Fauci testifying before the Senate Homeland Security Committee and Rand Paul, especially in light of the diary entries that have been released to the public. So he is going to be put into a position where he is not going to be able to deny things anymore that he has spent years denying when he has written all about it in his diary.
25: Comeuppance!
0: Telling the public one thing and then writing something completely different in his own diary.
25: This guy, man.
0: And then, of course, just the stroking of his own ego in this diary and the mushy relationship with so many people in the media. And it was just absolutely disgusting. And this is going to be an explosive hearing tomorrow.
25: It really is. Oh, I can't wait. I love this.
0: I have a doctor's appointment tomorrow morning, so I might have to find out for sure what time this is going to start, and I'll have to hit my DVR. I'm going to have to record this, baby.
25: Right?
0: Yeah. No question about it.
25: It's going to, yeah, I'm looking forward to this as well.
0: All right, let's get an update on traffic. Here's Candy Cruz.
3: Well, right now, we just have little slow spots all over the city. Southbound core is still busy at Irving and Paseo. Also, southbound I-25 from Osuna down to Montaño and I-40 eastbound with congestion at the interchange. I'm Candy Cruz with KKOB Traffic every 10 minutes on the 7s. If you see an accident, call the Traffic Tracker Hotline, 505-767-9167. I'm Candy Cruz from the 96.3 News Radio KKOB Traffic Center.
23: Sizzling hot temperatures out there, 100 the high for Albuquerque and 93 in Santa Fe. We'll have a good chance of some scattered showers and thunderstorms in the afternoon and evening. For tonight, that chance of showers and thunderstorms early, otherwise mild with a low of 72 Albuquerque and 66 in Santa Fe. Wednesday, it'll be hot once again with a chance of those monsoon downpours, 99 Albuquerque, 91 in Santa Fe. I'm KOAT 7 Weather Chief Meteorologist Byron Morton for KOAT.
0: Here in Albuquerque right now, we do have a temperature this morning with partly cloudy skies and sunshine. It is 77. 75 is the temperature in Rio Rancho, and it's 71 degrees this morning in Santa Fe. The news is next. 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
19: Should you still work out when you're injured, or should you take it easy? 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That can lead to stiffness, muscle loss, even reduced coordination. Certified strength and conditioning coach Dana Santis told us, recovery is about choosing the right kind of movement at the right time. 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You'll need to prioritize controlled, high-quality movement over intensity, staying within pain-free or at least low-symptom ranges of motion. 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I'm Dr. Sanjay Gupta, helping you live a better life.
15: Good morning, New Mexico. It's 7:30 from your New Mexico Honda Dealers News Desk. I'm Sultan Chani Salcedo, 96.3 News Radio KKOB. Right now in Albuquerque, we have a temperature of 78 degrees at the airport, 76 here in downtown. The high today expected of 100. Up in Santa Fe right now, the temperature is 72 degrees and the high today of 90. During the city's next Meet with Mike event on Friday, July 31st, the Santa Fe residents will have the opportunity to meet directly with the different members of the community. The 25-minute appointments are designed to give community members a chance to discuss questions, concerns, ideas, or issues affecting Santa Fe directly with the mayor. Advance registration is required, and officials are encouraging interested residents to sign up early due to the limited availability. While speaking of Santa Fe, the city council is set to take a final vote Wednesday on a resolution to close the streets along the plaza to car traffic during the summer months. Councilors are considering several amendments to the proposal, including one that would keep one lane of San Francisco Street open year-round. The proposal has attracted a range of reactions from residents up in the city different, criticizing it for restricting access to drivers, and others saying that they feel it would create a better downtown environment. The vote on the decision is expected to be tomorrow by the Santa Fe City Councilor. City Council. A teacher at Edgewood Middle School is on paid leave and was under investigation by the school district and police after three female students made allegations that he had touched them inappropriately during PE class. After investigations were done by Edgewood police, they charged the teacher with three counts of criminal sexual contact last week, but the DA's office dismissed the case, saying there was not enough evidence to proceed. The investigation by the school district began in May, and the teacher has been on leave since then. According to the Santa Fe New Mexican, the three girls who accused him of unwanted touching were under the age of 13. Prosecutors dismissed the charges against the teacher without prejudice on Friday, 4 days after the Edgewood Police Department had filed the case. However, the case could be refiled or presented to a grand jury. The former Republican Party of New Mexico Treasurer Kimberly Skaggs has lost her appeal to be allowed to be released from jail while she awaits her trial. An appeals court ruled Skaggs must stay in jail in connection with the deadly hit-and-run case in Doñana County. She was appealing a district judge's ruling that she remain in jail, arguing that the judge made a procedural error when the decision was made last week. Her attorneys also argued she is not a threat to society and should be released. Skaggs was arrested for a hit-and-run crash where a bicyclist was killed near Las Cruces. She then fled from the scene, then changed the license plate on her car and hid the car at another property after the crash. Skaggs also faces a wrongful death lawsuit from the family of the man killed. The trial date has not yet been set. The forecast for today looks like it's going to be another hot day here in the Albuquerque metro area, as we are facing a heat advisory that starts around 1 o'clock this afternoon and goes throughout the evening for the Albuquerque metro area, the middle and lower Rio Grande Valley. Temperatures could fluctuate between 100 and 104. Meanwhile, portions of Santa Fe, Las Vegas, Moriarty are in a flash flood watch for today. So be weather aware no matter where you are in New Mexico, but especially if you're out in the heat, make sure that you maintain drink water, plenty of fluids, and be hydrated throughout the day. Right now in Albuquerque, we have a temperature of 75 degrees in downtown. Up in Santa Fe, it's 70. In Los Lunas, it's 76 degrees. And stay tuned for more of The Morning Show with Bob Clark. Candy has traffic also coming up at 7:34. You're up to date. I'm Sultan Chani Salcedo, 96.3 News Radio KKOB.
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0: 7:35 is the time this morning. Bob Clark along with Dale Cornelius. Sultan of the Newsroom, Candy Cruise Traffic, 96.3 News Radio, KKOB. If you remember, yesterday morning on the show, after the news at 8 o'clock, over the phone we had Terry Schirmeyer on, the owner of Cowboys and Indians Antiques on Central in Nob Hill, her annual show, the Great Southwestern Antique Show, coming up this weekend at Expo New Mexico. You know, the Friday preview to benefit the Arts Foundation for New Mexico PBS, and then the show also on Saturday and Sunday as well. Well, it appears as though she was also on with TJ yesterday in the afternoon, but she actually came down to the studio because what they do is sort of like an over-the-air, sort of like his own little version of Antiques Roadshow.
3: Oh, man.
0: Where people can send pictures of things and have her take a look at them and see what they may or may not have. In fact, TJ's producer, Mike Trujillo, brought in something that his dad has owned for many, many years, and they got some answers to help connect the dots in terms of what they have. Well, apparently, TJ also took the opportunity, Candy Cruz, to show Terry the portrait. Now, I don't know if the actual portrait was back in the building or if he was showing her a picture of it, but he posted on Facebook that she's going to take a look, quote, as he says, our hideous painting, and maybe get to the bottom of this mystery.
25: Because it's not signed.
0: Oh, that's what I was going to ask you. I was going to ask you if there were any markings on this portrait, if you could remember, if not certainly a name of an artist, but like a year, any timestamp or anything like that?
25: Nothing.
0: Okay. Now, that was just the post on Facebook from TJ. There was no follow-up post saying that, hey, Terry figured this out or has some ideas. And that doesn't surprise me.
25: I'm really sad that I missed this because, A, I've got a ton of stuff that I need, you know, looked at. But, B, I don't think she can get to the bottom of it.
0: No,
25: I don't think anyone could get to the bottom of it. It's one of those things that's so out there and so weird that I think it's just going to be a mystery forever.
0: Yeah. It very well might be. So I did get the
25: mouse pads in today, so maybe
0: yes, you did.
25: Yeah, and I posted those online, so he could have shown a picture of the mouse.
0: No, it's the portrait. It's the actual picture of the portrait sitting up on the stool in the corner of the studio. But again, I don't know if that was already a picture
25: he
0: that existed.
25: Had pictures of it from before.
0: I would think so, because I don't think the portrait was back in the building. First off, Eric Strauss, I don't think even worked yesterday. He didn't do his show last night, from what I understand.
25: Yeah.
0: So I don't, you know. I'm assuming it was probably just a picture. But as you mentioned, even if she had access to the actual portrait and was able to hold it, I don't know if that provides her any more clues.
25: Right.
0: Whatsoever. Because as you mentioned, there's no name of an artist or
25: it's
0: the subject
25: so
0: of the...
25: It's so bizarre. It's so next level bizarre. We've got four mouse pads
0: up
25: for auction, just in case you're listening and you want the world's ugliest mouse pad to really creep out your friends at the office.
0: I've got mine.
25: We got four of them left that we can auction for. All the money, again, goes to dog rescue.
0: Okay.
25: But I got to get rid of these before.
0: And it's on your Facebook page?
25: Yeah, I just put it on the Facebook page. I got to get rid of these before we can start with the Michelinders. So.
0: Okay.
25: Because I'm only mature enough to handle one thing at a time. Mm-hmm. And this is the one thing now. So okay. We got four of them left.
0: Well, I really love mine, and I keep it in my locker.
25: Isn't it a gem?
0: I take it, I put it back after the show and bring it in with me when I get here in the morning because I am not risking anything. I'm not gonna risk leaving it out.
25: It's so weird. It's just so stupid.
0: And having someone steal it.
25: I love this thing. This is easily one of my favorite pranks that I've ever pulled. And that's a huge list. I prank a lot.
0: Yeah.
25: But I think this is the second creepiest thing because I do think that creepy doll does one up it a little bit.
0: Oh, definitely.
20: Yes, because creepy doll definitely won.
0: Well, because you got me with that one time.
25: Yeah, she was sitting at your desk and you came in.
0: Well, you had the door closed and the lights were off in the studio. So I came in, opened the door, turned on the lights, and there she was. Boom!
25: I was like,
0: Yep. That is creepy. I would say that doll is creepier than this portrait.
25: Oh, yeah. My aunt got that one for a gift, for a birthday gift.
0: All right, so not even Terry Schurmeier could figure it out. Let's get an update on traffic. Here's Katie Cruz.
3: We still don't have any crashes to worry about, but we do have slow spots. Looks like eastbound I-40 now busy between 12th Street and I-25. Also southbound I-25 from Osuna to Montaño, and southbound 2nd Street with a little backup at Montaño. I'm Candy Cruz with KKOB Traffic every 10 minutes on the 7s. If you see an accident, call the Traffic Tracker Hotline, 505-767-9167. I'm Candy Cruz from the 96.3 News Radio KKOB Traffic Center.
23: Sizzling hot temperatures out there, 100 the high for Albuquerque and 93 in Santa Fe. We'll have a good chance of some scattered showers and thunderstorms in the afternoon and evening. And for tonight, that chance of showers and thunderstorms early, otherwise mild with a low of 72 Albuquerque and 66 in Santa Fe. Wednesday, it'll be hot once again with a chance of those monsoon downpours, 99 Albuquerque, 91 in Santa Fe. And I'm KOAT 7 Weather Chief Meteorologist Byron Morton for KOAT.
0: Here in Albuquerque, we do have a temperature right now of 78 degrees at 76 in Rio Rancho and 72 in Santa Fe. We'll get to the opening numbers on Wall Street and our stock update with Pablo's next on 96.3 News Radio KKOB.
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19: 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And there's perhaps no movement more fundamental than walking. It reinforces the alignment, stability, and coordinated muscle activation that supports how your body moves, whether you're doing strenuous exercise or simply going about your daily life. This is according to Dana Santis, a strength and conditioning specialist. Even though you walk every day, Dana does say you can make small adjustments to immediately improve your walking mechanics. So, keep your rib cage stacked over your pelvis. 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Allow your arms to swing naturally in coordination with your legs. Keep your gaze forward, your jaw relaxed, and then just breathe in through your nose and out through your mouth. I'm Dr. Sanjay Gupta, helping you live a better life.
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0: Well, the stock market was flat and mixed to begin the week on Monday. Yesterday afternoon at the closing bell, the Dow was up 263 points. S&P was up just a couple of points. And NASDAQ was down 44. We're mixed as we get started this morning as well at the opening bell. But some bigger numbers. Right now, the Dow's up 288 points. S&P is down 19. NASDAQ is down 259. 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And with us from Cetera is our buddy Pavlos Spenagopoulos. Markets mixed yesterday, as we mentioned, Pavlos. So what's happening with the stock markets right now this week?
14: Well, mixed again this morning. Like you said, the NASDAQ's down, tech's taking another hit. But again, you know, there are a lot of factors in the economy. First, we have the stock market, tech stocks in a correction mode. We see the Mag 7 with the likes of NVIDIA dropping 5% yesterday. Again, you said the NASDAQ was down over 200 points. But of course, the earnings of many of the Mag stocks are kind of flat this year. But we've seen oil start to pick back up again. Today, it's a bit of a slide. We're seeing the West Texas Intermediate around 80, and Brent has dropped down to about $85. But again, you know, there's less tensions in Iran right now, and so we're kind of on hold in the Middle East.
0: All right, and we have interest rates on the bellwether. 10-year treasury at almost 5%. So how can investors navigate through these ups and downs right now?
14: Yeah, a lot of ups and downs. Today, the interest rates are down. So, you know, yesterday they were kind of pulling back a bit. But navigating the future is our theme for annual dinner, which will be on October 15th. These troubled waters, these macro tides, you've got to invest and navigate this economy. There's a lot of cross currents that investors and money managers have to contend with this year.
0: How do you do that without getting sidetracked?
14: We don't get shipwrecked either. Again, the key is to avoid any catastrophic decisions. Tack too hard to the right or too hard to the left for all you sailors out there. Avoid getting overweighted and capsized. So here's what we do at Cetera. Number one, unlike many managers, we, of course, like many of them, we are prudent. But because we are not totally reliant on technical or fundamental analysis, our managers are both tactical and strategic at the same time.
0: Now, that sounds complicated. So how do you and your team do all of those at once?
14: Well, you got to see the forest instead of the trees, right? We prefer to step out and see the bigger picture and see what's really happening in the market.
0: What is really happening in the market?
14: Glad you asked. Again, we're now on a pause with the conflict in the Middle East, but we believe that oil will stay higher longer. Take a look at the pumps. Oil prices have not gone down, or gas prices haven't gone down. This ongoing conflicts in the world continue, and black gold will stay closer to 100 than it will 50 in 2026. Next, inflation will be higher. Again, we have El Nino coming into full force, so that translates into higher food prices, higher metals, higher energy. Again, we recommend commodity stocks, not indexes like a barrel of oil, a bushel of wheat, or a bar of gold. We like the stocks better. They give us leverage, and our allocations aren't so reliant, and we're not so heavily weighted in commodities. We see gold and commodities, Bob, as a ballast of our portfolio. We don't want to be tipped over one side or the other. We see gold and commodities, again, as an investment strategy, but not just put all your money in gold and commodities. That's not a good strategy.
0: What about interest rates? Are they going to remain high?
14: Yep, we're going to see your interest rates remain higher longer. Again, you know, Bob, our budget deficit is now approaching $40 trillion.
0: Okay, so I guess you're going to be on tomorrow at 2 o'clock in that hour with BV, right, with Andrew O'Donnell's Market
14: Actually,
0: Mindset.
14: I'll not be on BV.
0: I'm sorry.
14: I'll be with you on Thursday, but I'll be on the podcast Market
0: gotcha.
14: Mindset, and we'll be talking with Andrew. He was featured on Kitco News, and he'll be talking about what's happening with the rare earth gases down in southeastern New Mexico, especially in the Pecos Slope, but down in Chavez County. We'll be talking about the conflict in the Hormuz and also the Red Sea in the Middle East and our opportunity, Bob, for our state to develop these rare earth gases instead of relying on the supply halfway around the world. Again, a lot of these rare earth gases help us keep the coolant for the AI centers, nuclear reactors, and, of course, also in medical. So the helium and hydrogen are very abundant here in New Mexico, and we need to develop our resources, right?
0: Very good. And again, as you mentioned, you'll be on with me Thursday morning to promote your upcoming charity golf tournament for the 100 Club of New Mexico. So how can our listeners reach you and your team this morning?
14: Yeah, Bob, we want to thank you. And, of course, your brother Jim. He always helps us in that golf tournament. So you reach us here this morning, 505-828-4068, or go to our website, myfinancialsense.com. 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And also, United will be back at the lab on Saturday, so let's go out and support them.
0: Perfect. We'll see you Thursday morning, Pavlos. And on your way in, have your GPS set for your favorite burrito place.
14: Oh, yeah. Green or red? That's the only question I have, Bob.
0: All right. Thanks, buddy. We'll see you coming up. Let's get an update on traffic and weather together every 10 minutes here on 96.3 News Radio KKOB. Candy Cruz.
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3: Right now, we still don't have any accidents to slow us down. Southbound Coors is busy approaching Paseo, eastbound Montaño with a backup approaching 4th Street, and southbound 2nd Street with a backup approaching Montaño. I'm Candy Cruz with KKOB Traffic every 10 minutes on the 7s. If you see an accident, call the Traffic Tracker Hotline, 505-767-9167. I'm Candy Cruz from the 96.3 News Radio KKOB Traffic Center.
23: A scorcher out there for today with 100-degree temperatures for Albuquerque and 93 in Santa Fe. There will be a chance of some scattered showers and thunderstorms in the afternoon and evening. I'm KOAT 7 Weather Chief Meteorologist Byron Morton for KOAT.
0: Here in Albuquerque right now, we do have a temperature this morning with a mix of sunshine and clouds. 80 degrees at 77 in Rio Rancho, and 73 is the temperature this morning in Santa Fe. All right, stay tuned. Coming up next hour at about 8:54, you're going to have a chance to win two tickets to go see Toto, Christopher Cross, and the Romantics. They'll be performing at the First Financial Credit Union Amphitheater coming up on August 10th. And we'll give those tickets away at around 8:54 this morning. Of course, you can purchase tickets online, livenation.com. In our news headlines for you this morning, President Trump to meet today at the White House with Israeli Prime Minister Netanyahu and Ukraine President Zelensky as the U.S. and Iran continue to pause airstrikes. Netanyahu and Zelensky are in Washington, D.C. today to attend the funeral of South Carolina Senator Lindsey Graham, who died suddenly earlier this month. President Trump talks about the economy and tariffs during a speech at a GM facility in the battleground state of Michigan. A major new bridge linking the U.S. and Canada opened yesterday in Detroit. Seattle police arrest a 15-year-old boy as one of the suspects in connection with the deadly shooting at the Space Needle. ICE extends the contract to keep a major detention facility in El Paso open through at least September of 2027. And the New Mexico National Guard deploys 12 troops to the Zuni Pueblo in response to last week's destructive flash floods. New Mexico Department of Health confirms two new West Nile virus cases.

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6: 7:55 is the time this morning. Bob Clark along with DC Zoltan in the newsroom. Candy Cruz traffic, 96.3 News Radio KKOB. Okay, I have a follow-up on the portrait and Terry Schumacher and her appearance yesterday with TJ Trout. And apparently, there is some speculation as to what this portrait could be. Terry seems to think, and TJ and Jerry Wright just sent me this information, she seems to think there's a possibility this could be Betty Ford. And it's a self-portrait. It could be a self-portrait that she painted while she was in rehab. And
7: really?
6: Yes, because painting therapy is a part of rehab. That's what she's just sort of guessing. However, if this were to ever be authenticated, and it turns out is indeed a self-portrait of Betty Ford, there is a possibility it could be worth quite a bit of money.
7: Really?
6: And now Eric Strauss owns it. How about that?
7: Well, part of now, the agreement
6: again,
7: now.
6: Now again, this is just speculation.
8: Oh, wow.
6: But I mean, that's kind of what she's guessing it could be. The possibility that it could be.
7: Now, how might one go about authenticating it?
6: I have no idea.
8: Oh, you
6: that I have no idea.
9: I think the antique stores there have. Or antique

0: collectors can do that.
1: When
0: you watch some of those antique shows where people take stuff to...
1: Whether Terry can do that or not, who knows? But somebody, there might be somebody out there who could do it. So.
2: Wow.
1: All right, 7:57. Really? Here's an update on traffic with Candy Cruz.
3: Yeah. That's fascinating. Well, we got some slow spots starting to form. Eastbound I-40 is busy from 12th Street to I-25. Westbound I-40 now with slowdowns between Carlisle and I-25. Northbound I-25 is busy with a little bit of a backup at Candelaria, and southbound I-25 from Osuna down to Montaño. I'm Candy Cruz with KKOB Traffic every 10 minutes on the 7s.
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6: The scorcher out there for today with 100-degree temperatures for Albuquerque and 93 in Santa Fe. There will be a chance of some scattered showers and thunderstorms in the afternoon and evening. I'm KOAT 7 Weather Chief Meteorologist Byron Morton for KOAT.
1: Here in Albuquerque right now, we do have partly cloudy skies along with sunshine. It's 80 degrees. It's 79 in Rio Rancho and 74 in Santa Fe. The news is next on 96.3 News Radio KKOB.
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8: A better life with Dr. Sanjay Gupta.
9: There are lots of things you can measure to get an idea of how healthy you are at any given moment. Temperature, heart rate, blood pressure, just to name a few. But how about how healthy you will be and how long you're likely to live? According to a new study out of the University at Buffalo, two simple strength tests are pretty accurate at predicting longevity in older women. One is hand grip strength, and the other is how quickly people can stand up from a seated position without using their arms. By the way, I remember interviewing former President Jimmy Carter when he was quite old and being really impressed how he just popped out of the chair without using his arms. Not a lot of older people can actually do that. But I think the message here is that maintaining strength as you age is going to help you perform everyday activities, but also help you avoid injury and stay independent. I'm Dr. Sanjay Gupta, helping you live a better life.
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11: From ABC News, I'm Shiri Preston. Inside the Capitol Rotunda right now, a ceremony being held for longtime South Carolina Senator Lindsey Graham. The funeral service is set for this afternoon at the National Cathedral. Among those invited, Ukrainian President Volodymyr Zelensky, who's been meeting with President Trump at the White House. Here's ABC's Jay O'Brien.
12: Graham was instrumental in just the final days of his life of pulling together the support in the Senate for a sweeping Russian sanctions bill that the Senate is expected to take up as soon as today. That bill now bears Graham's name. Also in attendance here, Israeli Prime Minister Benjamin Netanyahu. Graham, who was known for his hawkish foreign policy, was a fervent supporter of Israel and wars in Gaza and later Iran, and he long pushed the U.S. to take military action against the Iranian regime.
11: A pause in the airstrikes between the U.S. and Iran overnight as diplomatic efforts take center stage. Today is the start of the sixth month in the war. At least four tornadoes reported in the Midwest. ABC's Alex Perez is in Menasha, Wisconsin.
13: In nearby Appleton.
14: Oh my God.
13: Debris sent flying as a tornado moved through.
14: Debris in the air!
13: AccuWeather storm chasers are tracking the destruction on the highway.
15: There's massive debris flying in the road.
13: Cars mangled in sheet metal.
15: I hope you're okay.
13: The storm exploding transformers.
16: Oh, that is good.
13: Down power lines, leaving more than 500,000 without power across the region Monday as the storms rolled through.
11: In Japan, the southern part of the country, a major earthquake.
2: A 6.8 magnitude quake hit just off the southern coast around 4:30 in the afternoon. That was followed by at least two smaller quakes. This is about 500 miles southwest of Tokyo. Remote cameras from the area show how strong the tremors have been, and they went on for some time.
11: ABC's James Longman. In France and Spain, more than 300,000 evacuations because of those fierce wildfires. 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
0: Good morning, New Mexico. It's 8:02 on this Tuesday, the 28th of July, 2026. From your New Mexico Honda Dealers News Desk, I'm Sultan Chani Salcedo, 96.3 News Radio KKOB. Right now in Albuquerque, we have a temperature of 78 degrees at the airport and here in downtown. The high today expected of 100 degrees. In Santa Fe right now, it's 77 degrees and the high today expected of 90 degrees. Well, a heat advisory is in effect throughout the day today, well, starting around 1 o'clock actually, through the rest of the afternoon and evening for the middle and lower Rio Grande Valley. That includes the metro area. Temperatures reaching around 100 to 104, depending on your location. Remember to drink plenty of water, stay hydrated, especially if you're going to be outdoors during the hot time of the day. Meanwhile, in Santa Fe, Las Vegas, Moriarty, and other portions of the Central Mountains, a flash flood watch for today as monsoon thunderstorms could be causing some flooding in different portions of the central part of the state. So be weather aware, depending on where you are here in the state of New Mexico. Up in Farmington, a man charged in a double homicide in 2024 is sentenced to serve two consecutive life sentences for the killings. Andrew Wittenberg was found guilty of two counts of first-degree murder for killing Brent Francis and Kelly Heath back in 2024. Wittenberg broke into a home and stole an AR-15-style rifle. According to police, while responding to the incident, officers heard shots on a nearby road where they found Heath's body. Francis was killed outside his workplace. Judge Curtis Gurley sentenced Wittenberg to two consecutive life sentences, each with a minimum of 30 years. A former U.S. Navy SEAL who intended to use explosives against law enforcement officers in California protests and whose actions prosecutors argued were motivated by extremist anti-Semitic beliefs was sentenced to 16 months in prison. In January, following a five-day jury trial in federal court, 49-year-old Gregory Vandenberg was found guilty of transportation of explosives with intent to kill, injure, or intimidate, and attempted transportation of prohibited fireworks into California. Court records indicate that in June of 2025, Gregory was traveling from El Paso to San Diego and then stopped at the travel center on I-10 near Lordsburg, where he bought numerous fireworks, and then he told the clerk there that he was going to use them against police officers at a No Kings protest in San Diego. Employees recorded his license plate and contacted police. He was then arrested in Tucson. Governor Lujan Grisham signing the emergency order authorizing the deployment of 13 Army National Guard soldiers and an Air National Guard airman to the Zuni Pueblo to provide assistance for the damage that the Pueblo received over the flooding and heavy rains that happened over the last few days over last week. Here's more from KKOB's Michael Carlisle.
18: They will be helping local and state officials with engineering support, including berm reinforcement and road clearing to help restore access to protect critical infrastructure. Six of the guardsmen are specially trained members of their community emergency response team. All of them will be ready to conduct swift water rescue operations if needed. The New Mexico National Guard has responded to other flooding emergencies, such as in Ruidoso in 2024. That prompted the Guard to ensure CERT members are swift water rescue certified. Michael Carlisle, News Radio, KKOB.
0: Well, finally, registration continues today for before and after school programs for Albuquerque's APS students. Most of the city's community center, recreation sites, and some elementary schools will offer the programs. A registration fee of $10 will give students access to sports, crafts, time for homework and dinner. The slots can fill up quickly with more information available at the city's website, cabq.gov. Coming up, more of the morning show with Bob. Candy has traffic coming up next. Right now in Albuquerque, 78 degrees, 70 up in Santa Fe. Taos coming in at 65, and it's 76 down in Belen. At 8:06, you're up to date. I'm Sultan Chani Salcedo, 96.3 News Radio, KKOB.
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1: 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The New Mexico chili harvest continues to ramp up around the state, and roasters are popping up more and more places every day. We're going to get an update on this year's crop with the executive director of the New Mexico Chili Association, Carrie Dominguez, joins us here in just a moment. But first, let's get an update on traffic and weather together every 10 minutes here on News Radio KKOB. What's going on with rush hour right now, Candy?
3: Well, we just got a brand new accident. Westbound I-40 approaching University. That is currently blocking three right lanes and your right shoulder. You've already got a backup past Carlisle. I'm Candy Cruz with KKOB traffic every 10 minutes on the 7s. If you see an accident, call the Traffic Tracker Hotline, 505-767-9167. I'm Candy Cruz from the 96.3 News Radio KKOB Traffic Center.
6: Sizzling hot temperatures out there, 100 the high for Albuquerque and 93 in Santa Fe. We'll have a good chance of some scattered showers and thunderstorms in the afternoon and evening. And for tonight, that chance of showers and thunderstorms early, otherwise mild with a low of 72 Albuquerque and 66 in Santa Fe. Wednesday, it'll be hot once again with a chance of those monsoon downpours, 99 Albuquerque, 91 in Santa Fe. And I'm KOAT 7 Weather Chief Meteorologist Byron Morton for KOAT.
1: Here in Albuquerque right now, we do have a mix of clouds and sunshine this morning. It's 81 degrees, 80 in Rio Rancho, and 74 is the temperature right now in Santa Fe.
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1: Green Chili, Bob Clark, along with Dale Cornelius Zoltan in the newsroom. Candy Cruz traffic, 96.3 News Radio, KKOB. The New Mexico chili harvest is underway and continues to ramp up, and we're seeing more and more roasting stations being set up around New Mexico as well, including here in the Albuquerque metro area. And joining us to talk about this year's crop and some of the other issues that are ongoing challenges for our chili farmers and ag in general here in New Mexico is the executive director of the New Mexico Chili Association, Carrie Dominguez. Carrie, thank you very much for your time this morning. How are you doing today?
22: Doing good. How are you?
1: I'm fine. And we'll get to, you know, water and labor and some of the other issues that our farmers continue to deal with here that impact the price and overall chili production. But just kind of give us a sense in terms of the reports that you're getting right now, what you're hearing, what you're seeing, what's the overall feeling on this year's crop that's being harvested right now?
22: So this year we're going to be seeing an average to above average crop. Prices should be pretty steady as in the past. Of course, your exotic varieties that are rarer are going to be at higher prices, but everything is looking good.
1: So the chili that's being harvested that's starting to show up as early as like almost 2 weeks ago here in the Albuquerque, or where is most of that chili coming from? And how does it sort of, the timing of the harvest, how does that sort of play out depending on which region of the state the chili is being grown?
22: So down in the southern region, we will probably start harvesting within the next couple weeks. Up north does run a different or an earlier crop harvest. So with it being up north, they have a shorter duration of their harvest time and their growing season. Mm-hmm. And then as you get further south, you can extend that. And that really affects the red chili more than the green. But we should start seeing green coming from everywhere across the state within the next couple weeks.
1: Carrie Dominguez, who is the executive director of the New Mexico Chili Association, with us here on 96.3 News Radio, KKOB. And Carrie, let's talk about those two main challenges that are ongoing for our farmers here in New Mexico, but especially as it relates to green chili. And let's start with water. And obviously, I know we see it all around us that there, you know, with the drought conditions ongoing, with the very historic low snow melt, snowpack up in the northern mountains this year, and historic, almost near historic low levels at Elephant Butte, which has been very much in the news for the past several weeks as well. Talk a little bit about the water challenges our farmers are facing and what they have to do now to sort of make sure that they still end up with a strong crop.
22: So with these water challenges, of course, we're really not seeing any water from the irrigation systems through the river. And so we're having to rely on drip systems. And we're being able to manage it. It's just been difficult, of course. Another thing that's caused by having no snowpack and a warmer winter this year is we are seeing some pest pressures earlier on in the season. And so farmers are working to get those pests out. That way it's not affecting the crop as it matures more. It is forecasted to have an El Nino year this year. And so we're hoping that that'll be promising and we'll have a better winter and get more moisture in the area.
1: Carrie, let's talk about labor. And this is also another issue that's been playing out for several years now as well. So talk a little bit about the challenges there for our farmers.
22: Labor's actually been pretty manageable.
1: Okay.
22: Using the H2A program and local labor, we finally have reached a good balance. And so labor's been pretty good and is moving up on the better side of things.
1: Now, is there still continuing development for a strain or a variety, I should say, of green chili that would allow our farmers to use automated, machinery for the harvest? Because I know that's been a goal for quite a while now as well. Is that still sort of on track?
22: Yes. There are researchers at NMSU that are working on mechanical harvesting. We had one working on the different varieties to try to find a variety that would work with mechanical harvesting. They've gotten pretty close to it, but they're really wanting to make mechanical harvesting work for all varieties across the board. And so there's another person who's working on a robotic arm to go in and pick the chili as well.
1: But most of our chili farmers, it's still done the old-fashioned way, right? Hand picking.
22: Yes.
1: Yeah. Now, I would assume mechanical harvesting as well is a different story when you're talking about once we get to the red chili harvest, right? I mean, it's a little bit more common for red chili.
22: Yes, yeah, because you can go through with one swoop. So with the mechanical harvesting, the issue with the green chili is it can rip up the plant.
1: Mm-hmm.
22: And so they're having to figure out how to do it where it can just easily take off the chili and not take the plant with it.
1: Yeah. And of course, you know, when we talk about water and labor challenges, this isn't always a challenge every single summer, but it is this year, and that's the high cost of fuel, especially for diesel. So that has to be impacting our farmers as well.
22: Yes. Fuel, I think, has always been a thing. It still doesn't affect us as much as like our water and labor, of course, but it is a minor change in their cost this year.
1: And Carrie, one other thing too, all of the issues we've just discussed, what impact does that have on production? In other words, I know the official numbers from last year, the tons of chili produced in New Mexico came in a little under 55,000 tons. What's the anticipation for this year as it compares to last year?
22: So we should be probably averaging about the same.
1: Okay, very good. And what does that mean for price?
22: That means prices should hold steady as last year.
1: Excellent. Carrie, hold on with me because I do want to talk to you about the New Mexico Certified Chili Program, which we always need to remind people about when wherever they buy their chili, they want to make sure they're helping and they're buying authentic New Mexico chili. But I do have to take a quick break for traffic and weather together every 10 minutes here on News Radio KKOB. It's 8:17. Here's Candy Cruz.
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3: Well, we got a crash to report. Westbound I-40 approaching University. Really busy spot. And the accident is blocking off three right lanes and your right shoulder. We now have a backup approaching San Mateo. So watch out for that mess. Everything else does still look good. I'm Candy Cruz with KKOB Traffic. Every 10 minutes on the 7s. If you see an accident, call the Traffic Tracker Hotline, 505-767-9167. I'm Candy Cruz from the 96.3 News Radio KKOB Traffic Center.
6: The scorcher out there for today with 100-degree temperatures for Albuquerque and 93 in Santa Fe. There will be a chance of some scattered showers and thunderstorms in the afternoon and evening. I'm KOAT 7 Weather Chief Meteorologist Byron Morton for KOAT.
1: Here in Albuquerque, right now, we do have a temperature this morning of 82 degrees. It's 80 in Rio Rancho, and 75 is the temperature right now in Santa Fe. Talking green chili as the harvest continues here around the state of New Mexico, and we continue with the executive director of the New Mexico Chili Association. That is Carrie Dominguez. And Carrie, before I let you go, we always like to talk about New Mexico Certified Chili, that program that's been around now for several years here in the state of New Mexico to make sure when people are buying their green chili or chili products, they can find the label and know that they are buying New Mexico grown and harvested chili. So talk a little bit about this program, what people need to look for, and then also kind of the impact that you think it has had on our chili farmers and the chili industry here in New Mexico.
22: Oh, perfect. So the New Mexico Certified program was built to protect the heritage of our New Mexico green chili. It's to keep consumers aware that they're purchasing authentic and quality chili from New Mexico. So when you're shopping, you'll look for a logo that has, it's the New Mexico State outline, and it's a black logo. And then it'll say New Mexico Certified Chili in there. There's also a Hatch Certified logo that you can look for, and that just means that it's coming out of Hatch, New Mexico.
1: Now, when you're buying... I'm sorry. Go ahead.
22: No worries. I was just going to say that this program has really helped just make sure that consumers are aware of what they're buying, and it helps kind of connect the link between our processors and distributors and restaurants to show kind of where all the chili goes, and just pushes it through as New Mexico. Yeah. And make sure that we keep it that way.
1: You know, and one of the big things that we've seen too is, you know, other parts of the country or other countries like in Mexico where they do grow green chili, sometimes they'll just use in a very generic way the word Hatch. Yes. And they do that to try to make it seem like it's coming from Hatch, New Mexico, but it's just basically the word Hatch they're using as sort of a generic title holder, if you will, for the chili that they're growing, almost like a variety.
22: Yes, that's kind of how it goes. They'll use Hatch chili, and then if you read closely on labels, a lot of them will say, this product may contain chili from Mexico, or yeah, this product doesn't contain chili from New Mexico. Like, you really just have to read and look for the right things when you're looking for authentic New Mexican chili.
1: And it's worth the effort to do that, because obviously, yeah, especially for those of us here in New Mexico, we want to make sure we're supporting our New Mexico chili industry and our farmers. Carrie, thank you very much for the update on this year's crop. We appreciate it.
22: Perfect. Thank you for having me.
1: You bet. Carrie Dominguez with us here on 96.3 News Radio KKOB.
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1: All right, it's 8:25 this morning. New Mexico Democrats continuing to vote online today and tomorrow, yet the vote started last Saturday to select a new candidate for lieutenant governor, who will then join the ticket with Deb Haaland for the general election in November. Stephanie Garcia Richard, the state land commissioner, the favorite to prevail in this, but there are a total of four candidates who are running. That's one of the topics we'll discuss with our senior political and energy analyst, Georges Scott, from Agenda, and he'll be joining us in studio coming up in the 9 o'clock hour. In terms of energy, we'll get you the latest on the price of oil, which has been sliding since late last week. And then also MLG on the PRC. And also, Georges worked many years at Channel 13 here in Albuquerque, so we'll get his reaction to the big change in the Albuquerque TV market. Our thanks again to Kerry Dominguez from the New Mexico Chili Association for joining us here on the program. And when you look at the graphics here, dating all the way back the last decade plus, like 2015, it's really been up and down in terms of our production. Certainly, 2018 was a high water mark over the past decade, when New Mexico chili came in at 71,100 tons. But interestingly enough, when you look at the money that the crops bring in that year in 2018, $53.8 million. So last year, nearly 17,000 fewer tons of chili produced in New Mexico, just under 55,000. And there was actually, in terms of the money, a little bit more in 2025 than there was in 2018, coming in at $54.8 million. So that just shows you the impact that our production overall has on the price of the chili, along with all of the other factors that we're talking about as well. And it's also hard to believe, too, when you think about it, that in 2018, that's almost a decade ago now. It's 8 years.
3: Oh. Well, now I feel old.
1: I'm kidding.
7: Oh, my goodness.
1: A lot has changed in a very short amount of time. But as Carrie said, it looks like the overall production for chili will be about on par with what we had last year, which means the price will be just about on par with what we were paying last year. Let's get an update on traffic now. Here's Candy Cruz.
3: So we got a big crash on I-40 westbound approaching University. That is blocking three right lanes in your right shoulder. We now have a backup near San Mateo, so watch out for that. Everything else looks good. I'm Candy Cruz with KKOB Traffic every 10 minutes on the 7s. If you see an accident, call the Traffic Tracker Hotline, 505-767-9167. I'm Candy Cruz from the 96.3 News Radio KKOB Traffic Center.
6: Sizzling hot temperatures out there, 100 the high for Albuquerque and 93 in Santa Fe. We'll have a good chance of some scattered showers and thunderstorms in the afternoon and evening. For tonight, that chance of showers and thunderstorms early, otherwise mild with a low of 72 Albuquerque and 66 in Santa Fe. Wednesday, it'll be hot once again with a chance of those monsoon downpours, 99 Albuquerque, 91 in Santa Fe. I'm KOAT 7 Weather Chief Meteorologist Byron Morton for KOAT.
1: Here in Albuquerque right now, we do have a temperature of 82 degrees. It's 79 in Rio Rancho, and 76 is the temperature this morning in Santa Fe. 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
0: 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Here's the latest news from 96.3 News Radio KKOB. 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Right now in Albuquerque, we have a temperature of 76 degrees up in Santa Fe right now. And here in Albuquerque, 79 degrees. The high today in Albuquerque expected 100. Up in Santa Fe, the high today of 90 degrees. 10 people have been indicted on federal charges for participating in a drug trafficking organization in Grant County in southwest New Mexico. The organization is charged with distributing large quantities of meth and fentanyl throughout the southwest part of the state between 2023 and 2026. According to court documents, Margarita Encarnacion Dominguez is accused of being the ringleader of the organization, which was supplied through Arizona. According to the indictment, other members of her family, including her son and nephew, were also involved in transporting drugs and distribution of fentanyl and methamphetamines. The indictment also alleges members of the conspiracy discussed buying, selling, and exchanging firearms in connection with narcotics trafficking. If convicted on the most serious charges, Dominguez and other members of the organization face a mandatory sentence of 10 years or up to life in federal prison. Water issues this morning in Taos as the town is asking residents to voluntarily conserve water due to issues with the town's water tanks. In a press release, the town and said public utility crews discovered a malfunction in the system used to manage the town's water tanks that caused them to drop to critical low levels. Then they found a leak near one of the tanks and had to take it offline, but it's now back in operation. Crews are still working to restore the storage tanks to normal operating levels. They do not have a timeline for when that will happen. Until the issue is fully resolved, they are asking all residents and businesses to conserve water until further notice. Santa Fe City Council is set to take a final vote Wednesday on a resolution to close the streets along the plaza to car traffic during the summer months. Councilors are considering several amendments to the proposal, including one that would keep one lane of San Francisco Street open year-round. The proposal has attracted a range of reactions, some residents criticizing it for restricting access to drivers, while those that are in favor saying that it will make it better and create a better downtown environment. The proponents, on the other hand, have said the resolution will help prevent vehicle pedestrian crashes and cut down on the cost and staffing required to close the streets. The vote, again, will be happening tomorrow. Well, we'll have another news update at the top of the hour. For News 24/7, download the News Radio KKOB app at your Apple or Google store. 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Don't forget that we are under a heat advisory for the rest of the day, primarily starting around 1 o'clock this afternoon and heading into the evening hours, as the temperature in the middle Rio Grande Valley and southern portion of the lower Rio Grande Valley are going to be fluctuating between 100 and 104 degrees. Also, we are looking for flash flood watch that's going on right now in the area of Moriarty, Santa Fe, also Las Vegas, for the rest of the day today, as well as there's possibility of monsoon thunder showers happening in different portions of the central and western and part of the state. At 8:34, you're up to date. I'm Sultan Chani Salcedo, 96.3 News Radio, KKOB. Traffic is also next.
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1: 8:34 is the time this morning. Bob Clark along with DC, Zoltan, Candy Cruz, 96.3 News Radio, KKOB. All right, more on the hideous portrait, Candy Cruz, since the last time we talked about it. And as we mentioned, Terry Schirmeyer from Cowboys and Indians Antiques, her big Southwestern antique show is this weekend. And she was on with TJ yesterday. And again, just looking at a picture of the portrait, apparently, speculates that it's possible it could be Betty Ford. And she was known to do painting while she was at the rehab. Maybe it was a self-portrait. But, I mean, it was just wholly speculation. No clue whatsoever.
3: Right.
1: TJ just sent back to me a text message not too long ago that Strauss actually has given him permission to take the portrait to the show this weekend. And see,
3: really?
1: if anybody there knows what they can, what they can make of it.
3: This is fascinating.
0: I'm excited now.
1: However, DC's been doing a little digging as well.
0: Okay.
1: And there apparently is no proof whatsoever that she did anything closely resembling a self-portrait. So what were you able to find out in terms of her painting?
13: She really didn't have a history of painting.
1: Okay.
13: There were no known self-portraits out there. So, yeah, it's unlikely, especially the time period, because I ran it through the Google lens,
1: mm-hmm.
13: and it estimated it was probably somewhere in the 70s, maybe as old as mid-60s, maybe as high as the 80s,
1: did
13: but
1: it
13: her hair didn't look like that.
1: Okay, but did it seem to indicate that they believe at least the identity of the person in the portrait could be Betty Ford? Because that would be a big... That would be big news too if we could finally at least identify.
0: Yeah.
1: It definitely looks like it's Betty Ford and not Conan's mother.
13: So when you do the image search through the Google lens, it was unable to find any matches.
3: It's
1: unique. The other intriguing part of this portrait is the cat over this person's right shoulder. And apparently Betty Ford did have a cat.
13: She did.
1: That looks a little like the one in the painting.
3: Really?
13: Yeah. She did. The pointed ears, the whole thing. It was actually, that was the one thing that I found the most fascinating because it actually does resemble the cat in the background.
3: Wow. Okay. See, I feel like that points more to this being authentic. I mean, that's not a legit way to judge it, I'm sure, but.
0: I mean, maybe it was a painting she just did and nobody knew.
1: Well, if she was doing a self-portrait, you'd think she would have gone to extra care to make sure she didn't turn out so hideous looking.
3: Well, maybe it was in the early part of her treatment.
0: Yeah.
1: She's
3: still a little drunk.
1: Oh, wow.
3: Too soon?
1: So, I don't know. It's.
0: Oh, wow.
1: There seems to be nothing out there that indicates that she did a self-portrait while in rehab and that it was out there. Because where did you get it, Candy?
3: I bought it at an auction.
1: Yeah.
3: So.
1: Where?
3: Somebody died and it was in their house.
1: Okay, yeah. So, I mean.
3: I find a lot of really weird, random.
1: I know, but if you. Stuff. Let's say if you say, oh, I actually bought it at an estate sale in Palm Springs, California. Well, then now we're talking.
3: Well, I mean.
1: Because that's where the rehab center is.
3: A lot of people from California moved. I mean, this is little California, as far as I'm concerned.
1: But again, there are no markings. No dates. There's nothing on it.
3: Yeah.
1: That would provide authentication.
3: Nothing whatsoever. The only writing on this at all is like the dimensions are penciled in on the back, and that's it.
1: That's about it. So we'll see what TJ finds out this weekend.
0: That's going to be interesting.
3: I'm really excited about this.
1: Yeah. I'm sure Eric Strauss is too.
0: Yeah.
1: Because it's his property now.
3: Although he did agree on the air to re-auction it after his allotted time with this portrait.
1: If this were to turn out to be an authentic self-portrait of Betty White done while she was in rehab,
0: Betty Ford, the
1: auction would go a little differently.
3: Yeah, definitely. But the money would still go to local dog rescues.
1: Oh, because
3: that is
1: you
3: part of the that was part of the agreement.
1: You can't hold him to that if things change this dramatically.
3: Well, I mean, I'd let him keep a grand. But
1: well, you
0: grand.
1: I don't know.
3: And he did say this all on the air.
1: Okay. I don't know how you could hold him to that if this were to turn out to be something worth thousands of dollars.
0: Or more?
3: We'll discuss.
1: Yeah.
3: There'll be some discussions. I mean, I just want to help dogs, and whatever way dogs get money, I'm fine with.
1: Well, see, what I would do if I had possession of this painting and it turned out to be something valuable, and let's say I got $10,000 for it, I'd give $1,000 of that to you.
3: Yeah, but he's got all that DMV money. He's
0: 10%.
3: Fine. He works here.
1: What would the irony be?
0: He works here. He's fine.
1: What would the irony be, Candy, after all of these years of trying to find this? And it turns out you did, but you auctioned it for $500 and gave it to Eric Strauss.
3: And didn't keep any of the $500.
1: No, you donated it to the...
3: It's all gone. It's all
1: well,
3: donated.
1: Good.
3: But that's how I wanted it to go. And I would be even more elated if it earned even more money.
1: Okay,
3: we're
1: just having a little fun with this right now. We don't want to get too ahead of the game here because it may turn out to really be nothing at all. Let's get an update on traffic. Here's Candy Cruz.
3: Weird though. We got two crashes now, one at Manalo in Louisiana. Just a little bit of extra congestion there, northbound and eastbound, plus a crash westbound on I-40 approaching University. That's blocking three right lanes on your right shoulder with a backup near San Mateo. I'm Candy Cruz with KKOB traffic every 10 minutes on the sevens.
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6: Sizzling hot temperatures out there, 100 the high for Albuquerque and 93 in Santa Fe. We'll have a good chance of some scattered showers and thunderstorms in the afternoon and evening. And for tonight, that chance of showers and thunderstorms early, otherwise mild with a low of 72 Albuquerque and 66 in Santa Fe. Wednesday, it'll be hot once again with a chance of those monsoon downpours, 99 Albuquerque, 91 in Santa Fe. I'm KOAT 7 Weather Chief Meteorologist Byron Morton for KOAT.
1: Here in Albuquerque right now, we do have a temperature this morning with a mix of sunshine and partly cloudy skies, 83 degrees. It's 81 in Rio Rancho, and 77 is the temperature right now in Santa Fe. 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
10: Politics in New Mexico are never boring. 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
1: Got the heat dome this week. That's making things hot here in New Mexico. It's monsoon season. Could get some strong storms once again at some point, either later today or later this week. 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
1: 8:45, Bob Clark along with Dale Cornelius, Candy Cruz, Zoltan in the newsroom. I don't know, maybe as it turns out, maybe these computer mouse pads might be worth more than the actual portrait itself.
3: So it's a possibility.
1: How much does it cost to have these made?
3: Well, it's the price goes lower the more you get.
1: Sure.
3: But I only ordered 10, so it was like under $10 each. They're like $7, $8
1: each.
3: Yeah.
1: Wow.
0: Is that good?
1: Well, I'm just surprised she was willing to spend $80. $70 or $80 on it.
3: Oh, I spend all kinds of stuff because I have a credit card and I don't look at the...
1: But I mean, you're...
3: I just go till it says stop. But,
1: You're very thrifty.
3: Yeah, I am, but not with dogs. I mean, that's the only thing I'm not really... Like, I'll spend whatever. I just assumed I would get at least $10 each for a bid that I would then be able to...
1: Well, how many would you have had to order to get the price, like, down to maybe...
3: Like 50.
1: Oh, well, that's not too bad. You would have got...
3: We want to see how these... I only have four of them, and none of them have gone yet. So
1: but you can give them away 50. As gifts.
3: Yeah, but I don't have $50. I don't have that much money for that to be given away as gifts. I'll spend money if I'll get it back towards dogs, but I'm not going to just, spend money for gifts.
1: Yeah, but still $7 or $8 a pop. You're willing? Because I've told you every once in a while something that I just bought cost $8, and you're like, well, I hope they kissed you first.
3: Yeah. And that does. I stick with that. But I'll spend $7 if I get, $20 for dogs.
1: Yeah.
3: That's not a loss to me. So
1: no, but these are really nice computer mouse pads.
3: Aren't they cool?
1: And the portrait, the framing of it just fits perfectly.
3: Doesn't it?
1: It does. And it's a nice, the computer mouse pad that was in here before from 93.3, the Q. I don't know why we ended up with what it's much smaller.
3: Because we don't ever get mouse pads.
1: I guess.
3: We don't get no merch.
1: I mean, and no offense. Carlos was very nice and Leah to give us that. But this is a much bigger, it's a bigger mouse pad. Right. And it just,
3: Got more heft to it as well.
1: Yes, it does.
3: It's a high quality mouse pad.
1: And I can really take this mouse and just circle it all over the mouse pad.
16: That's
1: there,
16: the
1: all over
16: I
1: Betty
16: agree.
1: Ford's face.
0: I agree with you. I hate when you're trying to do something, all of a sudden you run out of space on the pad.
3: Yeah.
0: And you got to go back, forth.
1: Yeah, I mean, it doesn't have to be as big as a JFK runway, but you need a little bit more. You need a little bit more room than the little Q.
0: Yeah.
1: Q pad.
3: It's almost child size, really.
0: We don't even have a Q pad in here. This one just has leafs.
3: Well, Zoltan, for the low price of $10 or $20, you can bid on one.
0: Well, I was just going to ask you about that because I don't think I heard about the fact that you were actually looking for donations for people to get the pad.
3: Yep.
0: Oh, well,
3: for any puppy rescue, you can choose one, or you can give me the money, and I'll put it in a big pot donate it to.
0: I had known that.
1: There you go.
3: Dog rescues.
0: We'll get one for the newsroom.
1: Absolutely, you need one.
0: Yeah.
1: All right, let's get an update on traffic. Here's Candy Cruz.
3: Two crashes right now, a minor one at Manalan, Louisiana, where we've just got congestion northbound and eastbound, plus a crash on I-40 westbound approaching University. That one's blocking three right lanes. We do show delays back near San Pedro. I'm Candy Cruz with KKOB traffic every 10 minutes on the 7s. If you see an accident, call the Traffic Tracker Hotline, 505-767-9167. I'm Candy Cruz from the 96.3 News Radio KKOB Traffic Center.
6: Sizzling hot temperatures out there, 100 the high for Albuquerque and 93 in Santa Fe. We'll have a good chance of some scattered showers and thunderstorms in the afternoon and evening. For tonight, that chance of showers and thunderstorms early, otherwise mild with a low of 72 Albuquerque and 66 in Santa Fe. Wednesday, it'll be hot once again with a chance of those monsoon downpours, 99 Albuquerque, 91 in Santa Fe. I'm KOAT 7 Weather Chief Meteorologist Byron Morton for KOAT.
1: Here in Albuquerque, we do have mostly sunny skies. Right now, the temperature is 84 degrees. It's 81 in Rio Rancho, and 77 is the temperature right now in Santa Fe. Okay, we may have a first for the New Mexico State Fair coming up in a month and a half. Bob Clark along with DC's Old Time Candy Cruise, 96.3 News Radio KKOB. We're about 6 weeks away. It'll be actually 6 weeks from this Thursday.
3: That's crazy.
1: That the New Mexico State Fair will open, and the dates this year, because we have a later Labor Day, and the State Fair always officially opens the Thursday after Labor Day. It'll be Thursday, September 10th, and run through the 20th. Now, they did late last week announce that for a second straight year, there will be park and ride for the New Mexico State Fair. Brought that back after many years,
3: and it
1: was very successful last year. And I actually had a couple of friends who used park and ride, and they they said it was absolutely flawless. It was perfect. And they said as long as they have it, they're not going to the State Fair any other way anymore. If they do have park and ride available between the State Fair and Coronado Center, you can get all of the details. And you can actually even start purchasing tickets because your park and ride ticket also includes admission to the fair. You can go to statefair.exponm.com. However, with the later start, with that Thursday, September 10th, the word is, and this hasn't been officially confirmed by the bigwigs over at the State Fair yet, but all indications are this is going to happen. They are planning to have the Midway up and running and ready to go on Labor Day weekend.
0: Oh, nice.
1: So it looks like they're going to be able to open the Midway and let people come in and ride the rides that holiday weekend before the official opening of the State Fair. And they've never done that before.
0: That's a great idea.
1: I think it is, too. So we'll certainly, when that becomes official, we'll certainly pass that information on to you. It's 852 here on 96.3 News Radio KKOB.
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6: 8:55 this morning. Concert tickets that we're giving away every morning this week. And this is for the show coming up now in a couple of weeks. It'll be Monday, August 10th at First Financial Credit Union Amphitheater. And these are tickets for Toto, Christopher Cross, and The Romantics. And we'll take the seventh caller right now at 505-243-3333. And you'll win those tickets for today. Of course, you can purchase tickets for this show and any of the other shows on the schedule this year out at the amphitheater. Go to livenation.com. But the seventh caller right now, and you'll get an opportunity to go see Toto, Christopher Cross, and The Romantics. We will have a brand new sweet deal for you coming up on the show later this week on Friday, but one of the previous sweet deals still available for the Scuba Company, and this is a $500 gift card that you can get for just $250 right now, and you can use that for their beginning scuba class. And then the other thing, too, back to school very, very soon, and we still have a sweet deal available for half-off tuition for new students at the Calvary Christian Academy. In the far northeast heights as well. So you can check all of that on our website. Just click on the Sweet Deal logo at newsradiokkob.com. Our buddy Gergis will be on the show with us in studio coming up at 9 o'clock. New Mexico Democrats, they continue online voting yet today and tomorrow. Then we'll find out Thursday as they select a new candidate for lieutenant governor who will team up with Deb Haaland for the ticket in November to take on Greg Hall and State Senator David Gallegos. State Land Commissioner Stephanie Garcia Richard appears to still be the favorite, but there are four candidates overall who are campaigning, who did campaign for that vote. The first debate between Deb Haaland and Greg Hall is set. Will it be the only debate? Plus, one of the other topics is we know Gergis worked many years at Channel 13, so we'll get his thoughts on the big shift in the Albuquerque TV market that goes into effect this weekend. Plus, MLG on the PRC. But first, let's get an update on traffic. One final check with Candy at 8:57.
7: Well, we still have that crash on westbound I-40 approaching University. This is in the clearing stage right now, just partially blocking off your right lane and shoulder. We do have a little bit of congestion there, but the big backups are gone.

0: I'm Candy Cruz with KKOB Traffic every 10 minutes on the 7s. 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
1: Sizzling hot temperatures out there, 100 the high for Albuquerque and 93 in Santa Fe. We'll have a good chance of some scattered showers and thunderstorms in the afternoon and evening. For tonight, that chance of showers and thunderstorms early, otherwise mild with a low of 72 Albuquerque and 66 in Santa Fe. Wednesday, it'll be hot once again with a chance of those monsoon downpours, 99 Albuquerque, 91 in Santa Fe. I'm KOAT 7 Weather Chief Meteorologist Byron Morton for KOAT.
2: All right, first off, congratulations to Manuel of Albuquerque. He was the winner of the two tickets to go see Toto, Christopher Cross, and the Romantics at First Financial Credit Union Amphitheater. We'll have more tickets to give away for you every day the rest of this week. That show coming up August 10th here in Albuquerque with mostly sunny skies right now. We do have a temperature of 84 degrees already. Not even quite 9 o'clock. It's 82 in Rio Rancho. 78 is the temperature up in Santa Fe. Georgia Scott from Agenda, a senior political and energy analyst, joins us after the news next on 96.3 News Radio KKOB.
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6: From ABC News, I'm Sherry Preston. Today marks the beginning of the sixth month of the Iran war. Airstrikes halted for now in hopes that diplomacy toward a ceasefire might succeed. Someone who is a big supporter of that conflict and the one in Ukraine, South Carolina Senator Lindsey Graham, who is being honored at a Capitol ceremony this hour in the rotunda. In attendance, Vice President J.D. Vance.
7: Lindsey Graham loved people from all walks of life, I think in part because of the way that he grew up, because of the fact that he wasn't handed everything. He was fascinated in everybody.
6: ABC's Jay O'Brien has more.
8: Graham will be eulogized here at the National Cathedral by his close friend, President Donald Trump, who has said that the South Carolina Republican was like family to him. Graham died suddenly just about 2 weeks ago due to heart complications. He had just returned from a trip to Ukraine where he met with Ukrainian President Volodymyr Zelensky. Zelensky will be here in attendance for Graham's funeral today in honor, he says, for Graham's steadfast support for his country and its defense against Russia.
6: Israeli Prime Minister Benjamin Netanyahu also at the White House and to attend Graham's funeral today. How are you feeling about the economy right now? Consumer confidence a bit shaky, says ABC's Jim Ryan.
9: The Conference Board asks Americans for their assessment of current economic conditions and how they're feeling about the short-term future. For the third consecutive month, the present situation index has fallen, while the expectations index has remained steady. Looking ahead, the Conference Board finds that consumers anticipate little improvement in business conditions over the next 6 months. Jim Ryan, ABC News.
6: Damage across the Midwest following a strong line of storms and a tornado that touched down in the Appleton, Wisconsin area. Damage as well in Chicago as well. This woman shocked at what her neighborhood looks like.
10: It's like some huge dinosaur just stomped on everything.
6: No serious injuries. This is ABC News.
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13: 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Right now in Albuquerque, 80 degrees at the Sunport, 84 here in downtown. The high today, 100. Santa Fe at 78 degrees and looking for a high today of 90 degrees. A heat advisory in effect today, starting at 1 o'clock through the rest of the afternoon and evening for the middle and lower Rio Grande Valley, including the metro area, temperatures reaching between 100 and 104. Remember to drink plenty of fluid, water, and stay hydrated, especially if you're going to be outdoors. On the other hand, Santa Fe, Las Vegas, Moriarty are under a flash flood watch for today. So no matter where you are in the central and east or western part of New Mexico or in the mountain areas, be weather aware during the day today. The city parks in Albuquerque, meanwhile, are going to be adding to some cooling effect. The Parks and Recreation will run sprinklers at neighborhood parks throughout Albuquerque starting today through Friday. That's going to happen between 1 and 1:30 each day at several of the parks around town. For more information, go ahead and go to the City of Albuquerque website, and they'll have the list there of the parks that will have the sprinklers running during the day today and throughout the week. A teacher in Edgewood Middle School is on paid leave and was under investigation by the school district and police after three female students made allegations that he had touched them inappropriately during PE class. After investigations were done by Edgewood police, they charged him with three counts of criminal sexual contact last week, but the DA's office dismissed the case, saying there wasn't enough evidence to proceed. The investigation by the school district began in May, and the teacher has been on leave since then. According to the Santa Fe New Mexican, the three girls who accused him of unwanted touching were under 13 years of age. Prosecutors dismissed the charges without prejudice on Friday, and there is a possibility that they could be refiled or presented to a grand jury. KKOB News Time 9:04, the U.S. Department of Agriculture recently said it will open some borders for cattle imports in phases from Mexico in order to reduce beef prices in the United States. Among those, Santa Teresa. More from KKOB's Michael Carlisle.
14: On Friday, Texas Agriculture Commissioner Sid Miller said resuming some cattle imports from Mexico is the right move for ranchers and American consumers. The decision came after last week's bi-national New World Screwworm Summit that happened in Santa Teresa. There, partners from Mexico, Texas, and New Mexico talked about protecting animal health while preserving agricultural trade. Commissioner Miller said they want to implement the use of the Screwworm Adult Suppression System, a USDA-developed toxic bait that's designed to reduce wild New World screwworm populations quickly. Michael Carlisle, News Radio, KKOB.
13: 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Right now in Taos, it's 73. Bernalillo, 83. Down in Belen, it's 85 already. Here in Albuquerque, 84 downtown. Santa Fe, 78. And here's more weather on the hot temperatures for today and the next couple of days from our friends at KOAT, Action 7 News.
1: The scorcher out there for today with 100-degree temperatures for Albuquerque and 93 in Santa Fe. There will be a chance of some scattered showers and thunderstorms in the afternoon and evening. I'm KOAT 7 Weather Chief Meteorologist Byron Morton for KOAT.
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2: 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New Mexico Democrats continue online voting, yet today and tomorrow, two more days to select a new candidate for lieutenant governor, who will then join the ticket with Deb Holland. We'll find out who prevails on Thursday, but Stephanie Garcia-Richard, the state land commissioner, certainly appears to be the favorite. That is one of the topics we'll be discussing with our senior political and energy analyst, Georgia Scott. From Agenda, also Mayor Ken endorses Mayor Hall in the race for governor. The first debate between Greg Hall and Deb Holland is set, but will it be the only debate? Plus, George has worked many years at Channel 13. We'll get his reaction to the big change in Albuquerque television market, which goes into effect this weekend. And then one of the energy stories we'll discuss as well, MLG on the PRC. And if you have any questions or comments on any of the topics we'll discuss this hour, you can send us a text message at 505-243-3333. Gee, it's good to see you again. How you doing today?
18: I'm doing well, Bobby. I'm doing well.
2: I'm fine. And, you know, before we get into some of these topics, we certainly wanted to remember our good friend T.J. Wilhelm. I saw you Sunday. A wonderful turnout.
18: Yeah, it was
2: at Expo New Mexico in the Creative Arts Building, where there was a memorial service held for T.J., who passed away about 2 weeks ago. In fact, I think tomorrow will be 2 weeks.
18: Yeah, it was a Wednesday, yeah.
2: Yeah, and of course, T.J. worked many years at the Albuquerque Journal, actually worked for the city of Albuquerque during the Mayor Berry administration, and he actually was the person who did the startup for the real-time crime center as well. So a very talented.
18: Did a wonderful job there.
2: Very talented, very smart guy, and then eventually got back into journalism 8 years ago and went to work as the Target 7 producer over at our TV news partner, KOAT-TV, Channel 7. But our dear friend Darren White did a great job delivering the eulogy that was provided by TJ's brother
18: Ed.
2: And it was just a and I'll tell you what, too. Not only was it a really nice ceremony, but it was just great being around all of the people who were there and getting to talk to some people that perhaps you haven't seen face-to-face in quite a while and just exchange TJ stories, because everyone loved him, man. He was a sweet soul.
18: TJ came from Indiana, and when he started with the Journal, and he immediately, well, one of the first stories he did was with Darren White when Darren was the sheriff, and Darren just got a kick out of him and started invited him to, you know, we do this Friday lunch deal. We've done it for over 20 years now. And we invited TJ would come, and he became part of our group and our friendship. He even came with us. Darren and I went to Arlington to go watch the Yankees and the Rangers playing, and TJ came with us, and it was a great time. I have some wonderful stories that I could tell, but I would not tell them on the radio because I'll tell you one. TJ was just always good about making fun of himself.
2: Yes.
18: And he was just wonderful. I'll say one story that him and I both shared together was we also, while we were there during the day, went to Six Flags in Texas, which is right there by the stadiums. And they have this huge Texas roller coaster, and we went on it once. Darren and all the other guys went on it, I don't know, about four or five times. I couldn't handle it more than once. TJ and I were just sitting there afterwards watching those guys do that, and just like, they're crazy. We wouldn't do anything like that. But I just remember him yelling and screaming in my ear when we were riding on that roller coaster, and it was... I just said, TJ, if you do that again, I'm going to take your head off. Anyway, it was a great celebration on Sunday. And when he came here, it was what I wanted. I told his brother the other day was, TJ came here, he was worried about coming to Albuquerque because he didn't know about Albuquerque. And he, honest, this is a true story. He thought that Albuquerque didn't have enough crime for him to cover.
2: Yeah, crime and corruption.
18: Crime and corruption. Yeah. Can you believe that? And he came into the bonanza.
2: Yeah.
18: Ground zero for crime and corruption in this country.
2: No kidding. And his colleagues over at Channel 7, of course, and this aired last Wednesday is when they first started airing live on their newscast. And you can still find it on their website at KOAT.com. But the staff at Channel 7 did a moving tribute to his time there and just the impact and the importance that he had on journalism in the newsroom. And what really stood out to me, and I talked a little bit Sunday about this with Jess O'Neill, the news director over there, is how all generations of people who work in that newsroom, the veterans, the people who've been around a while, versus some of the reporters they've had just for a couple of years, and the impact that he had on every single one of them. He was always, they went to him, he was always a wealth of information, but he was always more than happy to work with young reporters and the veterans alike on any story that they were doing.
18: Yeah, he did. He was a great mentor. And you know, the thing that I was telling his brother was that when he came here from Indiana, he found his tribe.
2: Yeah.
18: You know, and he found, and it's amazing that he found the people that he found, and from journalism to city government to youth soccer.
2: Yes.
18: He had a big impact here in this town, and we're going to miss him.
2: Well, and that's another one of the great stories, his involvement in youth and club soccer as well, and not just coaching it, but refereeing as well. And Sasha Leninger told a great story on social media about before TJ officially went to work at Channel 7, he was officiating one of the games that she was playing in, and he gave her a red card because she was mouthing off to him. And that sounds like Sasha Leninger. I could see her mouthing off at him a little bit, not knowing that just in a few weeks they'd be working together at Channel 7. Then we ran into each other in the newsroom. They just got the biggest kick out of that.
18: That's hilarious.
2: Yeah, it really is. So rest in peace, TJ. Just 50 years old.
18: Yes.
2: I mean, just a kid. And his beautiful wife and his three children, too.
18: Yeah.
2: And his brother, Ed, and his family, they live here.
18: Brother, it's just amazing, the story.
2: Well, he doesn't live here
18: anymore, but Orlando. He did live here, and that's just
2: but he
18: amazing
2: did when TJ came here.
18: Yeah, it's just amazing how that all worked out. It's God bless him.
2: All right, Georgia Scott with us here on 96.3 News Radio KKOB. Now, another story I want to ask you about, too, that really has nothing to do with the state of our politics or anything that's happening right now in New Mexico. But, of course, you spent many years working at KRQE-TV in the newsroom there, Channel 13. So I know you obviously have some thoughts on the big news that we found out about late last week, that after 72 years, KRQE, of course, back in the days, KGGM, losing the CBS affiliate, it's going over to KOAT TV. They're still keeping their ABC affiliation on Channel 7, but they'll have a sub channel 7.4 where the CBS programming is going to move to as well. And at Channel 13, the full-time Fox, they'll become the full-time Fox affiliate, but they are going to lose in a tremendous amount of programming in terms of prime time and sports that they had from
18: and revenue. They're going to be losing a lot of revenue.
2: So this is a pretty seismic shift.
18: When I first heard it, I thought it was a joke. I thought someone was playing a joke. I was like, no, there's no way that could happen. That would happen. I am very sad about it. I'm very sad about the friends that are still there. I worry about a lot of the people that I don't even know that are working there. Because the fact of the matter is, a year from now, a lot of changes are going to be have been taking place, mm-hmm. and there's, you know, they're not going to be having this revenue source. When I started at there, it was KGGM. You know, it was 1989 when I came back from El Paso.
2: Still locally owned station.
18: Still locally owned, a family owned station.
2: Family owned station, yeah.
18: Which means KOB is the only family owned station left in town because it's Hubbard.
2: That's
18: still.
2: True.
18: Yeah,
2: that's true.
18: So when I started, and so I was part of the renaissance of Channel 13. You know, I started as producer, and then I became the executive producer, and then I was assistant news director. And I was part of that team, and Michelle and I, who's now the general manager at KOB.
2: Michelle Donaldson.
18: I was her assistant, and we put together the strategy that took Channel 13 to number one at 10 o'clock. And, you know, worked with a lot of great people there. And, of course, I worked with Dick Niffing over at KOB, but then to work with him again at 13 and do what we did at 13 was just monumental and historic. And I was told from Nielsen that that only happened three times in the history of Nielsen, where a station that historically had been number three in the ratings for decades to turn it around and become number one was quite an achievement. I was very proud of all of that. And then just what, you know, they had a really, my good friend Paul Burt was there, as you know, we talked about him a lot. And then Bill Anderson, who was the GM there, did a wonderful job there. And I can't, you know, he's no longer alive. God bless him. But I can't believe that if he was alive, that this would have happened. Yeah. He would not have allowed this to happen because he knows how hard everybody worked to achieve what the status at 13 has had. And, you know, quite honestly, they're going to lose a lot of that luster.
2: Well,
18: I do believe that. And
2: no, I agree. And you know, Paul Burt and Bill Anderson, both very important figures over there. Paul in the newsroom, Bill overseeing the entire station. Yeah. But I tend to agree with you that if Anderson were still running, if he were still with us and still running Channel 13, and this is not a criticism of the current general manager there who took over, but those were big shoes to fill.
18: Yeah.
2: I have a hard time believing that Nexstar would have just been willing to walk away from the CBS affiliation for KRQ-ATV if Bill Anderson was
18: obviously it was a corporate decision.
2: Sure.
18: Because, you know, in that statement, and I said this to you the other day, in that statement that they put out, the last paragraph said that they had stopped using CBS's products back in May. Mm-hmm. So in my mind, I think that they already knew that they were going to go down this road.
2: Yeah. But look, the bottom line
18: The bottom line is a lot of people are going to be affected, and I'm really worried about them.
2: Yeah, well, and there's still a lot of really good people who work over there that you know, like Jessica Garate and Dean Staley and people like that, and we wish them nothing but the best.
18: Absolutely.
2: But this is going to be a very challenging transition, far more for Channel 13 than it will be for Channel 7.
18: Oh, yeah, Channel 7 just won the lottery, basically. They really did. Look, they were always kind of shut out. KOAT or ABC rather on the Super Bowl deal.
2: They're finally getting that.
18: They're going to get it. Now they're going to have it. They're going to get two bites of the apple because when CBS gets it, they'll have it. When ESPN or ABC has it, they'll have it. And you know, and Channel 13 would have it for CBS and Fox. So there you go.
2: All right, more with George is coming up next here on 96.3 News Radio KKOB.
5: 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The news, the politics, the Lobos, the weather, the traffic, and whatever else has New Mexico fired up before noon. 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
2: .924 is the time. Bob Clark along with Dale Cornelius. We continue now with our senior political energy and
18: former
2: for today,
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2: 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New Mexico's apparently going to be moving up in the primary schedule for 2028. We'll get to that after the news at the bottom of the hour, but the vote continues today and tomorrow.
18: You know what I find funny about that? They're doing ranked choice voting on that. That just cracks me up.
2: Yeah.
18: You know, they,
2: if necessary, is the way they put it.
18: Yeah.
2: I have to believe, look, we'll find out when we find out on Thursday, but I mean, Stephanie Garcia Richards certainly seems to be entrenched
18: she's
2: as the favorite.
18: Runner.
2: I've got to imagine she's going to get over 50% of the vote the first ballot.
18: Yeah.
2: So I don't know if they'll even have to get to ranked choice.
18: I just thought that was humorous to me. And I was like, really? You think there's a second choice in this thing?
2: Yeah.
18: I mean, I think it's, like I said last time I was here, I think the cake is baked.
2: Oh, I don't think there's any question about that. There's no doubt. Although, Harold Pope certainly seems to be the favorite of many of the members on the farthest left of the party, the Socialist Party.
18: He's putting up a fight, and I don't know if that's smart of him right now, to be honest with you. I think he should, I'm not going to tell him what to do, but if I was him, I would just...
2: Well, the vote's underway right now, so you can't withdraw.
18: I know that, but I'm saying prior to the vote, I think he may be creating some bad feelings down the line.
2: Yeah. So the way this is going to work is the voting continues. It started on Saturday. They had their Zoom meeting. The vote opened on Saturday, continues today, and then tomorrow it wraps up at 5 p.m. And then on Thursday, they don't say what time, but Thursday the results are going to be released publicly. And then, ironically, the new nominee, their name has to be submitted to the Secretary of State, Maggie Toulouse Oliver, who's the reason this is all happening.
18: Yeah, it's funny.
2: Because she won she beat Harold Pope 81-19.
18: While you were saying all that stuff, I was just thinking about how the Deb Haaland was saying, well, she's going to interview everyone and make her decision. And then the next day she made her decision and her announcement. You said they're going to make the release, announce the results on Thursday.
2: Yeah.
18: I'm cracking up in my head. I'm thinking, oh, she's going to, Deb is going to announce it tomorrow. She'll just say.
2: Absolutely. All right. One other.
18: The voting's over. That's all.
2: All right. One other thing that I want to get to before the news here at the bottom of the hour, and that is since your last visit with us 2 weeks ago, we have found out that there is at least one live televised debate that has definitely been scheduled. It's with KOB TV Channel 4, Deb Haaland and Greg Hall. It's going to be held in early October. They haven't announced the official date yet, but it certainly appears as though it might be in and around that time, either as early voting is starting or maybe early voting is starting. The only question I have now is it going to be just one? Now, we know Greg Hall, his attitude is going to be anytime, anywhere. Let's do as many debates as possible.
18: Yeah,
2: strategically,
18: I think that's important for him.
2: But what's Deb Haaland going to agree to? So, just one. And I'm kind of wondering, all right, what about Channel 13? What about the news partnership between 7, the Journal, and all of us here at News Radio KKOB? Are we going to get an opportunity to have a debate as well? And I'm kind of wondering if the timing of this debate with KOB TV sort of might provide for us the answer as to whether she's planning on doing others, either before or after, in between. Because early October seems to be that sweet spot.
18: I was just
2: going to
18: say, And I would love to see something in September, late September, honestly.
2: Yeah. And then maybe in that time frame between when early voting ends and before Election Day coming up. Because look,
18: I'm going to go on a limb right here, Bob, and say that she's only going to do one debate, and her people are only going to allow her to do one debate. Right.
2: To me, look, I know she got through the primary without a live televised debate with Sam Bregman, but this is the general election. Even though there's no hard and fast rule, there's no requirement on how many but to me, doing three debates with all three of the local TV stations, along, especially since the Journal and KKOB Radio would be partnered with Channel 7 on that debate, that to me, at minimum of three, what's reasonable.
18: I think the New Mexico electorate deserves that, deserves to hear her. I'm afraid that they will not allow her. People will not allow her. She can't even do softball interviews. She won't even sit down for those. She wouldn't even sit down for the Journal editorial board meeting. Mm-hmm. These kind of things are
2: well. She certainly did one live interview with Jessica Garatti over at Channel 13 prior to the primary, and it didn't go very well at all.
18: No, it didn't go. That's what I was saying. That was basically as close to scripted for them as for her as it can be. It was edited, right? It wasn't.
2: It was live.
18: Oh, was it live?
2: It was live.
18: Okay.
2: Yeah, it was live. Yeah, no question. And
18: well, how long was it?
2: 30 minutes.
18: I
2: and it was just
18: I
2: her and
18: that.
2: Jessica. Yeah. That's where she famously said...
18: Oh, yes, I did. Yes, I did. You're right. I'm sorry.
2: Okay. For she famously said that I'm not anti-oil and gas, but then went on to talk about how she wants to ban fracking.
18: Yes, I do.
2: All right, the news
18: that.
2: Is next, and then more with Georges here on 96.3 News Radio KKOB.
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13: 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I'm Sultan Chani Salcedo, 96.3 News Radio, KKOB. Right now in Albuquerque, 84 degrees, looking for a high of 100. Santa Fe, 80 degrees, looking for a high of 90 degrees. We are under a heat advisory starting at 1 o'clock this afternoon, going into the evening, as portions of the middle and lower Rio Grande Valley are expecting temperatures between 100 and 104. Meanwhile, in the Santa Fe area, Las Vegas and Moriarty area, that situation is more of a flash flood watch that's going on. So be weather aware throughout the day. Today, water issues this morning up in Taos, as the town is asking residents to voluntarily conserve water due to issues with the town's water tanks. In a press release, the town said public utility crews discovered a malfunction in the system used to manage the town's water tanks. That caused the tanks to drop to critical low levels, and then they found a leak near one of them and had to take it offline, but it is now back in operation. Crews are still working to restore the storage tanks to normal operating levels. In the meantime, they don't have an idea, or a timeline rather, for when that will happen. And so that's why they are asking for residents to voluntarily conserve water in Taos. The Santa Fe City Council is set to take a final vote Wednesday on a resolution to close the streets along the plaza to car traffic during the summer months. Councilors are considering several amendments to the proposal, including one that would keep one lane of San Francisco Street open year-round. The proposal has attracted a range of reactions, some residents in Santa Fe criticizing the idea for restricting access to drivers, and others saying that it will be a better situation and create a better environment in the downtown area. The vote is scheduled for tomorrow. The former Republican Party of New Mexico Treasurer Kimberly Skaggs has lost her appeal to be allowed to be released from jail while she awaits for her trial. An appeals court ruled Skaggs must stay in jail in connection with a deadly hit-and-run case in Doñana County. She was appealing a district court's ruling, or district judge's ruling, that she remain in jail, arguing that the judge made a procedural error when the decision was made. Her attorneys also argued she's not a threat to society and should be released. Skaggs was arrested for a hit-and-run crash where a bicyclist was killed near Las Cruces, then changed the license plate on her car and hid the car at another property after the crash. Skaggs also faces a wrongful death lawsuit from the family of the man killed in that crash, and a trial date has not yet been set. During the next city meeting there in Santa Fe, with meeting the new mayor, Meet the Mike event that'll happen on Friday, we'll for sure have the conversation regarding those street closures in the plaza. Santa Fe residents have the opportunity to meet directly with new mayor Mike Garcia. The 25-minute appointments are designed to give community members a chance to discuss questions, concerns, ideas, or issues affecting the city. Different. You do have to register in advance, though. Meetings will be held from 10 a.m. to 12:30, and then in the afternoon until 4:30 at the Santa Fe Business Incubator, located at the 3900 block of Paseo del Sol in Santa Fe. Now here's more for you with Sports Now with Jeff and the Sports Animal.
8: 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All 32 NFL teams will be in camp. It is football season, boys and girls. Everybody is reported. Might as well. It's the hottest day of the year pretty much everywhere in the country. Put on your helmets and pads. The first game of the season, the Hall of Fame game, and it's coming quick. August 6th, it'll be Arizona and Carolina. The Lobo basketball team continues to fill out its schedule on the men's side. The Lobos have added Mississippi Valley State. That'll be the night before Thanksgiving. November 25th, Lobos and Delta Devils in the pit. Roadrunner Little League junior baseball team is going to the Junior Little League World Series. They won their region, and Roadrunner will represent the region and New Mexico. 13 and 14-year-olds, they'll play next month in Michigan. And Topes open up a series tonight in El Paso. 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Want more? We're talking sports on The Sports Animal. I'm Jeff Symbieta.
13: Okay, thanks a lot, Jeff. Stand by for another news update in 30 minutes with Natasha Leyva. And right now, we're looking at temperatures of 75 degrees up in Taos, 85 already down in Belen, 80 in Santa Fe, and 84 here in Albuquerque. And more weather and more explanation on how the weather is going to be for the next day or so from our friends at KOAT, Action 7 News.
1: Sizzling hot temperatures out there, 100 the high for Albuquerque and 93 in Santa Fe. We'll have a good chance of some scattered showers and thunderstorms in the afternoon and evening. For tonight, that chance of showers and thunderstorms early, otherwise mild with a low of 72 Albuquerque and 66 in Santa Fe. Wednesday, it'll be hot once again with a chance of those monsoon downpours, 99 Albuquerque, 91 in Santa Fe. I'm KOAT 7 Weather Chief Meteorologist Byra Morton for KOAT.
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2: Moving on up, Bob Clark, along with our producer, Dale Cornelius. We continue now with our senior political and energy analyst, Gurgis Scott, from Agenda. Some big news announced. Now, it still has to be finalized by the full DNC, but a DNC committee late last week approving a 2028 presidential primary calendar that puts South Carolina at number one. New Hampshire, I think, is still technically going to go first, but apparently, I don't know how that's going to work, but it's not going to be like officially recognized by the DNC. But then Nevada on February 1st and New Mexico, February 15th. Now, even if it's the calendar is fully approved by the DNC in mid-August, then New Mexico lawmakers and the state legislature would have to change the law, our state election law, to move up from this first Tuesday in June to February 15th. But, Gurgis, again, there might be a lot more that goes along with this, but as we sit here right now, this creates some issues.
18: I mean, was gonna, yeah.
2: Because you can't have two primaries. You have one primary, and the whole thing would move up. I mean, at least based on the information we have right now. So you would have and all 112 seats in the state legislature are up for re-election that year. So you would have state lawmakers having to run for, during the primary while the session is underway, which currently lawmakers are not allowed to campaign.
18: Yeah, it's a blackout.
2: Raise campaign
18: it's called
2: funds.
18: A blackout period.
2: Yeah, during
18: and
2: the,
18: so, yeah, I don't know how this is going to work out. I did.
2: Now, if the Democrats wanted to do a caucus like they did in 2008 and pay for it, then you could
18: But that was a big mess.
2: Oh, that's what
18: remember?
2: I mean. Yeah,
18: remember that? They only had
2: that.
18: One voting location in Rio Rancho.
2: Yeah, I know.
18: It was horrible.
2: Richardson moved it up because he was running for president,
18: exactly.
2: Even though he had ultimately even dropped out before the February caucus. So I don't see that being something that they're considering this time. So moving up, it may sound simple enough, but there's a lot of moving parts.
18: It's going to cause a lot of problems. The blackout period, I would imagine that the legislators – all the legislators would say, no, this is not, we're going to have to come up with a better idea or brand it differently. But you're right. You can't have two primaries, and the state and the taxpayer shouldn't pay for two election events. And I guess the Republicans aren't going to be involved in any of this either.
2: Who knows?
18: That was my first question was when I heard this last week.
2: If we wouldn't have a primary in June, I mean, then the Republicans would have to move theirs up, too, to February 15th.
18: Yeah, exactly. So, you know, I don't know how this is going to work out.
2: I guess we'll find out more once it becomes official at the DNC level.
18: I wish they would release more details here in New Mexico for us.
2: They probably don't know.
18: Have a good idea.
2: But this is what's interesting is that Michelle Lujan Grisham is the one who's really been. And look, if our presidential primary is on February 15th of 2028, I don't think there's any question we will get.
18: Oh, yeah.
2: More presidential candidates stopping by and campaigning here.
18: Absolutely.
2: Because obviously in June, everything's over by then.
18: And I guess the idea is that, you know, like in South Carolina with the African-American vote, that this would be the Hispanic vote. Okay, fine. But we have a lot of details that have to be worked out. And The
2: DNC approval just, of the calendar is just the first step in this process, and there's a lot more to go, and I'm hopefully at that point. But what this has led to is some people speculating. It's like, well, I wonder why MLG wants to see this happen, because she won't even be governor, obviously, in 2028. She's in her final year. December 31st of this year, she's done. So some people are speculating that I wonder if she plans to run for the Democratic nomination for president
18: or
2: in 2028.
18: Or Deb. I'm just saying. I'm dude, I'm surprised she's running for governor. So let's hold off on everything. But yeah, I mean, well, why not? Why not?
2: Yeah.
18: You'll hear that. I'm sure you'll hear that.
2: And look, and it's going to be wide open on the Democratic side in 2028. We might have 15 to 20 candidates who are running. And it also could be a strategic move, maybe MLG, because there are candidates who announce they're running for president where you know basically what they're hoping for when they flame out is that, okay, I'm building my name recognition, I'm building relationships, and maybe it puts me in a position to be a legitimate pick for Veep. Maybe she would be thinking along those lines as well.
18: Yeah. Yeah, or be some kind of power broker, be able to, to pick up so many delegates or whatever in the early part of it, to have a say on the platform, or even a cabinet pick. I would imagine that MLG would want to be a VP if she's not the head guy on the ticket.
2: Head person.
18: All right,
2: so, and one other MLG story.
18: Of me.
2: MLG, one other story involving her we'll get to coming up next. MLG and her op-ed on the PRC.
18: I love this.
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2: 9:47 is the time this morning. Bob Clark, we continue now with our senior political and energy analyst, Georgia Scott. And speaking of energy, just anyway, a real quick update on oil prices right now with the pause between U.S. and Iran. Prices have slid here in the last few days, but we're down to $84 for Brent crude. We got close to 100 again. In fact, I think one day last week it surpassed 100. So we're coming back down in WTI. The price that we get for New Mexico oil is at $79. But the big energy story I want to talk to you about is this ongoing debate about the proposed merger between PNM and Blackstone. And there are a lot of Democrats who want to see New Mexico buy PNM and make it a public utility. And MLG wrote an op-ed in the Sunday Journal. So MLG on the PRC is basically what that was about. So
18: she had three main points that I just was applauding over. One is, A, let the PRC do their job.
2: Yeah.
18: And we have a different PRC now. It's not as political as it was before.
2: Because they're not elected. They're not five elected members. They're three appointed.
18: They're three appointed, and one is a Republican. Mm-hmm. They're all technically qualified. So we're having a better analysis of these things. And it's the PRC that raises rates or lowers rates. It's not, you know. And then her second point was, we don't need or we should never have state ownership of any utility, let alone PNM. She thinks that's a bad idea. I mean, just the money it would cost to buy that, we could do that. We can do so many other things with that money. And then three, the third point that she made that was really shocking to me was that We need private investment in our utilities and in all businesses in New Mexico. We need to attract outside private interests investments here in our state. That's how we grow and progress.
2: Let me tell you what concerns me about this process, and that is the proposed merger with Avangrid a couple of years ago.
18: Right,
2: there was solid evidence and documented evidence from other areas of the country that Avangrid is not a good partner.
18: Right.
2: And that merger came to an end, and it probably wouldn't have been a good merger, not because of private ownership, but because Avangrid has already proven they're not a good partner in other areas of the country. I get that. This, I don't know much about Blackstone, but the people who keep showing up to these town hall meetings and the public comment and stuff, these are all the same people
18: over and over again. Everything.
2: They want the state of New Mexico. They're opposed to the merger because they want the state of New Mexico to buy PNM and run it.
18: They're basically all about.
2: And this is what concerns me.
18: These are the same people I saw at protesting at oil and gas hearings, protesting the Holtec project. All the same group of people with the same argument.
2: Far-left socialist agenda is what.
18: Yeah, exactly.
2: And I know the PRC can only ultimately make decisions, in terms of what are we hearing from the public. They can only hear what they're hearing at these. So hopefully there are other ways they go about collecting information.
18: Yes, there are.
2: Through documentation, emails, letters, recommendation, things like that.
18: But they have. But yeah,
2: I mean, State Senator Howard.
18: The public hearing is just one part of the component.
2: Yeah, good. Because
18: there is a lot of technical analysis going on. There's forensic accounting going on. There's a lot going on that the PRC commissioners, they have, you know, the public record, but they have all of this expert technical evidence and testimony is the word.
2: But this is an important part of the process that people need to remember, and that is the corporate ownership. They're just going to gouge the ratepayers of New Mexico. Again, it is the PRC that ultimately decides, makes the final decisions on what rates that we pay.
18: And to bring up your example about Avangrid, it was the PRC that killed that.
2: Yes,
18: so
2: exactly.
18: I mean, let them do their job is basically what the governor was saying on Sunday. And it just struck me that I'm reading what I read on Sunday. It was her who wrote it.
2: Sure.
18: And or someone on her, or she put her name to it.
2: Yeah. Now, look, I mean, politically, there are certainly a lot of issues where I don't agree with the governor, but it's not 100%. And on this issue, I agree with her.
18: Yeah.
2: I think she's absolutely making the right argument. The PRC is here to protect the ratepayers of New Mexico and let them do their job. It's 9:52. We'll come back, wrap things up with Georges next here on News Radio KKOB.
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12: 9:57, about a minute left in the show. So as a born and raised New Yorker, what do you think about the Sixers getting LeBron James?
13: Well, as you know, I've always been a Laker fan, so...
12: Oh, and you're a Laker fan, too. Yeah, he's one of these bi-coastal...
13: I am a weird... My dad...
12: Because you got New dad. York, you got your New York roots, so you love the Yankees, but you also love the Dodgers.
13: I loved it. Well, they were Brooklyn. What are you talking
12: well,
13: about?
12: Well, no, I understand.
13: But my dad, he had issues with me. Yeah. But congratulations to you. I mean, now all these people are sitting and say, I've been a Philadelphia Sixer fan all my life.
12: Well, it's not just LeBron too. They got
13: actually, I think
12: Brown from the Celtics.
13: That's going to be an interesting team. So I. But his-

0: my problem. Here's my warning for you, because I just experienced LeBron and the Lakers. He's not really. He likes to be the star.
1: Nah, he's not.
0: He's not going to. I don't know.
1: Not at this stage in his career.
0: Well, let's see. Hopefully he plays.
1: He's there to facilitate.
0: Well, let's see.
1: All of their young, good players. But hey, NFL training camps are underway too, buddy. So there we go.
0: There we go.
1: All right. We'll see you soon.
0: You bet.
1: My friend.
0: Enjoy
1: your Tuesday. The Vince Show is next here on News Radio KKOB.
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6: From ABC News, I'm Michelle Franzen. On Capitol Hill, a farewell for the late Senator Lindsey Graham, a ceremony held earlier in the rotunda. Lawmakers from across the aisle now paying tribute to the South Carolina statesman who served his country for decades in Congress and in the military. This afternoon, a funeral service will be held at National Cathedral. JBC's Jay O'Brien is there.
7: Graham will be eulogized here at the National Cathedral by his close friend, President Donald Trump, who has said that the South Carolina Republican was like family to him. Graham died suddenly just about 2 weeks ago due to heart complications. He had just returned from a trip to Ukraine where he met with Ukrainian President Volodymyr Zelensky. Zelensky will be here in attendance for Graham's funeral today in honor, he says, for Graham's steadfast support for his country and its defense against Russia.
6: Israel's Prime Minister Benjamin Netanyahu also will attend the funeral services. Officials in Japan assessing the damage following that powerful 6.8 magnitude earthquake today centered off the coast of southern Japan. ABC's James Longman has more.
8: Fires have been reported, thousands are without power, and there are also concerns about landslides. There's a particular focus on a mall where the floor collapsed, and aerials from the scene show the roof has caved in too. Local media say at least 50 people are in the hospital with injuries. The Prime Minister has said people's lives are the top priority, and they've set up a task force to deploy for rescue operations if needed.
6: Wildfires continuing to ravage parts of Spain and France, with hundreds of thousands fleeing their homes and towns and new evacuation orders. Here in the U.S., cleanup underway after tornadoes tore through the Midwest. ABC's Alex Perez is in hard hit Menasha, Wisconsin.
9: The city of Menasha, Wisconsin, taking a direct hit, prompting the mayor to declare a local state of disaster.
10: I headed down to the basement, and when I come up, it's like a war zone here.
9: The view from above shows roofs ripped from homes and businesses destroyed.
6: Those severe storms targeting the Northeast today with flash flooding the concern. 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
11: Well, good morning. 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I'm Natasha Leba. As extreme heat settles over Albuquerque, the city is actively activating sprinklers at several neighborhood parks. According to the Parks and Recreation Department, sprinklers will run daily at designated parks through the end of the week, providing a place for residents to cool off as the temperatures soar. Well, the program consists of will be stretched out with the hot weather, expecting to bring afternoon temperatures above 100 degrees in many parts of the city. Well, the former treasurer of the Republican Party of New Mexico will remain behind bars as she awaits trial in a deadly hit-and-run case in Doniana County. KKOB's Lupan Tenisacero has the details.
12: An appeals court has denied Kimberly Skaggs' request for release, upholding a district judge's earlier decision to keep her in custody. Her attorneys argued that procedural errors were made during the detention hearing and maintained that Skaggs does not pose a threat to public safety. Skaggs is accused in a crash near Las Cruces that killed a bicyclist. Prosecutors allege she left the scene, later changed the vehicle's license plate, and concealed the vehicle at another property in an effort to avoid detection. In addition to the criminal case, Skaggs is also facing a wrongful death lawsuit filed by the victim's family. A trial date has not yet been scheduled. Sultan Chani Salcedo, News Radio, KKOB.
11: Well, coming up, natural disasters and how to take care of them. 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
13: When New Mexico wakes up, the news doesn't wait. 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
11: Well, local officials in McKinley County have said that in addition to grappling with natural disasters, they have been responding to new AI news outlets named Prism McKinley County, which has regularly published false and misleading information in a time of crisis. Here's KKOB's Mike Aba. He has this story.
14: For instance, within the last week, Prism published a story about a woman drowning in floods, but the death occurred last year. Other misleading or false stories include one on July 18th that reported that two women were robbed and beaten at a Walmart. The article goes on to say that the robbery actually occurred March 3rd of 2020. Nonetheless, the article received roughly 250 shares and dozens of comments, most of which expressed security concerns at that Walmart. City officials decided to warn the public about the news outlet during the meeting last week that was otherwise devoted to responding to the floods and a massive water main break. Six additional Prism sites operate in New Mexico, according to the outlet's website, although only three appear to have social media accounts. Mike Gaben, News Radio, KKOB.
11: Well, residents in Taos are being asked to voluntarily conserve water after problems were discovered with the town's water storage system. Town officials say that utility crews found a malfunction affecting the system that manages the community's water tanks, causing water levels to drop to critical levels. Crews also located a leak near one of the tanks and temporarily took it offline for repairs. The tanks have since been returned to service, but officials say work continues to restore the storage levels throughout the system. Well, now here's your KOET Action 7 News forecast.
15: A scorcher out there for today with 100 degree temperatures for Albuquerque and 93 in Santa Fe. There will be a chance of some scattered showers and thunderstorms in the afternoon and evening. I'm KOAT 7 Weather Chief Meteorologist Byron Morton for KOAT.
16: Rising from the heart of the swamp, a beacon of truth is casting its light. 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Here's Vince Colonnaise.
17: All right, 844-484-3872. 844-4-THE-USA. That's the way to join us today. From coast to coast, from sea to shining sea, as we speak this hour, the late Lindsey Graham being honored in the capital of the Rotunda, lying in state, as various senior officials within our government make their remarks, sending off the South Carolina senator, including the vice president of the United States, J.D. Vance, who may be a Republican as well, but the two of them definitely did not see eye to eye on some major issues, especially foreign policy issues through the years. But today, J.D. Vance eulogizing Lindsey Graham and talking about what a decent person he was and how supportive he was, especially of J.D. Vance's early career in the Senate not that long ago, as Lindsey Graham even took to the campaign trail for him and talked a little bit about what it was like working with him in the United States Senate, as they had apparently had some gigantic heated blowout debate in front of a bunch of other senators about Ukraine funding at one point.
18: And meanwhile, behind the scenes, Lindsey Graham continued to work really hard for one of J.D. Vance's other priorities, a rail bill that Lindsey Graham apparently had no actual personal interest in. And when J.D. Vance asked him, why are you doing this? He goes, because you're interested in it. It's a good story. You know, J.D. Vance revealing, again, that they didn't see eye to eye on everything, but that Lindsey Graham was, in many regards, a person who was interested in people. He cared about them. He was definitely a politician. People are not using that phrase, but that's the one I'm taking away from it. He knew how to maneuver politically. He had that skill for sure. He wasn't really ashamed of it. That's how he operated. And he was engaging. He was engaging and apparently hilarious. He was a laugh riot. The guy would crack a joke in a room and have everybody barreled over. In fact, here's the Vice President of the United States today sending off Lindsey Graham and talking about that skill.
19: I first got to know Lindsey Graham when I was on the Senate campaign trail for my own Senate race in 2022. And I remember riding in the back of the car with him. You know, during these campaigns, you go from one event to the next and to the next event. And I remember learning a lot from him. I had a lot of people who campaigned with me during that time, but I learned something from Lindsey Graham, the way that he interacted with people, the way that he was so interested in what was going on and what was moving people and what was motivating them and what they were interested in. That affection and love of people was obvious even on the campaign trail, but so too was Lindsey Graham's world-class sense of humor. And in one event in particular, we had just left one event. We were riding in the back of the car going to the next event. Lindsey Graham told me a story about his time in the House. And if I repeated exactly what he told me, Darlene, it would be the end of my political career forever. But what I can say is that I was laughing so hard that by the time we got to the next event, I had abdominal cramps and I was barely able to speak because Lindsey Graham could make anybody laugh and he could make anybody feel at home. I was talking to, you know, a mutual friend of ours, a person who didn't always agree with Lindsey Graham's politics just shortly after his death. And I expected the person maybe to say something critical, but he said, you know what? Even though we sometimes disagreed, I loved Lindsey Graham. It was impossible not to like him. That swashbuckling, infectious laugh, that attitude, that passion that so many others have talked about, Lindsey Graham was impossible not to like as a human being and, of course, as a United States senator.
18: You know, as we think about Lindsey Graham, I often have thought, including especially while he was alive, I would think, like, why is President Trump so close to this guy? They don't seem like they're on the same page. Maybe on some big issues they were, but on a lot of the foreign policy things, it just didn't seem like they were the best fit. What was it about Lindsey Graham? And the more you hear these stories now in the wake of his death, and the more you hear these guys reflecting on what he was like in life, you start to realize he's got that quality. You don't have to agree with him on everything, but he's got that quality that you like in other human beings, which is a degree of confidence about who they are, a great sense of humor, and a listening mode. A listening mode. Have you noticed that some of the people you like the most in your life are probably the ones who listen to you? The ones who ask you questions about how your day is, and they mean it. They really want to hear your answer. It's not just to make conversation. It's a skill. It's a skill that I'm trying to teach my daughter. I want my daughter to have this skill. I think everyone should teach their kids this. This ability to not say I and me in every single conversation. The ability to stop thinking about yourself all the time. You don't have to one-up every person you talk to. You don't have to constantly tell them about a story that's similar that happened in your life that was way more interesting and better. You know what I mean? You know what I'm talking about. You've had those conversations before. You just ask questions. Be interested in other people. Find out what makes them tick, what makes them furious, what makes them sad, what makes them interested. And what J.D. Vance is describing about Lindsey Graham is that he had that skill set. He had the ability to hear you, to listen to you, regardless of your station in life. And that reminds me of somebody else. You know who that's like? Donald Trump. Donald Trump has that skill set. The current president of the United States has that skill set. He's interested. He wants to know who you are, where you come from, what you think. He's not being patronizing, not judgmental, not condescending. Just truly intrigued. You're an American citizen. Regardless of where you come from, what your job is, who your family is, how much money you have. If you're in front of the president of the United States, he's interested. Do you like what I did? What do you think of this? What do you think of this plan? He'll show you something he hasn't shown anyone else yet. Here's what I'm planning on doing. What do you think of that? And then you feel, first of all, amazed that the president of the United States would be showing you something like that. Oh my gosh, he's like rolling this out to me, of all people? Now, I'm relaying this story. I know this is not a story that everyone can have. Here I am telling the one-up story. I'm not trying to. I'm just telling you that I've heard so many people I've encountered in my life who've met the president behind closed doors, the way he is. They've all told the same thing. He showed me this thing he's going to do. Oh, my gosh, he told me about this plan he has. Oh, my goodness. And he's just interested. He's not... You know, he treats everybody like they're American citizens that are deserving of being heard. That's a good thing. And you don't have to be the president of the United States to have that skill set. You know, it is useful to read obituaries. It's a useful exercise to dwell on the life of someone who has passed and to think about all of the ways that they contributed to the world, how they conducted their life. This is a really useful exercise, don't you think? Like, we derive something from it. It's not just about sending someone off. It's about guiding the rest of us in terms of how we should live our lives. And we do send off villains. We send off people that we think, man, that guy led an awful life. And those are warning signs about the way the rest of us shouldn't live our lives. But it is worth dwelling on. And it's not just worth dwelling on for us to derive good lessons about the way we comport ourselves going forward. It's also worth dwelling on to remind us of our mortality. We don't get to do this forever. We're not going to be here forever. Lindsey Graham, no doubt, thought that he was going to be doing this, meaning living here, influencing, being involved in Washington. He probably thought he'd be doing this for many years. Who knows? I certainly thought so. I didn't think Lindsey Graham was going anywhere. It was a shock to see that he had passed. It was bizarre to wake up to that news. What? Lindsey Graham? I didn't expect that at all. But in the end, for a lot of us, like, none of us were really quite know, kind of by design, when we're headed for the exit. So how are you living your life now? Being cognizant of your own mortality is a vehicle for improvement, for self-improvement. It's a clarifying thought. It helps you think in a bigger way about the importance of it all. This is fundamentally about eternity. Fundamentally about eternity and about your eternal soul. What path are you on right now? Are you accepting the gift of eternity or not? And I'm saying that not to you, this the royal you. I'm saying it to me. Am I accepting the gift of eternity or not? Every time someone passes and we have what we refer to as a celebration of life, that is the subtext of all of it. How are you living your life? What are you living towards? And will you be worthy of it in the end? That's the big question. And regardless of whether it's Lindsey Graham or anyone else, I appreciate the blessing of the opportunity to think about that yet again. More ahead on a very busy edition of The Vince Show.
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18: And Lindsey Graham will be... have a funeral today at the National Cathedral in Washington, D.C., a beautiful building. There is going to be a lot of dignitaries in attendance. President Trump will be there. Benjamin Netanyahu, Vladimir Zelensky, both of whom visited President Trump at the White House this morning. And as they come to pay their respects to the late Lindsey Graham, but also to, you know, bend the ear of the president in their individual interests for each of their respective countries. So those issues continue, and the president dealing with all of it on the same day, working with these guys. Now, what I want to get into today with you in no small part, a couple things. One, we've got the Interior Secretary, Doug Burgum, on the program today. That'll be good. We talked to him about the cleanup of Washington, D.C., certainly, as well as, you know, these great monuments and the left vandalizing them. I will also get into American Energy with him. That's ahead on the program. But I want to also dwell on the battle that the president is waging, or at least engaged in, with the United States Senate right now for the Save America Act. It's about as fever pitched as it's been, as John Thune is defying the will of the leader of his own party as we speak, not pushing the Save America Act in any measurable way, not pushing to get it done. And the president is pretty annoyed by this, and rightfully so. The president saying this week that this is stupidity, and that stupidity, quote, always brings losing and death. Always brings losing and death, he said. The president does not want the Senate to leave town. He wants these guys to stay. No recess, no vacation. They're destined for vacation at the end of next week. The president's saying, don't do that. Stay. Fight for something. Fight for the American people. Now, these Republican senators are making a claim, the establishment ones are making a claim that, well, no, we've got to be back in our home district. We have to campaign. We've got the midterms coming up. You're going to keep us from the campaign trail? Susan Collins needs to be in Maine, is the claim that they're making. That this will come at the expense of the election. I happen to believe that not having election integrity comes at the expense of the election. Not doing what you promised you would do, which is deliver on things like election integrity, would result in liability for the election. Pretty obvious to me. Like, if you want Election Day to be a big success, deliver for the voters who sent you to Washington in the first place, and make sure the scoreboard works, which is why we want the Save America Act passed. There are now 7 Republican senators who have joined President Trump in saying we are going to resist going on vacation. And that's achievable. The 7 senators can each individually raise a voice in objection so that the Senate does not have unanimous consent to go into this vacation. And the 7, as we speak right now, are Mike Lee, Rick Scott, Ashley Moody, Jim Banks, Tommy Tuberville, Tennessee's Bill Hagerty, and Darlene Graham, the sister of the late Lindsey Graham of South Carolina. I'd say that's a pretty good audition for the job. If you come out not just in favor of the Save America Act, but in favor of the means to actually get it passed, starting with keep the Senate in session. I like to see this out of Darlene Graham. That's a good sign from her. So we have 7 so far. We should have more. We should have more. What are they, 53 Republicans? Where are the rest of them? Why do I just have 7 right now? Let's grow that list. There's a lot of good people who should join it. A lot. Prove it. I want the patriotic list to grow here. This has to happen. But this battle is very real, and John Thune knows it. So what has this resulted in? Well, it's interesting. John Thune's office is now distributing talking points to United States senators to urge them to play down any notion that there is division between President Trump and John Thune. There clearly is. It's not even, it's plain to anyone who sees it. If you claim that you are on the same page as the president of the United States right now, Johnson, you're lying to us. This is deceit. You're not on the same page. Obviously, the president wouldn't be saying things like his patience is running out if you were on the same page. So just be honest about what's going on. And John Thune also went on the Fox News Channel last night. He stopped by Sean Hannity's program. And Sean asked him a number of questions about the Save America Act and what strategies might exist to pass it. And John Thune gave the typical sort of, well, I just don't have the votes. I've been trying to convince the president. It's just so very hard to convince him. He just doesn't realize I don't have the votes. And this is a big waste of time. And in fact, it's going to be a big liability for us because the more time we spend fighting each other, the less time we'll be able to fight the Democrats. And so stop doing that was basically the message that John Thune sent last night, which is infuriating. But in a sign of where John Thune's loyalties actually lie, the thing that drove me the craziest about his interview was not merely that he stuck to his strategy of saying, well, I just don't have the votes. It's that he straight up deceived the audience about what was possible. He lied, in other words. And he knows better. Why would he lie? Why would he declare himself an opponent to the people who sent him there in the first place? I've got the details on that. 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
26: A better life with Dr. Sanjay Gupta.
7: They say consistency is key, but sometimes you just gotta switch it up. A new study out of Harvard School of Public Health found that varying your exercise routine could add years to your life. What exercise someone did didn't matter much. What did matter was that all the exercises together worked all the muscle groups in their body. Now, an added benefit to changing things up is it can help you push through the plateau effect. That's when your body gets so efficient at doing something that you actually stop getting better at it. And we know from previous research that specializing in any one sport at a young age can make someone actually more prone to injury. And as experts we talk to point out, even elite athletes switch up things with their workouts, making sure to target strength, cardio, flexibility, balance, and doing that every single week. I'm Dr. Sanjay Gupta, helping you live a better life.
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18: Yeah, the talking points have gone out to the Republican senators from the leadership of the party about how to handle this radio show. They're trying to figure out how to handle the questions that are emanating from this program about the Save America Act as we speak. Here's what they say. We've obtained the entire guidance from these guys, from the leadership. It's a big document obtained exclusively by the Daily Caller, my good colleagues and friends at the Daily Caller are acquiring this. And it's a Senate Republican Conference prep document. And it's designed to basically provide a bunch of answers for Republican senators to give to the press if they're asked questions about each of these topics. They say that Iran's going to lead the news following a pause in strikes amid reports of shrinking air defense interceptors. And then they move on. Intra-party disagreements over SAVE Act tactics, the August state work period, and other issues will be a close second. And then the document says, on party infighting, save, and filibuster, the media will try to divide Republicans by asking your boss to pick a side in a given question. It's crucial to reject these false choices. Reject the false choice between the president and Senate leaders. Express support for both. It's a false choice. It's not a false choice. It's a real choice, actually. It's, are you on the side of the American people? And I saw McLaughlin had a poll today, Jim. 80% of the American people, 80, it's an 80-20 issue, support checking vote citizenship paperwork to make sure that people are citizens when they register to vote and having photo ID when you do cast a ballot. That's an 80-20 issue. That means there's a lot of Democrats that support it all across the country. And yet we can't get Republicans to do the right thing? It's not a false choice. It's a real choice. You're either on the side of the American people or you're not. Reject the false choice between the president and Senate leaders. Express support for both. Reject the false choice between the SAVE Act and the filibuster. Here's another sign that they're not on board. You know, it's called the Save America Act now, right? In their own talking points, they're still referring to it as the SAVE Act. The president's insistent about this. They changed the name of the legislation, but they call it the SAVE Act inside of the Senate leadership guidance. Express support for both, they say. Both the SAVE Act, as they write, and the filibuster. You should support both of these. Wait, why? Hold on a second. I thought that John Thune was saying that generically he doesn't have support among his conference to get rid of the filibuster. Well, we just don't have the votes. But the leadership guidance is, you better protect the filibuster. Do you notice this? They're not whipping in order to get people to pass the Save America Act. They're whipping the means to block it. Isn't that amazing? So this is leadership means people like Thune and Barrasso. They're telling Republican senators, you better cling to that filibuster. You better keep it. The president thinks this is crazy, by the way. He's like, my relationship with John Thune is fine, he said yesterday. But he's got to get rid of the filibuster and pass the Save America Act.
0: What's your relationship like with the Senate Majority Leader?
11: It's fine. He's got to get his job done. It's fine. I have a good relationship with John Thune. He's just got to get his job done. You got to get the Save America Act passed. Or better than that would be the filibuster. If you terminate the filibuster, everything happens.
0: Tricky.
11: If you don't terminate the filibuster, only bad things will happen. If you don't terminate the filibuster, only bad things will happen.
18: Only bad things will happen if you don't terminate the filibuster. Now, I saw a report this morning, an NBC News reporter agreeing with President Trump, but not for the reasons that you might agree with President Trump. So you agree with President Trump because you want something good to happen for the country. You want the Save America Act passed. You want fair and credible elections. Now, the left is, as the president just said, very eager to get rid of the filibuster on their own because they want to rig what's left of our system. Sahil Kapoor is the name of the guy at NBC. He's a reporter for them. He covers Capitol Hill. He says this on X today. I'm a broken record on this, but again, Senate Republicans oppose nuking the filibuster because they believe that that 60-vote rule blocks many more liberal goals than conservative goals in the long haul. Liberals have come to the same conclusion. Hence, they mostly favor nuking it. You see what the math is here? So if Democrats get the trifecta, which Republicans are already anticipating, if Democrats get the trifecta, they get rid of the filibuster. And Republican senators have already built it into their math that Democrats are going to get control of everything again. These Republican senators who are clinging to the filibuster right now, against all odds, as they cling to it, they're saying, yeah, Democrats are going to get power again. So maybe if we keep the filibuster, maybe, just maybe, it will be an impediment to them doing all sorts of awful things to the country. I got bad news for you. Not going to work. It's not going to work. The Democrats are going to get rid of it anyway. And then you'll have new states, and then you'll have a packed Supreme Court. It's going to be pandemonium. And thanks for nothing, Republicans. You ran out the clock. You handed them the loaded gun. How stupid can you possibly be? NBC is reporting that Democrats are salivating at the chance to get rid of the filibuster when they get the trifecta again. What are you doing? So the talking points have gone out. Talking points have gone out, advising all these guys how to talk about these questions, including the big one that emanated from this radio program and this audience and our White House correspondent, Reagan Reese, asking Caroline Leavitt last Thursday about this. Reagan asked Caroline, hey, is the president's patience running out with John Thune? And Caroline responds, yes. Yes, it is. His patience is running out. He's tired of waiting for the Save America Act to actually get passed. We need it quickly. And so here's the talking point that went out from the Senate to all the Republican members. And pay attention to which Republicans actually use these talking points, by the way. Who's on the side of the leadership of the Republican Senate? And who's on the side of the American people here? Here's the question. White House Press Secretary Caroline Leavitt said President Trump's patience is running out with John Thune. Is Senator Thune doing a good job as majority leader? Response. They give them four answers. One, President Trump and Senator Thune are united and doing an excellent job delivering safety and prosperity for Americans, despite unprecedented Democrat obstruction. No, they're not. They're not unified. Two, their leadership has been critical to make life affordable by ending the income tax on Social Security benefits, ending taxes on tips, and putting more money back in the pockets of hardworking American families. Okay, that was the big, beautiful bill. What have you done for me lately? Three, they've worked together to make Americans safer by closing our border, deporting violent criminals, the Laken Riley Act, cracking down on fentanyl and strengthening our military, Yeah, that was last year. What have you done for us lately? And four, and we all agree that we have to defeat the radical Democrat socialists who are threatening to undo our progress, which is why we want the Save America Act. Come on now, boys. Also, the next question that they pose and give answers to is, should we eliminate the filibuster to pass Save America? And it gets back to the point I made just a moment ago. John Thune is straight up whipping senators into keeping the filibuster. They say in the responses, the scripted responses, quote, if we eliminate the filibuster, the next Democrat majority would repeal Save America and stage a complete federal takeover of state elections. They will make D.C. and Puerto Rico the 51st and 52nd states and pack the Supreme Court. They will create a permanent legislative majority and pass their radical agenda. Jim, this is what I'm trying to avoid. They're using the actual scenario that they are preparing for the Democrats as a means to protect the path for the Democrats to get there. Do you realize how crazy this is? Why are we dealing with these people like this? And you're supposed to be Republicans. Who are you? Who do you work for? And then John Thune himself, knowing that he's under all this scrutiny, seeing all of this mail that you're sending him, all of the email that's coming in, all of the posts on social media, all of the phone calls that are coming into the Congress, he knows he's in hot water right now. He knows it. And so last night, he tried to let some of the steam off by going and doing an interview with Sean Hannity. He sits down on the Fox News channel, and I'm sorry to report to you that he just made it worse. He made it worse last night. John Thune just insisted that there's just really no way to do this thing. Here, I've got the audio for you. Stand by. I'm going to give this to you. But this guy, he's lying to you, and Mike Lee calls him out for lying to you. Mike Lee is saying, wait a sec, he's really nice about it. Mike Lee is far too nice about it. But here's an example. Here's John Thune last night on Hannity talking about the Civil Rights Act of 1964. We've never used the filibuster to successfully do something like this.
12: One thing about the talking filibuster, and it hasn't been used in something like 100 years. People point to the Civil Rights Act of 1964, but that it actually was done under regular order. They invoked cloture, passed it that way. But you turn control of the floor over to the Democrats. It's not only unlimited debate, it's unlimited amendments. And the Democrats will have a long list of amendments. And so every time they get an amendment, get it considered, gets disposed of, the clock resets. Every Democrat can give 2 hours of speeches. So that's 47 or times two, 94 hours of speeches. And then every time you have a vote on an amendment, you go back, start all over again. So the Democrats, this is something that they're salivating over the opportunity to have, is a talking filibuster. So that isn't the best path in my view. And frankly, I don't think we probably have the votes in the Senate among Republicans even to get on a talking filibuster.
18: He's whipping against it. He's whipping against it right now.
12: But I do think we have a possibility through budget reconciliation to get some of this done.
18: Okay. All right. So what's the truth here? So Mike Lee reacted to this clip last night, reacted to this moment. And he said the following, and this is, as always with Mike Lee, it's kind of a master's class in the way the Senate works and why this is possible. And Mike Lee's been saying this, and this annoys his colleagues so much that he's willing to share this much information about the United States Senate. But I'll tell you right up front as I go through this, one of the most frustrating components of it is that Mike Lee is far too generous to John Thune. That's frustrating because he is giving John Thune the benefit of the doubt that he has no idea what he's talking about. Oh, he's mistaken. He's just getting this wrong. He's not. You know John Thune is smart enough to know what's going on here. He knows the rules of the Senate. He knows what's possible. He just doesn't want to do it. Here's what Mike Lee says. My colleague from South Dakota suggests here that the talking filibuster hasn't been used in a century and that it was not used to pass the Civil Rights Act of 1964. He's mistaken. He's not mistaken. He's lying. Senator Lee, John Thune is lying. He's not mistaken. Lee continues. He says, as I've explained to the entire Senate Republicans, Senate GOP on multiple occasions, the talking filibuster was used effectively to break the weeks-long filibuster mounted against the Civil Rights Act of 1964. Leader Thune and others point out that the Senate ultimately invoked cloture on the Civil Rights Act, and on that basis wrongly conclude that the talking filibuster was not the tool used to achieve that victory. This argument ignores the fact that this is how the Senate closed a staggering 30-vote cloture deficit in 1964. After many weeks of fighting a losing battle, filibustering senators predictably started to lose their resolve to hold up the bill indefinitely, especially when they realized how hard they would have to work to keep the effort alive. So they started proposing and supporting amendments to the bill to make it more palatable and help them save face. I still maintain that this is a viable approach that could work well, even better in the context of the Save America Act, especially considering that the bill is less complicated and less controversial with voters than was the Civil Rights Act, and currently has a cloture deficit of only 10 votes, tiny compared to the 30-vote deficit faced by the Civil Rights Act of 1964. My colleague also mistakenly suggests that Senate Republicans would have to vote to enforce the talking filibuster. That's simply not true. No vote is required for this step. All we need is a majority leader willing to announce that we're getting on the bill and that we will continue to debate it until it passes. All with the understanding that if filibustering senators fail to show up to debate it, we can call the question and pass it with a simple majority. That understanding, in turn, is what motivates the filibustering senators to show up and speak. But it's also what naturally causes them to tire of the exercise after a few weeks, at which point they start looking for a face-saving off-ramp. All right, more in a moment, including on this idea that Democrats could freeze up the Senate forever because of amendments. Mike Lee addresses that as well. Stay with me ahead on The Vince Show.
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26: A better life with Dr. Sanjay Gupta.
27: How often do you stop to wonder whether you should share something that's revealing, maybe even embarrassing, with a partner, a friend, or even your boss? In her new book called Revealing, The Underrated Power of Oversharing, behavioral scientist Leslie John says doing just that can help you deepen relationships that are vital to your life. We need people to trust us in order to get things like love, friendship, and career success. That's what she told us. When you make yourself vulnerable by revealing something sensitive, it does make other people trust you. In turn, when you ask someone to reveal something about themselves, showing that interest will generally lead someone to like you more. Why? Because people like to be asked about themselves, she says. It also signals that they are discriminating and choosy, but in a good way. I'm Dr. Sanjay Gupta, helping you live a better life.
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0: So Mike Lee is had enough of this, and he's, again, he's being super nice. I think Mike Lee must be like the single nicest person in the Senate, maybe to a fault, actually. I think he should be calling out John Thune a little bit more deliberately, more explicitly here, but he's not. And he's just saying, he's just walking through the history of the talking filibuster and how we can actually use this thing and get the Save America Act passed. But he also talked about this idea that, oh, well, the Democrats will be able to have all these speeches for every single amendment, on and on and on. Well, here's what Mike Lee says about that. He said, finally, Leader Thune suggests that the talking filibuster will be thwarted by being reset every time Democrats offer an amendment. There's a valid point in there, but it's not a good reason not to invoke the talking filibuster. It appears he's referring indirectly to Senate Rule 19, which includes the two-speech rule. While offering a new amendment can create a new question under longstanding practice, the September 25th, 1986 precedent narrowed how rigidly the two-speech rule is applied by clarifying that many procedural actions do not count as speeches at all. Particularly in light of that 1986 clarification, it's been a long time since I've suggested we consider rigid enforcement of Rule 19's two-speech limit as a part of a talking filibuster strategy for the Save America Act. We don't need it. Nor was that rule aggressively enforced during the Senate's consideration of the Civil Rights Act of 1964. Majority Leader Mike Mansfield correctly focused on requiring actual debate from filibustering senators rather than looking for technical ways to shut the debate down. He goes on, he says, I'm open to reconciliation, but I do still think the best path is the filibuster. Let's talk it out. Let's debate it. Let's pass it. I agree. Let's talk it out. Let's debate it. Let's pass it. And that means no vacation, no results, no recess. More ahead on The Vince Show.
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6: From ABC News, I'm Michelle Franzen. The flag-draped casket of the late Senator Lindsey Graham lies in state in the Capitol Rotunda, a line of people waiting to pay their respects after the 71-year-old died suddenly. At a ceremony earlier, Republican leaders remembering their colleague and friend, Vice President J.D. Vance, credited Graham for helping him get elected to the Senate and says the South Carolina senator was interested in everyone's story.
7: Lindsey Graham loved people from all walks of life, I think in part because of the way that he grew up. Because of the fact that he wasn't handed everything, he was fascinated in everybody.
6: This afternoon, lawmakers, family, and dignitaries, including Ukraine's president and Israel's prime minister, will attend funeral services at the National Cathedral. President Trump will deliver the eulogy. Ahead of Graham's funeral, a bipartisan group of senators announcing an agreement to move ahead on a highly anticipated Russia and Iran sanctions bill named in his honor.
8: The Senate is expected to move forward with a procedural vote on the bill tonight following Graham's funeral service. The package would impose primary and secondary sanctions on Russia and other countries that support Russia's invasion of Ukraine. The sanctions target Russian political officials and oligarchs, banks and financial institutions, and the Russian shadow fleet, according to lawmakers. Ukrainian President Volodymyr Zelensky is expected to be on Capitol Hill for the vote. Peter Haralambos, ABC News.
6: The Midwest cleaning up following volatile storms, flooding, and tornadoes. Wisconsin hit hardest. ABC's Alex Perez is in hard-hit Menasha.
9: In nearby Appleton...
10: Oh, my God!
9: Debris sent flying as a tornado moved through.
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9: AccuWeather storm chasers are tracking the destruction on the highway.
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5: Rising from the heart of the swamp, a beacon of truth is casting its light. 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
19: All right, 844-484-3872, 844 for the USA. That's the way to join us today, from coast to coast, from sea to shining sea. It should be the biggest story on the planet. Anthony Fauci's diary being released ahead of a big Senate hearing tomorrow with Rand Paul. How did they obtain the diary? That's been a looming question a lot of us have been asking. Some exploration of this. I was talking to Jim about this morning. It sounds like it may very well be that Rand Paul acquired it because Fauci was perhaps typing down his day's affairs on his government computer. Maybe that's the explanation, but I have a feeling we're going to hear more about this tomorrow morning. There's a big Senate hearing tomorrow scheduled for first thing in the morning, chaired by Rand Paul, as Anthony Fauci once again testifies before the United States Senate, and he has some splaining to do. He has a lot of splaining to do. But I'm not really sure what he could say at this point that would either enrich our understanding or justify in any way the fact that he continues to walk around as a free man. It's crazy to me. You know, this guy cooks up COVID. COVID breaks out of the lab in which he cooked it up using your money, using these like perverted distortions of what it means to do gain of function research. So that way he can claim that this wasn't what the Obama administration thought it had banned. This guy was out of control. He's like freelancing, doing this craziness. And then when it emerges he orchestrates a cover-up to hide its true origins, and then he lies to you about its impact, and then he forces everybody into getting COVID jabs, and then lies to you about that. So it's a never-ending series of indignities and lies and lockdowns and suffering and death. And this guy's acting like he's very put upon by the fact that he's got to be hauled before Congress again to answer some questions. It's so inconvenient. So this is a massive story. This diary comes out. We get like thousands of pages of it. People have been going through it. It's just like all sorts of narcissistic crap, or Fauci's talking about how it's so great to have all this coverage, and the Washington Post featured me, and I was in the Atlantic, and I did an interview with such and such, and this person. I had dinner with Jake Tapper. And meanwhile, we got people who can't see their grandma. We got American citizens who are locked out of hospitals in the dying days of their loved ones. People are being forced to stay apart from one another, can't go into their place of work. Anthony Fauci would oversee the forced jabs of millions of American citizens as a condition to keep their employment. Push for lockdowns that he would later deny having any hand in. That's what was really going on for the rest of us, for everybody else. For Anthony Fauci, he was living like Gavin Newsom, the French Laundry, partying it up, doing whatever the hell he wanted, getting paid the highest salary in the federal government, hanging out with the rich and famous. That was Fauci's life. So it should be a huge story. It got 24 seconds last night on CBS. CBS Evening News did a 24-second package on Anthony Fauci and his diary last night. And I saw some praise for this morning from people that we like, you know, people I like, who said, wasn't this great that CBS is covering it? It may not be a huge package, but at least they're covering it. It was a changing of the guard. Barry Weiss is the woman who's running CBS these days, CBS News. And so maybe this is the product of her influence. Could be. But I'm listening to this, I'm going, they're not really even telling the whole story here. They're telling part of it. And one part of it, they just get wrong.
20: Newly released diary entries by Dr. Anthony Fauci are shedding light on his soaring notoriety during the COVID epidemic. The documents released by Republican Senator Rand Paul include Fauci's reflections about being invited to A-list parties, calls with Barbara Streisand, but also some uncertainty about the origin of COVID, whether it started in a wet market in China or leaked from a Wuhan lab.
19: Okay, yeah, sure. It included all of the narcissism and the celebrity stuff, and I know this star, and I talked to that person. But that last detail, uncertainty about the origins of COVID and whether or not it came from a wet market or a what was that last one? The Wuhan lab? What was that last element?
20: No, wet market in China or leaked from a Wuhan lab.
19: There was an uncertainty. That's incorrect. That's wrong. That's not good news coverage. That's bad. January 26th of 2020, Fauci writes in his diary, quote, "Now we know the market was not the source. It was the amplifier." That was January. That wasn't March. That wasn't, remember, March and April. That's when things really start going haywire in the United States. It was January. He writes in his own, you know, teenage diary that he's writing every day. No doubt, by the way, part of this is no doubt he was doing this to write a book. He's like writing all these notes down, like, I had to write a book. I can get something out of this. And so he puts all this together January of that year. He's like, nope, didn't come from the wet market. I'm certain about that. Now, he would do everything he could in the months that ensued afterward to lead you to believe that it did, in fact, come from the wet market, that it did come from somewhere other than the Wuhan Institute of Virology, because that lab had Anthony Fauci's fingerprints all over it. And the last thing he wanted you to do was dwell on why. So he kept trying to push you in a different direction. Oh, no, it came from a wet market. It was those peasants in Wuhan at their village market. A wet market. Who ever heard of a wet market? What even is a wet market? They're selling, what, seafood and bats or something? What are they selling at the wet market? And then we were told at one point it was maybe a pangolin. It was a pangolin. Remember that? Just these various animals that nobody had ever heard of. Although pangolins are really cool. If you ever look up a picture of a pangolin, one of the coolest looking animals. But Fauci was doing more work to try and convince you that a pangolin was responsible for your misery than Anthony Fauci. didn't come up in CBS's coverage last night, even at this late date. It's the year of our Lord 2026, and they can't cover it in detail. And so, Fauci, what else have we learned from this diary of his? Oh, we've learned a lot. One, he had dinner with Jake Tapper, and he was very proud of it. He loved Jake Tapper. He was excited about this. He's a big fan of the Stars. Let's just put it that way. Phil Kirpin shared this on X last night. Anthony Fauci's diary entry about having dinner with Jake Tapper. Had dinner at my home with Jake and Jennifer Tapper. Relaxed. Good time. Jake clearly believes that Trump is totally nuts. Now, this is October 23rd of 2020. October 23rd, 2020. He's still working for President Trump. He has a CNN anchor over to his home for dinner. He's gushing about it. He said, relaxed, very good time with the Tappers, had a great time. And then he says, Jake clearly believes that Trump is totally nuts. Which, of course, Anthony Fauci enthusiastically agrees with Jake Tapper. So he's working within the Trump administration to undermine the will of the people, the president of the United States, mocking him in his dinners with Jake Tapper, which he writes about in his diary. In a separate diary entry, Bill Malusian highlights, Anthony Fauci refers to himself as a rock star. He's a rock star, Jim. Anthony Fauci. Who said that? He said that. I am a rock star, he said. On page 302 of his diary, Fauci complains that back in 2013, HHS did not let him do a CNN television interview because of, quote, pure jealousy. They're jealous of me. They won't let me do CNN. Adding that it was because he's a, quote, rock star who was, quote, stealing their thunder. This elfin man is just too big for them. He's too big. He's a star. Fauci also signaled in his diary that he was enraged with Ron DeSantis. He was furious. Now, this is the same guy who claims he didn't tell anybody to lock down. In his diary, he admits that he was furious that Ron DeSantis didn't follow his advice to lock down. He writes, quote, Governor DeSantis is a complete disgrace, says Anthony Fauci. This is August of 2021, to be clear. So this is after President Trump leaves office. Joe Biden is in. Fauci is as drunk on power as he's ever been. And he says Governor Ron DeSantis is a complete disgrace. He is blocking the local authorities from mandating masks in various locations, including schools. Now, with the benefit of hindsight, and if you were hip to it at the time, which by then you should have been, August 2021, everybody loved Ron DeSantis for this. Everybody. The people of Florida loved Ron DeSantis for this. Love, I should say, Ron DeSantis for this. This is one of the reasons Ron DeSantis has distinguished himself as a governor in this country. His handling of COVID. Do you remember this crazy period of time? I know so many of us have tried to block it out. But one of the great places to go during COVID was Florida. And there was a lot of concern trolling about Florida. Remember that? It was like, oh, well, that's where all the old people live. Be careful. This is crazy. So many retirees. Everybody's going to die. It was on and on. Oh, you've got to be tyrannical. You've got to lock down the state. And Ron DeSantis was like, no, up yours. We're not locking down. And then you would go to Florida during COVID, and it looked like COVID had never happened. Nobody cared. Everybody was out on the beach. They were out with the tops down on their cars, driving around, having a great time, flying their American flags and their Trump flags and just living it up, living life, not locking down the schools, not destroying the children, not forcing people to wear masks, not cutting off human communication, not to mention breathing. No, I'm just saying, no, people can live their lives. People can live their lives. Ron DeSantis did that.
0: And Ron, for that reason, he deserves a tremendous amount of gratitude. And the fact that Anthony Fauci thinks that Ron DeSantis is a, quote, complete disgrace actually makes me like Ron DeSantis even more. As far as I'm concerned, if Anthony Fauci hates you, that's a vote of confidence in you. That's great news if Anthony Fauci hates you. May we all be like Governor Ron DeSantis. More ahead on The Vince Show.
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0: I have a couple calls standing by. We'll get to those coming up this hour, but let me first share with you President Trump's reaction to Anthony Fauci. Here he is. This was this morning, Jim. He was on a phone call with Fox News. Is that what it was? Oh, yeah. He was doing an interview with Fox this morning. Here's the president talking about Fauci.
4: If you would have known then what you know now, would you have fired him?
6: Well, I would have fired him, but again, I didn't listen to him. So when he was with Biden, he was like the god. When he was with me, he wasn't even close, and I wasn't very close to him. I dealt with him very little. I didn't agree with many of the things he said. No, he wanted to close up everything. Look at all the states that remained open. Those states remained open. He wanted everything closed.
0: They did better.
6: It just turned out that closing wasn't so good because, you know, it's very interesting. Some of the states that fared the worst in terms of the spread were actually closed. Okay, explain that. Nobody can explain that.
7: He did more damage than anybody else.
6: They did a lot of damage in a lot of different ways.
0: Yeah, they didn't tell you to go outside and get some vitamin D or anything like that. They were like, stay inside, stay separate, no human contact, be miserable, and then destroyed the educational achievement of children all across the country, setting an entire generation back in terms of literacy. Yeah, great plan there, Dr. Fauci. And then the president talked about a couple of other things involving Fauci. He talked about the shutdowns and Operation Warp Speed. Interesting topic. Listen to this.
6: If you remember early on when it first came, I always said it came from the Wuhan labs. I never changed my tune on that. I think he said something different. He was a much bigger player in the Biden administration. I grew tired of him. He was, you remember that, you know, he wanted to close everything down. I allowed it to be up to the governors, and most or many of the Republican governors didn't want to close. And, being somewhat of a Federalist, the Federalist theory is let the governors make the decision, and we let them. The blue states were mostly closed, and the red states were open, or they started to open very fast. So the Republicans actually did a very, very good job having to do with that. And we did a great job with Operation Warp Speed. I never got the credit that we should have gotten. I got a lot of credit for a lot of things, to be honest. The military, the rebuilding, all the things we've done. The economy, we had the best economy in the history of our country in my first term. This is going to be better. As soon as this little situation gets worked out, I believe it's going to be better. It already is better. We're hitting, just today, we're hitting new stock market highs every single day.
0: You know, the president has brought this up from time to time. Perhaps you've noticed that he's a little annoyed that he feels like he doesn't get the credit that he deserves for Operation Warp Speed. But here's the thing that he should know and that you know instinctively. The reason why people don't celebrate Operation Warp Speed, as much as he kicked down government barriers to development of these drugs, it's one thing to get the government out of the way, but you realize Operation Warp Speed was used as a predicate for one of the most tyrannical encroachments of government in the history of our country. So the good part of a story is when the government gets out of the way. The bad part of the story is when all of this is used as a means to conduct an utter tyranny on the American people. People are very resentful about the fruits, the poisonous fruits of Operation Warp Speed. They don't like that they were forced to get all sorts of jabs that they didn't want. They don't like that they were kicked out of the military, regardless of whatever sort of religious objections they had towards this. They don't like that. And that makes a lot of sense. And so when the president expresses a little bit of confusion, he said, I don't know why I don't get credit for this. That's the reason why. Because what came next was a nightmare, an utter nightmare. So much more to get to. Your calls ahead on The Vince Show.
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0: A short amount of time, we'll have a full-blown celebration of life for Senator Lindsey Graham going on at the National Cathedral in Washington, D.C. A beautiful church, a beautiful place to hold a funeral like this. Earlier in the program, I made a mistake when I said that Lindsey Graham was lying in state in the Capitol Rotunda. I was not the only one to make that mistake. In fact, I made the mistake of relying on various news outlets that were making that claim today. It turns out he wasn't lying in state, although they did, for a brief moment, bring the casket into the rotunda for him to be honored. It wasn't officially considered lying in state. And the reason I know that is thanks to a Capitol Hill producer for Fox by the name of Chad Pergram. Chad Pergram, Chad is not paying me to say this. In fact, Chad and I don't know each other that well. But I think he's one of the must-follows on the internet. Like, if you're interested in how Capitol Hill operates and why and what the actual rules are, Chad Pergram's a wonderful follow, and I've had the privilege. Years ago, I ran into him on the street. I just was walking past him. I said, Chad, hey, I just want to tell you, I love your work. I'm enthusiastic about it, and I really appreciate your guidance on everything, just reading you on social media. And then he stopped. He was really kind, really, really kind, and we chatted for a few minutes, which was a privilege for me. I like that. Chad is an interesting cat because in television, there are tracks to whether or not you appear in front of a camera or not. So either you're a, quote, on-air talent, or you're one of the many people who work to assist the on-air talent. There's almost never any commingling of those things. So you don't usually cross to the other side of the camera. Chad's talents are so extraordinary that they've pulled him in front of the camera because nobody else can explain half of this stuff. And they said, okay, fine, just put Chad on television. And he's been doing that for years now, and he's really good at it. Anyway, that's a long way of complimenting a guy I barely have met, but I really appreciate. And he posted today about this idea that that maybe he was lying in state, as the media was saying about Lindsey Graham. Not so. Here's Chad explaining.
17: So why is Republican South Carolina Senator Lindsey Graham not lying in state or in honor inside the Capitol Rotunda, yet they are honoring him inside the Capitol Rotunda? This is a little bit unprecedented. We've had a number of people, prominent senators, prominent presidents who've all lay in state inside the Capitol Rotunda. We've had Capitol Police officers who've been killed in the line of duty. They have lay in honor inside the Capitol Rotunda. But this is unique, and the main reason is that his family did not want to open up the Capitol Rotunda to the public so they could come and pay their respects. This is going to be a very different type of service here on Capitol Hill. A military honor guard and hearse will come up here onto the Capitol Plaza. They've already marked with tape where the hearse will park and where everybody will stand. They will then take his casket out of the hearse. They will then escort him up these 34 steps behind those doors where he will be honored inside the Capitol Rotunda.
0: So not lying in honor or in state. In other words, there's no public viewing of the casket, you know. I think that's another way of saying they didn't want left-wing terrorists to attack Lindsey Graham's casket, so the family thought better of allowing this thing to be open to the public, and now there's a celebration of life going on at the National Cathedral. So a little bit of fact check on the details here, and a correction on my part. As I said, he was lying in state earlier. He was not, and thank you to Chad Pergram for those details. Now, let me take a call on this subject right now, Lindsey Graham's life. Ferris is calling in from Martha's Vineyard right now. Hello, Ferris. You're on the Vince Show.
18: Good day, VC. And let me echo your comments. And you are not paying me to say that. And you and I have never met. But you are the bomb, okay? And this celebration of life for Graham is more like a celebration of reincarnation. And you just might be the reincarnation of Rush H. Limbaugh III of Cape Girardeau, Missouri. You've heard of him. And you are the freshest, brightest, most amusing and entertaining and informative swinging you-know-what to come down the pike. And I just like to say that we appreciate that dearly. And as I did appreciate meeting Lindsey Graham on May 28th, when he visited the most moved to city in the country, and that is Conway, South Carolina, on the border of Myrtle Beach. Conway, South Carolina. And Lindsey was brought there by the man who now wants to replace him. His name is Russell Fry. You've heard about Russell Fry of South Carolina.
0: Mm-hmm.
18: Russell Fry of South Carolina is a mensch, right? The Jews have a term for a real man.
0: Sure.
18: That is a mensch, M-E-N-S-C-H. And you are one, and I am so excited, but I was inclined to say dittos, but I haven't heard anybody express their your magnificence on the air.
0: Okay, Ferris. Easy, Ferris. This is very nice of you, but I don't need all these comments. I really appreciate it, though. That's very kind. And I anytime just anyone invokes Rush in any capacity, I'm just honored to be in the same room as the sentence. I think it's wonderful. But tell me about Lindsey Graham. You met Lindsey Graham. What was that like?
18: I did. I sat at the table at his left arm. And one time when I had to get up and move to a different part of the room, Lindsey reached out and touched me. And I'm telling you that this is a gentle man. All right. Now, there's a lot of people out there talking about his proclivities, et cetera, et cetera. As J.D. Vance said today,
0: yes,
18: J.D. Vance nailed it when he said that to know Lindsey Graham and to meet him and to get to know him is to understand his magnificence,
0: mm-hmm,
18: as a human being. And that guy will entertain you. He will respect you, never having met you. And this is a special man, but again, I would call this a celebration of reincarnation, because Henry Ford told you, and George S. Patton, whom my father worked for, told you that life is eternal through the simple process of reincarnation. And the best spokeswoman on it right now is Shirley MacLaine. And you give Shirley a half hour, you will start to be anxious to study reincarnation and be happy to know that you will never die. Right? You might lose your life. What made Patton a great general? He sent those guys over that hill freely knowing that they would never die. They might lose their life, but they would never die because they'd be reincarnated immediately and their souls would inhabit the body of a preborn fetus and they would go through the whole thing again.
0: Well, thank you. Ferris, I appreciate the call, despite the fact that I think we were dabbling a little bit of sacrilege as we got towards the end of that thing. But I do appreciate the call. And of course, the reality of what I was talking about early in the program is, look, we are all fundamentally, and this is why we have a celebration of life. This is why we dwell on a guy like Lindsey Graham and the life that he led. Because you look at it and you go, okay, what were the things that mattered? How did he positively impact the world? And what aspects of his contributions can I echo? Because, you know, the human relationships matter. Lindsey Graham was just one of these guys who clearly, as I mentioned, had a listening mode. He brought joy to people. He joked around. He had people laughing like crazy. It was wonderful. Those aspects are wonderful. You can disagree with him politically. And boy, did I. I had plenty of disagreements with him. I've been thinking a lot lately just about the mocking we were doing of him with the princess wand at Disney World when he should have been, you know, working on behalf of the American people instead of being on some vacation or whatever it was. But the point fundamentally is all of us are working towards the eternal. It's not about reincarnating into some other human body. It's about your eternal existence with the Lord above. That's what it's about. And good to get the call. Nice to get the compliment from Ferris, although I felt like he was taking us into some new age stuff. I was like, whoa, I don't know, where's this thing going, Ferris? But I appreciate it. Call us back at some point.
2: Trump type weave he was doing.
0: it was kind of a weave. I started to realize, I was like, wait a second, I think I'm being baited into some sort of, you know, other thing. I don't want to. I'm good. I picked Jesus Christ a long time ago. Actually, he picked me a long time ago, and I'm just trying to say yes. That's my whole goal in life. So thank you, Ferris. Appreciate you, brother. All right. I said I'd take calls. that's funny. All right, so Ferris has thrown me off so much that let me see what I've got here. I've got we talked about Anthony Fauci, which was a worthwhile conversation. I am very eager to see what comes of tomorrow's Senate hearing with Anthony Fauci. I think you and I are going to have a lot to discuss tomorrow. But also, let me talk to you now about what happened with Joe Biden. I've got some Joe Biden news. Yeah, Joe Biden news is what we should talk about now. Speaking of Congress and finding out information, sharing it with the rest of us. Joe Biden, at one point, sat down with a ghostwriter to write a book with Joe Biden's name on the front of it. Because Joe Biden didn't write anything. It was the ghostwriter who did. But in preparing to author the book, the ghostwriter recorded his conversations with Joe. And those conversations ended up serving as evidence in Robert Hur's investigation into whether or not Joe Biden had stolen classified information from the American people. And the answer to that in these recordings is a resounding yes. Now, we've known for some time that these recordings contained that evidence. But what we didn't have until last night were the recordings themselves. Released by the House Judiciary Committee yesterday, hours of audio between the ghostwriter and Joe Biden, in which, one, Joe Biden, this is 2017, to be clear, this is 2016, 2017, Joe Biden is already clearly demented. He's clearly non-compos mentis, dating back to the very beginning of the first Trump presidency. He has no business running for president of the United States. None. And yet, of course, he does. And then the Democrat Party, through a series of riggings, puts him in the Oval Office. That's just true. We were just talking about Anthony Fauci's role in all of that a few minutes ago in 2020. And so we get that. And we also get Joe Biden admitting in the audio to stealing classified information. Stealing it very casually. Oh, here's the classified stuff. Here's some of the classified stuff. I just found this downstairs. Here's some stuff that we could put in the book. Here's Joe Biden. Listen, this is the actual audio, him and his ghostwriter talking about classified info that he stole.
3: And then next thing you have here is this is classified. It's all of it's ghostwriter. 17th. So this was high early on. In 09, I just found all the classified stuff downstairs. Some of this may be classified, so be careful with
4: okay.
3: I'm not sure. There's not more classified, but...
0: So, I just want to remind you of the context here. So, in addition to just flatly assessing that he broke the law on the basis of his own admission, the other piece of this is the left... working for Joe Biden, nominally, prosecuted President Trump for stealing classified information as President of the United States. Now, of course, that's not even physically possible. President Trump, as president, can't steal classified information. He can render something unclassified on a whim. This idea that you could prosecute him for it is so insane that U.S. Justice Department people at the time, we now know, saying, what are we doing? This is crazy. We're going after the former president of the United States, accusing him of stealing classified information? There's no precedent for this. This is nuts. Yet they did it anyway. Jack Smith, an unconstitutionally appointed special counsel, brings a ludicrous, rigged case against Donald Trump in an effort to rig the 2024 election. Meanwhile, there's a perfectly good, real case against Joe Biden. And Robert Hur buries it. He says, well, Biden's brain doesn't work. He's a, what did he call him? Like an elderly man with a failing memory and no jury's going to hold him accountable and on and on. He made all sorts of excuses for why he was too demented to be prosecuted, but not demented enough to remove from office. That was Robert Hur. This is the evidence against Biden. And now I know this is not shocking. I get it. You know this. You know this exists. You know how awful it was, and you're glad that it's behind us. Me too. But it is appalling, and it is worth hearing that the evidence really exists. And this is why so many Americans are annoyed by the state of our justice system. Because decent people, good people, are prosecuted, attacked, destroyed, impoverished. And criminals, they get away with it. And this is why we're trying to fix it. More ahead on The Vince Show.
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0: 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And don't you love that? 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It's pretty cool. It's great. Muscle recovery, detoxification, top tier. It's a game changer for me. And then Allison loves the Bone Charge Red Light face mask. It holds its charge for a very long time. She wears it each day. She has derived such a benefit out of it because it improves your skin's texture.

0: Yeah, so the Biden files have been released. There's also tons of audio of Biden being confused. Now, remember, this is 2017. This is well before they rolled him out onto a stage and said, here, there's the next president. They're like, who, that guy? The mannequin?
1: During this period, we're reconstructing the period of February 2015, and there's on the schedule I'm in Munich, but after Angela Merkel, president's working lunch with, hang on a second. It's confusing me.
0: Fit as a fiddle. Sharp as a tack. Just locked in. There he was. Look at him at his best.
2: Best version of Joe Biden.
0: That's peak male performance right there. That's just right there. Top tier. That's the absolute best version of Joe Biden. Isn't that the same guy that Joe Scarborough would later claim is one of the sharpest, most put together, unbelievable, one of the most brilliant people you've ever been in the room with? The guy, he can't even think. Can't even think. And what was the subject? Jim, what was the subject that audio was about? What was Joe Biden supposed to be reflecting on? Who is the individual that he was supposed to be thinking about? What was the subject matter?
2: Barack Obama, I believe.
0: Well, yeah, and himself.
2: Oh, and him, yes.
0: This is about himself. It's a book about Joe Biden. Joe was too confused to talk about himself. This is like this, and so they made him president of the United States. Are you insulted yet? Is this enough indignities for you? And Biden's lawyers were fighting to prevent this audio from going public. Never once did they say, well, of course, release it. Let the people hear how great he is as he was preparing this mighty best-selling book. No, they were like, please don't let people hear this. Please. I don't even know what they're covering up anymore. It's other than they're just like embarrassed about it. But just covering up the fact that he should have never been president. Have you noticed the extent to which the left has memory hold the Biden presidency? The only people keeping alive the fact that Joe Biden was ever president is now the right. The right is mentioning it. The left is pretending like it never happened. You got Gavin Newsom posting things like, remember when we had a great president? He's posting pictures of Obama. who also sucked. But he wasn't brain dead. So I guess that's an improvement. I've got a lot more ahead. The Interior Secretary, Doug Burgum, coming up in the next hour.
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2: From ABC News, I'm Michelle Franzen. In Washington, D.C. at National Cathedral, funeral services beginning this hour for the late Senator Lindsey Graham. It follows a ceremony at the Capitol Rotunda and a tribute to the 71-year-old statesman from South Carolina. At National Cathedral, family, friends, and dignitaries gathering this hour. Israel's Prime Minister Benjamin Netanyahu is in attendance, along with Ukraine's President Zelensky, to honor Graham for his support. ABC's Jay O'Brien is there.
3: Graham will be eulogized here at the National Cathedral by his close friend, President Donald Trump, who has said that the South Carolina Republican was like family to him. Graham died suddenly just about 2 weeks ago due to heart complications. He had just returned from a trip to Ukraine where he met with Ukrainian President Volodymyr Zelensky.
2: President Trump earlier met with both world leaders. ABC's Karen Travers has more.
4: The president had separate meetings with Ukraine's President Zelensky and Israeli Prime Minister Netanyahu, but did not bring in reporters for statements or for questions. We heard from Zelensky after the meeting. He posted a statement on social media. He said it was a good meeting. He said that he and the president talked about the plans for the United States to help Ukraine make their own Patriot air defense system.
2: Even though there's a pause in airstrikes between the U.S. and Iran, Iranian-backed Houthis in Yemen claiming to have struck another Saudi ship today in the Red Sea, saying the vessel violated the maritime blockade imposed on the Saudi enemy. Dangerous wildfires triggering more evacuations in Spain and France, and now a major city is feeling the heat. ABC's Marcus Moore is along a fire line near Madrid.
5: This is really an unprecedented moment for people here in Spain. Officials saying the Avila fire, which has been burning west of Madrid, is the largest fire ever recorded here in the country. We're talking about more than 135,000 acres have burned at the start of this week.
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6: From 96.3 News Radio KKOB, I'm Natasha Leba. A heat advisory is in effect today for the middle and lower Rio Grande Valley, including the Albuquerque metro area from 1 p.m. through the evening. Here's KKOB's Zoltan Chani Sassato with more details on that.
7: Forecasters expect high temperatures to range between 100 and 104 degrees, creating potentially dangerous conditions during the hottest part of the day. Meanwhile, communities to the east and north, including Santa Fe, Las Vegas, and Moriarty, are under a flash flood watch as storms could bring periods of heavy rainfall and localized flooding. The contrasting weather conditions mean much of New Mexico could see both extreme heat and the potential for flooding today, depending on your location. Residents are encouraged to monitor the forecast as conditions develop throughout the afternoon and evening. Sultan Chani Salcedo, News Radio, KKOB.
6: The University of New Mexico is modernizing its grid. The state-funded project will electrify campus heating systems, deploy battery energy storage, and reduce carbon emissions across the UNM's Albuquerque campuses. Here's KKOB's Mike Gaba.
8: The project pilots a transition away from natural gas-derived steam heating. A second component involves the installation of a battery energy storage system that stores electricity in periods of excess and then deploys it when demand on the grid is high, thus helping smooth out the variability of renewable resources. The project is part of the 2025 UNM Sustainability Strategic Plan, which focuses on energy usage and greenhouse gas reduction. Mike Gable, News Radio, KKOB.
6: The U.S. Department of Agriculture recently said it will open some borders for cattle imports in phases, including one in Santa Teresa, New Mexico. KKOB's Michael Carlisle has the rest of this story.
9: On Friday, Texas Agriculture Commissioner Sid Miller said resuming some cattle imports from Mexico is the right move for ranchers and American consumers. The decision came after last week's binational New World Screwworm Summit that happened in Santa Teresa. There, partners from Mexico, Texas, and New Mexico talked about protecting animal health while preserving agricultural trade. Commissioner Miller said they want to implement the use of the screwworm adult suppression system, a USDA-developed toxic bait that's designed to reduce wild New World screwworm populations quickly. Michael Carlisle, News Radio KKOB.
6: The Indian Pueblo Cultural Center is celebrating their 50-year anniversary in August, with plans to celebrate all month long. The first event happens this Saturday. Here's KKOB's Francina Walker with those details.
10: Since its founding in 1976, the IPCC has celebrated Pueblo culture through creative and cultural experiences. Their 50th anniversary celebration will kick off with the Old Road Mural Public Reception, celebrating the 100th anniversary of Route 66. The multidimensional installation shows Pueblo people and places along the Mother Road. The reception is Saturday, August 1st from noon to 2 p.m. Visitors will receive free admission when you mention the Old Road Reception and will have an opportunity to meet the artists. The mural will be on display through June of 2027. Francina Walker, News Radio, KKOB.
6: 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I'm Natasha Leyba, 96.3 News Radio, KKOB.
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13: Rising from the heart of the swamp, a beacon of truth is casting its light. 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Here's Vince Colonnaise.
12: Okay, 844-484-3872, 844-4-THE-USA. That's the way to join us today, from coast to coast, from sea to shining sea. Yes, indeed. Coming up this hour, you'll hear from the Interior Secretary, Doug Burgum, stops by. We chat with him. I actually chatted with him this morning on the podcast. He's wonderful. I like Doug Burgum a lot, Jim. You know why I like him so much? First of all, the most important thing is he is genuinely fighting for the American people. I'm very impressed with him now. I know he ran for president, and I just kind of saw him as one of the also-rans on the stage. But now that he's working as the Interior Secretary for the President of the United States, I've been very impressed. He's got his folk. He's the guy. Look, he runs the National Park Service at the Interior Department. The Interior Department is a big deal to the western half of the United States, given how much, in terms of land usage, land ownership is involved. The Interior Department heavily involved in the West. This guy, he really seems switched on. It just seems like they're cleaning up Washington, D.C. All of the various fountains are being turned on again. All of these monuments are being cleaned up. They're enforcing the rule of law. They're getting rid of the homeless people by actually taking care of them, not letting them rot in the elements, getting them off to facilities where they can be cared for. He's doing the work, and he's got the American energy portfolio, dealing with a ton of American energy initiatives. And so I love that. And the other reason I love him is because he answers my questions. I ask him questions. He doesn't spin. He just answers. It's great. It's totally refreshing. It's not the usual Washington fare, but Doug Burgum, excellent. By the way, the Vince podcast, also excellent. I would say even better if I could be so bold. The Vince podcast is amazing. You should subscribe to it. Go to rumble.com/Vince if you'd ever like to check it out. We do a live show at 8 a.m. each day. You will love it, I promise. But Doug Burgum was great this morning. I'll share that with you coming up on the program. That's ahead. But let me dwell for a moment on the insanity of the left, shall we? Can we do that? Can we talk about how crazy the left is for a moment? There's a video that got my attention overnight, and it's the star of a program on Amazon is called Reacher. You ever watch Reacher? I don't know how many seasons they are into this. It's the Jack Reacher story, you know. Tom Cruise played the guy in the movies. And they have this other guy now, this actor who's been playing him for Amazon. And he's kind of a whack job, it turns out. Like a full-blown whack job. It's ridiculous. His name's Alan Richson. And I remember when I first watched Reacher a couple years ago, I thought, this is kind of a cool series for all the reasons like a guy would like a... like any sort of television series, just like kind of mindless, just watching the good guy beating up bad guys all the time. I was like, I love that. That's the reason why I like the John Wick movies. I just like watching Keanu Reeves kill everyone who hurt him personally or killed his dog in the first movie. You know what I mean? Like, I love those movies. They're just kind of mindless, fun violence, which is, you know, that's kind of my thing. I love mindless, fun violence. I think that's a lot of fun. And this guy, Alan Richson, did a good job at presenting a mindless, fun, violent series where it's just the good guy beating up all the bad guys, and I like that. But I always got this feeling as I would watch the show. I was like, you know something? This isn't really the best acting ever. The guy kind of seems like a ditz. Like, if there's a male word for a ditz, I think that would apply to him. Kind of seems like a ditz. Like, I don't know if he's got a ton going on upstairs. He's a big dude. He reads the script. But it doesn't strike me as a genius. Well, here he is proving that he has no idea what he's talking about. He's afflicted with Trump derangement syndrome. He sat down for some podcast, and he's rambling on and on about how much he hates Trump. And I keep thinking, wait a second, your entire audience is probably right-wing. It's just a bunch of conservative dudes who are just trying to blow some steam off and watch you beat up bad guys. And now you're alienating them?
14: I was working with Guy Ritchie on Ministry of Ungentlemanly Warfare, and one of my favorite things about working with him is he's an intellectual. He said at one point, he goes, I think everybody should wake up in a pool of their own teeth and blood.
15: Oh.
14: And at some point, it's
15: all of us?
16: He really amped it up.
14: He goes, I think it would make the world a better place if everybody did, right? And I was like, at the time, I was like, no, that's like such an Old Testament God kind of thing. And like, there's a whole new way of doing things. I think we should love everybody. And he was like, so vehemently disagreed. And since that point in time, so many things have happened in my life where I'm like, it would be so much better if everybody woke up. Look at the politics that we deal with right now. Like the White House is in ruins. A UFC cage on the lawn. And like, man, just do it. You just do it. And nobody says anything. And no consequences. Nobody asked. It wasn't done legally. There's no plan in place. Now you're asking for money to create a slide. It's like, what are we doing?
12: And so what is he? I'm sorry. What is he raging about?
17: The UFC thing.
12: No, I don't understand what the scandal is. I don't for a moment even understand what this is. He just built a UFC ring and nobody stopped him. Yeah, he's the president of the United States. He decided to host a UFC fight, a combat sport, on the South Lawn, and then invited the military to populate the audience to watch it. And then the rest of us could watch it on TV. What are you upset about? What's the part that I'm supposed to be scandalized by? He did something and I didn't like it. What don't you like about it? You know what he doesn't like about it? He doesn't like that it was cool. That's what he doesn't like. He doesn't like that people enjoyed it. He doesn't like the glitz and the glam being associated with Donald Trump. He doesn't like that President Trump derives some sort of publicity benefit from doing something neat for the American people. He hates that. That's what he's upset about. So he's trying to turn it into a scandal. He's trying to find reasons that it is a scandal. But nobody says anything. Nobody stops it. You can't even vocalize why it's objectionable. Tell us why to be outraged. He can't. He's just emoting.
14: No consequences. And so I'm just supposed to let go of my resentment that this guy is just raping the world that he lives in for whatever gain he personally can have.
12: What?
14: And I'm supposed to let that go. And then what? It still exists.
18: Yeah.
14: I'm not going to let him go. I hate it.
18: Yeah.
14: I hate that still lives in the world.
18: Oh.
14: Unabated, unchecked, unresolved, uncleansed. Look at the Catholic Church and like the predatory.
12: Now the Catholic Church is catching some strays. So his TDS becomes anti-Catholic bigotry too.
14: Uncleansed. Look at the Catholic Church and like the predatory behavior that is just going completely unmet.
18: Yeah.
14: With those victims that are still like unheard, unseen, no forgiveness, no resolution, no cure. And what is releasing the resentment going to do for the world? Like, I think we should hold on to some of that anger so somebody gets Guy Ritchie'd and wakes up in a pool of their own teeth and blood.
12: So this kind of like low IQ, emotionally incontinent assessment animated entirely by Trump derangement syndrome and an animosity towards the church. This guy goes on a podcast and he's just nuking whatever might exist of an audience that actually had an appetite for what he was producing in the first place. What? Who's giving him advice? You know, some people should not be sitting in front of open microphones. There's a reason why. Like, reporters for years had editors before you would hear or see a word that they were responsible for. And thanks to social media, you now realize the editor was a very important element in the presentation of that person's words and thoughts. Yeah, some of these people need editors. They need a barrier between them and the public. This guy clearly does. He's very upset. He hates Trump. He hates Trump supporters. It's wild. And he's just saying it out loud. You know, you're allowed to. I'm not one of these people who says that you should shut up and act. Don't say anything. You're not allowed to have an opinion. No, you can have an opinion, but it should be reasoned. It should be well prepared. Make your case. If it's a good one, people will adhere to it. He's not even making a good case. He's just raging that Donald Trump is the president of the United States, that Kamala Harris, his preferred candidate, didn't become president. Whack job. Total whack job. And these, you know, the whack jobbery of the left is becoming, I started this the week telling you about how it's becoming a source of a lot of chaos within their own party. They don't even know how to deal with the craziest people among their base. The socialists, the insurgents who are taking over the party, picking off seats, becoming dominant in the party, they don't know how to deal with it. The Democrats are in total disarray, for real. They have no money. The DNC is broke. They're $2 million in debt right now. They have no leadership. They have no testicular drive whatsoever. None. None. It's a party of betas and radicals. And so the party's imploding. You're watching it happen right now. And like earlier this week, for instance, in Pennsylvania, Hakeem Jeffries on Sunday was in Pennsylvania. He was campaigning for Democrats. And he was making justifications for why his party is now embracing the radical socialists. Here's the dial-up Democrat, Hakeem Jeffries.
16: Democratic Party is not a cult of personality. We're a coalition of public servants. Our diversity of thought, perspective, and life experience, like what Bob brings to the table, is a strength, not a weakness. We are one big tent united by a shared commitment to fighting for an affordable America.
12: A lot of bumper sticker nonsense for justifying that socialists, totalitarians, corrupt people who want to rob you of liberty and money and everything else, and borders for that matter, and law and order for that matter. They're against the cops. They're against ICE. They're for people pouring in. They're against prisons. They're for releasing all the criminals. We're a big tent party, says Hakeem Jeffries. Everyone is welcome except for people who want borders. Police. Functional. Credible elections. Those things are not welcome. So anybody who wants this country to remain a country, not welcome. Everybody else is welcome inside that big, stupid circus tent known as the Democrat Party. That's why we have socialists now. Because Hakeem Jeffries is too freaking weak to stop the insurgents from not only undermining his party, but by extension, this country. He's weak. And weakness, as the president said in the past 24 hours, weakness is dangerous. Remember, said President Trump, stupidity always brings losing and death. He's right. And Hakeem Jeffries is stupid. More ahead on The Vince Show.
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12: Yeah, the madness of the socialists on the rise on the left, really amazing. You know normal people hate socialism. Just to remind you, and you're like, normal people hate socialism, right? Yes, they hate it. And not just conservatives, just broadly, but independents, and I would venture a guess that plenty of Democrats, people who think of themselves as Democrats, perhaps they have for their whole lives, not big on socialism. Not big on socialism, not in America. Here's one assessment done by, who is this, NBC's Steve Kornacki, one of the data guys on television. He was just reading over some of the survey data.
1: Socialists winning Democratic primaries, candidates from the far left. And look at this here. Among Democrats, this is that Fox poll, a majority have a favorable view of socialism. Step outside the Democratic Party. It's a totally different world. Look at independence, socialism, deeply unpopular there. So is that a vulnerability for Democrats that would keep them from capitalizing on Trump's obvious weakness?
12: Is adhering to an ideology that has killed over 100 million people over the course of the last century a political liability for the Democrats? Yes, it is. And it should be. It should be. I mean, it's crazy to me that a majority of Democrat voters are telling pollsters, yeah, I'm kind of socialism curious. Tell me more. What is this socialism? Maybe it hasn't really been tried yet. Real socialism hasn't been tried yet. No, they keep trying it, and it keeps failing. It keeps failing miserably. Let's not try it anymore. I think that's a bad idea. I think that's a really bad idea. And actually, you know, the other numbers guy over at CNN, he says that Americans don't have any faith that Democrats are going to help them at all in any meaningful way, socialist or otherwise. Like, a lot of this... You know, a lot of this chatter right now is like, oh, is Trump's approval rating down? What do people think well of him? How much is he improving affordability? He hasn't brought inflation down enough. These types of things. Well, what about Democrats? What would Democrats do for you? What have Democrats done to you? Listen to Harry Enten, the numbers enthusiast at CNN.
2: You know what? I would argue the biggest red flag that Democrats have, the biggest red flag. Look at this. It's apathy, not believing that Democrats can change anything. Because the impacts of Democratic policies on your cost of living, only 41% say help. Hurt or wouldn't change it? The clear majority, nearly 3 in 5, 59%. So, look, these are all the red flags. If, in fact, Democrats can't take back control of either the House and or the Senate, and if Trump can stop them, this is what's going on.
12: You know, imagine if we had a competent Republican Party. Just imagine. You know what I mean? It's not like we need Republicans to be, let's use a sports reference. We don't need them to be Olympians. We just need them to be like a sort of half competent little league team. Like, that's all we're asking. That's it. Just do the bare minimum. Just get a couple of singles and you're going to win the game. That's all we need. And they're debating whether or not they're going to come out of the bullpen. I don't know. Can we do another rain delay? No, get your asses on the field. We need the Save America Act. Deliver, baby. You deliver for us. We're going to deliver for you. Look who you're going against. Look at the freaks that just arrived on the field. Look who you're going against. The American people don't want that. 3/5 of them say, actually, my life's going to be worse if Democrats get power. All the winds are at your back. Take advantage, please. Please. The Interior Secretary, Doug Burgum, up next right here on The Vince Show.
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12: The president's got a lot of great people working around him, including the Interior Secretary of the United States, Doug Burgum, who at one point was running for president, but instead decided after that didn't succeed that he would join the Trump administration. President Trump asked him to do that. He said, absolutely. And he's been a wonderful addition. My conversation with Doug Burgum earlier on the Vince podcast. Here it is for your listening pleasure. Now, let me just get an update from you. Did you officially set the Guinness World Record for that fireworks show this year?
6: Well, I think we're waiting for confirmation, but relative to any others that we're aware of, 10 launch locations, 850,000 individual fireworks show lasting about 40 minutes. A typical one on Washington, D.C., a big 4th of July celebration is less than half that in terms of length, less than a third of that in terms of launch locations, and less than one-tenth of that in terms of number of fireworks. So I don't think it's going to be close when the tape finally comes in. I think this is going to set a new world record by some margin.
12: Yeah, I didn't realize how rigorous their process was, that it would take so long, but hopefully it comes through soon. Were you worried at all, given the weather constraints that occurred on Independence Day? I know the president was very insistent that the show go on. Were you sweating at all as the night approached?
6: Well, I think the big thing, of course, people need to appreciate, number one priority on this is security for the citizens that are watching, and, of course, security for the President of the United States. We had 83 magnometers, think of like TSA sites. We screened 350,000 people at least into that area. Then the lightning storm came, evacuation order, get the people off the mall, had to take those stations down. 350,000 people left the National Mall. President says the show must go on, as he always does. We set him back up again. We screened over 100,000 people and got him back in by the time he took the stage at 11 p.m. So, you know, kudos to the U.S. Park Police, the National Park Service, everybody that was working, all the security folks, the National Guard, to pull that off, because, you know, unfortunately, there's plenty of bad actors in the world that their number one goal was to spoil our 4th of July celebration with some kind of backpack bomb on the mall. You know, and if it had happened any time near when the president was speaking, no matter where it was, that's the only news story we'd still be talking about. And so to be able to pull off that scale of an event, through the full 2 weeks of the Great American State Fair,
12: yes,
6: all the events going on, and do that with, you know, with total security, no incidents. I mean, kudos to the team. They worked on that security plan for over a year.
12: Yes.
6: Executed beautifully.
12: How intense were the threats now that in hindsight, was it a pretty big undertaking? Were there a lot of, was there a lot of ill intention for that celebration?
6: Well, I think there was, certainly was. And it's just, it's a sad thing, but, you know, long before even our 250th, if you're in the dark web, going around and looking at how to recruit people that have animosity to the United States, I mean, one of the number one images they use is the Statue of Liberty. The Statue of Liberty, of course, is on an island. We screen people before they get on the boat. We screen them again when they get on the island. We screen them before they go in the Statue of Liberty. But the mall is wide open. I mean, it's open, but we did have, you know, we had no climb fence around that whole area. Around where the concert and the speech was going to go on by the president.
12: Yes.
6: So we're able to add some security there, but it's always a risk these days. We unfortunately live in a dangerous world, and when the U.S. is taking on groups like Iran that are funding 24 different terror groups, could come from everywhere. And I think, you know, it was widely reported that there was specific threats around the UFC fight as well in terms of that activity. So it's something that when we're doing these public events, we have to monitor. But I just, again, want to give a shout out to the great job that everybody's doing. And of course, this is part of President Trump making DC safe and beautiful.
12: Yeah.
6: When he came up with the executive order a year ago saying if we're the most extraordinary, exceptional country in the world, we've ought to have the most beautiful capital. And with that, the U.S. Park Police, which is part of Interior, not to be confused with our great park rangers, but it's a special force that George Washington created in 1791 that does watch over the Statue of Liberty, the National Mall, and the Golden Gate Recreation Area. And this group we've doubled the size of it. We've recruited talented, experienced law enforcement from other agencies that want to come to work for an agency that actually does law enforcement. We've reinstated their authorities, like being able to pursue. I mean, when I got here, I was like doing a ride along, and I found out that the prior administration had taken away the U.S. Park Police's ability to actually pursue someone they pulled over. It'd be like, as a former governor, I'm like, why would you have a highway patrol if they couldn't pursue somebody? So just some common sense things. And then President Trump, you know, over 1,000 graffiti sites gone, 150 homeless encampments, people that are, you know, humanely relocated to where they can have services, but they just can't live in public spaces.
12: Yes.
6: 22 fountains going back again that have had not water running for years. The 48 monuments. I mean, D.C. has never looked better and statistically never been safer like in 125 years. And this is President Trump's just laid out a blueprint. Any city could do this. I mean, pick a city, Los Angeles, San Francisco, Chicago, Portland. Yep. They could all do what President Trump is doing. It's just a function of leadership.
12: The president just posting this, he's very proud of the fact that they've regilded the Arts of War sculptures. This would be the bridge that connects Arlington National Cemetery to the Lincoln Memorial. And they're taking down the scaffolding. As long as I've been in Washington, D.C., that's about 16 years now, these have not looked anywhere near as good. They've been regilded, and now all the scaffolding is coming down. Mr. Secretary, these are even the smallest details. Tell us about the passion that goes into this. To what extent is it the president's judgment that's motivating this, and how involved are you in making these specific decisions?
6: On this one, with the regilding, very much involved with my team, and the president, this was pointed out, you know, the president has an eye for detail. He sees these kinds of things. He asks about them. We dig into it. We find out that those things had not been regilded since 1971. They were so stained that no one actually knew they were gold anymore. They were like two things. And there's four of these statues coming off two different bridges. These two, the Arts of War, Sacrifice and Valor. That work has been going on for the last 4 months. Dedicated specialist regilders going inside that building, that structure, and doing that work. And now with the 4th of July, as you say, that scaffolding coming down, the shrouds coming down, and we're going to be able to see what the original glory of these statues were. There's two more of them now that are under shrouds that are being worked on. The team that has finished these has moved over and do the other two. But when you're coming into the Lincoln Memorial, into Washington, D.C., from Reagan Airport, you know, from the other bridge that comes across, that's the front door, if you will, as you're coming across the Potomac, and you're going to be shocked at how beautiful these statues are. 19 feet high, those equestrian statues are.
12: It's amazing. I mean, it is beautiful. There's something really valuable, I think, to the human spirit when you see beauty, especially when you arrive in Washington, D.C. What a difference Union Station is now. Just like how clean it is, and the fountain is operating, and all the homeless people are gone, because, as you pointed out just a moment ago, they're being cared for. They're actually like in shelters now, which is like, you know, what was the status quo before? People were just allowed to rot on the street, and then everybody was made kind of like sad by the fact that their nation's capital looks like crap.
6: Well, it was, and when I talk about these 150 homeless encampments, most of those were on public spaces in either the circles, the squares, the parks. Or as you say, Union Station was basically, you arrive, if someone arrived in our city, flew to New York, came by train to our capital from around the world their first time, they basically got off the train into a homeless encampment inside the station, you know, partnering with our great Secretary of Transportation, Sean Duffy, who's got responsibility for Union Station. We've got the National Park Service Interior outside in Columbus Circle. But Columbus Circle, that was a Hamas covered pro Hamas graffiti site, and it was basically a homeless camp surrounded by a protest camp, and that was what you saw when you came in. And that entire thing has been restored. The fountain is flowing. That was a 1912. That was over 115 years ago. That was that Columbus statue. It's Carrara marble, Vince. It's like it's the same material that's in the Trevi Fountain in Rome, and nobody knew that. We've had congressmen say, "I didn't know it was a fountain." They've been here for 20 years.
12: Yes.
6: So again, but this was again. And President Trump setting this high bar, as you say, pride in our country, pride in our capital, the fact that we can have safe and beautiful spaces for people to live. And President Trump is doing this in a city which is 95% registered Democrats. Okay, this is this. When I go back, it's leadership that matters. It's commitment. And I should also point out, people say, where's the money coming from? During this first administration, President Trump pushed for and got signed the Great American Outdoors Act, which was the greatest bill ever for doing deferred maintenance on our national parks. And all of this, the National Mall, the circles, yes. Like yesterday, we rededicated Logan Circle, you know, completely restoring it. Earlier this year, DuPont Circle. Those are all national park lands. President Trump's action in his first term is helping provide the funding to allow us to go out and get it done. And you want to talk about a rejuvenated group. How about the national park team members, some of which are historic renovation specialists that were working someplace where they got to sit and watch these parks, these circles, and these squares get overtaken by homeless encampments, by people that are graffiti artists, and then not have no support from the White House, you know, or the Secretary of Interior to actually go do their job and fix it. I mean, the amount of pride and energy and positivity among these dedicated, you know, federal team members, I mean, they're over the moon,
12: yeah.
6: Whether it's being able to enforce the law or being able to do the work to restore these statues. I mean, it's really fun to see people energized because now that what they came to do, the purpose in their work, they're getting a chance to do it and make a difference for the people that live here and visit here.
12: Yeah, it's nice to be able to do your job and see the fruits of your labors. What do you think of the people, the lefties, who have been destroying some of these projects? So you are working to restore them, and then you've got people who hate President Trump who are rooting on the destruction of the reflecting pool or actively vandalizing it. What is that, Secretary?
6: Well, I don't know, it sort of crossed over from tragedy to comedy at some point when you've got the pro-algae protesters, you know, people dressed up like next to the reflecting pool. The reflecting pool, you know, was built in 1922, the same time the Lincoln Memorial. It's literally part of the Lincoln Memorial. And so if somebody's, you know, using a box cutter to cut up the reflecting pool, it's really no different in the eyes of the law than if you came in and threw a bucket of red paint on Lincoln's statue. I mean, these are our national monuments. They're protected. And it is, you know, maybe it's overused, maybe not, but on the, you know, Trump derangement syndrome of somehow you think you're helping America by attacking one of our monuments. And the reflecting pool is designed to reflect. And what does it reflect? Lincoln and Washington memorials. So are these people attacking America, attacking Lincoln, attacking Washington, attacking our own country? I'm not sure what's driving that. But, you know, President Trump absolutely dedicated on the reflecting pool. This thing was leaking 45,000 gallons a day. It's a 2,000 foot long pool, nearly a half a mile long. It's got 2.5 miles of expansion joints. The expansion joints were leaking and we've fixed it. And now there's stories out about, oh, that, you know, this or that and the whole thing. I mean, post fireworks, because a number of those 10 fireworks stations were right along the reflecting pool. So every year after fireworks, even if it's a smaller show, we got to drain the pool, get all the fireworks debris out of the pool, you know, take a look at repairs. But, you know, having, you know, it's in, it's working, it's the most beautiful it's ever been. And now as we're in there, it's about 99.7%. of the surface is good. So thank goodness, you know, between the vandalism and other things that went on, it's like, you know, less than 1/3 of 1%. That repair work's going on. It'll be back to its full beauty shortly.
12: There was a media conspiracy theory that there was no vandalism at the reflecting pool. They kept saying, and I believe they said it directly to you in a number of interviews. But if I recall correctly, Mr. Secretary, you said that you actually have some very real evidence of the people who were wielding box cutters against the reflecting pool. Is there video or something of that?
6: Yeah, there's some video. When we put it in, no one ever thought, like, wow, someone's going to attack the reflecting pool. I mean, I feel like the reflecting pool needs a special security detail. I mean, or like what should be the reflecting pool maybe should be nominated for Man of the Year or something because it's gotten so much. The Constitution Gardens pool next door is very jealous because it's gotten almost no attention. The reflecting pool has become the focal point of the world. But it is There is that. That's going through the courts. There been a number of arrests that were made. Yeah. And again, but we're moving on. I think we want to focus on the big thing, which is President Trump's amazing blueprint for any American city on if you want to have a clean, beautiful, safe city in America, you can do it.
12: Yeah.
6: So the mayors and governors that are blaming the president for their troubles is bizarre, because they have every tool they need to fix these issues.
12: Great conversation with the Interior Secretary, Doug Burgum. You can see the rest of it on the Vince podcast, rumble.com/Vince, if you'd like to subscribe. 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
12: You know, it's Bill Palti's last week. Jay Clayton, insofar as the Senate is doing any business, they're making Jay Clayton the Director of National Intelligence. But before Bill goes, he's got some good news for us that's coming up here on The Vince Show. I've got some things to share with you. Before we get there, though, I want to thank Brickhouse Nutrition for supporting the program and for supporting so many Americans in their health journey, their weight loss journey, actually. Some people turn to the injections. They figure, you know, I need a couple more jabs in my life to help me lose weight. And here's the thing about those injections. They're supposed to work by lowering your blood sugar and reducing your appetite. But what if you want to lose the weight and you don't want the painful weekly injections, especially when you hear about some of the side effects?

0: Director of National Intelligence, and boy, what an effective trip it has been. This morning, sharing news as he's about to leave this office, that he has fired a ton of the deep state, which is one of the big reasons the president brought him in. He writes, good news, in addition to the historic declassifications, transparency, by the president, we are this morning executing a fifth and near final round of terminations. An approximately 30% staff reduction from weeks ago. The intelligence community must protect the American people, not the political whims of the bloated and corrupt elite class. 30% of the intel community under the Director of National Intelligence just canned by Bill Pulte in just a couple weeks' time. Man, they are cleaning up the deep state. In fact, even over at the Department of War, they're cleaning up the deep state. My White House correspondent today with this scoop, the Department of War, Reagan Reese reports, has stripped former Obama DNI James Clapper's name off of the military auditorium at the Defense Intelligence Agency headquarters at Joint Base Anacostia Bowling, the Daily Caller has learned. The auditorium, previously called Clapper Leadership Hall, has been renamed Thomas Knowlton Leadership Hall. Knowlton was a Continental Army officer, widely regarded as the father of American military intelligence. Yeah, that's much better. Clapper. That guy's a problem. A big one. Deep state indeed. A thank you to Bill Pulte for firing all these people. We've got so many more good things to share with you. We'll have to do it tomorrow on The Vince Show. As always, great to have you with us today.
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2: A better life with Dr. Sanjay Gupta.
3: They say consistency is key, but sometimes you just gotta switch it up. 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Now, an added benefit to changing things up is it can help you push through the plateau effect. 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And as experts we talk to point out, even elite athletes switch up things with their workouts, making sure to target strength, cardio, flexibility, balance, and doing that every single week. 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
1: From ABC News, I'm Michelle Franzen. Friends, family, and fellow lawmakers are honoring the late Senator Lindsey Graham at his funeral service at the National Cathedral in Washington, D.C. The 71-year-old longtime senator from South Carolina was remembered for his humor and tenacity during his 30-year congressional career. President Trump, a one-time foe of the senator, says Graham became a close ally and friend.
2: He was the first person to make you laugh and one of the last people that you've really ever wanted to fight. These were the traits that made him into one of the great figures in Senate history. Few like him.
1: Graham was a staunch supporter of Ukraine and Israel, both leaders attending the funeral today. President Trump met earlier with President Zelensky and Israel's Prime Minister Benjamin Netanyahu. It was the first meeting with Netanyahu since the start of the war with Iran 5 months ago. ABC's Karen Travers has details.
3: We do not have a readout from the White House about what took place in that meeting with the Israeli Prime Minister, but there's a potential for some tensions because the two have had a bit of a tense relationship in recent weeks as it relates to the war with Iran and, of course, Israel's recent strikes in Lebanon, which have complicated the situation as the U.S. has tried to reach a deal with Iran.
1: Wildfires continuing to ravage parts of Spain and France. A new round of evacuations ordered today. Cleanup underway after tornadoes tore through the Midwest. The National Weather Service says the tornado that blew through portions of Wisconsin has been upgraded to an EF3. ABC's Alex Perez is in hard-hit Menasha, Wisconsin.
4: The city of Menasha, Wisconsin, taking a direct hit, prompting the mayor to declare a local state of disaster.
5: I headed down to the basement, and when I come up, it's like a war zone here.
4: The view from above shows roofs ripped from homes and businesses destroyed.
1: The same string of storms targeting the Northeast today. 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
6: From 96.3 News Radio, KKOB, I'm Mike Gabum. Former treasurer of the Republican Party of New Mexico will remain behind bars as she awaits trial in a deadly hit-and-run case in Doñana County. We turn to KKOB's Zoltan Chani Salcedo for the latest.
7: An appeals court has denied Kimberly Skaggs' request for release, upholding a district judge's earlier decision to keep her in custody. Her attorneys argued that procedural errors were made during the detention hearing and maintained that Skaggs does not pose a threat to public safety. Skaggs is accused in a crash near Las Cruces that killed a bicyclist. Prosecutors allege she left the scene, later changed the vehicle's license plate, and concealed the vehicle at another property in an effort to avoid detection. In addition to the criminal case, Skaggs is also facing a wrongful death lawsuit filed by the victim's family. A trial date has not yet been scheduled. Sultan Chani Salcedo, News Radio, KKOB.
6: A Shiprock man has been sentenced to 20 years in federal prison for a kidnapping and a series of violent assaults that left a victim seriously injured.
8: According to federal prosecutors, 34-year-old Darren Begang assaulted the victim in June of 2025, punching, kicking, and strangling them. Authorities say Begang returned 2 days later, threatening the victim's family, forced the victim into a vehicle, and drove away before assaulting them again. Begang later pled guilty to assault by strangulation and kidnapping. He will also serve 5 years of supervised release after completing his 20-year prison sentence. Natasha Leben, News Radio, KKOB.
6: Coming up, to close or not to close? 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
9: I was in a wreck. 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
2: Sunface City Council is set to take a final vote on Wednesday regarding a resolution to close the streets along the plaza to car traffic during the summer months. Councilors are considering several amendments to the proposal, including one that would keep one lane of San Francisco Street open year-round. The proposal has attracted a range of reactions, with some Santa Feans criticizing it for restricting access to drivers and others saying they feel it would create a better downtown environment. Some Santa Feans view the proposed plaza vehicle restrictions as another attempt to limit local access to the city center. Proponents, on the other hand, have said the resolution would help to prevent vehicle-pedestrian crashes, cut down on the costs and staffing required to close plaza streets during the frequent free concerts and other summer events, and make the area more accessible to pedestrians and cyclists. U.S. Department of Agriculture recently said it will open some borders for cattle imports in phases, including one in Santa Teresa, New Mexico. KKOB's Michael Carlisle has that story.
3: On Friday, Texas Agriculture Commissioner Sid Miller said resuming some cattle imports from Mexico is the right move for ranchers and American consumers. The decision came after last week's bi-national New World Screwworm Summit that happened in Santa Teresa. There, partners from Mexico, Texas, and New Mexico talked about protecting animal health while preserving agricultural trade. Commissioner Miller said they want to implement the use of the screwworm adult suppression system, a USDA-developed toxic bait that's designed to reduce wild New World screwworm populations quickly. Michael Carlisle, News Radio, KKOB.
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4: Overnight storms possible with a low of 66 degrees in Santa Fe, 72 in Albuquerque, staying hot Wednesday afternoon with a chance of scattered thunderstorms, 91 in Santa Fe, 99 the high in Albuquerque.
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7: Good afternoon, New Mexico. I'm Darren White, in for BV Today on 96.3 News Radio, KKOB. It's good to be back. JJ Buck is producing the show. He'll be taking the calls. He'll be keeping me on time. My guest, who's going to be in studio, he's actually here trying to get through. He's a busy man. That's all I can tell you. He's a very busy man right now. And JJ's running to get him real quick. That's Dan Morning, the GM, the general manager for Expo New Mexico. And I know this is crazy, but you have to really start seriously thinking about state fair time. Because Saturday, as crazy as this may seem, Saturday is the 1st of August. And so that means everybody that's associated with Expo New Mexico is busy putting the final touches on the big show. And so there's a lot to go over. I mean, look, I love the State Fair. Always loved the State Fair. It's just a good time. It's everything New Mexico. And I'm not going to embarrass him, but before he gets on there, I'm going to tell you, the State Fair, Dan's been out there, I think, 15 years. It's never looked better. Never looked better. It's beautiful. It's clean. The State Fair is always a success. Number one, number two State Fairs in the country since he's taken over. That's pretty good stuff. And, you know, as I said last year when I was running for mayor, I love the State Fair and I don't want to keep it, you know, I want to keep it. And so, yeah, so we're going to have Dan here in a minute. We'll talk a little bit about what we can all expect, what's on the lineup. How can you not love the rides, the rodeo? Water skiing squirrels. I mean, come on, it's chock full. It's a cornucopia of fun. And so while we're waiting for Dan to get back here, I'm just going to blow a little bit of time because let's face it, I can talk. I can chat. It's what I do. I love to do it. I do want to talk to Dan a little bit about, obviously, this year. Here he comes. Here he comes right now. The grand entrance, Dan Morning. Those are your headphones right there, sir. I see you have the coffee. It's the nectar of the gods.
0: Hair of the dog.
7: There you go. Do you check that microphone? Check those earphones. You good, buddy?
0: Can you hear me, Belen? I am ready to go, buddy.
7: Well, I was telling my good friend Jay McCluskey when you were going to be on. I said the last true carnival barker. Dan Morning.
0: Hey, baby, the P.T. Barnum of New Mexico.
7: Right, but you have to be, though, right? I mean, that's what it's like being the top dog at the big show.
0: Well, you know, Darren, you got to believe in what you're doing.
7: Yeah.
0: I don't give a hoot what you do in life. If you don't believe in what you're doing and you're not excited.
7: Get out of it.
0: Hit the road.
7: Get out.
0: You know, I mean, and I agree with you. This last 15 years has been some of the most gratifying, turbulent.
7: Sure.
0: But gratifying times in my life.
7: Yeah.
0: You know, and to be able to wake up every morning and your job is to go out and try to make people happy, entertain them.
7: It's pretty cool.
0: Yeah, it's a pretty cool job.
7: When it came up, man, because, you know, that 15 years ago, I remember when it came up about you going with the governor and, we lovingly referred to you as Pizza Boy.
0: Yes, sir.
7: So we said, you got to look at Pizza Boy because you were, I mean, hospitality was everything you were all about. You had Capos, which was, I mean, what can you say about Capos, right?
0: Yeah.
7: It was Albuquerque Italian.
0: Well, you know, and coming from that family restaurants, you know, New Mexico born and raised. Well, that is the New Mexico State Fair. This is an event put on by New Mexicans for who? New Mexicans. Yeah. It's our show. It's our time to come together, celebrate all that is great in this fabulous state. And, you know, I don't think, Darren, that there's a time more right now that we need a state fair, a place where you can come together with your friends, your family, which good, wholesome entertainment, diverse. But the most important thing, I think you hit on it a little bit earlier, is that it's a clean environment. The most important thing is it's safe.
7: But honestly, Dan, it wasn't always that way. I mean, I remember before you getting there, there were a lot of concerns about that. It wasn't as clean as it used to be. There was the safety issues. And you knew going in right from the beginning, you had to change that mindset. I mean, if it looks like a duck, it's a duck.
0: Yeah, it's a culture thing. You're absolutely right. And again, coming out of that hospitality industry, you know, it was perfect for me. You know, I had to learn my craft, be honest with you. I mean, it was a learning curve, you know, to find out what we're doing. But I mean, we have hit such a great stride now. And I mean, I have a great team. You can't do without good people, you know, and we know how to make sure for people, no matter if you're the customer walking through the gates to another show. I mean, people forget that Expo New Mexico, we do over 230 events a year.
7: God,
0: we're a busy, busy, busy facility. Huh. So it's not like we just sit around and drink fabulous coffee, by the way, buddy.
7: Yeah.
0: You know, you are people after my own heart, man.
7: Hey, this is radio, man.
0: It's coffee all day long.
7: You have to. The coffee, it better be good at a radio station.
0: Oh, man. Hey, that's white hair, dude. That is
7: as close to mud as you can possibly get.
0: Oh, yeah.
7: Right?
0: Stick a fork in it. Stick straight up.
7: Exactly.
0: I'm talking about it. That's K&I Diner stuff right there.
7: Well, look at you mentioning
0: K&I Diner. Oh, yeah. Absolutely. That's true. It's a fabulous place. But anyway, you know, when we changed that culture, we learned to craft. We had to make sure we not just clean it up, but safety was a big issue. I can remember going out with the old SWAT team from APD and stuff
7: that did.
0: Back in the day. Those were my boys, man. I would go
7: First time I met you, I thought you were an officer. I saw you so much.
0: Dude, I was just their official mascot, I guess.
7: Exactly.
0: But you know what was great about, you know, going out with APD as a civilian, if you will, was taking the rose-colored glasses off of life, seeing the underbelly, if you will, of what people have to deal with on a daily basis. And going out to the international district, I mean, it struggled then, and it struggles now. But I will tell you, there are some fabulous neighborhoods out there and some wonderful people. It's not everything negative that is about. That stuff is real. We deal with it
7: every
0: day.
7: The problems are real. But there's a lot of families that have lived there for generations.
0: And they're wonderful people.
7: Yeah.
0: And so, you know, we're kind of hitting into something outside of fair. But, you know, the redevelopment ideas.
7: This community of the state fair is important, too.
0: Oh, absolutely. But that community is not just the people that live around the fair.
7: No.
0: The community is everybody in New Mexico. All the people that come to our shows realize that, you know, with the Gathering of Nations and a chocolate and coffee festival. I mean, and now we have Comic-Con coming out. I mean, we're...
7: Oh, that's right. It's changing, right?
0: Oh, baby. Ooh. Bring on the nerds, baby. That's my people.
7: You worked really hard to get that one, didn't you?
0: Oh, it wasn't much of an effort, baby, because I'm telling you, that's my people. That's my people. But fabulous. You know, we work hard to ensure that, you know, people come out there, they can be successful. So we look at every client as a partner. Every vendor, every concessionaire, everybody that participates, all the livestock, the 4-H, those are partners.
7: Yeah.
0: We don't look at them as, you know, somebody that's just occupying some space. Yeah. We want to make sure that they're successful because if they're successful, we'll be successful.
7: It's almost like everybody's a performer, right?
0: Oh, yeah.
7: You're all part of the show.
0: Oh, you just nailed it, Darren. And somebody asked, well, what's the difference between the Balloon Fiesta and the State Fair? Huge difference. You know, first of all, are you kidding me? Balloon Fiesta? It's a bunch of balloons going up and down in the air. Really? That is it? And you go get a burrito and hike off?
7: You are treading on dangerous waters.
0: I am telling you right now, I tread on that because, baby, I am jealous.
7: Yeah.
0: That is the most fabulous event.
7: It really is,
0: what
7: right?
0: What they do. But I look at...
7: No, it's true, though, right? I mean, it's just...
0: Oh, no, and Julie out there, coming out there for them.
7: Oh, my God, what a score, right?
0: Home run.
7: We all know her very well. That was a home run.
0: Gee whiz, that's a home run for Albuquerque and for New Mexico. But I am jealous of that event.
7: Yeah.
0: Because here's the deal, Darren. Let's talk about traffic, right? Balloon Fiesta comes around, and people are in the channels, KOAT Channel 7. They're talking about traffic's backed up to the Big Eye, you know, so make sure you take your time. You know, it's going to be a little bit, but it's all, everybody's clapping. Balloon Fiesta, yay! I get two cars backed up on Louisiana. Holy cow, morning, it's gridlock. Are you kidding me? So, little professional jealousy. Fabulous event. But that is more of an observation type event. You look, it's the beauty of first of all, the magnificence of New Mexico. The setting of New Mexico, I mean, it is the land, truly the land of enchantment.
7: And the other part, we got to take a break here real quick. The other part about the difference is you have to change it every year. The Balloon Fiesta is pretty, it's the Balloon Fiesta, right? They do things, but you have to change, you can't do the same things year in, year out.
0: The second you walk through our gates, you are a participant. You are a active participant in the fair. You're part of the show.
7: Yeah, let's do a break real quick. We're coming back. I got Dan Morning. He is the GM of Expo New Mexico. He is the guy that puts the state fair on every year. And I will say, and yes, I may be a little biased, but it's never been better for the past 15 years that he's been there. It's 96.3 News Radio, KKOB.
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7: Welcome back to the show, folks. I'm Darren White. I'm in for BV. My special guest is Dan Morning, the general manager and the official state carnival barker for Expo New Mexico. Now, Dan,
0: yes, sir.
7: As I said before you came on, it's like this is your silly season. I mean, this is it, right? You're literally... It's all hands on deck and nonstop day in and day out.
0: Well, it's crazy town. I mean, yeah. And everybody also forgets, we're still running events. I had 12 events running this past weekend, same time.
7: And God bless you for having TJ's memorial service there.
0: Hey, you kidding me? Honored. You know, it was an honor to even know TJ.
7: TJ Wilhelm. If you, I know we've talked about this. Bob was talking about this morning. Executive or investigative producer from Channel 7 was, we talked about, passed away. And Dan was able to have the memorial service there, and over 400 people.
0: Unbelievable. Beautiful. We knew it. And I really prepared because I thought that's how many people. And he affected so many people positively from all different walks of life, you know. And that was honored.
7: No, it was great.
0: But also at the same time, man, I had an 832 team roping going on the same time.
7: Is that what? I mean, I literally pulled in and I was like, I just drove into a movie set of the Old West. There's people riding horses all over the place.
0: Oh, yeah, you know, and that's the cool thing about Expo New Mexico, the versatility.
7: Yep.
0: And that's what makes the state fair, honestly, so unique, is our grounds. And it's not because they're in good shape. They really are. We've done a lot of improvements to the infrastructure, making sure it's efficient and actually looking good. Restrooms have to be clean, you know. You don't want to walk in and it's a filthy restroom. You're taking your child in there. Absolutely. I mean, we make sure we wipe down the picnic tables if you're eating. You know, you treat it like hospitality because that's what it is.
7: Yeah, I remember when you used to, when you made that spaghetti sauce that I just loved at Capo's. And I asked you once, I said, you know, being a kid from New York, I was like, what is it about your sauce, man? It is fantastic. And you say, I use the best ingredients.
0: 100%.
7: And if you don't, then you're killing yourself. Don't be in the business.
0: Right.
7: You got to have pride in what you put out there. And look, as a kid coming from New York, it was great sauce, or it's gravy as we
0: good
7: like
0: gravy,
7: it.
0: Baby.
7: It's good gravy, baby. So you knew the formula, that's for sure.
0: Oh, absolutely. But you take that experience, and that's what life is all about. Mm-hmm. You know, when I agreed to take the job, you know, and yeah. I don't think people realize that wasn't the general manager, it was a deputy position, but there was no general manager.
7: But, oh, that's right. Yeah.
0: So walked in, and I remember, you know, 2 weeks I did an assessment on the business. I didn't know anything about the fair other than I've attended it my whole life.
7: Yeah.
0: You know, but it was like, holy mackerel, we Houston, we got some problems. Right. And it's a funny story. You talk about former Governor Susana Martinez. I remember I called a meeting and I asked for a meeting for her and the staff because we needed to discuss. There were some serious issues.
7: You needed a little money, didn't you?
0: Yeah. Well, let me put it this way. I walked in. There was $104,000 in the operating account and payroll was $169 every 2 weeks.
7: Really?
0: $69,000.
7: Dan, I'm not a math genius, but I don't think that works.
0: I may not be the sharpest tool in the shed, but man, I can do a little math, and that wasn't good. But anyway, we got to talking about the back and forth about what to do and everything, and Susana was kind of reading some other stuff. She had her half-reading glasses on. Finally, she got up and she looked over her glasses and says, "Look, old man, you want the job or not?"
7: That's it.
0: Well, I'll tell you what, pissed me off. That's what it did. She threw down the gauntlet. She knew exactly how to motivate me. And I walked out of there and went, what did I just do? She just played me. Yeah. But we fast forward over to Michelle, Luann Grisham.
7: Yep.
0: Same thing. Yep. You pick up this gauntlet. Anything that I throw at you, make sure you pick it up and deal with it.
7: Get it done.
0: And that motivates me. That's what I need to get me going. You know, I need to have that challenge. Yeah. And right now, we are in the middle of challenges, but the best thing we have.
7: Yeah, don't go ahead of yourself here.
0: All right.
7: You take a state fair that was in need of a lot of help, lots of help.
0: Yeah.
7: And you literally took that thing. First, you write right away. It's clean. The rides are great. Everything is good. Customer service. State fair becomes the number two state fair, mm-hmm. and then the number one state fair.
0: Yeah.
7: Because there's an organization out there that kind of rates these. And come on, Dan. I mean, that was huge. That was a huge accomplishment.
0: Well, and we were rated that on our value of what entertainment dollar you get for the dollar you spend. Mm-hmm. Top in the country. In other words, we supply more value for your admission price than any other fair in the country.
7: Yeah.
0: And we still do that today. We keep it affordable. And
7: it's got to be, right, Dan? Well, this is New Mexico. I mean, you can't have people having to drop $400 or $500 to go to a fair. And believe me, there are some state fairs in this country where it's pricey.
0: Well, I mean, the cost of operations, the cost of goods are expensive. They are for us as well. But we figured out a recipe. What I was able to do was to get our contracts, like the Midway. We got the best thing that I did was I put out an RFP to get a new Midway carnival operator. Reithoffer Shows has proven to be, they are one of the best in the world, and they are bringing it here. They travel all the way from Wilson County, Tennessee, to get to our fair.
7: That's awesome.
0: They spend about $250,000 in just fuel to get here, to get those rides and get that thing set up before we even sell a ticket. So, I mean, they know what they're doing, and that was a great change for us. But what we did, we ran it like a business.
7: I mean
0: that's all I knew at this point, and it's still run that way. Yes, it's government. The challenges are innumerable, and trust me,
7: you're an enterprise fund, which means that the money you only spend the money you make.
0: That's the bottom line. We eat what we kill.
7: That's right.
0: Because I'm a hunter. Sorry.
7: Let's do this. Let's take a break real quick, and we're going to come back. I want to get into it because there's a lot going on this year. And we'll put to rest some of the myths. Like, people are worried there's even a state fair, things like that. No, man, it's going. It's happening. Yeah. So let's get into it. I'm Darren White. My special guest is Dan Morning. He's the general manager of Expo New Mexico. And, folks, it's right around the corner. J.J. Buck is producing the show. He's going to take some calls. You're listening to 96.3 News Radio KKOB.
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9: A better life with Dr. Sanjay Gupta.
10: There are lots of things you can measure to get an idea of how healthy you are at any given moment. Temperature, heart rate, blood pressure, just to name a few. But how about how healthy you will be and how long you're likely to live? According to a new study out of the University of Buffalo, two simple strength tests are pretty accurate at predicting longevity in older women. One is hand grip strength, and the other is how quickly people can stand up from a seated position without using their arms. By the way, I remember interviewing former President Jimmy Carter when he was quite old and being really impressed how he just popped out of the chair without using his arms. Not a lot of older people can actually do that. But I think the message here is that maintaining strength as you age is going to help you perform everyday activities, but also help you avoid injury and stay independent. I'm Dr. Sanjay Gupta, helping you live a better life.
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2: 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A heat advisory is in effect today for the middle and lower Rio Grande Valley, including the Albuquerque metro area from 1 p.m. through this evening. We get more with KKOB's Zoltan Chani Salcedo.
17: Forecasters expect high temperatures to range between 100 and 104 degrees, creating potentially dangerous conditions during the hottest part of the day. Meanwhile, communities to the east and north, including Santa Fe, Las Vegas, and Moriarty, are under a flash flood watch as storms could bring periods of heavy rainfall and localized flooding. The contrasting weather conditions mean much of New Mexico could see both extreme heat and the potential for flooding today, depending on your location. Residents are encouraged to monitor the forecast as conditions develop throughout the afternoon and evening. Sultan Chani Salcedo, News Radio, KKOB.
2: Federal officials have lifted fire restrictions for the Mount Taylor Magdalena Ranger Districts. Monsoon rains have significantly reduced wildfire danger in western New Mexico to warrant lifting those restrictions effective today for campfires in the area. Forest managers are still urging campers, hunters, and others enjoying the forest to continue practicing safe fire habits as conditions can change quickly. Fireworks remain prohibited on all national forest lands regardless of fire restriction status. Stage 1 fire restrictions remain in effect across the Kiowa, Rita Blanca, Mountain Air, and Sandia Ranger Districts, where the danger of blazes remains elevated. And water issues this morning in Taos, as the town is asking residents to voluntarily conserve water due to issues with the town's water tanks. In a press release, the town said public utility crews discovered a malfunction in the system used to manage the town's water. That caused the tanks to drop to critically low levels when found a leak near one of the tanks and had to take it offline, but is now back in operation. Crews still working to restore those storage tanks to normal operating levels. They don't have a timeline for when that will happen. More than 11,000 New Mexico veterans have received free lifetime state parks passes.
18: Since the program launched a year ago, the benefit created through legislation signed in 2025 provides eligible veterans with free access to all 35 New Mexico state parks, including day use entry, camping, and available utility hookups. State officials say the program is administered through the Department of Veterans Services and the State Parks Division. Applications continue to be accepted as the agencies begin the program's second year. Natasha Laban, News Radio, KKOB.
2: Proposals are now being accepted for projects that create, expand, or restore public lands.
16: The Department of Finance and Administration has $37 million now available to expand public lands that New Mexicans can use to fish, hike, hunt, and explore. Each proposal must involve a willing seller of land or an interest in land, such as a conservation easement for public use and natural resource protection. The proposal must also include a state, local, or tribal government that will receive the land and take on long-term management responsibilities. Applications must be submitted through the Department of Finance and Administration and are due by August 21st. Francina Walker, News Radio, KKOB.
2: Outdoors, 99 degrees in Albuquerque, 90 degrees in Santa Fe. 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
7: Welcome back to the show, folks. I'm Darren White in for BV. I will be back again. I think BV's here tomorrow. I think I'm back on Thursday. My special guest is Dan Morning, General Manager, Expo New Mexico. We are weeks, what, 5-6 weeks away, right?
0: Yeah, we're a little over 30 days.
7: All right, very, very good. So, Dan, let's, first of all, before we get into what's coming, let's just put to rest this myth that the state fair is not going to be here this year. I mean, I can see
0: that. See that heavy sign?
7: Did you want some Xanax?
0: Did you get that heavy sign? Listen, I'm not going to answer that question this way. What I'm going to do is that I want you to use some critical thinking skills.
7: So I don't have any.
0: Yeah, I mean, but you know what I have? Thank you, Jesus, for AI.
7: Yeah.
0: It's going to keep me in the game another 10 go. Years. What would it take to move the state fair? Let's just talk about that. First of all, you have
7: Herculean task, man.
0: Well, you have to identify over 200 acres minimum to locate the fair. Remember, the fair, like I said, the Balloon Fiesta, you just need some open space, propane, and a place to put the balloons up and down.
7: Breakfast burrito.
0: Okay, it's a little more complicated, but it's not really much more than that. The state fair, you can't just put up a bunch of tents like you're popping it up in the Piggly Wiggly, oh, I've dated myself, the Smith's parking lot.
7: My little community in Florida has a Piggly Wiggly, brother.
0: Piggly Wiggly,
7: I love
0: buddy.
7: It. They sell more Piggly Wiggly merchandise than anything, but go ahead, I digress.
0: But the bottom line is, okay, so let's identify that property. The other thing is, you cannot move it outside of the city of Albuquerque. You just can't.
7: And you've been saying this, because why? It'll die.
0: This is the population. Yep. The greatest population that we have in Mexico, concentration of population, is with 100 miles radius of the fairgrounds. That's the reason why In-N-Out Burger's coming in, because we have a population within 100 miles that can support it now. We have almost over a million people,
7: right.
0: You know, within that circle. So that's what really gets us to that number of over 500,000 people in 11 days. Because we have that population base. But we get it from all over. But if you move it out to, let's just say, or think, Moriarty. We're going to move Moriarty.
7: Yeah.
0: Well, it became the Santa Fe County Fair now.
7: Right.
0: Because it's just too much of a trek to people in Albuquerque. Or maybe go once.
7: Mm-hmm.
0: Right? If that. If you move it down to Valencia County, which is wonderful. I like Valencia County more than anybody. But again, same thing. It becomes the Valencia County
7: Fair. Do you have a way of tracking it? But are a lot of your customers return customers that come during that 11 days?
0: 100%. Once again, it gets down to affordability.
7: Mm-hmm.
0: We don't want them to spend every dollar they have the first time they come. We want them to spend as much money as they want to spend to build those memories with their families
7: sure.
0: and have a good time. Got to eat, man. But, I mean, hey.
7: Turkey leg. Sure.
0: Yeah, man, we got Graze Days where you can get a $5 menu item. You can get in for $2 or admission.
7: That's so cool. I think it's one of the smart things that you do. And then you do it with a dollar day or something.
0: There's dollar day, $2 yeah. days. During the week, it's discounted.
7: Yeah.
0: It absolutely is. We want you to come out and enjoy your fair. We don't want to use not the excuse, but the reality that we don't have the money.
7: But so everybody understands.
0: Yeah.
7: State fair is happening. It starts September 10th.
0: 10th through the 20th.
7: Yeah.
0: And, you know, so moving the fair, $1.2 billion. That's what it would cost to replace and redo the infrastructure. The other thing is, if you're going to spend that kind of money, anywhere from $600 million to $1.2, we can argue the number. What are you going to do the rest of the year? Are we going to create another Expo New Mexico? Why?
7: No.
0: You have Expo New Mexico.
7: You have it.
0: And it works. It's successful. And it works.
7: Yeah.
0: So, you know, that's the critical thinking skills you want. One thing. I'm not saying it can't move or won't move, but it won't be anytime soon.
7: Okay.
0: You know, what we're talking about out there now is a a redevelopment.
7: But that's, see, and I think that's what's so important about having somebody like you there, Dan, because, you know, I'm sure the governor is asking questions all the time.
0: Sure.
7: Like, so what about this? What about that? What if we do this? What do we do about that? And so I think that's why I think it's so valuable to have somebody like you there, because, look, I mean, you know, we all worked for somebody, right?
0: Absolutely.
7: And we had to sometimes do things that we didn't necessarily support. But there is no question about it, is that you are a advocate for the state fair.
0: 100%. I do not apologize for that.
7: Mm-hmm.
0: And the governor knows I'm a very opinionated person.
7: Really?
0: But let me, I know, shocking enough.
7: Wow.
0: But here's the deal. And make no mistake, this isn't about me. Mm-hmm. I ride for the brand. You have two choices.
7: Amen.
0: If this is the brand, this is the way we're going to go, I'll make my points. I'll say, here's the data to support what I want to do, but I'll go whatever direction you decide.
7: Yeah.
0: She's the boss.
7: She's the boss. That's right.
0: And if you don't like it, then get off the ranch.
7: And we'll get a new boss here pretty soon.
0: Get a new boss.
7: And so, I mean, we kind of really don't know what will happen after the change of administration.
0: Yeah, I mean, I do think that there might be some tweaks or adjustments, maybe. But realistically, we're going, this path is already set.
7: Yeah.
0: You know, and, you know, I think that housing has become a big polarizing issue. That I do not see housing as the issue that people are making it into. If you want to pigeonhole it into just subsidized affordable housing, then maybe that might be an issue. Could be. Yeah. I'm looking at a facility. Okay, I'll give you an example. In Reno, Nevada, they're doing a project out there at the Grand Sierra Resort.
7: Yeah.
0: A city, by the way, that is smaller than Albuquerque, just to let you know. At that resort area, which is about 230 something acres, wink wink, nudge nudge, they're building a 12,000 seat arena. They're building an 800 room tower additional to the Grand Sierra Resort. They're building an entertainment district, and they're adding 300 units of workforce housing. Mm-hmm. So the people that are there live, work, and play.
7: I wish I had a nickel for every time you said entertainment district to me.
0: That's it.
7: You've been saying it for years.
0: Because that's what it is.
7: Yeah.
0: It's not 6th Street in Austin. We know that. But when you go to Expo New Mexico, you're not just going out there to wander around and park in the parking lot. You're going there for some sort of entertainment. It is already an entertainment district. The fact remains, too, that you have a lease till 2047 with the Downs of Albuquerque.
7: Yeah, that's a big deal.
0: So whatever happens with that.
7: And how many acres is that?
0: Roughly. They occupy about 44 acres per lease, but they are really, with all the barns and stuff,
7: okay,
0: about 200 something acres.
7: With the track and the horse.
0: Yeah.
7: Okay.
0: Which we have right now. I mean, we, Expo New Mexico, anybody needs help, we're here. Riadoso called, we're there to help them out. So.
7: Hey, Dan, do the horses go to the bathroom? Does that go down the drain?
0: Yeah.
7: That is an inside joke. So
0: too soon.
7: Too soon? Is it still too soon?
0: You're hurting me a little bit there, pal. But we manage that too. That's EPA stuff. We don't want to get into that.
7: No,
0: that's,
7: we not don't. Fun. Let's do this. We're going to take a break. Yeah. We did it. We answered that question.
0: Put it to bed.
7: The state fair is here, and it's coming, and we're going to have it in September, and
0: for years to come.
7: And so, just as a tease to everybody, Dan's going to make an announcement right here on News Radio KKOB. It's a big announcement about this year's state fair.
0: Yes, sir.
7: Which I think is absolutely genius. Next to fried Twinkies and all those other fried delights and pleasantries, this is big. So stay with us. Dan Morning, general manager of Expo New Mexico, with a big announcement about this year's state fair. I'm Darren White, in for BV. It's 96.3 News Radio, KKOB.
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7: Welcome back to the show, folks. I'm Darren White in for BV. At 96.3 News Radio KKOB, I can say that straight. My special guest is Dan Morning, General Manager of Expo New Mexico. So, Dan, I already know what this is that you're going to say, and I think it's brilliant. Super, super smart and so like the fan centric. And so Tell them what's going to happen in this year's state fair.
0: Well, this year, the state fair obviously is a little bit later. It's almost in the middle of the month when It's usually, Labor Day falls at the first of the month. Well, this time it falls a little bit later. And so what we're doing, we're kind of sitting out there with the midway and we're looking around. We're a little bit late. Why don't we just open the midway Labor Day weekend? Which is what we're going to do. Oh, yeah. Going to be great. Going to be discounted tickets. Going to be fun. Here's the best part. No admission.
7: What?
0: Free. Just come on in.
7: Oh, you didn't even tell me that part. You buried the lead, man.
0: Bro, I got to give something for the listeners, baby. The people, they need it.
7: No admission.
0: No admission. The fair side will be still setting up.
7: Yeah.
0: But you will be able to enjoy all the good stuff that happens at the midway a weekend early. And so we're going to open up at 5 o'clock on Friday and Saturday, Sunday, as well as Monday.
7: Which is the holiday.
0: The holiday. Yeah, absolutely. Labor Day. But what else is going on out there? Big, big thing.
7: Oh, that's right.
0: The American
7: Ponies.
0: Yeah.
7: The ponies.
0: It's happening. That's the richest horse race in the world.
7: Thousands of people.
0: Oh, yeah. So, I mean, again, it just kind of works. The festivities that we have going on, it's the environment we need to do.
7: But what you were saying to me is that the carnival was actually here anyway.
0: They're always set up.
7: Right. And so you kind of looked at it and went, well, why don't we just make this available?
0: Well, I mean, and I'm looking at, and not trying to be, business selfish, but it's like, I don't have any risk in this at all.
7: No.
0: He does, but I don't. but he has everything to gain,
7: sure.
0: Nothing to lose. Yeah. And it's not even that. This is what I think is best for the people in New Mexico.
7: Yeah.
0: We need to have some fun and get together. And again, the Reifhoffer Show's Midway, there's something for everybody of all ages out there. It's not just, you know, these crazy rides that he brings in. You know, he has a great kid.
7: Yeah, but it's a good carnival. I mean, he brings in a really good carnival. Yeah.
0: And, you know, we've laid the infrastructure in there to make sure that it looks like a permanent thing. I mean, again, all the cables are buried. You know, I have.
7: That's right.
0: Yeah, so it's a, you're not four-wheeling over a cable cover with your stroller.
7: That's right.
0: There'll be great food. You know, great fair food. You get that a little bit early.
7: Say that again.
0: Oh, fair food, baby. Yeah, you know me. I'm corn dogs in concerts. Dude,
7: yeah, you. This is not a body that skimps on the carnival food. Sorry,
0: oh,
7: man.
0: Oh, man. Listen, man. I said, well, I'm on a diet.
7: Not now.
0: Okay. All right. Lose that out of your vocabulary. Yeah. First of all, your diet, the definition of that is your what you eat all the time. This is indulge.
7: I love it because it's like if they can fry it, they're going to make it. Oh. And then it's like, well, you really can't fry that, but we're going to fry it anyway.
0: Oh, we've tried lettuce. Battered lettuce.
7: Seriously.
0: Doesn't work, but
7: no,
0: that's okay. That's, yeah. It's water. We got it.
7: All right, there is a limit.
0: We can only go so
7: Dan,
0: far.
7: Dan, that is really great. I think that's fantastic news. And like you said, it's another thing for people to do. It's one more. We talk about it all the time. You know, the entertainment, you know, the opportunities for people entertainment-wise. And if they're there and they're set up, why the hell not?
0: Absolutely. And, you know, there is not, in my opinion, a better time of the year in New Mexico than fall.
7: Yeah, exactly.
0: This is early fall. I mean, and you talk about events. Look at the events that are going on in early fall. You got the wine festival.
7: Yeah.
0: Right?
7: Sure.
0: Frisco Blay and the gang out there doing their thing.
7: Yeah.
0: Then you've got the Greek festival.
7: It's just fun.
0: Well, you got to get your Greek on.
7: Oh,
0: absolutely. You got the State Fair. You've got Balloon Fiesta. You have all these other shows that are going on. It's a great time. Matter of fact, I mean, we're working with the State Tourism Department, and Lansing Adams up there doing a magnificent job as the secretary.
7: Yeah.
0: And we're working together. Maybe we could create this tourism type thing for fall for the entire state. There's so much going on.
7: Well,
0: so anyway,
7: it's good stuff. We got to take a break real quick. But thank you for sharing that with us because that I really think that is some cool breaking news, man.
0: Oh, yeah,
7: I mean, it's better than some of the stuff we have to talk about on breaking news. So,
0: oh, boy.
7: But once again, if you're just checking in with us, so the State Fair, which is going to start on the 10th,
0: yes, sir,
7: the weekend before, which is Labor Day weekend, Dan is going to open up the State Fair, the carnival, on Friday, Saturday, Sunday, and Monday. And most importantly, no admission. Admission free.
0: Good.
7: We're
0: going to
7: take a break. We're going to come back a little bit more with Dan Morning, who is the general manager of Expo New Mexico. I'm Darren White. And for BV, it's 96.3 News Radio KKOB.
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21: A better life with Dr. Sanjay Gupta.
22: There are lots of things you can measure to get an idea of how healthy you are at any given moment. Temperature, heart rate, blood pressure, just to name a few. But how about how healthy you will be and how long you're likely to live? According to a new study out of the University at Buffalo, two simple strength tests are pretty accurate at predicting longevity in older women. One is hand grip strength, and the other is how quickly people can stand up from a seated position without using their arms. By the way, I remember interviewing former President Jimmy Carter when he was quite old and being really impressed how he just popped out of the chair without using his arms. Not a lot of older people can actually do that. But I think the message here is that maintaining strength as you age is going to help you perform everyday activities, but also help you avoid injury and stay independent. I'm Dr. Sanjay Gupta, helping you live a better life.
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7: We're just yakking away here.
0: Oh, sorry.
7: Is there a show to run here? Gina Goodson said to tell you that she loves you. I think she said it three times.
0: You know, love back.
7: Okay.
0: Albuquerque the Magazine. Are you kidding me? They're magnificent. Yeah.
7: She's been on me like a rat on a Cheeto about the cheeseburger.
0: Oh, she needs to make sure she doesn't eat for like 3 days.
7: Okay.
0: It's a lot of cheeseburger.
7: She's ready.
0: Oh, I know.
7: She's ready.
0: She's tanned and rested.
7: What is that thing, you know, like the wine, what do you, like you put the beans in your mouth or whatever?

0: train. And it's not just bringing the rough stock. This is a producer. So our rodeo has just got to be one of the top rodeos in the country. So you don't want to miss it. And again, you know, when we back that up, we have concerts. You know, that's a lot of concerts in a short amount of time. So
1: and you really went out of your way when you got on to really get good acts so that, you know, you're bringing in the folks.
0: Oh, I'm going to tell you right now, we've got a couple I'm so excited about. First Friday on the 11th, Turnpike Troubadours. This band, if you've not seen, they are red dirt country like you've never seen. And then the following up the next night on Saturday, Ian Munsick. This is good country.
1: Nice.
0: Fantastic. And we don't want to just keep it with country because, you know, you got to
1: mix it up. You always mix it up. You always do.
0: You know, and the cool thing about the first weekend is that's when the extreme bulls are. So why do we want to go see the bulls? Because we want to see them stomp the crap out of the cowboy.
1: No, you want to. That's exactly
0: it. That's it. We want the bulls to win.
1: It's the way it is. The bulls got to win sometimes.
0: It's like NASCAR, man. You want to see the wreck.
1: Exactly.
0: Nobody
1: seriously hurt. Just.
0: No. These cowboys are the toughest people I've ever met.
1: That's the nuttiest damn thing in the world. I don't even know how these people get insurance.
0: They're insanity. But then we're going to follow it up with some standalone rodeos during the week. And then on Thursday of the next week, one of my favorite bands from the 90s, man, Everclear.
1: Look at you.
0: Yeah, Everclear. Oh, you can't miss Everclear. They're great show, great live, and the music. I mean, their whole catalog is unbelievable. And then, you know what? We always have to cater to our classic country folks. So Tanya Tucker.
1: Get out.
0: Yeah, she is.
1: That is a ride down memory lane.
0: She was down in Nashville when we were booking acts, and she can still bring it.
1: Oh, yeah.
0: Man, she is awesome.
1: Oh, wow. The old CW, man.
0: The old CW.
1: That's right. Country Western.
0: Oh, man, it's good. But then this is the band that I'm most excited about for the entire. And matter of fact, we've sold more tickets than any other concert that we're selling to this band. They're called The Warning. You're going, well, who the heck's the Warning? This is three sisters from Mexico, from Monterrey, Mexico, that are the hardest rocking band that I've heard. Three-piece ensemble. They're amazing.
1: Oh, I got to look this up.
0: Oh, you got to look The Warning.
1: I got to
0: look
1: it up.
0: Trust me.
1: All right.
0: This is a concert you do not want to miss.
1: Yeah.
0: Incredible show. The music is phenomenal. Oh. And trust me, brother, I am all about rock and roll.
1: You are. I do. That's one of the reasons why I love you. Dan, thanks so much.
0: Appreciate it, buddy.
1: Remind everybody again, the dates.
0: 10th through the 20th. Yep. September, baby.
1: And then, of course, the week before.
0: Labor Day weekend. Let's get that midway going, baby.
1: Thursday, Friday, Saturday. Friday, Saturday, Sunday, Monday.
0: Added an extra day, Darren. Thanks, buddy.
1: It's like, I'm going to kill you, Darren. Free admission.
0: Yes.
1: On that Labor Day weekend, come in and have just a bunch of fun. We're looking forward to it, Dan. I know we'll talk about it more as we get closer because... Look, man, I said this, you know, when this whole thing started, the State Fair is everything that is good about New Mexico.
0: Absolutely.
1: And you have done a wonderful job for 15 years, and we love you, brother.
0: Love you too, buddy.
1: All right, man.
0: And don't forget about our ag folks, man. It's an agricultural fair, 4-H and FFA, baby. They're great.
1: Back in a minute.
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3: From ABC News, I'm Michelle Franzen. In Seattle, new details following Sunday's deadly shooting at a food festival in downtown. Police Chief Sean Barnes says one of the suspects police were searching for was among the three killed. And he says a 15-year-old remains in custody, saying it appears the shooting is linked to gang violence and that a ghost gun was used in the shooting.
4: A ghost gun is an untraceable weapon that lacks a serial number. They are typically homemade and they are illegal. This was the firearm that was recovered from the 15-year-old suspect who was in court yesterday for assault and weapons violations.
3: Funeral service is underway for the late Senator Lindsey Graham at the National Cathedral in D.C. President Trump delivering the eulogy, calling Graham a member of the family and a critical part of the Republican Party. ABC's Jay O'Brien has more on the impact of Graham's 30 years in Congress and the rocky relationship with the president.
5: He said nothing happened in Washington without Lindsey Graham having an impact on it. Nothing happened across the world without Lindsey Graham having a view of it. A bill did not get passed out of this building on Capitol Hill without Lindsey Graham leaving his imprint on it. That goes to show you the level of impact that Lindsey Graham has had as a United States Senator and the impact that Lindsey Graham has had on President Donald Trump, being so often a voice in his ear and someone who's given him counsel. And now the president has to move on for the remainder of

0: His second term without that council.
1: Cleanup continuing in hard-hit Wisconsin after powerful tornadoes ripped through the town of Menasha. Winnebago County Executive Gordon Hintz says the damage is widespread.
2: The depth of the tornado and its impact still is incredible, devastating, and we're really still in the assessment phase of things.
1: The National Weather Service says the tornado that blew through portions of Wisconsin has been upgraded to an EF3. 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
3: From 96.3 News Radio KKOB, I'm Mike Gabe. A 34-year-old Shiprock man has been sentenced in federal court for crimes prosecutors say involved repeated assaults and a kidnapping. According to the U.S. Attorney's Office, Darren Begay assaulted a victim in June 2025 and later forced the victim into a vehicle after threatening family members. Authorities say the victim was assaulted again before being left alongside a road. Begay pled guilty to kidnapping and assault by strangulation. He was sentenced to 20 years in prison, followed by 5 years of supervised release. Former treasurer of the Republican Party of New Mexico will remain behind bars as she awaits trial in a deadly hit-and-run case in Doñana County. We turn to KKOB's Zoltan Chani Salcedo.
4: An appeals court has denied Kimberly Skaggs' request for release, upholding a district judge's earlier decision to keep her in custody. Her attorneys argued that procedural errors were made during the detention hearing and maintained that Skaggs does not pose a threat to public safety. Skaggs is accused in a crash near Las Cruces that killed a bicyclist. Prosecutors allege she left the scene, later changed the vehicle's license plate, and concealed the vehicle at another property in an effort to avoid detection. In addition to the criminal case, Skaggs is also facing a wrongful death lawsuit filed by the victim's family. A trial date has not yet been scheduled. Zoltan Chani Salcedo, News Radio, KKOB.
3: Albuquerque Public Schools is rolling out a new logo, replacing its longtime Apple symbol with a balloon-inspired design. The district leaders say better reflects the community and the future of the district.
5: The new logo draws inspiration from Albuquerque's iconic hot air balloons, the Sandia Mountains and the Rio Grande. APS says the balloon represents students' educational journey, while a graduation cap in the design symbolizes achievement and future success. The rebranding comes as APS prepares for the new school year and continues efforts to address declining enrollment. Despite those challenges, APS remains the largest school district in New Mexico, serving about 60,000 students across more than 140 schools. District officials say the new logo is intended to create stronger and more recognizable identity moving forward. Natasha Leben, News Radio, KKOB.
3: Meta, the parent company, Facebook, Instagram, WhatsApp, and Threads is sponsoring free entry to the New Mexico Museum of Natural History and Science in Albuquerque for Valencia County residents. Throughout September and during a special preview on August 1st and 2nd, Valencia County residents and Isla de Pueblo members will be able to enjoy the museum free of charge. Eligible residents are asked to bring a driver's license or any other proof of residency to the museum's front desk to participate during either of those periods. Residents will also be able to access shows at the planetarium for free. Now for your KOAT Action 7 News forecast.
6: Overnight storms possible with a low of 66 degrees in Santa Fe, 72 in Albuquerque, staying hot Wednesday afternoon with a chance of scattered thunderstorms, 91 in Santa Fe, 99 the high in Albuquerque.
3: As far as your closing bell numbers, brought to you by Sotera Wealth Services on Wall Street today. The Dow closing up 537 points. NASDAQ closing down to the tune of 55 points. 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
8: A better life with Dr. Sanjay Gupta. They say consistency is key, but sometimes you just gotta switch it up. A new study out of Harvard School of Public Health found that varying your exercise routine could add years to your life. What exercise someone did didn't matter much. What did matter was that all the exercises together worked all the muscle groups in their body. Now, an added benefit to changing things up is it can help you push through the plateau effect. That's when your body gets so efficient at doing something that you actually stop getting better at it. And we know from previous research that specializing in any one sport at a young age can make someone actually more prone to injury. And as experts we talk to point out, even elite athletes switch up things with their workouts, making sure to target strength, cardio, flexibility, balance, and doing that every single week. I'm Dr. Sanjay Gupta, helping you live a better life.
9: The following program is brought to you in living color.
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11: We are back for the second hour of the show. I'm Darren White in for BV. I believe he's back tomorrow. I'm going to be in for BV on Thursday. You can catch BV back here tomorrow. And I'll be back on Thursday. JJ Buck is producing the show. The phone lines are open at 243-3333. Feel free to call in if there's anything regarding that first hour with Dan Morning, the general manager of Expo New Mexico. And we joke when we say, you know, the carnival barker. But he is. I mean, he's a cheerleader for what he does, for his business and for his industry. And he's been crushing it. The state fair 15 years ago had problems, safety concerns, cleanliness issues. And he went in and turned that place around. So much so that it's recognized now as always in the top five of state fairs. And that is not an easy accomplishment. And so just a lot of fun. So give us a call if you want to add something. I really liked him telling us about the weekend before, Labor Day weekend, Friday, Saturday, Sunday, and Monday. The carnival, make sure everybody understands that. Carnival is going to be open. But most importantly, free admission. And but then he talked about the bands, and one of them is The Warning, JJ. And when Dan was saying it, I noticed through the glass that you were shaking your head. And so clearly you know who The Warning is.
12: Yeah, I got on, I think, the end of last year.
11: Yeah.
12: They are fantastic. They are hard rock. So it's,
11: really?
12: Yeah.
11: And they're from Mexico.
12: Yeah.
11: Wow.
12: So it's hard rock. English singer, though.
11: Oh, okay.
12: But I was looking them up, too, again. So right now on YouTube Music, their monthly audience is 1.4 million.
11: Oh, that's real.
12: So they're gigantic.
11: Yeah, that's real. Yeah. And so apparently that then they're making their kind of their way as far as getting shows like this. That's a big get for Expo New Mexico.
12: Huge. I was just, you know, looking up their videos because love to listen to the music and brought it up, and they did a performance live in Times Square, and it's like up over 2 million hits on YouTube.
11: So, oh wow,
12: like,
11: very cool.
12: They got eyes. They got a good following.
11: Yeah, and Dan said right already the this is the number one band when it comes to sales already. For Expo, and but they're called The Warning, and you know, just that's the one thing I love. I'm not a big country person. I never have been. I'm kind of a New York kid. I'm not a New York City kid, but close enough. And I do love the rodeo. It's one of the things that it's more out of just awe, you know, watching these guys, especially with the bulls, and. Don't get me wrong. I'm somewhat of an adrenaline junkie. Well, at least I used to be. Now I'm just glad when I can put my underwear on and not fall over because I can't get my foot in the holes. But that's a different story. That's just called getting old. But hey, at least it's adrenaline, right? It's never a dull moment. But watching these guys get on these bulls and do what they do, it's nuts. It's absolutely insane. And I like to be a part of it. I'm going to lie. You know, you want to see them get thrown once in a while. You want to see the bull win. But nothing but respect for these guys. But, you know, yeah, I was just great news. And I really wanted Dan to come in because the big part of it was there's been so much attention the last year over what's going to happen at the state fair. And you heard it right from Dan, is that part of his job is when they're talking about, you know, these possible changes, is that him and his staff are there. They're providing information on a regular basis. But the one thing he can't get bogged down, because he has an enormous show that he has to put on. An enormous show for 11 days. And so while he participates in the debate, he's got the show must go on, as they say. And he is stepping up once again, without question. Big state fair starting on the 10th, the weekend before. I just a smart idea. I mean, just a really, really smart idea is to have that carnival start the Friday of Labor Day weekend. And then most importantly, you know, a free admission for everybody going in and just have some fun. So, yeah, we are at that point that the state fair. Look, and you know, if you want to call into it, I mean, I'd be willing to have a debate about the whole idea of the state fair. And I don't want to do that with Dan in here. I'm not putting him on the spot, even though, look, he'll answer your questions. You know, but, you know, if you've got a position one way or another, I've made my position clear. I like the state fair. I like the state fair grounds. I like exactly, look, as Dan said, it is in the war zone. But I'll tell you what, when you go into the state fair, and it was there Sunday for TJ's memorial service, look, there is a boundary. There is a wall that is around that place. And there is also a significant amount of security that keeps that place safe. And talking to Dan, it's one of the safest, not just state fairs, but fairs, county and state together. It's one of the safest in the country. And they go above and beyond to make sure that when you're there, whatever is outside those walls, and there's some scariness outside those walls, we all know it, but they do not cross that border. And if they do, they are told to leave. And so I want to see the state fair stay right where it's at. I think when we talk about entertainment, you know, the Downs at Albuquerque and what they've done with horse racing, horse racing at night. Again, we're talking about entertainment options for people, things to do for people here in New Mexico and here in Albuquerque. And so whether you're into horse racing or not, I do. I love it. And I'm not a big gambler at all. I mean, I'll bet maybe $5 on a race, but that's it. But I love it. It's exciting. It's just a lot of fun. And now that it's under the lights, it's even better. It's even better. Horse racing under the lights. It's something that we should have had a long time ago, but those are some of the changes out at the state fair. And because of the unfortunate circumstances down in Ruidoso, the All-American Futurity takes place on Labor Day weekend. And if you're not familiar with that, it's a quarter horse race. So two types of races, quarter horses and thoroughbreds. Quarter horses are very popular in the Southwest. The fans from Mexico love the quarter horses. And they love the 400-meter dash, the drag strip, as they call it. But on that weekend is the All-American Futurity. It is the wealthiest purse in quarter horse racing. I don't know where it's at, but it's probably $4.5 million. And started back in the day by R.D. Hubbard. But because of what's going on in Ruidoso, it's now being held in Albuquerque. And so I would say to you as well, go check it out. It's fun. Horse racing is super exciting. And it's right in our backyard. And so I want it to stay. I want the state fair to stay. I want us to capitalize on all the hard work, not just Dan Mourning, but every single person out at that state fair. They work tirelessly. I said over 200 and some events a year. I mean, it's a great place. The parking, there's talk about the, you know, possibly that the New Mexico United may play there. You know, I will, you know, yeah, I'll tell you, I've talked about being part of the New Mexico Go-Deads, my son and I. Of course, if we were going to have bring a hockey team, we would have brought it to Albuquerque. Albuquerque doesn't have ice. We have the outpost up off a tramway, and I love to go there. I love the Ice Wolves, man. I get the partial season tickets every year. It's fun. But yeah, it'd have been great. But we don't have ice that could accommodate it. So let's keep the state fair right where it's at. Let's take a break. As I said, this year the state fair is going to start on September the 10th, but the weekend before, as Dan said right here on News Radio KQOB, the carnival will start Friday, Saturday, Sunday, and Monday. No admission. Go have fun. This is Darren White, and for BV, it's 96.3 News Radio KKOB.
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11: Welcome back to the show, folks. I'm Darren White in for BV. JJ Buck is producing the show and taking your calls. If you would like to fire up our phone lines at 243-3333, talk about the State Fair. I'm going to switch gears here a little bit. Jump into that political realm, which I enjoy so much. I've been getting quite a few calls from people. There was a poll that came out on January the 23rd. It was from the Greg Hull campaign. And it said that Mayor Hull was basically in a statistical tie with Deb Haaland. This was a poll that was conducted by McLaughlin and Associates. It's a respected polling firm. Absolutely. As I said, it was conducted from July 13th to the 15th. There was a margin of error about 5%. It had Deb Haaland with 46% and Hull's 45%. And which is, again, that's a statistical dead heat. Now, this comes counter to a few national publications that switched New Mexico from likely Democrat to safe Democrat at the same time. And the Cook Political Report was one of them, and Sabato's Crystal Ball was another. And I can assure you that those two publications, moving from likely Democrat to safe Democrat, had more to do with the fundraising reports that came out and showed Deb Haaland with a significant advantage, over $2 million on hand, to a little bit more than $250,000 on hand from Greg Hull. So everybody keeps asking, calling and saying, you know, what do you think of the poll? And I don't know enough about the poll, to be honest with you. I don't have the cross tabs available to me. These are early polls. I do know that one thing about the poll was it identified that there were a significant amount of people that weren't really sure who Greg Hull is. And that's that double-edged sword. That double-edged sword being not a lot of people outside of Albuquerque know who Greg Hull is, where everybody in the metro area does, because he was a successful mayor of Rio Rancho. And that is the reason why he was able to win the significant victory in the primary. Because that base in Albuquerque, it pulled him through. He did an amazing job in the metro area and held his own in other parts of the state. But now that you're in this statewide campaign against Deb Haaland, he has to do more to get people to know who he is. And unfortunately, in our business of politics, that takes money to do that. And so one of the other things I've been saying to folks is we also need to, I'm in a wait and see mode. Because I'll tell you right now, Deb Haaland has a lot of money. She's polling. And if Deb Haaland's polls have this race as virtually tied, you should watch for campaign ads very quickly, because she has the money to run those ads. She has the money to start attacking right away. I haven't seen anything like that. Matter of fact, I don't think I've seen Deb Haaland even mention this poll. Hasn't even responded to it. And so to me, those are some of the key things that I have to wait for. She has not dropped. Deb Haaland has not dropped her own poll. And maybe once they saw, Greg Hall put that out, that I shouldn't even say that, because I know they're polling. Of course, they're going to do some polling. The other thing you got to remember about polling, it's crazy expensive now to do polling right in New Mexico, because of cell phones and the way you have to do polls. You're talking about $35,000-$40,000. In my book, that's a poll that I'm going to look at and have some respect for. You just can't just these auto dialer. It's nonsense. They're absolutely nonsense. I know when I was running for mayor, somebody said there's a poll out there, and one of my opponents was in second place, pretty substantially ahead of me. I was like, okay, I know what it was, because it was an internet poll, and it wasn't true. It wasn't true. I won handily the second place. But I do want to see, I'm kind of in a wait and see mode right now on this poll. I think that if Greg Hull is not taking full advantage of this from a fundraising capacity, that would be a mistake, because he's got a poll. He can use that, maybe to get some of these big donors more motivated. But Greg has got to raise money. I'm just going to tell you right now, Greg has got to raise money. And I'll tell you one of the disadvantages that we have in New Mexico, besides the voter registration. And I'll do that when we come back from the break. But I'm sitting on this. I've not made a decision on it yet, one way or another. But we'll talk a little bit more about what I need to see here in the next couple of weeks. I'm Darren White. I'm in for BV. It's 96.3 News Radio KQB.
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7: 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APD in the middle of a large law enforcement operation in Southwest Albuquerque. SWAT and K-9 officers assisting from the Southwest Area Command as they work to take a robbery suspect into custody near Coors Boulevard and Arenal Road. Authorities have closed Coors Boulevard in both directions while officers remain on scene. Police have not released additional details regarding the suspect or the investigation. The operation remains active and motorists are being diverted from the area. Former treasurer of the Republican Party of New Mexico will be remaining behind bars as she awaits trial in a deadly hit-and-run case in Doña Ana County.
8: An appeals court has denied Kimberly Skaggs' request for release, upholding a district judge's earlier decision to keep her in custody. Her attorneys argued that procedural errors were made during the detention hearing and maintained that Skaggs does not pose a threat to public safety. Skaggs is accused in a crash near Las Cruces that killed a bicyclist. Prosecutors allege she left the scene, later changed the vehicle's license plate, and concealed the vehicle at another property in an effort to avoid detection. In addition to the criminal case, Skaggs is also facing a wrongful death lawsuit filed by the victim's family. A trial date has not yet been scheduled. Sultan Chani Salcedo, News Radio, KKOB.
7: A Shiprock man has been sentenced to 20 years in federal prison for a kidnapping and a series of violent assaults that left a victim seriously injured.
9: According to federal prosecutors, 34-year-old Darren Begang assaulted the victim in June of 2025, punching, kicking, and strangling them. Authorities say Begay returned 2 days later, threatening the victim's family, forced the victim into a vehicle, and drove away before assaulting them again. Begay later pled guilty to assault by strangulation and kidnapping. He will also serve 5 years of supervised release after completing his 20-year prison sentence. Natasha Leben, News Radio, KKOB.
7: The New Mexico State Fair gets a late start this year, running September 10th through the 20th. But Dan Morning, the general manager for the fair, who is on KKOB today, had a welcome announcement for fair fans.
12: Why don't we just open the midway Labor Day weekend, which is what we're going to do. Oh, yeah. 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
13: What?
12: Free. 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
13: No admission.
12: No admission. You will be able to enjoy all the good stuff that happens at the Midway a weekend. And so we're going to open up at 5 o'clock on Friday and Saturday, Sunday, as well as Monday.
13: Which is the holiday.
12: The holiday. Yeah, absolutely. Labor Day.
7: Country Music Hall of Fame inductee Tanya Tucker has been added to the fair's rodeo concert lineup. She'll take the stage on Friday, September 18th, following the Chevron PRCA Rodeo.

0: Darren White will sing the rest of that song for you. 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
2: I don't know the way I said. And did I hear you say you was leaving me here today to take me to that mansion in the sky? Is that it? Did I do it? I get nothing. He teases me like that, and I get nothing from him. That's outstanding. It's a great song, though. That's old country western music. That is country western music. That's what I'm talking about. Like Charlie Pride and Johnny Cash and the legends. I'm not crazy about country music right now, but I got nothing against it. But, yeah, that's old country western. Tiny Tuck. Oh, my God. All right, let's get back to politics and where I left off. Again, we're talking about this poll that came out a little less than a week ago on the 23rd that had basically the race for governor in a statistical dead heat. Greg Hull falling behind. Deb Haaland with 46%. Greg Hull with 45%. About 5% margin of error. And as I said to you, I'm not going to make a look. I don't know that the McLaughlin that did the poll is a very respectable group. You know, I haven't seen the crosstabs, and if you're not familiar with that, that's basically the meat and potatoes. Like, who did they ask? What's the demographics of the people they asked? What's the registration makeup look like? You know, how many men? How many women? How many Hispanic men? How many Hispanic women? You got to be able to dive into those details. There's people like me out there that they actually like this stuff. And we probably should have our heads examined. There's no question about it. But here's the one thing I wanted to say to you that is really, really important. One of the things that I look at is what's called the generic ballot. And the generic ballot is basically a question that is asked by pollsters all over the country. If the election tomorrow were tomorrow, would you vote for the Republican or the Democrat for Congress? And that, you know, it's a little bit more scientific than just that, of course. But that's the gist of it. And that's a barometer of what the country is feeling. Now, I've told you this many times, that when you have a midterm election, the party that is in power, currently Republicans, currently President Trump, you're more likely to see the opposition party, the party not in power, do much better in the midterm elections. And you also have to take into consideration that President Trump has he does not have a great approval record right now. It's in the 30s. That's very low for a president. But we also have a lot of things going on right now that aren't going super well. You know, the meat and potato issues in America, prices. I mean, it's real. And people are upset about it. And who are they going to hold responsible for that? The party in power. Now, you could say, all right, the president has a historic low approval rating. But you have the Democrat Party that just can't take advantage of that right now because they're so screwed up themselves, because they're not sure if they want to be the party of Mamdani, you know, or Gavin Newsom. They're trying to find themselves. And so in a year when I think it would be without question easy to say that Democrats are just going to roll Republicans in November, I'm not really sure of that. Because, again, you have a party. I have no idea what the hell the Democrats are doing with their base. None whatsoever. Some of these people that are running in November, it's scary. And let me tell you, there's people on the Republican side that I scare me too. But the problem with it is that you have the Democrats just trying to find who they are. And if you think that Zohar Mamdani is your guy, Have at it. So I don't have the answer for you. I don't know. The generic ballot right now does favor Democrats. I've seen different numbers, but basically between 6 and 9 points. Are there things that can happen between now and November? Yeah, there are things. Of course there are. I mean, the shelf life of an issue in politics is not very long. You know, we're at war. We're a country at war. It's not super popular right now. I'm fine with it. But I do say to myself, what are we doing? I think it's the indecision that has people going, what are we doing? We're going to go back into talks with Iran, who showed us time and time again, every time we strike an agreement with them the next day, they're taking shots at tankers in the Strait of Hormuz. Look, they're animals that run that country. I'm not talking about the people over there. I'm talking about the people that run it. They're animals. And you can't believe a damn word they say. So the president's going to have to make some tough decisions. The president also needs to stop talking about lost elections. Not popular. People don't want to talk about what happened 6 years ago. They want to know where we're going to be 6 months from now. So as I said, these are all the things that I think about when I see a poll. You know, I think it's accurate or it's inaccurate. I'm saying there's going to be a lot of things that influence the outcome of this election. And I'm here to tell you right now, the Democrats could blow the Republicans away in November. That's absolutely possible. And that will reverberate all the way down into Mexico. Absolutely, all the way down into Mexico. And make it very tough. I think that sitting right here, if I'm having to bet, if I'm doing poly market right now, I'm putting my money on that the House is gone. I don't think the House is going to survive. If you think I'm crazy, call me and tell me I am. I love that. Because I am. But I don't think the House is going to survive. The Senate, I'm not there yet. I think they were really leaning into Maine. And there's some issues there. They have to have Susan Collins. They have to have Susan Collins in Maine if they're going to take over the Senate. But they decided, again, you know, the Democrats decided to get behind a jackass. An unqualified, unmitigated jackass who was sporting a Nazi tattoo. But it's okay because he's our guy. We only care about that when it's their people. Well, then it just got so thick and disgusting, they had to pop smoke and get rid of his ass. Question is, how do the people get, look, not everybody's like me, where they pay attention to this stuff every day. But the question is, what's happening on Main Street in Maine? Are they upset that the Democrats got behind this guy? Who's a complete loser? Disgusting loser? Go back to the oysters, pal. That's where you belong. You and your Nazi tattoo. So we got a long way to go. Hey, that's a country song. We got a long way to go and a short time to get there. Yeah, what's that newsroom got to say about that in there, huh? What's the newsroom got to say about that in there? Nothing. We got nothing from the newsroom. We got to go to a break. We'll be back. I'm Darren White in for BV. It's 96.3 News Radio KKOB.
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5: A better life with Dr. Sanjay Gupta.
6: There are lots of things you can measure to get an idea of how healthy you are at any given moment. Temperature, heart rate, blood pressure, just to name a few. But how about how healthy you will be and how long you're likely to live? According to a new study out of the University at Buffalo, two simple strength tests are pretty accurate at predicting longevity in older women. One is hand grip strength, and the other is how quickly people can stand up from a seated position without using their arms. By the way, I remember interviewing former President Jimmy Carter when he was quite old and being really impressed how he just popped out of the chair without using his arms. Not a lot of older people can actually do that. But I think the message here is that maintaining strength as you age is going to help you perform everyday activities, but also help you avoid injury and stay independent. I'm Dr. Sanjay Gupta, helping you live a better life.
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2: We are back. Darren White in for BV. I do this occasionally. I get on these rolls. and I get annoyed. I do. And as I said, when we're talking about the midterm elections, party in power usually has a really rough go of it come November. Some of the, you know, I was involved in the Republican Revolution in 1994. Record-breaking number of seats that were flipped. Record number of governorships flipped to Republican. The Senate. It's a fun time to be a Republican. It's a real fun time. Gary Johnson defeats Bruce King. I mean, it's just, a lot has changed, let me tell you. Let me tell you how much has changed in 32 years. The Democrats, look, and I get that when you have primaries, you know, the base of your party tends to be a little bit more stringent. It tends to be a little bit more closer to the fringes, right? But I don't give a damn what you say. Right now, the conversation, the Democrats, mainstream, where are the moderate Democrats? Where are they right now? They're hiding because they're afraid. Their party is moving so far to the left that you literally have the Democrat Socialists of America. And I don't give a damn what you think. You can say, oh, that's just, you know, that's twos and fews. I don't care. You have a Democrat Socialist who is the mayor of the largest city in the country. And this is a man who believes that we should abolish the Senate, the presidency, the Supreme Court. We should defend the Pentagon. And this is the one I love. That we should do away with prisons. Yeah, that's what they're talking about. They're talking about doing away with the Senate. They're doing away with prisons. It's just nuts. It's absolutely nuts. And right now, you have an opportunity from the standpoint of you got all the cards on your side. So let's parade out these idiots like Plantner from Maine. Let's parade them out there and say, this is what we stand for. I got introduced to a very good book a couple of years ago called Where Have All the Democrats Gone? Jared Hart, my old boss, he recommended it. It's a great book. It's written by two big consultants in the Democrat Party and talked about many of these issues, about the transgender issue as it relates to sports. I mean, it's just, I mean, that's an 80-20 issue. It's an 80-20 issue that we just keep talking about. The Democrats keep going on and keep talking about that, you know, women from who transgender should be allowed to, you know, men should be able to play in women's sports. That's nuts. That's not what mainstream America feels. And so if you want to screw up your opportunity, which is fine by me, just keep talking the way you're talking. Or maybe you could start parading out, you know, some of your moderates and your, you know, more common sense. It's just whatever. It is what it is. But there's a long way to go before November. And a lot can happen. As I said, I don't think there's any question in my mind right now that the Democrats will take over the House. The Senate, the jury's still out for me. As we get closer and I keep watching these numbers, you know, perhaps I'll be able to get a better idea where we're at. But, you know, and again, they're not listening to me. The Democrats aren't. I like these two, these socialists too. Like this clown in Michigan. You know, if you believe it, if this is what you believe as a Democrat socialist, then believe it, man. Stop deleting your tweets from years ago. If that's who you are, be who you are. Oh, because you know that mainstream America thinks it's crazy getting rid of prisons, getting rid of the police. Yeah, America, mainstream, thinks that's nuts because it is. So, huge opportunity for Democrats. But it just depends. I don't know. I don't know. And then, of course, we get to November, right? We'll have an idea in November. And then we have to go into another presidential election. And I saw a poll over the weekend that AOC right now is the front runner in the Democrat Party. And I don't mean by a little bit. She was the number one pick. Now, I don't know if that's going to stick, but you know, you have to realize that there's a swath of the Democratic Party that supports what she supports. I love how they say she's a populist. No, she's not. She's a socialist. They want the government to take over corporations. Yeah. Because let's face it, the government does such a good job of running everything. Right? Don't they? Our government does a, and I'm not talking about Republican or Democrats. Government does a great job of running stuff. They really don't. They really don't. You look no further than our own city. But yet they think they're so good at this that they should take over our corporations. And again, simply insane talk. But this is where they're heading. And you know, I know if you're listening, you're a Democrat, you're going, yeah, but what about the MAGA? What about this and what about that? Hey, don't cry to me. It's like you could say, what about MAGA? You guys did such a stellar job on the election 2 years ago that, yeah, Donald Trump got elected. Because again, you do not know what the hell you're doing. You backed a guy that had no business being the president at the time, let alone running for another term. And the best part about it is in the books that I've been reading over the last year or so, behind the scenes, you know, the party leaders were all saying, what the hell's going on? Why is Joe running? Joe can't run. Oh, yeah, Joe can run. And then you just anointed Kamala Harris. Because that was the answer. No, it wasn't. So it's a mess right now, folks. As I wind this down, it's an absolute mess. I'm going to continue to watch it. I'm going to continue to look at the polls. I'm going to...

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2: How often do you stop to wonder whether you should share something that's revealing, maybe even embarrassing, with a partner, a friend, or even your boss? In her new book called Revealing, The Underrated Power of Oversharing, behavioral scientist Leslie John says doing just that can help you deepen relationships that are vital to your life. We need people to trust us in order to get things like love, friendship, and career success. That's what she told us. When you make yourself vulnerable by revealing something sensitive, it does make other people trust you. In turn, when you ask someone to reveal something about themselves, showing that interest will generally lead someone to like you more. Why? Because people like to be asked about themselves, she says. It also signals that they are discriminating and choosy, but in a good way. I'm Dr. Sanjay Gupta, helping you live a better life.
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6: From ABC News. Lindsay Davis, anchor of Prime, streaming weeknights on ABC News Live. The late Senator Lindsey Graham remembered today at services that began at the Capitol Rotunda and ended with his funeral service at Washington National Cathedral. Family, fellow lawmakers, and dignitaries honored the 71-year-old who served in both Congress and the military. President Trump delivered the eulogy and says Graham became a fierce ally and patriot.
7: For more than 30 years, nothing of consequence happened in this Capitol without Lindsey Graham knowing about it. Nothing of significance happened anywhere in the world without Lindsey Graham having a view on it.
6: Graham was a staunch supporter of Ukraine and Israel. Both leaders attended the funeral today. President Trump met earlier with President Zelensky and Israel's Prime Minister Benjamin Netanyahu. It was the first meeting with Netanyahu since the start of the war with Iran 5 months ago.
8: The president had separate meetings with Ukraine's President Zelensky and Israeli Prime Minister Netanyahu, but did not bring in reporters for statements or for questions. We heard from Zelensky after the meeting. He posted a statement on social media. He said it was a good meeting. He said that he and the president talked about the plans for the United States to help Ukraine make their own Patriot air defense systems.
6: ABC's Karen Travers. Dangerous wildfires have triggered more evacuations in Spain and France. ABC's Marcus Moore is near Madrid.
9: This is really an unprecedented moment for people here in Spain. Officials saying the Avila fire, which has been burning west of Madrid, is the largest fire ever recorded here in the country. We're talking about more than 135,000 acres have burned at the start of this week.
6: In the U.S., the National Weather

0: Service says yesterday's tornado in Wisconsin has been upgraded to an EF3. The same storms are targeting the Northeast today, with New Jersey and New York City facing the threat of flash flooding. 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
1: 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Albuquerque police have taken a robbery suspect into custody following a large SWAT operation in southwest Albuquerque. The incident unfolded near Coors Boulevard and Arenal Road, where officers from APD Southwest Area Command were attempting to arrest the suspect. SWAT and K-9 units called in to assist. Coors Boulevard was closed in both directions during that operation, causing traffic disruptions. Police say the suspect was safely taken into custody. Additional details regarding the investigation have not been released. A former U.S. Navy SEAL convicted in a New Mexico federal court case has been sentenced to 16 months in prison after prosecutors said he intended to use explosives against law enforcement officers at a California protest.
2: A jury in Las Cruces found 49-year-old Gregory Vandenberg guilty of transporting explosives with intent to kill, injure, or intimidate, along with attempting to transport prohibitive fireworks into California. According to prosecutors, Vandenberg purchased mortar-style fireworks at a travel center near Lordsburg while driving from Texas to California in June of last year. Investigators say a store employee contacted authorities after Vandenberg allegedly stated he planned to throw fireworks at police officers attending a No King's Day protest. Vandenberg was later arrested in Tucson, where authorities recovered the fireworks from his vehicle. Sultan Chani Salcedo, News Radio KKOB.
1: 10 people have been indicted on federal charges for participating in a drug trafficking organization in Grant County in southwest New Mexico. KKOB's Michael Carlisle has that.
3: The organization is charged with distributing large quantities of meth and fentanyl throughout the southwest part of the state between 2023 and 2026. According to court documents, Margarita Encarnacion Dominguez is accused of being the leader of the drug organization, which supplied through Arizona. According to the indictment, other members of Dominguez's family, including her son and nephew, were also involved in transporting drugs and distribution. The indictment also alleges members of the conspiracy discussed buying, selling, and exchanging firearms in connection with narcotics trafficking. If convicted on the most serious charges, Dominguez and other members of the drug trafficking organization face a mandatory minimum sentence of 10 years and up to life in prison. Michael Carlisle, News Radio KKOB.
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1: A teacher at Edgewood Middle School on paid leave and under investigation by the school district and police after 3 female students made allegations that he had touched them inappropriately during PE class. After investigations were finished by Edgewood police, they charged the teacher with 3 counts of criminal sexual contact last week, but the DA's office dismissed the case, saying there was not enough evidence to proceed. The investigation by the school district began in May, and the teacher has been on leave since then. According to the New Mexican, the 3 girls who accused him of unwanted touching were under 13. Prosecutors dismissed the charges against Apodaca without prejudice on Friday, 4 days after Edgewood police filed the case. However, the case could be refiled or presented to a grand jury. A heat advisory in effect today that kicked off at 1 p.m. and continuing through the rest of the afternoon and evening for the middle and lower Rio Grande Valley, including the metro area. Temps will reach between 100 and 104. Remember, of course, drink plenty of water and stay hydrated, particularly if you're outdoors during the hot time of the day. On the other hand, Santa Fe, Las Vegas, Moriarty, they're under a flash flood watch for today. So, by all measures, be weather aware. As far as Wall Street today, the Dow closed up 537 points. 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Traffic and weather together next on The Sevens with Michael Carlisle. 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
7: How often do you stop to wonder whether you should share something that's revealing, maybe even embarrassing, with a partner, a friend, or even your boss? In her new book called Revealing, The Underrated Power of Oversharing, behavioral scientist Leslie John says doing just that can help you deepen relationships that are vital to your life. We need people to trust us in order to get things like love, friendship, and career success. That's what she told us. When you make yourself vulnerable by revealing something sensitive, it does make other people trust you. In turn, when you ask someone to reveal something about themselves, showing that interest will generally lead someone to like you more. Why? Because people like to be asked about themselves, she says. It also signals that they are discriminating and choosy, but in a good way. I'm Dr. Sanjay Gupta, helping you live a better life.
8: Well, traffic right now, you are going to see some slowdowns. I-25 near the construction zone. That affects both directions. Also, a little bit of a slowdown westbound on I-40 right at the interchange. South of town right now, I-25 between Albuquerque and Los Lunas. Don't see any problems in either direction. I'm Michael Carlisle with KKOB Traffic every 10 minutes on the 7s.
9: 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Call the Traffic Tracker hotline at 505-767-9167. I'm Michael Carlisle from the 96.3 News Radio KKOB Traffic Center.
10: 100-degree temperatures for Albuquerque and 93 in Santa Fe. There will be a chance of some scattered showers and thunderstorms in the afternoon and evening. I'm KOAT 7 Weather Chief Meteorologist Byron Morton for KOAT.
11: Currently in Albuquerque, it's 101 degrees on 96.3 News Radio KKOB.
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18: Hey, how's it going? Hey, thanks so much for making the decision to join us this afternoon. Too damn hot to even think. Although these clouds are helping. Actually, the clouds aren't even helping a little bit because it's still 100 and some degrees. It's cloudy.
11: 101.
18: Yeah, it's crazy. So just so you know, it's too hot to think. So just expect mindless, boneheaded babble coming from us today.
11: Even like that when it's cold.
18: Yeah, that's true. Actually, it's probably going to end up being the best show we ever did. So
11: don't jinx us.
18: No, I know. No. So, sad thing about this heat, man. Probably ain't going to break until the middle of next week. City has Operation Cool Down going on right now. I just saw this reading. Parks and Rec will run sprinklers at neighborhood parks through Albuquerque this week, with temperatures expected, obviously, to reach 100 degrees or higher like it is today. So this says here they're going to rotate the sprinklers through the 31st. Let's see, today, Hyder Park, Holiday Park, Vista del Norte Park, Santa Fe Village Park, and Borellas Park. So, yeah, you want to take the kids out there and hose them down, go to the City Parks and Rec website for more information on that. And for adults, well, I think your closest air-conditioned brewery sounds like a good plan to me.
11: Yeah.
18: I think so. Or you know, just go to the grocery store early and buy whatever beverage you need to keep yourself sane and cool. Hey, by the way, we got KOAT meteorologist Byron Morton coming on this hour. Give us more information, the current situation, the heat, the drought, the monsoon, what's going on. Hey, seed sackers and other gardeners, you have no choice but to water a lot. Sorry, got to do it, because if you don't, your plants are going to commit suicide on you. It will happen. Happen to miss something today, by the way, on the show, go to the podcast. That's what I'm trying to say. Like yesterday, for instance, we had a weird yet interesting conversation with author Robert E.C. Davis about his book talking about heliographic stations back in the 1800s.
11: Helios Creed.
18: Damn. Strange.
11: Very cool.
18: Yeah.
11: It was weird, though.
18: Yeah. You know what almost reminded me is like smoke signals from mountaintop to mountaintop to mountaintop.
11: No, yeah, that's definitely what it was based off. Only just, you know.
18: Yeah, but using sunlight and mirrors to communicate over long distances back then.
11: An antiquated type of signal, but it still will work.
18: Yeah. Yeah, sure. I like I say, I wasn't even aware we did that.
11: I told you about that mirror I had, right? That little mirror that my brother-in-law gave me, or his brother, who was in the Marines, gave it to me, and that's what it was for. It was to signal, hey, I'm lost here in the mountains, got a broken leg, blah, blah, blah.
18: Yeah, so you flash it, and hopefully people will see the flash.
11: Yeah. I used to like to put it in people's eyes.
18: Yeah, I said, you're one of those guys that goes down to the airport with a laser, and you're just shooting at the planes, aren't you?
11: Yeah, you know what else I like to do? Throw a ball in people's face.
18: you idiot. God, yeah, good times. Hey, by the way, also yesterday, we had Terry and Vicky in from the Great Southwestern Antique Show, which is at Manuel Lujan this weekend. You know, we do every year, we have them in, we do our version of the Antique Roadshow on New Mexico PBS. And we just might have gotten to the bottom of that hideous painting that Candy Cruz bought at the estate sale, but now gifted to Strauss. I am not keeping up with the station drama, so I wasn't aware of what was going on here. However, Terry and Vicky both said the painting is of Betty Ford, wife of President Gerald Ford, and said it may well be a self-portrait that she did while she was in rehab. Now, they told us to contact the Betty Ford Center to confirm if any of this is possibly true. If it is true, that stupid painting is worth tens of thousands of dollars. Well, no, the funny part, look, the funny part about this is, and by the way, they said 50-50 chance this is true. They said 50-50, you know. But the funny part about this is that Candy gave this to Strauss.
11: Yeah.
18: Without knowing any of this.
11: Well, I mean, it's just been making the way around here. Everybody looks at it as some sort of a joke because it's ugly.
18: Yeah, yeah.
11: And it is a joke, but I mean, it could be a million-dollar joke, for all we know.
18: Now that we did the digging on it.
11: I really doubt it. I'd say the chances of it are more like 80-20.
18: Well, look, I'm going with the experts. They say 50-50. I'm going to go with...
11: I'm not saying that they're not experts. I'm just saying I just kind of have my doubts about that.
18: We'll see. Well, wouldn't that be funny?
11: It would be hilarious.
18: So will Candy sue Strauss to get it back?
11: Good question.
18: See,
11: you know,
18: this is interesting.
11: People's Court or Judge Mathis could definitely solve this.
18: Yeah.
11: I am an absolute fan of those shows. I could set that up.
18: Okay. You know something? We should do this.
11: She could sue him and take it, like I said, to Judge Bullion or Judge Judy.
18: What would they do? They'd probably say, okay, split it down the middle.
11: Well, okay, so she bought it at an estate sale, supposedly.
18: She did.
11: So that the purchase would therefore make it hers, but if she gifted it to him, then that might be she relinquished ownership to him, so she would have lost any chances of getting it.
18: But I'm sure it was a verbal agreement. I'll bet you there wasn't anything in writing on this at all.
11: I'd just smack him in the head with a shovel and take it. Find out my
18: own. That'd be easier, I guess. Sure. You miss any of that, go to the podcast. You know where you can get that, newsradiokkb.com. At the controls, they already heard him, Trujillo. So, well, hey, at least you found out that weird container you brought in was like an old tequila decanter.
11: Yeah, quit calling it weird. It's worth something.
18: Oh, but it is worth something. It would be worth more if the damn lizard head wasn't broken off.
11: That thing is pretty cool. I was looking at it last night, and I posted it, and I have not seen one like that anywhere else.
18: Yeah, you can't call it it's not a bottle, because it's made of ceramic.
11: It's like a decanter? Yeah, it's a decanter.
18: What I understand, they said the tequila was sold inside of it.
11: Cool.
18: Yeah.
11: They make some cool tequila bottles.
18: Yeah. So, there you go.
11: Long tradition.
18: All right. Over there in the traffic bunker, a man who's, it was actually his idea to get that stupid painting appraised, Michael Carlisle. However, I believe that Carlisle, you're still calling like bull potty, right?
19: Yeah. Betty Ford never painted.
18: How do you know this?
19: Because I have the internet, TJ. How I know this.
18: So you look this up?
19: Yes.
18: Okay.
19: No historical records or biographies indicate that Betty Ford painted while in rehab. She underwent treatment for alcohol and prescription pill addiction at the Long Beach Naval Hospital in 1978. Her recovery focused on detoxification, counseling, and group therapy rather than painting. Also, just asking, putting it out there. Did Betty Ford ever paint?
18: Yeah.
19: Perhaps, you know, outside of rehab.
18: Yeah.
19: No, First Lady Betty Ford did not paint. Rather, many famous portraits and paintings of her were made by professional artists.
18: Yes. Now,
19: I don't doubt that it could be Betty Ford.
18: Yeah.
19: That's actually pretty solid. But her painting it? No. I do not buy this.
18: Why? Well,
20: wouldn't a painting of her be valuable anyways?
18: Yeah,
19: maybe.
18: You only think so.
19: I mean, not that hideous one. one done by a talented artist, maybe. Not.
18: Hey, look, you are a dream squasher.
19: No, I'm a realist. That's all. Yeah. I have dreams.
18: Uh-huh. Yeah. Hope springs eternal in this studio,
19: look,
18: man.
19: If I thought there was a chance that it was legit and worth something.
18: Yeah.
19: Once you put it back where Strauss had it,
18: yeah.
19: I would have taken it on my way out the door last night, okay?
18: Look, actually, like I just said to Trujillo, dude, I'm just interested in the drama in the building.
19: Now, I'm willing to play along just to create the drama.
18: Oh, sure, girls, we can do that.
19: Yeah.
18: Yeah.
19: I like Trujillo's idea of, like, People's Court or Judge Mathis or something this.
18: Yeah, yeah.
20: Yeah, that would be funny.
19: That would be awesome.
18: I'll be great. Well, this is like a soap opera thing, man. This is fantastic. Now, you're right. It's like People's Court, Judge Judy.
20: Yeah.
18: Yeah.
20: I had a friend that was on Judge Judy.
18: Look, I got a retired judge friend. We could bring him in here.
20: Have our own. No, I'd rather them go to the network in L.A. do the show. I'm serious.
18: Perfect. I'm still going to hold on to the dream, man.
19: Well.
18: Until we call the Betty Ford Clinic, I'm going to hold on to it.
20: The scream dream.
18: Indeed.
19: Did you call the Betty Ford Clinic today?
18: No, it's not my painting. You know, let Strauss do it.
20: Called for rehab.
18: Yeah, exactly. And over there across the hall, the dark, musty, yet claustrophobic confines of the Cumulus Newsroom, sits award-winning newscaster Mike Gable. Gave him.
20: I don't think he has his mic on or he's miming.
21: I've got this really cool box that's painted by Dolly Madison. You think it's worth anything?
18: I got your Dolly Madison box right here.
21: I'm just saying, a lot of these first ladies were very talented.
18: Yeah. Well, I'm not giving up on this yet.
21: No, you're not.
18: Although it's not, again, it ain't my painting. So it's up to either Strauss or Candy Cruz to do the research and find out. Mm-hmm. You never know. Look, Carlisle, this could be Betty Ford's singular thing she's ever painted. She didn't tell anybody about it, and she died with nobody knowing that she did that.
21: That's just typical Carlisle. I'm going to have his portrait painted by douchebag.
19: Oh, wow.
20: Hey, I got some late news. This might really blow a hole in your bubble, TJ.
18: Yeah.
20: But apparently Candy auctioned it off for $500 and the money went to pet charity.
19: Oh.
18: Oh, really?
20: Yeah.
19: Well, so
20: now that gets even more interesting.
18: Oh, so sure.
20: Does the charity now own the tens of thousands this picture is worth?
18: Mm. Oh, so.
20: I'm calling Judge Mathis tomorrow.
18: You got to do it. So the person who won the auction could possibly have a treasure.
20: Well, now definitely, what is it? 9/10 of possession?
18: Yeah.
20: All that crap.
18: Yeah, sure.
19: Yeah, you know what I've learned? I should have kept my mouth shut yesterday because we've opened up a whole can of worms now.
18: Yeah. Oh, come on. Yeah, we got nothing going on in this building. Makes life interesting in here. Hey, by the way, Gabe, your Saudi mask worth about $250-$300.
20: Yeah, you should wear it.
21: Oh, that was good. That was a good
18: should wear
21: He's
18: it.
21: Good today. All he's the, good on Monday, he's good on Wednesday. Who knew?
18: Yeah. You know what I found interesting about your mask?
20: What's that?
18: No, what was interesting to me were the old coins used for decoration. This is interesting, man. Mm-hmm. You kind of put it in, you got it displayed in a shadow box. Mm-hmm. But there were two coins with Queen Victoria on them.
20: Mm-hmm.
18: Coins alone might be worth something.
21: So you've got to think about how heavy that had to have been for the woman having to wear it. Not only in the Saudi heat, I mean, you girls are whining about it being 104. In Saudi, it could be about 120, 118.
18: Yeah.
21: So she's got to wear that with the coins attached.
18: Yeah, look at that. Well, that's made for tourists probably anyway.
19: Here's the problem with the painting.
18: Okay, what's
19: it? The real story here should be Gaba and that mask and how he got it. And it just feeds into the mystery surrounding his life that he refuses to tell anybody about.
18: True.
19: And instead, we're focused on this dumb painting that's worth nothing.
18: Well, what happened was, we got to take a break, but what happened was, I tell you what happened with Gabe's mask. They took it off the woman right before they beheaded her.
19: Quite possibly.
0: Or after they beheaded her.
21: The Bedouin that I got it from said that it was his grandmother, his wife's grandmother's mask.
18: Yeah, he tells everybody
20: we'll
18: that.
20: Finish up on the mask.
18: Well, we'll talk to you in a minute. I don't want to be a dream squelcher with you either.
21: His grandmother was Dolly Madison, by the way.
18: All right, Carlisle with traffic. Hold on.
19: Well, traffic right now, you are going to see slow-moving traffic, I-25 in the construction zone. Be sure to watch your speed there. Traffic also moving a bit slow headed west on I-40 as you approach the interchange. Paseo, Alameda, Montaño, those river crossings all look good right now. I'm Michael Carlisle with KKOB Traffic every 10 minutes on the 7s.
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10: Sizzling hot temperatures out there. 100 the high for Albuquerque and 93 in Santa Fe. We'll have a good chance of some scattered showers and thunderstorms in the afternoon and evening. And for tonight, that chance of showers and thunderstorms early, otherwise mild with a low of 72 Albuquerque and 66 in Santa Fe. Wednesday, it'll be hot once again with a chance of those monsoon downpours. 99 Albuquerque, 91 in Santa Fe. I'm KOAT 7 Weather Chief Meteorologist Byron Morton for KOAT.
20: Currently in Albuquerque, it's 101 degrees on 96.3 News Radio, KKOB.
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7: 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I'm Dr. Sanjay Gupta, helping you live a better life.
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18: All right. Thanks for listening. Might have a geezer rock coming up. We'll see. Hey, coming up today, another couple email bags possibly from you, too. So keep them coming in. Got something on your mind that's got to get out, send it in writing, tj.troutnewsradiokkob.com. Then today we have KOAT Action 7 News Chief Meteorologist Byron Morton joining us about 3:45. He's going to talk about this damned heat, talk about the drought, talk about the monsoons. Is this Super El Nino ever going to hit us? Blah, blah, blah. Then at 4 o'clock today we're going to be talking with Molly Swank. And let's see, hold on a second. Molly Swank and Mason Graham from Common Cause. And we're going to be talking about the election protection program that is happening here for the midterms. Then at 5 o'clock today, Unum Law Professor Josh Kastenberg returns after he just did an interview with on a BBC, man. Very cool. All right, yeah, hit it. Let's do it.
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18: Yeah, I don't know if I call it rock and roll. I guess it could be rock and roll. Are you a Jimmy Buffett fan in there at all?
25: Hell yeah.
18: Yeah, so the late, great Jimmy Buffett, his Coral Reefer Band has confirmed the completion of a new album with Buffett's voice to be heard 3 years after his passing. Obviously, Buffett died in 2023, but the band just kept going, and now they're preparing to launch a record featuring previously unreleased songs. It's going to be called Equal Strain on All Parts, which was tracked with Buffett and released 2 months after he died. In a new interview with Billboard, Mac McAnally outlined what to expect. He said, for the most part, it's things that have never been out. He added that a few of which of them were cut for a one-off purpose, like a TV episode or a movie. He said the oldest of these tracks is like a 2003 song, and the newest is maybe four years or so old. He says none of those things have ever been on a Jimmy Buffett album. We're really excited about all of this. So it says reporting that the music was all done. But he just said at this point there was no title or release date yet. He says it's a good hodgepodge. He says when you hear Jimmy sing, you can tell that he's smiling. You could hear him smile. I guess I read this wrong. Equal Strain on All Parts was another album.
20: Oh, yeah.
18: Yeah, yeah.
20: That's what I thought. I was like, wait
18: yeah.
20: a minute.
18: Sorry, yeah, I confused myself.
20: Mm-hmm.
18: So, yeah, amazing. He died a billionaire.
20: Yeah.
18: I mean, he made the most of it, anything he could possibly make of his career.
20: What I liked about him is his persona was what he wrote about, but his songs are a lot more introspective and deeper than a lot of people give him credit for.
18: Oh, yeah.
20: Really well-crafted. I liked him quite a bit. He was a fun-loving kind of dude, made you feel good, his music.
18: And yeah.
20: So that's why I have nothing bad to say about him, and you know, some of the stuff's a little cheesy, but it's actually good cheesy.
18: No, I like him. I've always liked him. I saw him in concert once,
20: mm-hmm.
18: And I keep telling Mrs. Trout, yeah, we're gonna retire into a Margaritaville.
20: Yeah. Yeah.
18: I don't think I'd actually want to do that.
20: No.
18: I mean, how many of those are there? There's like a three or four of them? I'm not sure.
20: I don't know. But plus all the beer that he sells. What was the name of the beer? Something Bluefin, Blue Shark, something beer, something like that. So yeah. He had a lot of stuff.
18: Yep, indeed.
20: Wish I could have seen him. Never got the chance.
18: Yep, indeed. Okay, well, new album coming up. Don't know when yet, but it's going to be coming out. So there you go. All right, news and traffic coming up. Hold on.

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2: A better life with Dr. Sanjay Gupta.
3: They say consistency is key, but sometimes you just gotta switch it up. A new study out of Harvard School of Public Health found that varying your exercise routine could add years to your life. What exercise someone did didn't matter much. What did matter was that all the exercises together worked all the muscle groups in their body. Now, an added benefit to changing things up is it can help you push through the plateau effect. That's when your body gets so efficient at doing something that you actually stop getting better at it. And we know from previous research that specializing in any one sport at a young age can make someone actually more prone to injury. And as experts we talk to point out, even elite athletes switch up things with their workouts, making sure to target strength, cardio, flexibility, balance, and doing that every single week. I'm Dr. Sanjay Gupta, helping you live a better life.
4: And traffic right now, all in all, things look pretty good here in the metro. You do have some slowdowns, I-25 near the construction zone. That affects both directions. Also seeing a little bit of a slowdown headed west on I-40 as you approach the interchange. I'm Michael Carlisle with KKOB Traffic every 10 minutes on the 7s.
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3: 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I'm Dr. Sanjay Gupta, helping you live a better life.
6: From 96.3 News Radio, KKOB, I'm Mike Gaba. APD has taken a robbery suspect into custody. This following a large SWAT operation in southwest Albuquerque. That incident unfolded near Coors Boulevard and Adenau Road, where officers from the Southwest Area Command were attempting to arrest the suspect. SWAT and canine units called in as well. Coors Boulevard was closed in both directions during the operation, causing traffic disruptions in the area. Police report that the suspect safely taken into custody. Additional details about that investigation have not yet been released. Former treasurer of the Republican Party of New Mexico will be remaining behind bars as she awaits trial in a deadly hit-and-run case in Doñana County.
7: An appeals court has denied Kimberly Skaggs' request for release, upholding a district judge's earlier decision to keep her in custody. Her attorneys argued that procedural errors were made during the detention hearing and maintained that Skaggs does not pose a threat to public safety. Skaggs is accused in a crash near Las Cruces that killed a bicyclist. Prosecutors allege she left the scene, later changed the vehicle's license plate, and concealed the vehicle at another property in an effort to avoid detection. In addition to the criminal case, Skaggs is also facing a wrongful death lawsuit filed by the victim's family. A trial date has not yet been scheduled. Sultan Chani Salcedo, News Radio, KKOB.
6: Residents in Taos being asked to voluntarily conserve water after problems were discovered with the town's water storage system. Officials say utility crews found a malfunction affecting the system that manages the community's water tanks, causing water levels to drop to critical levels. Crews also located a leak near one of those tanks and temporarily took it offline for repairs. That tank has since been returned to service, but officials say work continues to restore storage levels throughout the system. Proposals are now being accepted for projects that create, expand, or restore public lands. KKOB's Francina Walker has more on that.
8: The Department of Finance and Administration has $37 million now available to expand public lands that New Mexicans can use to fish, hike, hunt, and explore. Each proposal must involve a willing seller of land or an interest in land, such as a conservation easement for public use and natural resource protection. The proposal must also include a state, local, or tribal government that will receive the land and take on long-term management responsibilities. Applications must be submitted through the Department of Finance and Administration and are due by August 21st. Francina Walker, News Radio, KKOB.
6: The New Mexico State Fair gets a late start this year, running September 10th through the 20th. Nonetheless, Dan Morning, the general manager for the fair, who was on KKOB today, had a welcome announcement for fair fans.
9: Why don't we just open the midway, Labor Day weekend, which is what we're going to do. Oh, yeah. Going to be great. Going to be discounted tickets. Going to be fun. Here's the best part. No admission.
10: What?
9: Free. Just come on in. The people, they need it.
10: No admission.
9: No admission. You will be able to enjoy all the good stuff that happens at the midway a weekend. And so we're going to open up at 5 o'clock on Friday and Saturday, Sunday, as well as Monday.
10: Which is the holiday.
9: The holiday. Yeah, absolutely. Labor Day.
6: Country Music Hall of Fame inductee Tanya Tucker has been added to the fair's rodeo concert lineup. She'll take the stage on Friday, September 18th, following the Chevron PRCA Rodeo.
11: Delta Dawn, what's that power you have on?
6: Now let's return to our own Delta Dawn, T.J. Trout. I'm Mike Gabe of 96.3 News Radio, KKOB.
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13: All right, thanks for being with us Tuesday afternoon. T.J. Trout, Rio Carlisle. Gabe.
6: Trout.
13: Please rain, not you. We need the rain, man.
6: Oh, I'm starting to get used to it.
13: Oh, you have the
6: Yeah. It's like an early start on hell.
13: Yeah, that's great. Yeah, so maybe you go in the Rio Grande later today and take a dust bath.
6: Mm. You know, chickens take dust baths.
13: Oh, do they?
6: Yeah, that's how they bathe.
13: Well, then take them down there.
6: You'd like to see that, wouldn't you?
13: Yeah,
6: you'd like to see me hauling a bunch of chickens down there and rolling in the dirt.
13: Let them roll in the dirt and the Rio Grande. That'd be great.
6: I'm sure it would be. You'd make hay off of that for years,
13: yeah,
6: wouldn't you?
13: Yeah, sure, sure.
6: Mm-hmm.
13: Right, so what's going on, man? What's happening? I was listening to your news a little bit.
6: Tell me something.
13: Well, just say the midway thing. That's interesting. So they're going to open up the midway before the fair.
6: Correct.
13: Like a week ahead of time.
6: Yeah, see, because they're already set up there. So why not, do something with it? And the best part is no admission.
13: I wonder how that's going to affect the admission during when the fair is open. So I wonder if everybody's going to say, we're going to do this ahead of time.
6: Why do you have to bring everything down?
13: I'm just asking.
6: Oh my God. Good news, and you just got to pee on it.
13: Dan, that's a great idea. So if you're listening,
6: sure. That's why he didn't come talk to you. You just bring it. You bring everybody down.
13: Yeah, sure.
6: Hey, listen. Speaking of down, how about this? Now you're a fan. So of course you've probably seen on the news all the wildfires burning across Europe.
13: Yeah, it's terrible.
6: All right. Well, this part will really get you. So as these wildfires continue in southern Italy this week, authorities are probing for arson, finding arsonists have found a new way to kind of spread the fires. They attach flammable soaked rags to cats' tails and then release them into the fields.
13: You say cats?
6: Yes, kitty cats.
13: Like live cats.
6: Correct.
13: Well, that's horrible.
6: Running around and spreading the fire as their tails are on fire.
13: That's horrible.
6: Yeah.
13: The poor animals?
6: Yeah.
13: Those people need to be shot.
6: Yeah.
13: Yeah. That's horrible. Oh, you're talking about me bringing people down. You just brought the whole room
6: you
13: down.
6: You opened the door for down, so I'm all over it.
13: You just brought the whole city down.
6: Well, thank you for starting that. Yeah. Thank you for inviting me to the party.
13: Sure.
6: Downer Debbie you are.
13: Did you know how many people? This is crazy, man, what's going on in France and Spain.
6: Yes, Spain.
13: 330,000 people were forced to evacuate.
6: Mm-hmm.
13: 330,000.
6: That's crazy.
13: It's like a war.
6: Mm-hmm.
13: That's crazy.
6: Yep. You're trying to imply that climate change is to blame for this.
13: Well, I'm sure that's part of it.
6: Okay.
13: Yeah. I'm not implying it. I'm saying it. It's part of it.
6: Oh.
13: Yeah. So more than 63,000 people have been evacuated from Madrid alone.
6: Yeah.
13: Yeah.
6: Yeah.
13: It's nuts.
6: I know, it's crazy. This makes you thirsty, this kind of weather, though, doesn't it? Wouldn't you like a nice, refreshing Mountain Dew right about now?
13: All right, here we go. Come on.
6: Oh, I love you. Come on, lean into this. So a Kansas City, Missouri man, he falls into a portable restroom toilet tank and was stuck there for 8 hours.
13: Oh, that'd be fun.
6: Yeah. He was trying to collect the structure that's been set up for the World Cup watch party when, he dropped his Mountain Dew.
13: Oh, well, of course.
6: And he kind of reached in there to get it real quickly, like a reaction like you do, and that's when he fell in.
13: Yeah.
6: So a nearby police officer comes by and he says, when we opened the door, we didn't see anybody. We honestly thought we were talking to a ghost. Then his head popped up out of the tank,
13: like a
6: game of whack-a-mole.
13: Oh, my God.
6: So they had to cut him out of the toilet. Then they blasted him with a fire hose to rinse him off.
13: Yeah, I'll bet.
6: Oh.
13: Yeah. See, the thing, we got to go. But the thing about this is it's funny because you hear people like diving into those things. They drop their phones into them.
6: Oh.
13: But for a Mountain Dew? Well, and why would he drops his Mountain, we're going to take a break, but he drops his Mountain Dew in there and then he wants to drink after it's been all around the pee and the poo?
6: Well, when you do the do, you know, it's hard to have any kind of logic. But I'm sure it was just a reaction like, I can catch it. You know how you do. You drop something, you think, oh, I can catch it, and then you're off balance.
13: I ain't reaching down there. I just ain't doing it. I'm giving up.
6: What if Mrs. Trout fell in? Would you go after her?
13: I'm giving up the do.
6: Would you go after her?
13: Yeah, I would. So, all right, we got to go. All right, good talking to you. All right, we got Carl Hour traffic. Hold on.
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4: Well, as we take a look at traffic right now, we are seeing a little bit more of a slowdown on I-25 both directions as you approach the construction zone. Also westbound I-40 right at the interchange, traffic moving a little bit slow as you make your way through there. Paseo Alameda and Montaño, those river crossings all look good right now. I'm Michael Carlisle with KKOB traffic every 10 minutes on the 7s.
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19: Currently in Albuquerque, it's 101 degrees on 96.3 News Radio KKOB.
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2: A better life with Dr. Sanjay Gupta.
20: There are lots of things you can measure to get an idea of how healthy you are at any given moment. Temperature, heart rate, blood pressure, just to name a few. But how about how healthy you will be and how long you're likely to live? According to a new study out of the University at Buffalo, two simple strength tests are pretty accurate at predicting longevity in older women. One is hand grip strength, and the other is how quickly people can stand up from a seated position without using their arms. By the way, I remember interviewing former President Jimmy Carter when he was quite old and being really impressed how he just popped out of the chair without using his arms. Not a lot of older people can actually do that. But I think the message here is that maintaining strength as you age is going to help you perform everyday activities, but also help you avoid injury and stay independent. I'm Dr. Sanjay Gupta, helping you live a better life.
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13: All right, thanks for listening. We got KOAT Action 7 News Chief Meteorologist Byron Morton on with us right now. So, Byron, I was like sweating profusely and suffering in my garden. I think, well, you know what I should call? I should call Byron. You there? Hello, Byron. Hello?
25: He was there.
13: He was. Are we having a phone issue again?
25: I don't know.
13: Oh, man.
25: I have to call him back. Hold on. Let me see what's going on.
13: Okay. All right. Hey, by the way, coming up in a couple of minutes, we're going to have Molly Swank. And Molly Swank and Mason Graham from Common Cause. We're gonna find out more about what Common Cause is and find out exactly what they got going on, which is a, here, let me just grab this thing. It is a voter protection program that these guys are organizing and a poll monitoring. They need poll monitoring volunteers as well at polling places. So they're both going to tell you all about that. Then in the 5 o'clock hour, got UNM Law Professor Josh Kastenberg coming back on with us. All right, and we'll talk about the politics of the day as we always do. Byron, are you there?
26: I am still here.
13: What the hell happened?
26: It must be the heat, right?
13: It was, oh, man, don't die. Like I said, that's how I set this whole thing up. I said I was sweating profusely and suffering, and I figured I'd call you.
26: yeah, I know. And everybody's blaming the weather guy. You know what?
13: Yeah.
26: It's not only hot. The difference is with this heat wave is that we have the humidity.
13: Yeah.
26: And that means that, you know, the swamp cooler is rendered pretty much ineffective as far as cooling it down significantly. So we get a double whammy with the humidity and the heat, and it's making it brutal out there.
13: What is causing this to stay over us for like over a week?
26: Well, it's a heat dome, you know, and we talked about it in March when we had the earliest 90-degree temperatures on record for Albuquerque. I mean, it's the hottest year on record. It's something that we've been dealing with for the past several weeks and months, you know, and it's, yeah, the proverbial and nemesis heat dome, if you will, that has planted itself directly over New Mexico. In fact, it's really centered right over Albuquerque right now.
13: Woohoo!
26: And, yeah, so lucky us, right?
13: Yeah. No kidding.
26: But it's going to be with us through the week into, like, the upcoming weekend, likely.
13: Okay, so how long do we still have with this?
26: So at least through the week into the upcoming weekend, and perhaps it'll reemerge next week as well. So it's kind of a stagnant heat dome weather pattern for us right now.
13: I was hoping to get a little bit of good news from you, man, but apparently I'm not getting any. So
26: we got some cooling storms over the mountains right now, and they're trying to inch their way into Albuquerque, but most of them just kind of in the foothills and the mountains and some to the north. But we do have a chance of some storms this evening in Albuquerque. You know, if those outflows collide the right way, we can get a storm popping up, and that would cool things off, but it not only cools it off, but adds more humidity to the air, too. So,
13: fantastic.
26: Again, double-edged sword, kind of.
13: All right, Doug, you got a second? Can I do a traffic, come back and ask you about the drought and monsoons?
26: Sure.
13: Okay, we got that. We got Byron Morton here with us, KYT Action 7 News Chief Meteorologist. Carlisle with traffic. Hold on.
4: And traffic right now, you will see those slowdowns. I-25 near the construction zone. That does affect both directions. Also headed west on I-40. As you approach the interchange, you got a little bit of a slowdown as you make your way through there. Also, we're dealing with some slow-moving traffic headed west on Alameda near Rio Grande. I'm Michael Carlisle with KKOB Traffic every 10 minutes on the 7s.
18: See an accident? 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I'm Michael Carlisle from the 96.3 News Radio KKOB Traffic Center.
13: All right, we're back with KYT Action 7 News' Chief Meteorologist Byron Morton. So, this drought persistent is the wrong word. Is it historical, though?
26: Yeah. I mean, it's a bad drought, you know, and it's something that we've been dealing with for a while now, and it's really been hitting the northwestern area of the state, the Four Corners region, the hardest. But, it really started for us in the near term for the lack of snowpack, because we had the historically low snowpacks, along with, of course, the earliest melt-off of the limited snowpack that we had on record. It melted off earlier than any other year on record. So that combined, now we're getting the storms out there, and everybody says, oh, well, if it rains and it floods, then we're out of the drought. And that's not really how it works. It's more of a long-term thing. But we'll take any moisture we can get. Of course, we don't want the flooding, but it's going to take a lot of not just monsoon rain, but several seasons of above-average snowfall to get us out of the significant drought.
13: Yeah, I was looking at the Butte. I think the Butte's at 1.6% right now, which is just delightful. But then I started digging. Do you realize, you probably know this because you're a meteorologist, the worst was back in 1954. It was like 0.05% or something, 0.5%.
26: Yeah, we're splitting hairs. I mean, it's desperately low. There was a really dry period in the 1950s, obviously. But it was also at a time that temperatures were not as hot as they are right now.
13: Ah, okay.
26: So we have higher evaporation rates on a super depleted, reservoir. So it's something we need a lot more moisture. We need a lot more snow in the mountains. And the good news, if you want to talk about that, is the fact that we have this super El Nino and greater than 80% chance of it happening for the fall and winter. And in the past, that has meant for us above average snowpack in our mountains. So we can be hopeful for that. But of course, we are in a different environment now and a different climate. So, got to take the good with the bad. So we'll just hope for the best out of it.
13: Yeah, I just saw somebody posted a snow prediction for the entire country online this morning. And New Mexico, we look actually, if it works the way they're thinking it, it should be better, right?
26: Yeah, well, don't buy it as clickbait.
13: Okay.
26: And all the brighter the colors, the more probably false it is. The truth is that, we have records of what has happened in the past during a strong El Nino, and it has meant higher than average snowpack. Of course, the past is the past. We're in the present. We have a lot more players. It's a different game now because we have hotter temperatures. You know, we're in the hottest year on record. I don't know how many times I can say that.
13: Yeah.
26: Unless you know somebody that lived that with these maps that lived back in the 1880s, then they would know better. But otherwise, these maps that are coming are from more recent times, and yeah, we have not experienced what we have now. Right. So, well, hope for the best. And
13: Yep. Well, there you go. I got a few vampire friends. I'll ask them. So.
26: Whatever works, man. We'll take it.
13: Hey, Byron, thanks so much for being with us, and carry on over there.
26: All right. You have a good one.
13: Thanks, man. All right. KWAT Action 7 News Chief Meteorologist Byron Morton. Appreciate the depressing forecast. 96.3 News Radio, KKOB, hold up.
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0: 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I'm Michael Carlisle with KKOB Traffic every 10 minutes on the 7s. See an accident? Call the Traffic Tracker hotline at 505-767-9167. 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
1: Currently in Albuquerque, it's 99 degrees on 96.3 News Radio KKOB.
2: Ah, look. Under triple digits. How exciting. Hey, coming up in a couple of minutes, we got Molly Swank and Mason Graham from Common Cause, and we're going to find out about what Common Cause is, and then we're going to find out about their election protection program with poll monitoring that they have planned for the midterms this year. So we'll see how we can all get involved in that and what they're actually going to be doing. We've got them coming in just a couple minutes. Then in the 5 o'clock hour, UNM Law Professor Josh Kastenberg will be rejoining us again. Ask him a little bit about what Common Cause is doing. Also, I want to talk to Josh about Trump asking the Supreme Court to let him curtail mail-in voting. And what can he actually do about that? And will the Supreme Court hear his argument on that? Also, we're going to talk a little bit about Mitch McConnell, a little bit more about Lindsey Graham. And also take another look at what's going on in Iran and what's going on in Ukraine as well. So tomorrow, by the way, we got Celia Vasquez coming in from Animal Welfare. And then tomorrow we're going to talk about data centers and talk about that story about how an AI computer hacked another computer with no prompting from humans. So we got Greg Mullen from ABQ IT coming in to talk about whether we're going to be taken over by the machines, man. I wouldn't doubt it. So, also, by the way, Friday, psychic Cynthia Hess coming in. All right, 96.3 News Radio, KKOB. Hold up.
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4: From ABC News, I'm Michelle Franzen. A final farewell for the late Senator Lindsey Graham, with family, lawmakers, and dignitaries attending his funeral at National Cathedral today. President Trump delivering remarks describing Graham as a true American original.
5: Trump remembered Graham as a giant of the United States Senate who uniquely understood the levers of power in Washington.
6: For more than 30 years, nothing of consequence happened in this Capitol without Lindsey Graham knowing about it.
5: While they began their relationship as rivals in the 2016 Republican primary, Trump described Graham as a friend who devoted his life to public service.
6: He was a man who gave America the full measure of his good and mighty heart until that heart itself just gave out.
5: Graham is set to be buried in South Carolina on Wednesday. Peter Harlambous, ABC News.
4: A bipartisan group of senators set to vote tonight on a highly anticipated Russia and Iran sanctions bill named in Graham's honor. Even though there is a pause in airstrikes between the U.S. and Iran, Iranian-backed Houthis in Yemen claiming to have struck another Saudi ship today in the Red Sea, another critical waterway facing a blockade. The Midwest is cleaning up following volatile storms and tornadoes yesterday. Wisconsin hit hardest. ABC's Alex Perche is in Menasha.
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8: Oh, my God!
7: Debris sent flying as a tornado moved through.
8: Debris in the air!
7: AccuWeather storm chasers are tracking the destruction on the highway.
9: There's massive debris flying in the road.
7: Cars mangled in sheet metal.
9: I hope they're okay.
7: The storm exploding transformers.
10: Oh, that is good.
7: Down power lines, leaving more than 500,000 without power across the region Monday as the storms rolled through.
4: In Georgia, a judge sentenced Colt Gray to life in prison without the possibility of parole for the deadly shooting at Appalachee High School outside Atlanta in 2024, killing four people. 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
0: If you... From 96.3 News Radio, KKOB, I'm Mike Gabem. A Shiprock man has been sentenced to 20 years in federal prison for a kidnapping and a series of violent assaults that left a victim seriously injured.
11: According to federal prosecutors, 34-year-old Darren Begang assaulted the victim in June of 2025, punching, kicking, and strangling them. Authorities say Begay returned 2 days later, threatening the victim's family, forced the victim into a vehicle, and drove away before assaulting them again. Begay later pled guilty to assault by strangulation and kidnapping. He will also serve 5 years of supervised release after completing his 20-year prison sentence. Natasha Leben, News Radio, KKOB.
0: A woman accused of a string.

0: of burglaries across Albuquerque will be remaining behind bars while her case moves through the court system.
1: A judge ruled that Andrea Campos should remain in custody as prosecutors pursue charges tied to multiple theft and burglary investigations. According to police, Campos is linked to a March residential burglary in which jewelry, electronics, and other valuables were stolen. Investigators say a stolen credit card was later used to make fraudulent purchases, including approximately $800 worth of Botox treatments. Authorities also allege Campos was involved in a vehicle burglary at Loveless Medical Center in May and a theft at a senior living community in June. Police say surveillance footage from multiple locations helped connect Campos and other suspects to the crimes. Michael Carlisle, News Radio, KKOB.
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0: Indian Pueblo Cultural Center celebrating their 50-year anniversary in August with plans to celebrate all month long. First event happening this Saturday. We turn to KQOB's Francina Walker.
3: Since its founding in 1976, the IPCC has celebrated Pueblo culture through creative and cultural experiences. Their 50th anniversary celebration will kick off with the Old Road Mural Public Reception, celebrating the 100th anniversary of Route 66. The multidimensional installation shows Pueblo people and places along the Mother Road. The reception is Saturday, August 1st from noon to 2 p.m. Visitors will receive free admission when you mention the Old Road reception and will have an opportunity to meet the artists. The mural will be on display through June of 2027. Francina Walker, News Radio, KKOB.
0: A heat advisory in effect today for the middle and lower Rio Grande Valley, including Albuquerque metro area. It kicked off at 1 p.m. and it continues throughout the evening.
4: Forecasters expect high temperatures to range between 100 and 104 degrees, creating potentially dangerous conditions during the hottest part of the day. Meanwhile, communities to the east and north, including Santa Fe, Las Vegas, and Moriarty, are under a flash flood watch as storms could bring periods of heavy rainfall and localized flooding. The contrasting weather conditions mean much of New Mexico could see both extreme heat and the potential for flooding today, depending on your location. Residents are encouraged to monitor the forecast as conditions develop throughout the afternoon and evening. Sultan Chani Salcedo, News Radio, KKOB.
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6: 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Allow your arms to swing naturally in coordination with your legs. 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I'm Dr. Sanjay Gupta, helping you live a better life.
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8: Well, as we take a look at traffic right now, we do have more slowdowns. I-25 in both directions. The closer you get to the construction zone, be patient as you make your way through there. You've also got those slowdowns westbound on I-40 near the interchange. Watch yourself as you make your way through there. You're also going to see some slowdowns westbound on Alameda near 2nd Street. I'm Michael Carlisle with KKOB Traffic every 10 minutes on the 7s.
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10: The scorcher out there for today with 100-degree temperatures for Albuquerque and 93 in Santa Fe. There will be a chance of some scattered showers and thunderstorms in the afternoon and evening. I'm KOAT 7 Weather Chief Meteorologist Byron Morton for KOAT.
11: Currently in Albuquerque, it's 96 degrees on 96.3 News Radio KKOB.
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0: All right, thanks for listening. Please, for all that is good and holy, will you rain? We need rain coming out of these clouds, unless you make the ground. Hey, Carlisle.
8: Yeah?
0: Yeah, we were talking about Jimmy Buffett before.
8: Yeah.
0: We'll get to you guys in a second, don't worry. But no, because we were saying how rich he actually is.
8: Yeah.
0: Yeah, you looked that up.
8: There are currently, now he's been dead for a couple of years, 42 Margaritaville resorts and hotels.
0: Unbelievable.
8: 30 Margaritaville restaurants. There are also multiple vacation clubs around the U.S., Mexico, Canada, and the Caribbean. So, yeah.
0: It's unbelievable. He used all the runway, man.
8: And then some.
0: Yeah.
15: There's a Margaritaville in my back bedroom.
0: I'm sure there is.
8: Yeah. He also licensed out the Margaritaville name to Anheuser-Busch for the Landshark beer y'all were talking about.
0: Uh-huh.
8: Yeah.
0: Mm-hmm.
15: Oh, yeah. Landshark.
8: Yeah.
0: Yeah. Okay. On to the subject at hand. We got Molly Swank in here. Good afternoon.
16: Hi. Thanks for having us.
0: And we got Mason Graham in here.
15: Glad to be here.
0: You've been on before.
15: Oh, yeah.
0: Were you in here before? Just
16: I've
0: just...
16: not been on before.
0: Oh, good. We'll try to abuse you then. Don't worry.
16: Oh, I'm ready.
0: from Common Cause. And first, before I get really down in the weeds in this, whoever wants to speak first, tell people out there what Common Cause actually is.
16: You want me to do it? I got it. So Common Cause is a national organization. We focus on good government issues. So our work, we do advocacy work around four main pillars, which include money and politics, anti-corruption and accountability.
0: Do tell.
16: There's no shortage of work in that right now. Media technology, and then also voting and fair representation. Mm-hmm. So we do a lot of work around election protection, voting rights, government accountability, ethics. All the really fun stuff.
0: What do you guys think? I'll just go right to it, man. The current administration is now saying the words out loud that used to be said in behind closed doors about voter repression. Because these conversations were going on all the time.
15: Oh, yeah.
0: But now we have a president and an administration who are just saying it to our faces.
15: Yeah, I don't think he's hiding anymore. I think he wants to. He wants to make it clear that he wants to keep power for the Republicans so he can stay in office. I mean, I think he's got probably like 2 billion reasons to want to keep power for himself. Donald Trump has taken the presidency and entrenched himself with not just power but wealth, more wealth than he already has.
0: Yeah,
15: and that's going to really be dependent on him winning this next midterm elections.
0: Yeah, yeah. So, tell me what you guys are doing. Tell me first about the voter protection program you guys are doing. Yeah.
15: Well, the election protection program is one of the largest, if not the largest, recruitment of volunteers to engage with voters out on election day. And so we operate in several states. We recruit thousands of volunteers to go out on election day. And what they'll be doing is engaging with voters, letting them know what their rights are. There is a hotline. It's 866-O-U-R-V-O-T-E. 866-OUR-VOTE that you can call. Yep. You'll get a legal representative on the other end that can tell you a little bit more about your polling place, your voting eligibility, your registration, and then any other issues that you might face at the polls, like, you know, if there's any issues with you actually getting a ballot, if you see voter suppression or intimidation, we want to hear about that.
17: Okay, so you guys are doing all these things leading up to the midterms, right?
15: Yeah.
17: But you're also going to have representatives at the polling places as well.
15: Yeah, that's going to be on election day, and okay. So the reason that we have folks out there on election day is because one, it's a busy time.
17: Sure.
15: A lot of people show up, their first time voters, and this has been going on since 2008. So this isn't a new program by any means.
17: Yeah.
15: But in recent years, you know, it has really drawn some attention because, you know, the calls about, you know, all the things that are happening with the administration that is causing voter suppression to happen, people's confusion because of the misinformation, you know, fear and intimidation around ICE possibly being present or other types of election watchers or observers.
17: Yeah. All right. I was just going to ask you about that, you guys. ICE or other, federal troops, mm-hmm. I mean, this has been threatened, and, you know, I'm not making this stuff up. This has been threatened by the administration, you know, they're showing up at voting places. It's illegal, right?
16: It is not legal.
17: Yes.
16: And New Mexico, we have actually been pretty proactive as a state when it comes to protecting our elections and access to the ballot. Our legislature just this year passed a bill that said that no federal agents can be at the polling location or anywhere near the polling location to try to even strengthen that part, even though it's already illegal.
17: Right, sure, exactly. Yeah. But the times we're living in, does that even matter anymore?
16: That's going to be the hard part, but that's why our volunteers are out there. They're going to be our first, There are eyes and ears on the ground. So we're hoping to have 250 volunteers across 17 counties in New Mexico at various polling locations, just making sure that there's nobody blocking the polling location, nobody's electioneering too close, nobody's passing out bad information.
17: Or questioning voters.
16: Yeah.
17: Or getting, because I mean, even if there were federal troops, legally you would think they would have to stay. They couldn't be so many feet.
15: Within 100 feet is the kind of gold standard rule.
17: But even that, I mean, you have federal troops that are within 100 feet of a polling place. That is hugely intimidating.
15: I mean, they could be across the street, you know.
17: Yeah, doesn't matter.
15: If you see them, you know, I remember in the last election, there was just some information swirling online about ICE potentially being at a polling place, and that caused all of our phones to ring. So we're definitely looking out for that. And when it comes to the public at large, they don't want to be around that. We've seen the violent behavior that I see.
17: What are our options? And I guess we're kind of being a little doomsaying about this stuff. But then again, you know, they're talking about it, so we should talk about it too. What would our options be if federal ICE or federal troops would actually show up at voting places? What could we do? I mean, other than, oh, look, there they are, point at them, or get between them and the people voting?
15: Well, I've never advocated for anyone putting themselves in danger, which is hard to say. You know? We definitely, that's one of the key points of our election protection program, is so that they can report any incidents that are happening. So if we're able to gather some incident reports about ICE being at the polls or like the conduct that they are doing, then that allows us to turn around and maybe even pursue legal action. I know this is something that the AG has been very interested in in regards to keeping ICE away from these.
17: Not to interrupt you.
16: Yeah.
17: But dude, my lady.
15: Sorry, we sure didn't share that.
17: Yeah, but by the time by the time you report these incidents, it's already too late because they've already done the damage.
15: Mm-hmm.
17: So, what can you really do? I keep pounding down on this same question, but what can we do? Not accept it?
16: That's a big question, and I don't know if we have an answer for that. Yeah. I mean.
17: I don't mean to get you depressed. He just likes going.
16: He looks defeated all of a sudden. But I would just, I think it's important for folks to know that we have a really long early vote session too. So it's 3 weeks before Election Day, you have the ability to vote. So if something happens, like, and you feel unsafe, leave. And then you have more days that you can come back the next day.
17: So your suggestion is try to vote early.
16: Yes.
17: Which makes sense anyway.
16: Yes.
17: I would say that to everybody.
16: Yeah.
17: Yeah. Don't vote on election day. I mean, if you want to, but yeah, get there early.
15: Yeah, vote early. Vote by mail. But I think that opens up another set of questions.
17: You want to talk about that after what's going on today with Trump at the Supreme Court?
15: Oh yeah.
17: Oh man.
15: Yeah, I do want to talk about it.
17: Okay, let's do it. Okay, we got. This could be depressing, so keep laughing. It's important. We got Mason Graham in here. We got Molly Swank in here from Common Cause. And Carlisle with traffic. Hold on.
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8: All right, traffic right now, we are dealing with more slowdowns, I-25, affecting both directions. You approach the construction zone, you are going to want to watch your speed going through there. Westbound on I-40, right around Carlisle, you start to see some slowdowns. Headed west on Paseo between Jefferson and 2nd Street, traffic moving a bit slow. You're also seeing more slowdowns westbound on Alameda near Rio Grande. I'm Michael Carlisle with KKOB Traffic, every 10 minutes on the 7s. See an accident? Call the Traffic Tracker hotline at 505-767-9167. I'm Michael Carlisle from the 96.3 News Radio KKOB Traffic Center.
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6: How often do you stop to wonder whether you should share something that's revealing, maybe even embarrassing, with a partner, a friend, or even your boss? In her new book called Revealing, The Underrated Power of Oversharing, behavioral scientist Leslie John says doing just that can help you deepen relationships that are vital to your life. We need people to trust us in order to get things like love, friendship, and career success. That's what she told us. When you make yourself vulnerable by revealing something sensitive, it does make other people trust you. In turn, when you ask someone to reveal something about themselves, showing that interest will generally lead someone to like you more. Why? Because people like to be asked about themselves, she says. It also signals that they are discriminating and choosy, but in a good way. I'm Dr. Sanjay Gupta, helping you live a better life.
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0: All right. Hey, thanks for listening today. Appreciate you being here, and appreciate Molly Swank and Mason Graham from Common Cause for being here, too. Appreciate you both being here.
17: Stuff's got to be talked about, man. Mm-hmm. I mean, this stuff's important. We were saying off the air, the election thing, the voting thing scares me more than pretty much anything else that's going on with this administration right now. I worry more about our voting process because they're trying to discredit, you know, obviously what happened in 2020. And, you know, he won't let that go. And he's trying to discredit our election process, which is one of the best ones in the world, really, right?
16: Right.
15: what's so interesting about this situation in regards to mail-in vote is that in 2024, the number of Republicans voting by mail really turned the election for Donald Trump.
19: Yeah.
15: And so now to turn around and say, you know, we want to tighten restrictions on this less than 100 days before the election.
19: Yeah.
15: It's crazy.
17: Well, okay. Let me just read the first paragraph. Trump asked the Supreme Court yesterday to allow the administration to move forward with implementing their sweeping executive order aimed at mail-in voting. And now lower courts have blocked this. Mm-hmm. And it was, I think it was two Biden judges and one Trump judge blocked this. Mm-hmm. So now, what do you think is going to happen in front of the Supreme Court with this? Are they even going to hear this? I mean, obviously it's 6-3 in his favor, yet this is a really big constitutional issue. What are they even going to hear this? What do you think?
16: Well, we won't know much of anything until next week, yeah, if they will take it up. And I mean, we're only 98 days out from the election.
17: Right.
16: So if for some reason this goes through, the USPS is going to have a heck of a time implementing, yep, and facilitating all of the restrictions that are within the executive order.
17: Yep.
16: So we're really worried about the capacity of the USPS because, yep, they've been, you know, their funding has been cut and they keep, yep, getting cuts too. So
17: you said the thing that scares me about this, I'm going to talk to you and a law professor Josh Kastenberg when he gets in here as well about the same thing. The thing about the USPS, that's a branch of the federal government, mm-hmm, so which really mucks this up.
16: Yeah.
17: Because the Constitution, as you guys know, gives the states control over the electoral process, right?
16: Mm-hmm.
17: But if you got mail-in voting using a federal entity, then what?
15: Well, then we have exactly what Trump wants. He has a way for him to, pick and choose his electorate. And, yeah, that's the exact opposite of what, you know, our founders had wanted for the way elections should be run.
17: Do you guys trust it well enough now, right now, at this moment, to tell people vote by mail, confidently vote by mail?
15: Absolutely. I think we can confidently say to go vote by mail. I think that when the Supreme Court considers the case, they're not just going to be considering whether or not the president should have the ability to create new rules around how mail-in voting should work, but whether or not there is, like, the feasibility to, yep, do this. Is there a plan? The intended purpose, and at the beginning of this conversation we said, you know, he's saying the quiet part out loud now.
17: Yeah.
15: That's part of it, you know?
17: Yeah.
16: And I just want to say, too, that New Mexico, our elections are extremely safe.
17: Yeah.
16: Our elections are secure. You said it. We've been ranked, mm-hmm, really highly for election integrity across the country.
17: Yeah.
16: And I don't want anybody to be scared of voting. I don't want anybody to be scared to mail in their ballot. We just need to make sure that folks are prepared and make sure that they get their ballots in early enough if that's, yeah, their mode of voting.
17: You know something, man? What we said earlier in the previous segment, I would encourage everybody just to vote in person and vote early. That's me. That's, mm-hmm, not you guys. That's, mm-hmm, me saying that.
16: Yeah.
17: It's just vote early and vote in person.
15: I think that's...
17: If you can do it. If you can't do it, then mail it.
15: And that's, I think that's what I've been hearing from every, yeah, election official as well. Vote, yeah, early, vote in person if, yeah, you can.
16: And we've been working really closely. Common Cause has been working really closely with the Secretary of State's office, too, and they're fully, yeah, prepared to run the election as they normally have. We have, gosh, we meet with them probably on a monthly basis to talk about implementation and make sure that they're not facing challenges. And I have full confidence in our Secretary of State's office. A lot of what's in the executive order, New Mexico already does, mm-hmm, with our mail-in ballots.
17: Right.
16: So if that's how you want to vote, it's good.
17: But the thing about the mail-in ballots, too, you all know people think it's fraud-laden. And it's like, you know, I voted mail-in, as a lot of people did during COVID.
16: Mm-hmm.
17: You know, a lot of people did because they had to. We didn't have any choice.
16: Mm-hmm.
17: And the amount, the process you had to go through, the stringent process to prove to these people that you are a citizen, you had to give them all these different identifications and things, it's very secure.
16: Mm-hmm.
17: I mean, they ask you for everything they needed to ask you.
15: Yeah, it's secure enough for the president.
17: Yeah. Oh, yeah. Yeah.
15: So I think that's all you need to know about,
17: yeah, sure,
15: that.
17: Well, you know, another thing I want to talk to you about, off subject, but similar subject. 3/4 of Americans, and this is Democrats and Republicans, really don't have a problem with showing some kind of an ID at the polls. They don't have a problem with that. Now, what's your take on that, and is there a fair way to do this?
16: I mean, I think Common Cause sees an ID requirement like that as a poll tax. You have to pay to get an ID. And especially with like real IDs and needing citizenship, proof of citizenship, that just creates more and more barriers to people who actually are eligible to vote in casting their ballot. I don't know. I haven't seen any proposals to change that.
15: What I see around the voter ID conversation is this interchanging of the term voter ID, which they really mean photo ID. Mm-hmm. And so that is the poll tax. That's what is creating a barrier because you have to have all this extra documentation. Now, here in New Mexico, you don't have to provide a photo ID because you identify yourself, your birth date, and the place that you registered. And that exists in other states as well.
17: Yeah.
15: So as long as if we're thinking about effective ways to identify voters, they can do it through legislation. We can do it the way that we do it here in New Mexico, or, you know, I think some people have, states have considered even creating a specific voter ID card.
17: See that, somebody wrote me about this, and they said, we got to take a break, but somebody wrote me about this and said, the way to do this is when you get registered to vote, you are immediately issued a free voter ID card that you present at the polls. Mm-hmm. I wouldn't have a problem with that.
15: And I think 80% of Americans wouldn't.
17: Yeah.
15: The problem comes when you're asking your 99-year-old grandmother to show her proof of a citizenship and a birth certificate that hasn't existed for several decades.
17: Sure. No, absolutely.
15: Yeah.
17: All right, we got Mason Graham and Molly Swank in here from Common Cause. I'm going to hold you over for another break. Okay,
15: right.
17: We got news and traffic coming up. Hold on.
16: Okay.
19: Politics in New Mexico are never boring. Expensive? Sure. Confusing? Constantly. Boring? Not a chance. 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Left, right, or somewhere in the exhausted middle, this is where New Mexico talks it out. 96.3 News Radio KKOB.
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8: And traffic right now headed west on I-40 as you approach the interchange. You'll start to see slowdowns. Those slowdowns are going to last until Coors. I-25 in both directions. The closer you get to the construction zone, the more slowdowns you're going to see there. Traffic also moving slow this afternoon headed west on Paseo around 2nd Street. Westbound Alameda, you got that congestion near Rio Grande. I'm Michael Carlisle with KKOB Traffic every 10 minutes on the 7th.
21: 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Call the Traffic Tracker hotline at 505-767-9167. 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
11: Currently in Albuquerque, it's 96 degrees on 96.3 News Radio KKOB.
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0: 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I'm Mike Gaba. A man who attacked an 8-year-old girl inside an Albuquerque restaurant has been sentenced to prison. Nicholas Sansucci was sentenced Tuesday to 12 years in the New Mexico Corrections Department, followed by 3 years of supervised release. The attack happened in April of 2025 at Saggio's near Central Avenue, where prosecutors say Sansucci struck the girl with a beer bottle and stabbed her with broken glass while she waited in line with her family. The child suffered injuries requiring 19 stitches. Sansucci pled guilty earlier this year to child abuse charges. The former treasurer of the Republican Party of New Mexico will be remaining behind bars as she awaits trial in a deadly hit-and-run case in Doñana County. KKOB's Zoltan Chani-Sacedo has the story.
4: An appeals court has denied Kimberly Skaggs' request for release, upholding a district judge's earlier decision to keep her in custody. Her attorneys argued that procedural errors were made during the detention hearing and maintained that Skaggs does not pose a threat to public safety. Skaggs is accused in a crash near Las Cruces that killed a bicyclist. Prosecutors allege she left the scene, later changed the vehicle's license plate, and concealed the vehicle at another property in an effort to avoid detection. In addition to the criminal case, Skaggs is also facing a wrongful death lawsuit filed by the victim's family. A trial date has not yet been scheduled. Sultan Chani Salcedo, News Radio, KKOB.
0: A new study is shedding light on how children are interacting with artificial intelligence. The survey, conducted by Thorne, found that AI chatbots have become a common tool for young people, with 67% reporting that they've used one. Researchers say some kids are also seeking advice and emotional support from AI following difficult online experiences. Child development experts say the growing use of AI reflects how technology is changing the way young people access information and support, while raising new questions about digital safety and oversight. Albuquerque Public Schools is rolling out a new logo, replacing its longtime apple symbol with a balloon-inspired design that district leaders say better reflects the community and the future of the district.
1: The new logo draws inspiration from Albuquerque's iconic hot air balloons, the Sandia Mountains and the Rio Grande. APS says the balloon represents students' educational journey, while a graduation cap in the design symbolizes achievement and future success. The rebranding comes as APS prepares for the new school year and continues efforts to address declining enrollment. Despite those challenges, APS remains the largest school district in New Mexico, serving about 60,000 students across more than 140 schools. District officials say the new logo is intended to create stronger and more recognizable identity moving forward. Natasha Laban, News Radio, KKOB.
0: The New Mexico Department of Justice has filed a civil lawsuit against the New Mexico Children, Youth, and Families Department. That suit coming on the heels after the agency dropped a 15-year-old in their care off at the U.S.-Mexico border, expecting him to cross into an unknown country alone to an abusive mother that he rarely saw. The lawsuit claims that when the child attempted to return to the United States, CYFD asked federal authorities to deny him entry, then refused to retrieve him after he was taken into the care of Texas authorities. Ultimately, Texas child welfare officials brought the child to Mexico after CYFD declined to resume custody. The department has said that it was in the best interest of the child, lawfully and with court approval, to unite him with his mother in Mexico, and that after a virtual home visit, the state determined he would be safe there. CYFD also admitted that the teen was resistant to the plan. For 96.3 News Radio, KKOB, I'm Mike Gaba.
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17: All right, thanks for listening. Appreciate you being here. Just seeing if it's raining yet. I just turned
16: away.
15: It's getting close.
17: Yeah, I know. All right, TJ Trout, we got Trujillo, we got Carlisle, we got Gabe. Gabe is busy in the newsroom. We have Mason Graham and Molly Swank from Common Cause. Thanks for coming in. What if people want to volunteer? What do they do?
15: Well, you can look us up online, Common Cause New Mexico. Also, if you search election protection, should be able to find the website pretty easily. And then you just sign up with your email and we'll get you sorted.
17: What will people do if they're going to volunteer?
16: Our big current ask right now is we're looking for volunteers to help us with our election protection program. So answering voter questions, being outside the polling locations, helping us distribute signs with the hotline number, which I'm going to say again is 866-R-VOTE or 866-VE-VOTA in Spanish.
17: There you go. All right. Do you have enough lawyers? Seriously?
16: Yes. Common Cause, as a national organization, has really ramped up our litigation and policy team. But we also, our main partner on election protection is the Lawyers Committee for Civil Rights. And they staff the hotline with lawyers, volunteer lawyers, who are election experts.
17: Okay. That's good to know. Mm-hmm. Another issue question for you guys. I know the administration wants our voter rolls, and we are pushing back on that. So what do you guys think about that?
16: Well, Common Cause was an intervener in the case. So when the DOJ, the Department of Justice, did sue Secretary of State Toulouse Oliver, we did intervene as an organization with the ACLU of New Mexico as well. It took several months to even get a hearing on the case, but we did just find out
15: about two weeks ago,
16: that our case was dismissed. So our voter rolls are safe.
17: Okay.
16: The DOJ does not get access to them. Your information remains where it should. Safely and securely.
17: I would imagine, I think this probably goes red state, blue state, right? Because most of the blue states don't want to do this. Red states probably don't care. Is that true or not?
16: There have been a handful of states that did just willingly give over the voter rolls.
17: Right.
16: So most of the cases, I believe, Mason, correct me if I'm wrong, but most of the cases have been against progressive states.
17: Yeah.
16: But the DOJ has lost all of the cases so far. So I think there's 0 and 15.
17: So you feel pretty safe about this then?
16: Yeah.
15: The main thing to remember is that on the president's tirade to try to combat, non-citizens voting in elections, what he's really is doing is sowing doubt in our electoral system.
17: Yeah.
15: And so when there is an opportunity, potentially in the midterms, for him to say that there was some insecurity because of the voter rolls or instances of non-citizens voting, you know, he can really turn the election back on its head and create more challenges.
17: Yeah.
15: And so we'll be ready with our litigation team if that happens. But that's exactly, you know, the whole purpose of these types of lawsuits.
17: Okay, well, I mean, state by state, we need to be lawyered up on this.
15: Oh, right? Absolutely.
17: Because, I mean, if any challenges are made like that, I mean, we have to challenge back, right?
15: Mm-hmm.
17: Okay, so, all right, we're almost done. We're almost out of time. Real quickly, what do you see as challenges leading up to the midterms?
15: I think the biggest one is going to be misinformation. That's kind of been the key issue going for the last, 4 years or 2 years.
17: Right, sure.
15: Maybe longer.
17: I would say longer.
15: Yeah.
17: So don't believe everything you read is what you're telling people.
15: Don't believe everything you read, see, or hear, unfortunately.
17: Yeah.
16: Make sure you seek out reliable sources like the Secretary of State's office, your local county clerk's office.
17: Yeah.
16: They're going to have the actual information. So if you see something or hear something, just double check.
17: Okay. All right. Great having you guys in here. And don't be strangers, because as we get closer to the midterms, I'm sure there's going to be other issues coming up. And I want to have both of you guys back on.
15: Yes, please.
17: All right, again, Mason Graham and Molly Swank from Common Cause, thank you very much for coming in. If someone wants to volunteer again, Google Common Cause New Mexico.
15: Cause New Mexico, or look up election protection and you'll find us.
17: Yeah, perfect. All right, we got Carlisle with traffic. Hold on.
8: Well, traffic right now, you're going to see slowdowns headed west on I-40 as you approach the interchange. Those are going to last until Coors. You've got that slow-moving traffic both directions of I-25 near the construction zone. You've also got some congestion headed west on Alameda at Rio Grande. Westbound Paseo, as you approach 2nd Street, you're going to see some slowdowns in that area. I'm Michael Carlisle with KKOB Traffic, every 10 minutes on the 7s.
21: 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Call the Traffic Tracker hotline at 505-767-9167. I'm Michael Carlisle from the 96.3 News Radio KKOB Traffic Center.
11: Currently in Albuquerque, it's 94 degrees on 96.3 News Radio KKOB.
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6: How often do you stop to wonder whether you should share something that's revealing, maybe even embarrassing, with a partner, a friend, or even your boss? In her new book called Revealing, The Underrated Power of Oversharing, behavioral scientist Leslie John says doing just that can help you deepen relationships that are vital to your life. We need people to trust us in order to get things like love, friendship, and career success. That's what she told us. When you make yourself vulnerable by revealing something sensitive, it does make other people trust you. In turn, when you ask someone to reveal something about themselves, showing that interest will generally lead someone to like you more. Why? 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I'm Dr. Sanjay Gupta, helping you live a better life.
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17: Damn it, I wasn't ready. All right, there, I found out what I wanted to talk about. All right, hey, thanks for listening. Appreciate you guys being here. I want to appreciate Common Cause for coming in and talking to us today about the election. Like I said to them, and I'll say it again, it is the one thing that concerns me more about anything right now is our electoral process and people not being intimidated at polls and people being able to vote, legally vote, despite what a couple of our texters think.
11: Or anybody for that matter.
17: Yeah, yeah. So,
11: the ignorant folks like that are going to cost everybody else their freedom, including themselves.
17: Oh, yeah.
11: They don't know it.
17: I agree.
11: And those are the first ones that are the flag wavers, the first ones, and they're the ones that don't even know what's going on.
17: Yeah. Just, like I say, get your information and news from legitimate sources. I mean, it's the only thing you can keep saying that over and over again, but there ain't no legitimate sources out there.
11: Yeah, bull crap. Yeah,
17: come on, man. Of course there are, and you know where they are.
11: Mm-hmm.
17: All right. I got another story I want to read about New Jersey non-citizen voters. The story came out a couple days ago. I want to talk about this because it followed up what the president is doing now with the Supreme Court. I got a feeling the Supreme Court is not going to move forward on this, what the president's asking him to do about mail-in voting. But all right, here's the story out of New Jersey. All right, about 6,600 non-citizens were accidentally, and they were, added to New Jersey's voter rolls, and about 400 cast improper ballots in recent elections. Okay, Governor Mickey Sherrill announced that the last Tuesday. Sherrill said that this stemmed from a serious, in quotes, software glitch at the State Motor Vehicle Commission that began in 2023 before she took office, And she added that even though these people indicated that they weren't citizens while applying for driver's licenses, they were registered as voters through no fault of their own, although it was caught. Mm-hmm. Although it ended up that 400 people approximately did actually vote. Now, we need to know this stuff. Because there are glitches and things like that happen across the country.
10: Well, yeah,
17: we do a really, really good job with voting, but occasionally stuff like this happened, and we need to know it, and it needs correcting. Although, let me do the math again on this. This is the point I wanted to make again. Yeah, it shouldn't have happened. These 400 people should not have voted. However, 400 improper votes. Okay, in New Jersey, a state where an estimated 4 million people voted in the 2024 election. Okay, so we're looking at 4 million people in New Jersey voted in the 2024 election. Okay, you got that number, 4 million. So if 400 people improperly voted, let me tell you, I did the math again. That means that 1/10,000 of 1% might have voted improperly. Did you hear that? 1/10,000 of 1%. That's how small the amount would have been as compared to the 4 million people that voted. Now, don't get me wrong again. All improper voting is bad. But the chances that those numbers made any real difference in anything is extremely slim to nil.
10: There are mistakes, there are problems, technically issues with people, that are working the polls out. You know, there's always going to be mistakes. Nothing is fail-safe and perfect.
17: Right.
10: But there is not fraud. No. Unless, you know, you're somebody like President Trump calling for votes out in Atlanta.
17: Yeah. Well, that was legitimately fraud.
10: Exactly.
17: And he did it.
10: And he's the one bitching about it.
17: Yeah, I know. So, yeah, 1/10,000 of 1%.
10: Yeah.
17: So that's what we're talking about here. So anyway, all right, let me tell you about Daniels. 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
13: Well, traffic right now, headed west on I-40. Right around Carlisle, you start to see slowdowns. Those slowdowns are going to last until Coors. You've also got slow-moving traffic, I-25 in both directions near the construction zone. Southbound on Coors near Montaño, we've got some congestion. Westbound Paseo between I-25 and the river, traffic's moving slow. You've also got slowdowns headed west on Alameda near Rio Grande. I'm Michael Carlisle with KKOB Traffic every 10 minutes on the 7s.
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13: See an accident? Call the Traffic Tracker hotline at 505-767-9167. I'm Michael Carlisle from the 96.3 News Radio KKOB Traffic Center.
17: Yeah, it's getting black out there, man, in the south.
10: It looks nice. I wish you would just get over here.
17: Looks like we're going to get nailed. Yeah, we'll see. All right, you got some?
10: I do.
17: All right, hit it.
24: Trujillo's notes.
17: Hey, man. What's up?
10: Man, this is one of those kind of Gary Johnson stories, man. A man impaled by own trekking pole then hiked for more than 10 miles to safety.
17: Are you kidding me?
10: Yeah. So check this out. This is in Billings, Montana. Montana nurse is recovering after surviving a freak hiking accident in which he was impaled by his own trekking pole while climbing the state's highest peak. David Sidolfi was ascending Granite Peak, Montana's tallest mountain at 12,799 feet with two friends when he slipped on rocks about 10 miles into the climb. He said, "I just slipped on some rocks," Sidolfi said. "It was just kind of a freak thing." As he got up, he realized one trekking pole was still on the ground while the other had pierced his side.
17: Oh, man.
10: The wound care nurse said his medical training immediately took over. He says, "I think my nurse brain clicked in," he said. "As soon as I was able to self-assess and establish that this was not life-threatening right now, I was pretty convinced I was going to get off that mountain under my own power." Rather than remove the pole, Sidolfi and his friends turned around and carefully retracted their route, hiking more than 10 miles over rugged terrain with the pole still lodged in his body.
17: Oh, my God.
10: And one friend used a satellite communicator to contact search and rescue while the other stayed behind Sidolfi to monitor his condition throughout the descent. After about six and a half hours, the group reached the trailhead where Sidolfi was taken to a hospital before being transferred to Intermountain Health in Billings. Doctors later removed the trekking pole.
17: Yeah, and he's lived to talk about it.
10: And those things are sharp, man.
17: Oh, yeah.
10: Damn.
17: Well, I got a waiting staff, too. I'll probably do the same thing to myself one of these days. I'm not on the stream. Whoops.
10: Oh, yeah, man, it's no joke.
17: Yeah, no doubt. All right. We got 96.3 News Radio KQB. Hold on.
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18: How often do you stop to wonder whether you should share something that's revealing, maybe even embarrassing, with a partner, a friend, or even your boss? In her new book called Revealing, The Underrated Power of Oversharing, behavioral scientist Leslie John says doing just that can help you deepen relationships that are vital to your life. We need people to trust us in order to get things like love, friendship, and career success. That's what she told us. When you make yourself vulnerable by revealing something sensitive, it does make other people trust you. In turn, when you ask someone to reveal something about themselves, showing that interest will generally lead someone to like you more. Why? Because people like to be asked about themselves, she says. It also signals that they are discriminating and choosy, but in a good way. I'm Dr. Sanjay Gupta, helping you live a better life.
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8: All right, traffic right now, you do have those slowdowns, I-25 in both directions as you approach the construction zone. Westbound I-40 near the interchange, you start to see slow-moving traffic. That's going to last until Coors. Headed west on Paseo this afternoon between I-25 and the river, you got slow-moving traffic. You've also got that congestion westbound Alameda near Rio Grande. Southbound Coors, as you approach Montaño, you're going to see slowdowns in that area as well.
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21: 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Call the Traffic Tracker hotline at 505-767-9167. I'm Michael Carlisle from the 96.3 News Radio KKOB Traffic Center.
10: Currently in Albuquerque, it's 94 degrees on 96.3 News Radio KKOB.
17: Ah, look, it was 101 degrees when we started this show. Maybe there's hope for us all.
10: Getting better.
17: Yeah, I hope so.
10: Cooler.
17: I had Josh in here with us already.
0: Yeah, I just saw a lightning burst behind you.
17: Did you?
0: That may be special effects for our coming show.
17: Well, but, could yeah. be, yeah. Yeah, we bought some fireworks, man. So, no, it's black as hell if you look to the south.
0: It is, yeah.
17: Yeah, so I somebody will get rained on in the metro.
0: It may not be us.
17: Yeah, you never know. Yeah. How are you feeling? You feeling good?
0: I'm feeling better.

0: I'm not sure.
1: Yeah, okay. We'll talk. Yeah, obviously we'll talk to her about it. Now, I'm very interested in talking tomorrow with Greg Mullen from ABQIT. Big techie, supporter of this show, too. Appreciate it. We're going to talk about data centers with him. The good, the bad, and the ugly, all about data centers. But I want to talk to him specifically about the fact that that AI computer hacked into another AI computer with no human prompting.
2: Right.
1: It decided to do this on its own.
2: Yep.
1: So you...
2: Well, you know what? I remember like 20 years ago, this Air Force general insisted, it'll never be like War Games with Matthew Broderick or the Terminator. There's Skynet's an impossible. No, it is not. And we're seeing the beginnings of that possibility.
1: Yeah. We don't know enough to know how bad this could get.
2: That's right.
1: I mean, we don't. We don't have enough information because the knowledge is surpassing our ability to deal with it.
2: That's right.
1: So, fun stuff. Yeah, we'll all be slaves to these computers soon enough. All right, Josh is coming up next. This is 96.3 News Radio KKOB. Hold on.
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4: From ABC News, I'm Dave Packer. A new escalation in the war in Iran. The last hour, Revolutionary Guard forces firing multiple ballistic missiles in an attempted surprise attack at U.S. forces in the Middle East. CENTCOM says all missiles were successfully intercepted. At Washington, D.C.'s National Cathedral, lawmakers, dignitaries attending the funeral of former Senator Lindsey Graham. President Trump gave remarks.
5: He was the first person to make you laugh. And one of the last people that you've really ever wanted to fight. These were the traits that made him into one of the great figures in Senate history. Few like him.
4: Earlier today, a morning service under the Capitol Dome. In Washington to pay respects today, Israeli Prime Minister Benjamin Netanyahu. He met with President Trump earlier.
6: The two have had a bit of a tense relationship in recent weeks as it relates to the war with Iran and, of course, Israel's recent strikes in Lebanon, which have complicated the situation as the U.S. has tried to reach a deal with Iran.
4: ABC's Karen Travers. The National Weather Service says the tornado that blew through portions of Wisconsin has been upgraded to an EF3. Winnebago County Executive Gordon Heitz.
7: The depth of the tornado and its impact is incredible, devastating, and we're really still in the assessment phase of things. At the same time, we know that people are going without, power, uncertainty about childcare, housing.
4: Late today, a judge in Georgia sentencing convicted 16-year-old high school shooter Colt Gray to life in prison without parole for killing two students and two teachers. And we've just learned that all American Airlines flights that are not in the air are being held for a nationwide ground stop because of an IT outage. 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
0: 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A man who admitted to attacking a child at an Albuquerque restaurant has been sentenced. Nicholas Sansucci received a 12-year prison sentence for an April 2025 attack at Saggio's restaurant near UNM. Investigators say an 8-year-old girl was waiting with family members when Sansucci struck her with a beer bottle and used the broken glass to assault her. Customers intervened to stop that attack, and a nurse at the restaurant provided aid until first responders arrived. Sansucci pled guilty to child abuse charges in March. A new state grant program is providing funding to help New Mexico schools implement restrictions on student electronic devices during instructional time. The Office of Broadband Access and Expansion says it will distribute $1 million to school districts and charter schools with policies in place limiting the use of cell phones, tablets, smartwatches, and other devices. Officials say the money can be used for storage systems and technology designed to support the requirements, which became statewide policy under legislation approved last year. Coming up, should they get paid or not? Your 96.3 News Radio, KKOB time is 5:03.
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1: New Mexicans will soon be able to vote on a resolution that will give legislators a salary. The resolution will appear on the ballot this November, and if it's passed, could change the look of future legislatures. New Mexico, the only state in the country that does not offer a salary to lawmakers, they receive per diem to cover expenses. Salary amount is determined by the state's annual median household income, which is about $67,800. A paid legislature would cost taxpayers more than $7 million a year. The general election is November the 3rd. The former treasurer of the Republican Party of New Mexico will remain behind bars as she waits trial in a deadly hit-and-run case in Doña Ana County.
2: An appeals court has denied Kimberly Skaggs' request for release, upholding a district judge's earlier decision to keep her in custody. Her attorneys argued that procedural errors were made during the detention hearing and maintained that Skaggs does not pose a threat to public safety. Skaggs is accused in a crash near Las Cruces that killed a bicyclist. Prosecutors allege she left the scene, later changed the vehicle's license plate, and concealed the vehicle at another property in an effort to avoid detection. In addition to the criminal case, Skaggs is also facing a wrongful death lawsuit filed by the victim's family. A trial date has not yet been scheduled. Sultan Chani Salcedo, News Radio, KKOB.
1: President Trump delivered a eulogy today at Senator Lindsey Graham's funeral at the National Cathedral, calling Graham a true American original. ABC's Jay O'Brien has more.
3: He said nothing happened in Washington without Lindsey Graham having an impact on it. Nothing happened across the world without Lindsey Graham having a view of it. A bill did not get passed out of this building on Capitol Hill without Lindsey Graham leaving his imprint on it. That goes to show you the level of impact that Lindsey Graham has had as a United States senator and the impact that Lindsey Graham has had on President Donald Trump, being so often a voice in his ear and someone who's given him counsel. And now the president has to move on for the remainder of his second term without that counsel.
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5: 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But if you log off, take a step back from all the hype, you'll find that the actual keys to a longer, healthier life are hiding in plain sight. There are four of them. Number one, nutrition. The Mediterranean diet really is the gold standard. Number two, exercise. 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Number three, sleep. 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You should be getting 7 to 9 hours a night. And finally, number four often gets forgotten, socialization. It's not a bonus. 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I'm Dr. Sanjay Gupta, helping you live a better life.
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8: Well, as we take a look at traffic right now, you got more slowdowns westbound on I-40 as you approach the interchange. They're going to start back around Curlow. They'll last until Unser. I-25, as you approach the construction zone, you're going to see slowdowns in both directions there. You've got that congestion westbound Alameda between 2nd Street and Coors. Traffic also moving slow right now westbound on Paseo. Those slowdowns start at I-25. They'll last until the river. I'm Michael Carlisle with KKOB Traffic every 10 minutes on the 7th.
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11: The scorcher out there for today with 100-degree temperatures for Albuquerque and 93 in Santa Fe. There will be a chance of some scattered showers and thunderstorms in the afternoon and evening. I'm KOAT 7 Weather Chief Meteorologist Byron Morton for KOAT.
12: Currently in Albuquerque, it's 93 degrees on 96.3 News Radio, KKOB.
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13: 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KKOB.
16: Don't ask me, man. I don't.
17: Yeah, I don't recall Barry Manilow's wardrobe.
16: It
17: wasn't like Liberace.
16: Yeah, well, at the end, it kind of was.
17: Oh, okay.
16: A little bit at the end, yeah. He was...
17: okay.
16: Yeah. Well, then again, Elvis at the end was a little bit like
17: I was going to say, yeah, that was a style.
16: Yeah. Yeah, sure. Hey, everybody. Good afternoon. Glad you're here with us. Man, is it dark out there. It looks like twilight.
17: It does.
16: Yeah, lightning, and looks like it's raining heavily over near the airport, near the Sunport.
17: Mm. I see lightning behind you.
16: Yeah, yeah. So, well, that happens all the time, you know.
17: Yes.
16: All right, we got Josh here. Unit Law Professor Josh Kastenberg. Good to see you.
17: It's good to be here.
16: We're going to change your day.
17: We are. Next week, we'll still be on Tuesday, right?
16: Yeah.
17: But the week after that, I have to switch to Mondays. Because after a string of being able to come in on Tuesdays with a teaching schedule, my teaching schedule got altered.
16: Yeah.
17: So,
16: okay. Well, yeah. Monday, Tuesday.
17: Yeah, it's another manic Monday, to quote the Bengals. Exactly.
16: Thank you very much. Yeah. Well, a lot of stuff happens over the weekend,
17: man. It does. Yeah.
16: Indeed. All right. Good to see you.
17: Good to be
16: here. And we just had, let's go here first. We just had Common Cause on. These guys have been around forever.
17: Yeah.
16: And what do you think of Common Cause?
17: Well, I generally, look, I approve of any organization that consistently fights to preserve democratic principles, and they do in the courts. So they do, and they've intervened in the case of United States versus Oliver. They're seeking a dismissal of the suit, right? Mm-hmm. Because you have the GOP and the U.S. Department of Justice demanding New Mexico's voter files.
16: Right, right.
17: And, you know, for those people who say, well, this is a partisan issue, for Republicans who would say, what's the big deal? Here's the big deal. The Constitution gives to the states the time, place, and manner, and also the decisions on who gets to vote and who doesn't. And I do understand this, that you can have voter fraud in all 50 states.
16: Right, sure.
17: And voter fraud comes in many ways.
16: Yeah.
17: People who are not allowed to vote, having their votes counted, people having double votes counted, people being dissuaded from voting who
16: right.
17: have the right to vote, all those things matter.
16: Mm-hmm.
17: But you cannot be in league with the Department of Justice who seeks a federal takeover of elections, regardless of whether that's a Democratic presidency or a Republican presidency, and still say, well, I believe in the Constitution. This is one yeah. of the safeguards to prevent a federal tyranny from happening.
16: Right, yeah. So yeah, pretty much we spent about a half hour talking to those guys about this stuff.
17: Yeah. Well, I'm not always going to agree with them.
16: Yeah.
17: I take huge exceptions these days to the ACLU and positions that they take in the state, not the national ACLU.
16: Yeah, yeah. Okay. Yeah.
17: But in the state.
16: Yeah.
17: I found myself more in agreement with FIRE, which is more of a libertarian-leaning organization mm-hmm. that's designed to protect academic freedom and First Amendment, you know, free speech rights. I didn't like them because I didn't like some of their clients, but I love their cause.
16: Yeah.
17: But they've shown remarkable consistency. I put Common Cause at the very top of the list of organizations that are consistent in their efforts to protect freedom.
16: Yeah. You know, one of the things we were talking about, I'm going to get back to Trump going to the Supreme Court because he wants them to help him curtail mail-in voting. But I want to talk about what we were talking about with Common Cause when they were in here was the fact, the what ifs during the midterm elections. What if I mean, actually, ICE or federal troops would start showing up at polling places. What could we actually do?
17: Well, you know, as a John Q. citizen or Jane Q. citizen, and I've said this before on this show, and I've said this on the television news, too. You cannot get physical with federal law enforcement and then expect that somehow or other you will be absolved of any criminal wrongdoing. That is a non-starter. You can't prevent federal law enforcement from doing their legitimate jobs. But you can exercise and protect your rights. And your right to vote includes the right to only have to give your IDs to the person who's processing you in, the state volunteer, as well as, you know, the individuals who are monitoring it. You always have poll watching, and that's fine. I have mixed feelings about it, but it complies with the law. But if an ICE agent were to say to you, show me your proof of citizenship before I let you in there, what you ought to do is to find a way to record that conversation and to report that to the state officials.
16: Yeah.
17: Because then you have the federal government violating your civil rights.
16: Right. And the thing is, I hope this is not going to happen, number one.
17: Yeah.
16: I mean, I'm not saying it's out of the realm that it's not going to happen. But we were talking to Common Cause about this. They say, okay, they would have to stay at least 100 feet away from a polling place.
17: Right.
16: But number two, and this is the thing that really bothers me, if they are harassing potential voters going to a polling place, that's illegal.
17: Right. It's a violation of their civil rights.
16: It's illegal. So, I mean, what recourse do we have then? I mean,
17: we have to rely on the ability of the state of New Mexico to protect our voting rights. And in this case, the Albuquerque police. And, you know, if a federal law enforcement official steps out of their formal constitutional authority, then they can be arrested. They no longer have the immunity from that.
16: Right. But I mean, just them being there could dissuade people from voting.
17: Absolutely.
16: You know, I mean, I'm not talking illegally voting. I'm talking about legitimately voting.
17: Not illegally voting, but legally voting. And you know what? We live in a world of cell phone cameras.
16: Yeah.
17: And there is nothing that can legally be done for someone recording the conduct and activity of federal officials.
16: Is that the thing that I also pressed them on it was that, they say, okay, we'll sue them. We'll sue the but then suing them is too late because the damage has already been done.
17: Well, not just that. It's by the time the courts would be able to react to this, the election will be over.
16: Yeah, that's what I meant.
17: And this is the problem that we find ourselves in right now, including with the post office. The courts may say it's not ripe. There's only the threat out there. The federal government hasn't acted. Of course, if the federal government acts, it will act on the eve of the election.
16: Right.
17: And therein lay the problem.
16: Yeah. Although, talking about the post office and talking about mail-in voting, that's another entirely different animal.
17: It is.
16: And I do want to talk to you about that coming up because, of course, Trump is asking the Supreme Court to let him curtail mail-in voting. And we're going to come back and we're going to talk about this. What can he actually do? Do you think the Supreme Court will actually hear his argument or not? And then what really mucks this whole thing up is the post office happens to be a federal entity. So could he actually legally do what he wants to do using the post office?
17: Yeah.
16: Hold that thought. We're going to get to that. We got UNM Law Professor Josh Kastenberg. Carlisle, with traffic coming up. Hold on.
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8: And as we take a look at traffic right now, you've got those slowdowns both directions of I-25 near the construction zone. You are going to want to watch your speed going through there. Westbound on I-40 between about San Mateo and Coors. You're going to see slow-moving traffic there. You've got congestion Alameda westbound near Rio Grande. Headed west on Paseo between I-25 and the river. Traffic continues to move slow as you make your way through there. You've also got congestion southbound Coors near Montaño. I'm Michael Carlisle with KKOB Traffic every 10 minutes on the 7s.
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11: Sizzling hot temperatures out there. 100 the high for Albuquerque and 93 in Santa Fe. We'll have a good chance of some scattered showers and thunderstorms in the afternoon and evening. And for tonight, that chance of showers and thunderstorms early, otherwise mild with a low of 72 Albuquerque and 66 in Santa Fe. Wednesday, it'll be hot once again with a chance of those monsoon downpours. 99 Albuquerque, 91 in Santa Fe. I'm KOAT 7 Weather Chief Meteorologist Byron Morton for KOAT.
12: Currently in Albuquerque, it's 93 degrees on 96.3 News Radio, KKOB.
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4: A better life with Dr. Sanjay Gupta.
5: They say consistency is key, but sometimes you just gotta switch it up. A new study out of Harvard School of Public Health found that varying your exercise routine could add years to your life. What exercise someone did didn't matter much. 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Now, an added benefit to changing things up is it can help you push through the plateau effect. 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And as experts we talk to point out, even elite athletes switch up things with their workouts, making sure to target strength, cardio, flexibility, balance, and doing that every single week. 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
16: All right, we're back. Thunder and lightning out there. There's like rain over the Sunport.
17: Donder and Blitzen. Yes.
16: Indeed. Looks like it's coming this way. So, downtown, anyway. All right. Hope you're doing well. Anyway, you got UNM Law Professor Josh Kastenberg in here with us. And, the president asked the Supreme Court on Monday to allow the administration to move forward with implementing a sweeping executive order aimed at mail-in voting that lower courts have already blocked in nearly two dozen states.
17: Yeah.
16: The lower courts have already said, no, screw you, you can't do this. Those are my words. Yeah.
17: Well, they may have been in the judge's thoughts, too. You know, they may. Trump has allies on the Supreme Court. Justices like to say, well, we're not political. We only decide on the law. And our constitutional interpretation is very clear that he has two allies on the court. So there will not, and we saw this with the citizenship decision. And what president has the right to define who a citizen is? So I'm sure that there's two or more people who will side with him. But I'd like to believe that the majority of the justices on the court will see through this and say you cannot interfere and you cannot command a federal, quasi-federal entity, which the post office is, to interfere with the state's administration over their own voting rights.
16: Okay, so So were they, what happened? Would the Supreme Court just refuse to hear the argument, or what happened?
17: Yeah, they may delay the argument till after the election, and that wouldn't surprise me if they did that.
16: Okay, well that would be better than doing it before I would imagine.
17: Yeah.
16: All right, you just brought up the post office, because we talked about this before, and since the post office obviously is a federal entity, I mean, could he actually kind of like weasel his way into doing some harm with mail-in voting?
17: Well, they could try to slow down the post office delivery. They could do things like say all of a sudden, well, we're not going to hire additional people.
16: Yeah,
17: we're not going to transit post inbound letters away from broken meter reading and things like that.
16: Yeah.
17: And they can do things like that. But what I would say is the people that kind of slowdown would affect the most are the military members and their dependents overseas who rely on the U.S. Post Office for mail and voting.
16: Right. Although, wasn't he going to kind of parse them out of this? Isn't he saying that the military would...
17: Well, he says he will, but I don't know. It'd be very hard to pull that off.
16: Right. I have... You know, we were, again, talking about this with Common Cause, and I was saying, man, if I were Common Cause or anybody else, I would suggest people vote in person and vote early.
17: Well, I agree with most states, not all, but with most states, there is the ability to do early voting.
16: Yeah.
17: So just do it.
16: Yeah. You know,
17: I understand there are people who can't. There are people who are infirm. There are people who are living a long distance away from their homes. And we're not quite at the state of technology, although we should be, of a place like Germany, where if you're in northern Germany but you're visiting family in the south, you can vote in the south. And, and electronically your vote is recorded in the north. We have never gotten to that. We could get to that point.
16: That would seem to be an easy thing to do.
17: But I would just say vote early if you can.
16: Yeah. All right.
17: I mean, look, the best way, they're the two best ways to express your dissatisfaction with the government, whether you're conservative and Republican and a red stater, or you're a far left, you know, deep blue person.
16: Yeah.
17: The two best things you can do is vote and encourage your friends and family to vote. And the other is exercise your First Amendment rights to speak your mind.
16: Right.
17: And beyond that, you start losing, right? Because you're flooded with big money.
16: Yeah.
17: And a lot of misinformation out there.
16: Yeah. And just realize, too, that big money actually ultimately cannot control your personal vote. They can try
17: your views.
16: Yeah, they can try to influence you, but they cannot. Once you get into your polling place, it's your vote.
17: Yeah.
16: You know, and so don't be intimidated by these people. You know, the thing about mail-in voting, too, I would like to see the statistics on this, but I would speculate that there's probably almost as many Republicans as Democrats.
17: I think you're right.
16: Doing mail-in voting.
17: No, I think you're right, especially if you're talking about senior citizens.
16: Yeah.
17: Right. At that point, older people tend to be more conservative.
16: Yeah. Yeah. Look at me.
17: Well, you and I are outliers. We're going to age and become radical hippies. We're going to become the far left socialist people believe we already are.
16: Oh, yeah, that's sure. We'll evolve into that the older we get.
17: We're not there. No. We're not even close yet, but we'll head that way.
16: All right. I got Josh in here with us. We got news and traffic coming up. 96.3 News Radio, KKOB. Hold on.
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3: A better life with Dr. Sanjay Gupta.
23: There are lots of things you can measure to get an idea of how healthy you are at any given moment. Temperature, heart rate, blood pressure, just to name a few. But how about how healthy you will be and how long you're likely to live? According to a new study out of the University at Buffalo, two simple strength tests are pretty accurate at predicting longevity in older women. One is hand grip strength, and the other is how quickly people can stand up from a seated position without using their arms. By the way, I remember interviewing former President Jimmy Carter when he was quite old and being really impressed how he just popped out of the chair without using his arms. Not a lot of older people can actually do that. But I think the message here is that maintaining strength as you age is going to help you perform everyday activities, but also help you avoid injury and stay independent. I'm Dr. Sanjay Gupta, helping you live a better life.
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8: And traffic right now, you've got those slowdowns headed west on I-40. They're going to start as you approach Carlisle. They last until Coors. I-25 near the construction zone, you're seeing more slowdowns in both directions there. You've got that congestion westbound Alameda between 2nd Street and Coors. Speaking of Coors, southbound Coors at Montaño, traffic's moving slow. We also continue to deal with slowdowns westbound on Paseo. Those start at I-25. They're going to last until the river. I'm Michael Carlisle with KKOB Traffic every 10 minutes on the 7s.
6: 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Call the Traffic Tracker hotline at 505-767-9167. I'm Michael Carlisle from the 96.3 News Radio KKOB Traffic Center.
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23: I don't know about you, but my social media feeds are flooded with lotions and potions and gadgets, all promising to unlock different components of longevity. But if you log off, take a step back from all the hype, you'll find that the actual keys to a longer, healthier life are hiding in plain sight. There are four of them. Number one, nutrition. The Mediterranean diet really is the gold standard. Number two, exercise. You should be getting 150 minutes of moderate intensity exercise or 75 minutes of vigorous intensity exercise every week, plus strength training and stretching. Number three, sleep. Sleep is when your body and your brain repair themselves. You should be getting 7 to 9 hours a night. And finally, number four often gets forgotten, socialization. It's not a bonus, it's a necessity for a healthy life, finding a sense of community, purpose, and belonging. I'm Dr. Sanjay Gupta, helping you live a better life.
12: From 96.3 News Radio KKOB, I'm Mike Gaba. The New Mexico Department of Justice has filed a civil lawsuit against the New Mexico Children, Youth, and Families Department. The suit coming on the heels after the agency dropped a 15-year-old in their care off at the U.S.-Mexico border, expecting him to cross into an unknown country alone to an abusive mother that he rarely saw. The lawsuit claims that when the child attempted to return to the United States, CYFD asked federal authorities to deny him entry, then refused to retrieve him after he was taken into the care of Texas authorities. Ultimately, Texas child welfare officials brought the child to Mexico after CYFD declined to resume custody. The department has said that it was in the best interest of the child, lawfully and with court approval, to unite him with his mother in Mexico, and that after a virtual home visit, the state determined he would be safe there. CYFD also admitted that the teen was resistant to the plan. The New Mexico State Fair gets a late start this year, running September 10th through the 20th, but Dan Morning, the general manager for the fair, who was on KKOB today, had a welcome announcement for fair fans.
24: Why don't we just open the Midway Labor Day weekend? Which is what we're going to do. Oh, yeah. Going to be great. Going to be discounted tickets. Going to be fun. Here's the best part. No admission.
25: What?
24: Free. Just come on in. The people, they need it.
25: No admission.
24: No admission. You will be able to enjoy all the good stuff that happens at the Midway a weekend. And so we're going to open up at 5 o'clock on Friday and Saturday, Sunday, as well as Monday.
25: Which is the holiday.
24: The holiday. Yeah, absolutely. Labor Day.
12: Country Music Hall of Fame inductee Tanya Tucker has been added to the fair's rodeo concert lineup. She'll
11: Take the stage on Friday, September 18th, following the Chevron PRCA Rodeo. And a woman accused of a string of burglaries across Albuquerque will be remaining behind bars while her case moves through the court system.
14: A judge ruled that Andrea Campos should remain in custody as prosecutors pursue charges tied to multiple theft and burglary investigations. According to police, Campos is linked to a March residential burglary in which jewelry, electronics, and other valuables were stolen. Investigators say a stolen credit card was later used to make fraudulent purchases, including approximately $800 worth of Botox treatments. Authorities also allege Campos was involved in a vehicle burglary at Loveless Medical Center in May and a theft at a senior living community in June. Police say surveillance footage from multiple locations helped connect Campos and other suspects to the crimes. Michael Carlisle, News Radio, KKOB.
11: More than 11,000 New Mexico veterans have received free lifetime state parks passes.
15: Since the program launched a year ago, the benefit created through legislation signed in 2025 provides eligible veterans with free access to all 35 New Mexico state parks, including day use entry, camping, and available utility hookups. State officials say the program is administered through the Department of Veterans Services and the State Parks Division. Applications continue to be accepted as the agencies begin the program's second year. Natasha Laban, News Radio, KKOB.
11: If you haven't noticed, it's a little hot out there. And a stream heat settling over Albuquerque. The city is activating sprinklers at several neighborhood parks. According to the Parks and Rec Department, sprinklers will run daily at designated parks through the end of the week, providing a place for residents to cool off as the temps soar. That program coincides with a stretch of hot weather expected to bring afternoon temperatures above 100 degrees in many parts of the city. For 96.3 News Radio, KKOB, I'm Mike Gabo.
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16: All right, Beck, thanks for hanging out with us. Appreciate it. TJ Trout, Trujillo, Carlisle, Gabe, we got Unit Law Professor Josh Kastenberg in here with us. Like I say, you're doing one more Tuesday with us, and you're changing over to Monday.
17: Yeah. Right. I mean, I'm not changing my personality. Or
16: no, of course
17: we're just changing the day.
16: Just the day, okay.
17: Yes.
16: All right, perfect. All right, look, what we were talking about right before the break, and I read this story earlier today, too, and this is a story out of New Jersey. Apparently, about 6,600 non-citizens were accidentally added to New Jersey's voter rolls, and approximately 400 cast improper ballots in recent elections. The governor said this stemmed from a serious software glitch that began in 2023. And they said they were registered as voters through no fault of their own. So, I mean, this stuff happens.
17: It does. I mean, we live now in an age of artificial intelligence, and not only are there software glitches,
16: right?
17: There are AI glitches.
16: Yep.
17: We know one's going on right now, and we also know that there are hijinks, and it's possible that there's a bad actor who tried to make the point that New Jersey's tried to make New Jersey look like a corrupt state and the like.
16: Yeah. What I did some math on this, Josh.
17: Yeah,
16: I actually did a little work.
17: I mean, 4,500 non-citizens, meaning non-citizens of the state of New Jersey. We're not talking about people who are illegally in the United States. Yeah. We're talking about maybe New Yorkers who are right.
16: It could be. I don't know. I don't have that information. But about 400 people did vote improperly. Now I did the math on this. Okay, New Jersey, an estimated 4 million people voted in the 2024 presidential election. About 4 million people in New Jersey voted, okay? Now, if you say maybe 400 of these votes happened in 2024 in the presidential election, you know what that is? That means that 1/10,000th of 1% might have voted improperly.
17: That's a tiny number.
16: Well, that's what I'm saying. Yeah. I'm saying it's not right. I mean, they should.
17: Well, I don't think it's right that it happened.
16: Right.
17: You and I are not excusing it.
16: No, not at all.
17: We're putting it in context.
16: Yes.
17: And I bet it's happened in Mississippi and Alabama and other red states, too.
16: Yeah, for sure. But if they're trying to make this into a... into an unbelievably huge deal that it... I mean,
17: well, they are... Look, right now in many states, if you believe the polls, and I caveat that,
16: yeah,
17: Democrats are winning.
16: Yeah.
17: And so you're going to see doubts by the Republican leadership, particularly the president's, sewn in to this election.
16: Right.
17: To say, well, your vote, you know, it doesn't matter. It's going to rile people up.
16: Right.
17: Yes.
16: This is so important. I mean, we're talking earlier, of all the things going on right now in the country, and I'd almost say in the world, but in the country.
17: In the world.
16: Yeah. This issue is the most frightening to me.
17: Well, I agree. You know, our country's freedom is premised on the right of fair and open elections.
16: Yeah.
17: And I worry about glitches being used as an excuse to tamp down on the election results. I really do.
16: Right.
17: I worry about federal government manipulation.
16: Yeah.
17: I worry about excusing misconduct and other criminal activity to dissuade people or direct people away from voting.
16: Yeah.
17: And I worry about just the number of falsehoods that are out there.
16: Yeah, yeah, indeed. And the other thing that is concerning to me, I don't know if it's better or worse, because there's stuff about impeding voting in this country.
17: It goes back to Jim Crow era laws. There's something just revolting about the whole thing.
16: Yeah, well, my point being is that back in those days, and in fact, I'll go back to the 60s and the 50s and the 60s, these were conversations that were had behind closed doors.
17: That's right.
16: Closed doors where racists, bigots, whatever else, were trying to keep mostly black people from voting. But now these conversations are being held in plain sight.
17: That's right.
16: In the light of day.
17: That's
16: I don't know if this is better because we know what we're dealing with, or it's worse because it's kind of legitimized it.
17: Well, you want things transparent, but I just think they're in the wake of social media and, you know, organizations that are designed to attack basic norms of truth in the country. It doesn't matter anymore if it's transparent because people will believe it. It's like a group of people who believe birds aren't real.
16: Yeah.
17: Right.
16: I forgot about that.
17: No, but I mean, if you think that there's a small number of people, extrapolate that number into people who are convinced that Biden didn't win in 20, in 2020.
16: Right. Yep, there you go. All right, we got to take another break. Got Josh in here with us, UNM Law Professor Josh Castleberg. I want to talk briefly about Mitch McConnell. I want to talk really briefly about Lindsey Graham, and not so much about him, but what Tim Scott said.
17: Yeah,
16: just because it's kind of funny, and maybe we'll take we'll take a look at what's going on overseas as well. All right, we got Carline with traffic. Hold on.
0: All right, that traffic right now, hit it west on I-40. You still got slowdowns as you approach the interchange, and those are going to last until Coors. You've got congestion westbound Alameda between 2nd Street and Coors. Both directions of I-25 near the construction zone, you're going to see slow-moving traffic. Traffic also still moving slow, headed west on Paseo between I-25 and the river. Also, we continue to deal with some congestion southbound on Coors near Montaño. I'm Michael Carlisle with KKOB Traffic, every 10 minutes on the 7s.
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5: Currently in Albuquerque, it's 92 degrees on 96.3 News Radio KKOB.
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16: All right, thanks for listening. Glad you're here. J.J. Trotter, Rio Carlisle, Gabe. We got Josh in here with us. 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All right, so a couple things. First, Mitch McConnell.
17: Yes.
16: Because Kentucky Governor Andy Beshear just gave Mitch McConnell an ultimatum. So he said, explain your long absence from the Senate or resign. Now, does that legally, does that mean anything? Can he force?
17: No, it's a political statement. He can't force McConnell to do anything because you have to have an outright vacancy, meaning the person, the senator either has died or they're in a coma or they've been arrested and put in prison. And Mitch McConnell doesn't fit into any of those.
16: Yeah. Well, you know, he swears he's coming back. He says he's going to come back and resume his, his seat, I guess?
17: Well, yeah, I mean, but as long as he swears that he's coming back to resume his seat, then there's nothing that Governor Beshear can do.
16: Yeah. So is Beshear running for president? What do you think?
17: The Democratic field is wide open. I know that there are people who say, well, Gavin Newsom is the front runner, but just keep in mind today's front runner is usually not tomorrow's.
16: Yeah.
17: Number one, and Gavin Newsom, Californians reelected him into the governor's office. San Franciscans reelected him into the mayor's office. I don't think Gavin Newsom will play particularly well in Democratic primaries in the South, in the Midwest, and even up in New England, the early ones. Yeah. I mean, he may, but I think that somebody like Senator Amy Klobuchar, Senator Kirsten Gillibrand, or even, you know, Beshear or the governor of North Carolina will do better in the Iowa caucuses and also do better in New Hampshire.
16: How about Gretchen Whitmer?
17: Well, I think she have a good chance. I do. But I didn't list her because she doesn't have that I'm running mantra now about her. Yeah.
16: Kamala's not going to do it again, is she?
17: Well, she has a similar problem that Newsom has.
16: Yeah.
17: California politics lean to the left of the nation.
16: Mm-hmm.
17: And you have to be able to distance yourself from California politics to do well in the early primaries.
16: However, do governors make better presidents?
17: Historically, they do.
16: Yeah.
17: I mean, you have this idea that a governor is an executive, a chief executive, a senator is someone who votes and drafts legislation.
16: Right.
17: You know, but look, Lyndon Johnson was a very effective senator, right? And Gerald Ford was a very effective member of Congress.
16: Yeah.
17: And in hindsight, they were decent presidents.
16: Sure.
17: So, you know, it's hard to say. We tend to think when we talk about governors, we're like, well, Franklin Roosevelt.
16: Yeah.
17: Right? But we're not going to see another Roosevelt in our lifetime, and we didn't see one in our lifetime.
16: For sure.
17: So, yeah.
16: Yeah. All right. Can I bring up something stupid?
17: Never.
16: Okay, I will say this. Tim Scott, the other senator from South Carolina.
17: Yeah.
16: In my opinion, not the brightest bulb in the box.
17: A lot of the senators fall into that, though, now.
16: Yeah, I don't know if there's. I don't know if there's anybody home up there.
17: Well, his faux pas that he said, or fox paws, if you want to be Americanized French.
16: Let me read what he said, because what he said. By the way, Lindsey Graham is lying in state right now under the rotunda in the Capitol.
17: Yes.
16: But on Lindsey Graham, this is Tim Scott. I quote. You can't fill a Lindsey Graham hole.
17: Someone who passed away, who was a public servant, deserves at least a moment of silence, even if we vehemently disagree with them. But that also requires their friends and supporters to exercise due circumspection on the things they say and not say something that is not just a double entendre, but maybe a quadruple entendre that Tim Scott said. So, yes, I grimaced and chuckled and just thought, OMG. When I saw that.
16: Yeah, I'm not making fun of Lindsey Graham. I don't care if he's gay or not. I don't care. But I'm making fun of Tim Scott because I don't think Tim Scott even realized it was a double entendre. I think he just said it.
17: Yeah.
16: And then, oops. Then probably something, man, sir, you probably shouldn't have said that.
17: And then it becomes fake news.
16: Yeah, of course. So there it is. But I thought that... That was kind of funny.
17: Yes.
16: Yeah.
17: Yes.
16: So, by the way, what did you talk about? Well, you were just on the BBC. What did you talk about?
17: On Nicolas Maduro and the court hearing he had and what his defense is likely to raise.
16: No, this is the former Venezuelan
17: president. Well, so traditionally before 2024, there was this idea called sovereign immunity, and you had active state doctrine, and the U.S. courts had been very clear that we don't prosecute duly elected or emplaced foreign leaders for crimes they commit over in their country, if it affects us. Mm-hmm. But now we have Trump versus United States. And what I said is, look, the defense is going to raise this argument that just as Trump is immune for any criminal charges based on his official presidential conduct, then Maduro is going to argue the same thing. Yeah. And so first Maduro's attorneys are going to say he didn't conspire to import cocaine. Yeah. But then they'll say, but look, even if he did, it was an official presidential act. So nah.
16: Right. So,
17: yeah.
16: So he gets off, you think?
17: Well, I'm not sure a jury is going to convict him, if it goes to a jury. But we're a long way from the trial because of these unique constitutional issues that are being raised.
16: Great. All right, I got Josh with us. We got Carlisle with traffic. We'll wrap it up on the other side. Hold on.
0: All right, traffic right now. You still got those slowdowns westbound on I-40 between the interchange and Coors. Also, I-25. The closer you get to the construction zone, the more slowdowns you're going to see in both directions there. You've got congestion westbound Alameda near Rio Grande. Headed west on Paseo between Jefferson and the river. Traffic still moving slow in that area. I'm Michael Carlisle with KKOB Traffic every 10 minutes on the 7s.
1: See an accident? Call the Traffic Tracker hotline at 505-767-9167. I'm Michael Carlisle from the 96.3 News Radio KKOB Traffic Center.
16: All right, always good having you in here.
17: It's great to be in.
16: Sure enough. Briefly, let's turn just, I mean, we don't have much time left, but Putin, Ukraine and Putin.
17: Yes.
16: Putin said he might have 35,000 more North Korean troops entering the fray. But didn't the last time he do that, they all got like wiped out?
17: The North Korean military did surprisingly badly in this war.
16: Yeah.
17: For all the intensive training they do to invade South Korea, you know, they didn't have, there were supply problems, there were medical issues, things like that were beyond their control. But I think their presence on the battlefield was something of a disappointment to them and to Putin.
16: Mm-hmm.
17: There's also rumors about a new call-up of forces.
16: I saw that, too.
17: But I don't know if Zelensky is pushing that rumor or if it's actually true.
16: Yeah, well, I mean, what would the Russian people do if he decided to... They were talking about calling up like 500,000 people.
17: I don't know what the Russian... Yeah. You know, I thought this war would have been should have been over years, you know, a while ago.
16: Yeah, but here we are.
17: Yes, here we are.
16: Here we are. Okay, you said this more than once. So will this war will finally end when Putin either dies or is out of power? Do you still believe that?
17: I do.
16: Yeah.
17: Yeah.
16: And what are the odds of both of those?
17: I don't know. Yeah. I mean, we all are going to die.
16: Well, yeah, that's
17: sometime.
16: True. Good point. Yeah, good point. And okay, the other war that is going on right now. Do you know have the Houthis blocked the Red Sea access as well?
17: It appears to me to be the case. I mean, I could be wrong, but it just seems to me that there is a traffic flow issue there.
16: Yeah, traffic flow. Okay, and Iran still has the Strait of Hormuz closed.
17: Yeah.
16: So if there's no way out.
17: Well, here's
16: overland, I guess.
17: Yeah. So here's what I think is going on right now. You and I were against this war beginning.
16: Yeah.
17: Most Americans were. Right now, we're not getting the full information on combat deaths and incidental deaths and injuries of Americans. The Iranians have shown a remarkable resilience, like Ukraine has, to combat in a modern conventional warfare. We should have seen that coming. There's talk about ammunition shortages in the United States.
16: Mm-hmm.
17: And of course, when the federal government, you know, when the Trump administration tacitly admits it, they say, yeah, but Biden caused it. But when you go to war, you have to have good intelligence, you have to have solid planning, mm-hmm. and you have to have flexibility. And I'm waiting to see proof of any of those three.
16: Of any of that.
17: Yeah.
16: Yeah. We got to end it.
17: Yes, we do.
16: We have to end this right here. So thanks for coming in.
17: It's great to be here.
16: And we will see you again next week. We want to talk about Hitler. At some point.
17: We do.
16: About the it says...
17: But we're trying to get someone to come in who wrote a book recently about this cult of Hitler that went on. Was he dead? Was he living on a yacht? You know, but it's by the Yale University Press. It's a very academic book.
16: Oh, yeah, but yeah, I'm going to have this person on. It's going to be really interesting. All right, good seeing you, man.
17: Great to be here.
16: All right, 96.3 News Radio, KKOB. Hold on.
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2: A better life with Dr. Sanjay Gupta.
23: There are lots of things you can measure to get an idea of how healthy you are at any given moment. Temperature, heart rate, blood pressure, just to name a few. But how about how healthy you will be and how long you're likely to live? According to a new study out of the University at Buffalo, two simple strength tests are pretty accurate at predicting longevity in older women. One is hand grip strength, and the other is how quickly people can stand up from a seated position without using their arms. By the way, I remember interviewing former President Jimmy Carter when he was quite old and being really impressed how he just popped out of the chair without using his arms. Not a lot of older people can actually do that. But I think the message here is that maintaining strength as you age is going to help you perform everyday activities, but also help you avoid injury and stay independent. I'm Dr. Sanjay Gupta, helping you live a better life.
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0: All right, traffic right now, things still moving slow. I-25, both directions near the construction zone. Westbound on I-40 between 2nd Street and Coors. You've still got some slow-moving traffic. Also, you're going to see some slowdowns westbound on Paseo near the river. We continue to deal with some congestion headed west on Alameda near Rio Grande. I'm Michael Carlisle with KKOB Traffic every 10 minutes on the 7s.
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13: Currently in Albuquerque, it's 89 degrees on 96.3 News Radio KKOB.
16: Man, it just does not seem to want to rain downtown. I mean, it's just all hanging out to the south of us.
13: It rained?
16: It's... Oh, yeah, it did now. Yeah, now I turn around. It rained a little bit. But it was like raining like big time near the Sunport. So hopefully this will start moving to the north, I would hope. But we'll see. Hey, I want to thank Unit Law Professor Josh Kastenberg for coming in. Also, I want to thank Molly Swank and Mason Graham from Common Cause. talking about what they're trying to do to protect our electoral process here in the state of New Mexico. And they actually were in pretty good shape. But if you want to volunteer and help them, Google Common Cause New Mexico and see what you can do to help. Let's see. What else going on today? What else we got going on here? Hold on. All right, coming up tomorrow, we got, another couple of email bags from you all. Also, we got Celia Velasquez from Animal Welfare coming in to talk about. What did you say they're getting? They're getting money from somebody. But are they going to build the new shelter? Is that what the plan is?
7: No, I don't know.
16: Man. Oh, okay.

0: animal. And he's got a new bar, doesn't he?
1: Yeah. It's like a speakeasy, I think.
0: Yeah, cool. So I'm going to talk to him about the bar, but also I'm going to talk to him about NFL preseason. What's going on? Maybe a little Lobo talk as well.
1: Oh, yeah.
0: And then on Thursday, haven't had Leon for a while either. We got Money Dude Lee Munson coming back on Thursday to talk with us, having to do with, the inflation, all that kind of stuff. Then on Friday, psychic, astrologer, and all-around spooky person, Cynthia Hess, will be joining us to take your calls and to read your mind. Strauss up next, 96.3 News Radio, KKOB. Y'all have a great night. 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
4: From ABC News, I'm Dave Packard. Jay Clayton confirmed to be National Intelligence Director weeks after President Trump sought to delay his nomination. The vote along party lines, Republican Senator Tom Cotton, Intelligence Committee Chair.
5: Given his past professional experience, Mr. Clayton is well qualified to serve as the Director of National Intelligence. As the United States Attorney for the Southern District of New York, Mr. Clayton went after some of the worst national security threats.
4: Democratic Senator Ron Wyden voted against the confirmation.
6: It has been clear for months that under this administration, the main qualification to be DNI is the willingness to use the position to spread conspiracy theories about elections and to help Donald Trump make it harder for Americans to vote.
4: It's being called an attempted surprise attack. Iranian forces firing ballistic missiles today at U.S. forces in the Middle East, says CENTCOM, which also says those missiles were successfully intercepted. President Trump speaking today at the Washington National Cathedral for the funeral of former Senator Lindsey Graham.
7: He was a man who gave America the full measure of his good and mighty heart until that heart itself just gave out.
4: Graham died nearly 2 weeks ago, age 71. Japan's public broadcaster NHK is now reporting that at least two people have been confirmed dead in the partial collapse at a shopping mall following today's powerful earthquake. ABC's James Longman.
8: Fires have been reported, thousands are without power, and there are also concerns about landslides. There's a particular focus on a mall where the floor collapsed, and aerials from the scene show the roof has caved in too. Local media say at least 50 people are in the hospital with injuries. The Prime Minister has said people's lives are the top priority, and they've set up a task force to deploy for rescue operations if needed.
4: American Airlines says planes are again departing after a forced ground stop earlier today due to an IT outage. 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
9: From 96.3 News Radio KKOB, I'm Mike Gaba. A man who attacked an 8-year-old girl inside an Albuquerque restaurant has been sentenced to prison. Nicholas Ansucci was sentenced Tuesday to 12 years in the New Mexico Corrections Department, followed by 3 years of supervised release. That attack happened in April 2025 at Saggio's near Central Avenue. Prosecutors say Ansucci struck the girl with a beer bottle and stabbed her with broken glass while she waited in line with her family. The child suffered injuries requiring 19 stitches. Ansucci pled guilty earlier this year to child abuse charges. And proposals are now being accepted for projects that create, expand, or restore public lands. KKOB's Francina Walker has the story.
10: The Department of Finance and Administration has $37 million now available to expand public lands that New Mexicans can use to fish, hike, hunt, and explore. Each proposal must involve a willing seller of land or an interest in land, such as a conservation easement for public use and natural resource protection. The proposal must also include a state, local, or tribal government that will receive the land and take on long-term management responsibilities. Applications must be submitted through the Department of Finance and Administration and are due by August 21st. Francina Walker, News Radio, KKOB.
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9: Stephanie Walker with New Mexico State University's